0: Saturday night at midnight Eastern. Of course, by then, Auntie Holly into the gin and papaya juice, but that's okay. You listen. Bye-bye.
1: Bye-bye. Anyway, I'm back. As I was saying before the identification time rolled around, we used to be able to walk right up the street and catch the city bus. But now we can't because they pulled it. They pulled it because they didn't have enough ridership. So we don't have that anymore. We have Dial-A-Ride, which I could actually get places on it if I had the money. It's not that expensive. It's just it takes everything I have to make it go around here, so I don't have the money to ride it. Otherwise, I would. It's $6 both. I mean, it's $3 both. You know what I mean. It's $6 for there and back, which ain't bad, of course. They come to your house and pick you up and take you where you want to go. Now, if you want to go out of town, it's if you want to go like to Woodruff, which is 15 miles away, it's $6.50 each way. But around here, you know, in Spartanburg, it's $3 for one way and $3 back, which ain't too bad. The buses used to be 50 cents, and then 75 cents, then a dollar. You know, cost does go up. But they quit the bus routes because of lack of ridership. So, anyway. But yeah, I agree. Rick says it seems a little steep for a 15-mile ride, but that's what it is, Rick. It's $6.50 to go to Woodruff, and $6.50 back. It's $13. So I don't go to Woodruff. My kids live in Woodruff, but I never get to see them because I don't have a way down there. Both of them live there, my daughter and my son. My daughter's 16, and my son is 22. Have mercy. I'm getting to be an old man. I think I'm going to go lay down. I think I'm going to get the wireless microphone and go lay down, finish this show. I'm getting to be old.
2: Hello, everybody. This is BLJ the DJ, sitting here in Spartanburg, South Carolina.
1: My teeth are all falling out. What the medicine did that? I did. Oh, Rick says, you're not old. You just smell that way. Where did my knothead buddy Rob go? He usually makes these generalized comments. Rob, now, I wasn't meaning nothing by you going to radio stations. I just thought it was something when we started talking about radio stations. You went to try to find it, which I think is cool in a way. Ain't no problem. Oh. My producer, Rob, has been on strike. Dolores left. Dolores has left the building. Dolores has returned to the building. My producer went on strike, Rick, by the way. Rick says Rob is on strike. Yeah, I can tell. I'm not getting any music from him, so he went on strike. You absolutely got that correct. My producer says, you done got all my music. Well, you should be finding me more. You should be finding me more. Which I can't accept DCC during the show, so. Rick says, you are a mess, Lester. Lol, laughing out loud. My IRC client actually says it right if you think about it. It says lol, which means laughing out loud in the IRC for those who are listening on the satellite that's never had a computer. LOL means laughing out loud. And wait a minute. Let me see who said this. Let me see. Now, dadgummit. Rick from me says, Rob, find something besides hillbilly country. Yeah, but there's only one problem with that. There's only one problem with that, Rick. You're listening to a hillbilly talk show host. As Blair says, this is hillbilly talk now. This is a southern boy. Eat that cornbread and collard greens. pinto beans and butter beans and rice and turkey and dressing and sweet potatoes, which I... And let's see what else. Rick says, I like you so much, I would even listen to that country crap for you, Lester. That's cool, Rick. I'm glad. I don't like okra either, unless it's fried. I don't like boiled okra. Who in the world? Oh, God. That's like, I hate to say this, but boiled okra is like snot. Like an oyster. It's nasty. I like fried okra, though. I can eat fried okra, but I don't like no boiled okra. That's about enough for me. Fried is fine. Hello, Jerry. Welcome to T-Bar. Welcome to This Boy Ain't Right Radio something. I don't know what we can call this thing, but it's something. How about T-Bar Radio Interactive? We need to change the name of this program to something different. It says Dish Nuts G. It says Dish Nuts G like it's supposed to, Robert. On strike, it says Dish Nuts G, just like she typed it, or just like she comes into the IRC. And it says Rob, believe it or not. It says Rick from me. It doesn't say from Michigan. Like, now, I kind of wonder what it would say if he put a dash between from and me. M-I. I wonder if it would actually say the state name. I wonder if it would say the state name if he did Rick from dash me. I'm curious. No, it says mile. What the heck? No. It says M-I-L-E. It doesn't say Michigan. It says mile. Yeah, I know. It says mile. Rick says Rob beat me to it. But that's what it actually says. Agent is a character. Type that again, Rob. Type that again. Type that again, Robert. Ah, so they can't get on. So they couldn't get on the internet. Okay, it says Rick from Mitch. Ah, I wanted him on so very bad. I'm typing, everybody. Oh. That won't do me any good. Well, now I can explain why I haven't seen my buddy Blair. Because Jerry just came in the IRC and said that last night that they had a nasty storm. Said probably the nastiest storm Dwayne had ever seen. It took out Blair's modem. That's why they're not online. They're leaving tomorrow. But they're not online to listen to this ranting and raving, so, because they don't have a modem. They don't have a modem to listen to me. Uh-huh. They don't have a modem, so that's life in the big city. So I can't talk to Blair. I had some special programming just for Blair. Now you know he'll get me Sunday night, of course. Dadgummit. I wonder where Brad is. Wonder he ain't. in here. It's a wonder Brad ain't in here. Yeah, Rick says lightning strikes from time to time. Yeah, I know that, Rick. That's no problem, but I wanted Blair to be here to hear his wonderful program that I had prepared for him. And he isn't able by luck of nature. Oh, well. I will carry on without him. His hillbilly disc jockey will carry on. Maybe I'll play some hard rock music just for Rick. Just for Rick. He likes that nice, funky, hard rock music there. I played one song for him. He didn't appreciate it there. He didn't say, Lester, that was great. You know, he should have at least typed that in the IRC. Lester, that was great. But he didn't. What's wrong with him? The computer is fine. But the modem is dead. Duh. Tell him to fix it. He's the man. He's the electronic genius. Tell him to get in that modem and fix it. And get on this here computer.

They have not looked at email. And then Jerry's not listening to my goofy show. She's talking in the IRC and not listening to my goofy show. I bet Jerry ain't even hear nothing I said. I bet. You know something I can't do? I don't see how in the world that Blair and all of them do it. I cannot type and talk at the same time. I'm uncoordinated as heck. I could say the other word, but I'll be nice. But I'm uncoordinated as heck. I cannot sit here and talk to you all and type at the same time. So I guess I can't chew chewing gum and walk. But for some reason, when I go to type, I have to think of what I'm going to type, and it takes my train of thought away from running my mouth, because I don't have much to talk about to begin with. Uh-huh. One of those zaps got the modem. Huh. Now, I typed it, finally. I couldn't. Why do you say that, Rob? Rob says, damn, you type fast. Rob says, darn, you type fast. Can't help it, Rob. Watch this. Now, how's that? That's how you do it. Rob, what's wrong, Rob? Rob's over there going, hey, Jerry, Rob's over there going, darn, you type fast. And I went, yes, you are, Don. Yeah, between 60 and 80 WPM, Rob. If I didn't make mistakes, Rob, I could get a secretarial job for real. But my hands are too uncoordinated. It has nothing to do with my typing speed. My typing speed is good enough, but I make too many mistakes. I accidentally hit the wrong keys. And not because of I don't know how to type. It's because my hands are uncoordinated. It has nothing to do with the typing speed, as I said. I can't type. If I type slow, I still make errors. I make about as many errors typing slow as I do typing fast. Jerry says that had some sprinkles that helped with the fires out in Cal. I think she said Cal. What's wrong with me? I can't hear too good either. See? I got a bad mind, bad ears, bad eyes. Y'all know something? I'm just in a bad shape. I got bad eyes, bad ears, bad brain. I'm just in bad shape. And my breath stinks, and I got rotten teeth. Now, what else is wrong? What else you need to know? And I need a woman. Anything else you need to know? And Rob, don't sing. Rob says, don't make me sing, Rick. I don't want you to sing, Rob. Whatever you do on this internet, do not. Do not sing. I can't hear him. If he did, I got file request turned off, so he can't do it. Ha, ha, ha, ha. No one can play a WAV file. Sorry, Rick. No one can play a WAV file. Rocks. Rob, no. I will not. I refuse to turn on the waves during this show. Because I will forget. I will forget to turn it off, Rob, so I will not turn on my wave files for you to play a singing wave on my program. And it will not cheer me up. It'll make me barf. Y'all don't want me barfing on the air, do you? I mean, don't tell me you want that, because I don't really feel like doing it. Rob says, do you want to go into chat rooms on Dawnet during your next show? Yeah, Jerry, but you know that tropical depression, formerly
which now I know has got to be a tropical depression. Oh Lord, what's wrong with me? Edward is moving through. Is going to move through Florida and possibly re-intensify in the Gulf. Although they're watching another system in the Gulf that may develop in a tropical storm. I don't know if it has yet or not, but they're watching one in the Gulf that may be one that might help us out some if it moves the right direction, because we need some rain. We really and truly need rain. How about the one in the Gulf, Jerry? I hadn't got to check the 8 o'clock advisory. Has the hurricane hunters went and checked that one? They think it may develop into a tropical storm. Have they went into it lately to see? I know. And then, dadgummit. I can say the word except when I want to. Okay, they need to, because it may develop into tropical storm something. But they're also thinking that this storm that's going into the Gulf may redevelop, but if not, it's going to be sucked up into the new one. If it develops into something, they think it may be sucked up into it and help intensify it, because that does happen occasionally. This other tropical depression may be sucked up into the new tropical storm. But, Jerry, we need the rain, so please... I don't want nobody hurt, but please let this become some sort of tropical disturbance and move northeast. I need some water. I need this storm to move up to the northeast once it gets in the Gulf and give me some water. I know. I need some water. I need rain. I need rain. I need rain. See, I need a waterfront. I don't need a cold front. I don't need a cold front, and I don't need a warm front. I need a rain front. I need a rain front to come through here. It don't matter what it is. It just needs to have some water in it. But I don't really need real fast water. I need two or three solid days of continuous rain. Jerry says the clouds there are typically tropical clouds, but she doesn't know if they're going to get anything from them. They're typical tropical, tropic. I love this. This is so fun. There's a lot of material tomorrow, because I'm so funny on the satellite network. I am so funny. Can't say words. What is even funnier is I can say words when I'm not doing this. I must be nervous. I must be nervous as crap. What's Pat's private window saying there, Rob? He better not be marking this crap for Blair. Pat, no matter what you do, don't send Blair none of this material. I don't care. If his modem got hit by lightning, don't send Blair none of this material. Rob. Darn, Rob. Rob. Pat says 1814, Pat, mark this. 1816, Pat, mark this. 1826, Pat, mark this. Mark ye, Rob. They're having typical tropical clouds. Now, take that and mark it. Now, Jerry, I got it right. Typical tropical clouds, okay? I said it correctly. How about it? Now, mark that, Pat. I actually said it correctly. Now, anyway, I do hope we get rain. I done said that. We done discussed that a lot. I'm doing like Blair. I'm discussing one topic a long time. That makes the show pass by.
Now what can I talk about? The news? You guys see in the news where the verdict is in on the killers of the father that beat the father with the baseball bat. But I do not know what the verdict was. I don't know what the verdict was. I didn't hear if they've even opened the verdict yet, but I know the verdict is in on the Peter Piper picked a peck of pickled peppers. What kind of peppers did Peter Piper pick? Now, take that, Rick. Take that, Rick. I didn't say that. I didn't say that. I didn't say that. I said it correctly. Anyhow, is the verdict... Jerry, you keep up with the news. You keep up with the news. Have you heard the verdicts? Have you heard the verdicts on the killers of their father? Because I hadn't heard. All I know is the verdicts were in and they were sealed. That's all I know at the moment. That's a shame. Beating your father to death with a baseman's ball bat. That's terrible. Just terrible. My father was a bad man when I was growing up, but I could not kill him. I would not kill him. I mean, you know, you just don't... I just don't do that. You just don't go around, you know, killing folks. There would only be one way that I might consider killing someone is if my life was in danger. Of course, that would be in self-defense. That would be the only way that I would even consider such a thing is if I knew my life was in danger and there was no other way out of it that I would have to kill somebody. Otherwise, it doesn't even cross my mind. As that song that I play says, how can we all supposedly love one another? Supposedly, now, I didn't say we did. I didn't say that we did love one another. I said supposedly love one another. How can we go out here and kill someone else? I wonder that. I mean, how can you do it? That's all. Ron Hodger says, think Art Bell returns tonight to radio. Yeah, my best friend does a show tonight, too. My bestest friend that I'd like to slap his face off does a show tonight, too. I didn't say kill him. I said slap his face off. I would never kill nobody, except for what reasons I told you all. Yeah. Y'all know who it is, though, that I'd like to at least knock him out anyway. Because he's anti-internet, in my opinion. He says he isn't, but he is. Even though he's on it. His beliefs surely don't match up to mine. Let's don't get into the RIAA issue tonight. Because I almost accidentally said bad words last week. I actually spelled one when I... That's terrible. You should never say bad words on the satellite network. You should be a good gentleman when you're doing these talk shows. And I see no one is responding to my comments. Yes, but I didn't get to hear it because I had to go to sleep for this marathon. I thought I said that earlier. I wanted Brad to do something tonight, but I'm doing his show because he has to go to the pitol tomorrow. So I am doing Brad's program. I need to find some material that Brad plays. I should go to his FTP and get some, or I should have before this week.
Jerry, don't cook too hard now. Cook something simple for them. The boys have to eat, but I know, cook something simple for them for a change. Uh-oh. I think I hear a computer squealing. Is that bad news or good news? I hear a computer over here going... That might not be good. Okay. Hurry back, Jerry, and listen to this ranting and raving. I have not come up with a name for this particular program yet because it don't really make any sense. I hope Brad isn't listening because when he comes... when he tells me about it, he's going to say, "What in the world was that?" Hey, it's a show. Everybody keeps telling me, "We won't talk." We don't want talk. They say, "We don't want music. We won't talk." Well, I'm sitting here talking and paying attention. Jerry says that it works well with the... it works well with her portable radio and RFD FM, so she can listen to me broadcast while she's cooking a little dinner there. Cook something simple for the boys, or make them come and cook. Yeah. I'll come and cook for you. I'll come and cook for you if you want me to there. I know how to cook. Believe it or not, guys, I really do. I don't cook here because somebody else cooks right now, but I do actually know how to cook. I went to home management class and learned how to cook and learned how to do all sorts of things. I can wash my own clothes. I can cook my own supper and breakfast. I can do all the things that's necessary. I can clean the house, although I don't. Oops. Did I tell everybody my house was dirty? I didn't say that. Backtrack. Anyway, I can clean the house. I can do all kinds of things because we learned that. This boy has no sense. That's the name of my program, Steve says. And Don went out for a burger. Don, you were supposed to buy me one. What's wrong with you? Don, you forgot me. You were supposed to buy one for me and eat it too. What's wrong with you? Don went out for a burger and fries and didn't buy me one. Just for that? Just for that, I won't buy you one next time, Don. When I get the money to buy one, I won't buy you one. I was going to buy you one and eat it. But I... oh, well. I never get to go out to fast food restaurants. Don't have the money to do that, but I wished I did occasionally. It's nice to go, except the other day I did get two $6 burgers, but somebody bought them. Somebody bought them for us. Me and my nephew got a $6 burger, 2-for-1. We had a coupon, and somebody paid for one of them. We got the free one, and we ate it. Them things will fill you up. Them $6 burgers are something else. I'm telling y'all, they got everything on them. Got big, giant hamburger patties. I have never seen a hamburger patty as big as on them burgers. They hang way out over the bun. They ain't got big enough buns for those burgers. They need to increase the bun size. Because the patty hangs right way over the... You have to eat around the burger before you can even eat it. You got to eat the meat. You have to eat the meat first, or you can't eat the burger. Because if you do, if you try to eat the burger with the meat on it, you'll get the ingredients all over. And you be quiet. Rick says, "Of course you haven't seen that. You're blind, Lester." Shut up, Rick. I didn't know that. I wasn't aware of the fact I was blind. I forgot. I was looking at it with my hands. How about it?
Hey, Rick. Rick, I was looking at it with my hands. Oh. Rick says, sorry to inform you. I'd forgotten, Rick, that I was blind. Believe me, I had. I'd forgotten that I had this problem. Or nuisance, excuse me. I forgot. Hey, have you ever been to the barbecue place in Columbia? I cannot think of the name of it at the moment, Steve, but have you ever been to the barbecue place in Columbia? They sell the best barbecue in South Carolina. I cannot. Right now, I can't think of the name of it. It's actually in West Columbia. Rick from Michigan says, I type like I'm blind. Does that count? Yeah, that counts. Yeah, that counts. Who just joined? Somebody tell me who just joined so I can at least say hello to them. I don't know who joined. Oh, somebody joined, but I don't know who it was. Because I missed it. I'm sorry about that, but things happen. Oh, hello, Grant. Oh. Yeah, Rick. Is Mitch your dad? Say, Rick, that's a good one, Steve. Steve said, is that your dad? That's funny. That was funny. And Grant, hello. This is called T-Bar No Sense Radio. In case you want to know, this is called T-Bar Interactive. I know that we were told a while back to quit interacting with the IRC. We were told this, that not so much. I mean, we were told not to interact so much with the IRC, but I have to because I like to talk, you know, I like to talk to folks and during my show because it's fun on my new show. You know, not the fact that we talked to each other. It's just that the satellite listeners don't really get much out of it. But they can call me. I do have a phone. See, listen, I have a telephone. Listen to it. Listen. Listen to my talk show. Listen to my telephone. If anybody would like to call me, they can call me at 864-597-0056, and I will put you on the humming air. See? If you call, you will get put on the humming air. I guarantee it. Do you hear that? Now, call me at 864-597-0056. And LJ the DJ will be sure to put you on the air. If you don't want to be put on the air, call me and I'll play a song while you chat with me over the air. Rick, I'm not repeating that. Thank you very much. I shall not repeat what Rick just said. Oh, Lord. I won't repeat that. Beep. I'm sitting here playing with an ink pen for lack of anything else to do. Maybe I should write something down, even though I can't write. But guess what? I used to know how to write my name, but when I started having seizures real bad, I forgot how. I used to actually write, no, for real, I used to know how to write my whole name because I learned in school, but now I forgot how. I used to play the piano, as I said on a previous show, but I forgot how to do that too. Epilepsy screws up your mind, in case anybody wonders. But it does. That's why come I ain't. That's how come I ain't got no sense. I'm getting a file.
I'm getting a WAV file. You know something? I lost the top to the ink pen, so I guess it can dry out. I gotta close this. Whoa! Oh, I guess I got it all. I closed the box anyway. Maybe I did, and maybe I didn't. And I don't know what people are saying. I can't hear what you guys type in the IRC while I'm getting a wave, as I said earlier. So I really don't know what's going on while the file is coming. What's bar beep, Steve? Jaws is actually talking tonight, Rob. Rob always asks me, what are you using, Jaws or Agent? Tonight I'm using Jaws because I have to. During my shows, I have to use a different chat client. I have to use MS Chat because I can't use Merc. I can't use Merc. I can't use Merc because Agent will come through the sound card. I only have a... And plus, if I use Merc, you all can't talk to me during a song because I only have a... I only have a single sound card. It's not a multi-card in the Dell computer right now. It will eventually have a multi-sound card in it, but right now it doesn't. It's got the sound card built on the board. Well, we're going to disable it and put a multi-sound card in it, so then it'll be better. And my server computer is dead. It died of something. I think it died of lack of sense or something. Because it just said, click. Someone else has joined the conversation. And hello to you, whoever joined the conversation. Hello back to you. And I don't know what in the world... Hello, Clay. You joining this nonsensible talk show host that T-Bar has started on the... Say, Clay, you joining this nonsensible, whatever you want to call it, radio show? It needs a name. It was T-Bar Radio at one time. I don't know what it is anymore. It's a show with me, with LJ. Yeah, I'm still on the wireless mic, Clay. Sure am. And I know you were listening now because you knew that I went to the wireless mic. Yeah, I'm still on the wireless mic. I'm not holding it in my hand right now. I have it on the base, but I'm still on it. It's the same microphone that I actually use to do the show. Just right now it has a battery in it, and it has the transmitter hooked up to the mixer. But I'm still on that microphone with its little antenna sticking out of the back of it. I didn't have time to plug the other one up, so I didn't. I just left this one on. If it kills the battery, it'll just be dead. I'll just go away. You know? When it dies, you'll hear, then it'll die. Yeah, I know you can't tell. They sound about the same, don't they? This microphone, Clay says he can't tell whether I'm on the wireless or not. Yeah, they sound about the same because it is the same mic. And Rob, what are you saying over there? I saw Rob make a comment, but I don't know exactly what he said right at the moment. But I'm glad you all enjoying this. I'm actually enjoying doing it this way for a while. I hope you're enjoying the show, Clay. I'm trying my best. I'm not a talk show host, but I thought I'd try this for an... No, I'm not putting my microphone in no microwave. Rob says put the mic in the microwave. I know what he said now. No, Rob. I refuse, Rob. I will never put my microphone in the microwave. My name isn't Jim, and I won't put my cordless phone in the microwave, thank you. I will never. I like my cordless phone. I don't want to hear it die. My cordless phone is wonderful. We won't be putting cordless phones in the microwave, or microphones, or any such item. Okay? You got that, Robert?
Oh, I found the top to the pen, finally. I can put it back on, since I can't write with it. Something else fell in the floor, but I don't know what it... I think it's a little card, but I think it's a doctor's appointment for some time. I am taking medication for epilepsy. Whoever said that a while ago, I'm taking two different kinds of medication for my epilepsy. I'm taking Lambitol and Depakote. Sorry, I quit talking, but I had to bend down for a moment. And let me see what Clay said in the IRC. Oh, Lord. Clay just found out he's going to lose the computer in 5 days. Why are you going to lose the computer in 5 days, Clay? Why? I'm going to ask like Rob did. Why? Why are you going to lose the computer in 5 days? I'm nosy. I want to know. The owner wants it back. Clay says the owner wants it back. Now, Clay, you need a computer. You have to have a computer so you can come in this IRC and interact with me during my Wookiee Satellite Radio Network. That's what I guess we'll say at the moment, because I don't exactly know. My Wookiee Satellite Radio Network. Okay, y'all understand the name of this show? The show is called... Alright? Get that? That's the name of my show. So I don't know how you write that down, but it's called... How do you spell that? Somebody tell me how you spell... I know how to spell that. It's THAT. But how do you spell... And let's see what else is going on. Oh, no. Well, you need to work on it now. Clay says another problem, retaining all the data. Well, you need to work on it now, Clay, because you ain't got long. 5 days isn't long. If you got a way of doing it, you need to store it on something. You need to get it off, because if he's going to get his computer back, he sure doesn't need the stuff you have. And you're going to have to get it. Who? Don says, maybe not as straight as he claims. Who isn't as straight as they claim, Don? Me? I already knew that. I told y'all in the early beginning of trying to do this. I ain't right. I guarantee you. There is nobody can prove any differently. I ain't right. If y'all can prove any differently, I'll let you. But I'm not right. Oh, okay. Well, I'm not calling my show the Magic Johnson Radio Show, as you suggested. Don suggested a while back. Don suggested a while back to call my show Magic Johnson Radio, but I shall not do such thing as that. Yeah. Steve says, okay. And Clay says, yep, he told us. And we believe him. He didn't say that part. I added that part to it. Let's see what else is going on in our wonderful world today. If I can come up with something that's going on in our wonderful environment. We've been having lots of fires, I know that, out in California. It's been hot. It's been real hot out in Cali. It's been nice here until today. Today we had 90-something degrees, 92 degrees. It was hot. After being used to that 75 and 80, getting up to 92 was hot. Now, after the cold front goes through, as me and Don and all of us were discussing a while ago, we'll still have 85 degrees, but lower humidity, at least the meteorologist said. I finally said that right. Meteorologist. Ooh. I deserve a... for that. A meteorologist. A meteor...
a meteorologist. Wow. Ho, ho, ho. So I deserve an applause. And I actually said that Peter Piper picked a peck of pickled peppers correctly also. And I said the other things, too. You guys didn't think I could talk. It's not me that can't talk. It's my brain wave patterns. They don't send things to my mouth as quickly as they should. They tend to hold back more data than I want to than I need to transmit at the time. And I have these migraine headaches that go away on the night of my show. Can somebody explain that to me? Why it is that I stay pretty much sick all during the week, and when it comes to the day of my show, I'm well. Uh-oh, somebody's leaving. Okay, Clay, thanks for coming by and saying hello to us. Clay says it's time for him to start the bedtime ritual. I'll say it that way. He has to work tomorrow. Thank you, Clay, for checking in. I appreciate it very much and hope you enjoying this madness. Because I'm having fun doing it for you. Now I want my answer from the rest of the audience. Call-wise or internet-wise. Why is it that when I get up in the mornings I feel terrible? Which we discussed last week. But I usually feel bad all day until it's time to do this show. When it's time to do this show, I feel good. A couple of people suggest it's because I like doing it. Which may be true and I forget what I really feel like. Which is probably true also. But I feel good. I feel good right now. Dot, dot. Dot, dot. I should get my amateur radio license so I could get on the ham band and talk. And talk, talk. Yeah, I might be, Don. Don says I may be a night person. I may be, because I noticed one thing, Don. I go to bed early. Like, I went to bed last night at 12 o'clock because I wanted to be ready to do this long show because I knew I was going to 3 o'clock, 2 or 3. I knew that. And I knew that I was going to do a long show because I'd already had a discussion with somebody. And I went to bed, and I woke up at 2:50-something, and I could not go back to sleep. I did not go back to sleep till 6 bells in the morning, but I laid there anyway. And then I got up today at 12 bells. So what does that tell you? I thought I could go to bed and sleep 10 or 12 hours. Last week, I sort of lied, though. I didn't mean to, but I lied. So this week, I'm not going to lie. I'm not going to promise. It'll either be 2 o'clock or 3 o'clock, Pat, if you're listening. Which I doubt, but if you are, it'll either be 2 or 3. I'm not going to give you no guaranteed time.

No, I'm going to go until 2 or 3. WZOKIE, your source for strange entertainment. That's what I need. My promotion should say something like that. Somebody has to make me a promotion that says, the Wookiee Satellite Radio Network with T-Bar. If you want strange entertainment and nonsensical talk, listen to listen to T-Bar Radio, because that's what you're going to get. Now, I passed the test. I know I did. I got the listeners. That's what counts, counts, counts, counts, counts. Don Hush, I won't rain. I won't rain. I'm going to say it again. Maybe if I keep saying it, it'll rain. Clay has left the building. Clay has left the building. Y'all know something? I've been sitting here talking about nothing for the last hour. I've played two songs. And would you believe that it's already almost 11 o'clock, almost ID time again? Where is the time gone? Explain. I'm looking for the time, but I can't find it. It disappeared. Can I backtrack a little bit? My clock is over there. My clock is over there. See? I told you. Yeah, my show is a show about nothing. I just sit here and just talk about nothing. Eliza, what time is it? Hello, Eric. Now, I said... Okay, Rob wants to hear me ask Eliza time. Listen, Rob. Whoops, I can't do it. Hold on. There you go, Rob. Rob just wanted to hear me type again. That's all. Rob wanted to hear me type again. That was his reason for it. Follow this. Time is 10:54. Now. Anyway, the time is just going by, really. So apparently, this show is of no use to anyone because the time goes by so fast. Just kidding. I like doing it. I hope you all enjoying me doing it this way. Rob says, if I was just time in a bottle, Jim Croce, if I was just time in a bottle, if I was just time in a bottle, doo-doo-doo-doo, dadgummit, I know I got it somewhere, where the heck is it? No, I don't. I don't have it. You don't mess around with it, Jim, but I don't have time in a bottle. I was going to play it just for Rob, but I don't have it. Just for Rob. Rob, don't send me no file, because I wouldn't know where it went anyway. I don't know where the file would go anyhow. No, Pat says, has Lester been hitting the bottle? No, I haven't been actually, I can't drink. If I could, I probably would hit the bottle a little bit. Or the can, either one. But I can't drink, because I take my medication. It won't allow me to drink. No alcoholic beverages. So I guess I should do a non-drinking commercial. I guess I should do a mad commercial. How about a dad commercial? Dads against drunk drivers. Instead of mothers against drunk drivers, why don't I start an organization called Dad? There's probably already one, but how about if I start one? Daddies against drunk drivers. How about it? What y'all think?

0: about it. They got a mothers against drunk drivers. Don't quit my day job. Why? You like my day job? You don't. Steve says, don't give up your day job, Lester. Is that my name? Ooh. I said that I want to start an organization. And Pat says, sponsored by Dad's Brewed Beer. That's funny. Okay, then. I won't start that organization. I'll start this organization. I'll start P-A-R-I-A. R-I-A-A. People Against Raya. How about that one? Will that work? How about People Against R-I-A-A? Will that work? Come on back. Tell me if that will work. I'll start that organization. How about it? That'll work, won't it? People Against Raya? Yeah, that's a good one. Now, Steve, should I quit my day job or should I start that particular organization? Question? It's like I'm typing to everybody. Question? Yeah, you can join. Don, you can join, I guarantee you. Don can join, Rob can join, Steve can join, Pat can join. Y'all become auto members. There ain't nothing to it. Y'all all members, because I know you all against the RIAA as much as I am. People, and Brad can be the president of this company. Brad is the president. I just own it. I don't care what happens as far as what the president decides. I'm just the owner of the organization. I make Brad the president. Then he can do what he wants to from there. Now, Steve says this. Steve says you can start singing to save money to pay your bills. Don't quit your day job. So apparently someone out there recognizes the fact that I can sing a little bit. Their name isn't Rob, but somebody does. And their name isn't Ringo, because Ringo doesn't think I can sing. And Rob doesn't think I can sing. The only people thinks I can sing is Don and Steve and Mike and Dolores and Pat and Rick. That's all. The rest of them don't think I can sing, probably. No, I hadn't heard any more comments. That's the only people I've heard from. Rob says he's the best singer on the net. Oh, God. It's ID time.
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2: 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You have a good time now. Country western music. There you go. Yeehaw!
3: 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And who is T-Bar Radio? What is T-Bar Radio? Who is Lester and what's T-Bar Radio? I did that for a joke, of course. Because I sure ain't playing no country and western music very good. I'm running my mouth very bad. That was a joke. I did that to be funny, of course. Because y'all haven't heard very much music. I have returned to my seated position. I need to get the wireless mic again. Sign his guest book. I wonder if I should sign his guest book. I'm going to sign it too. I'm going to sign Steve's guest book. But I ain't going to tell him what I put on it. I'm going to sign it. Ooh. Don says he'll sign Steve's guest book on his page. I'm going to sign it too. Ha ha ha. Lester will sign Steve's guest book. How about it, Steve? You want me to sign your guest book, Steve? He didn't answer me. Good. I'm glad he didn't hear me. I'm glad. So. Hey, Steve, want me to sign your guest book? You still haven't answered me. I can sign it. All I gotta do is type a little tiny bit. I'll type something in it. You'll love it. Here's your sign. Here's your sign, Robert. I don't have much to say now. I done sit here and talk for 2 hours about nothing, and I don't have nothing to talk about now. Well, so what am I to do? I have nothing left. I done talked about nothing. My mind is blank at the moment, which is normal. Make a list. I made a list, Rob. I made a list. You know what the list says? For real. I did make a list. You know what it actually says? It says to talk a little bit about the article you got from Blair, which I've done. It says to talk about the issue with Napster, which I've done. It says to talk about... And it said to talk about nothing. It's got wrote in big, large type. I capitalized. It says talk about nothing. Thing. So that's what I've been doing. It's in large letters. So what should I put on the list for next week, Rob? Oh, okay. Steve says, please do. Please sign his guest book. Okay, Steve, I will. I should go do it now, but I won't. A nice person. Yeah. Steve, you got to come back to SC to visit, though, seriously. I know we talked about that before, but you have to come back. You have to come to SC and visit me sometime. You know, I know Donna doesn't, I know we don't want to move to SC, but y'all need to come and visit sometime there. And, you know, all that good, happy stuff. See, I want people to come and visit me because I can't go visit nobody else because for some reason, I just can't seem to find it. I was going to go visit Tom and Daryl one year, but for some reason, my money ran out. I don't know what happened to it, but I was going to visit them one year before I even got on the internet. But I couldn't go because my money ran out. Oh, Rick, you're still connected. Rick did period on the keyboard, but he's still connected. Now, okay. And Steve did star, and I did right parentheses. How about it? You did type period on your keyboard. I guarantee you, because I saw it. I can hear very, very well when I want to. When I don't want to, I ignore y'all. That's what it is. See, I have this thing built into my head. Believe me, it's built into my head. When I want to hear, I can. When I don't want to hear, I can't. But I was just telling everybody I couldn't hear or see and all that. Now, as far as the thinking part, I can't control that. I haven't found the right medication yet. Steve says he will come and visit when he has the money. And I understand that. He says he can't even afford to fly to California. I can really understand that, believe me. It's expensive to do anything anymore. Rick says three deaths and, you know, I was going to talk about that too today. I mean, tonight. So I'm glad Rick brought it up. Rick says three deaths in Michigan from the West Nile virus. Dolores says, I don't know if she said smile or what. I think she said smile, but I'm not positive because this particular program doesn't read smiles and frowns and all that good happy stuff because I don't go into Jaws' dictionary editor and put nothing in. I just don't. I can, but I don't. Now, agent, there's certain things I can't fix, like FT stands for feet. I can't fix that because what'll happen is if somebody types the word left, it'll say leafeet. It won't say left whenever if I changed it. It'll say that. Don, you need to come visit sometime too. You ride up through here all the time. And you don't come by and see me. And if you, and Don does this, y'all. Let me tell y'all what Don does. Now listen to this. Don comes up here and passes right. Let me tell y'all what Don does. Listen closely now. This is my show. I'm going to tell y'all what Don does. Don comes up here like once or twice a year, and he goes up to the mountains there. This is what he does, okay? Pay attention now. Shh. And he passes right real close to where I live. I mean, it may be a little bit off his way. And he doesn't call me or nothing. He could stop at a phone somewhere and call me and say, damn you, or something, but he doesn't do that, you know? He just rides up through the road there. See, he knows my number, 597-0056. But he don't even stop and make a phone call. He could even do it from his cell phone. He could say, damn you, I'm going by. And ride on up the road. What you think? What y'all think about that? Don, I'm aggravating you now. Who's next? And Rob even did. And Don says that's harsh. And Ronnie and Rob even did worse. Rob came right past my house, basically. Rob came right past my house. Let me tell you. Rob came from New York. I know this for a fact because I heard him on the CB radio. That's when I was on the CB. They came right past my, basically past my house. They might have been 3 miles up the road. And Rob didn't stop. He said he would, but he didn't. And hello, Bill. I'm glad you listening to this nonsensical radio program, Mr. Bill, up in Michigan. I know it makes no sense, but it's here for your enjoyment there. If you don't enjoy it there, I apologize, but I'm doing the best I can. Bar TBAR's talk. Oh, that's a good idea there. That's a good idea. No, it ain't C-band talk, because to be honest with you, Rob, I don't know that much about C-band satellite, even though I have one. I mean, I learned some, but I don't really know a whole lot about C-band satellite. I don't know why, but I don't. I guess I'm stupid, but I've never learned that much about C-band satellites. I just know how to take the receiver, get on a satellite and watch it, or listen to it, because Rick's going to come back with a comment. So I'll say this, I get on a satellite and I listen. I flip through the frequencies and I listen, because guess what Rick's comment's going to be if I don't say that? He's going to come back, how are you going to watch? You can't see it. I got him before he could type it. Okay, who's next? I done got Rick and Don. Steve has to leave right this minute. He shall return. He says, Steve, BRB. Which, in internet terms, in case anybody wants to know and might get a computer in the IRC, it means be right back. It means be right back. That's what it means. Okay. I have to get it. Rick says, see this, because I got him before he had a chance to say anything. But I don't know that much. I really don't know that. I ain't saying that one, Bill. Thank you. But I don't know that much about satellite. I wished I did, actually. I wished I could read satellite articles. Some. I know how to. But my receiver's about dead. My receiver's about dead. And I guess probably within the next year I won't be watching. Within the next year, I saw the contest, Rob, and it's not a 4D receiver. I wished it was. I would enter it. But it's not a 4D receiver. I wished it was. My receiver is going to be dead within the next year. I know this for a fact. I won't be watching satellite within the next year. It's an adapter. It's not a 4D receiver. It's an adapter, Rob. You ain't listening too good. It's not a receiver. It's an HDTV adapter. It's not a 4D receiver. Da, da, da. It goes to the 4D receiver. Yep. Now, I ain't repeating that one either. Oh, okay, I'll repeat that one. It says BRB doesn't mean be right back. It means big rotten booger. No, it means be right back. Pay attention. It doesn't mean what he said. It means be right back. Rob says, what's wrong with you? Well, Rob, my receiver actually, truthfully, is going to be dead within the next 6 months to a year, because now it's acting real, real weird. I can turn it on, And I can pick up satellites, but they're and it's not the LMB because we checked it. It's the receiver. It's losing its mind. Sometimes it loses its total memory. It has no... it has no... You know what, Rick? I mean, Rick, you know what? Steve says he's got to fix his DCC at home. It can send, but it can't... I mean, it can receive, but it can't send. We need to try an experiment one day, Steve. We need to try to see if you can send to my MS chat program, just for the heck of it. Put a WAV in the room to check his auto-grab to see if it's operational, Robert. That is a request from Rick from Michigan. And Rob just played a wave. I can tell that when somebody's playing a wave. I can tell when someone's playing a wave, but I can't tell. I mean, I can't play it because I don't have it. But I know when somebody's playing one because MS Chat will tell me the name of it, actually. Let's see what Rob just played. The only bad thing is I can't tell the name of some of these WAVs because when everything's spelled together, sometimes Jaws can't say it right just because of the way it's done, the way things are spelled. If they're separated, it knows, but, I mean, that's like anything else, I guess, with speech software. If it's all mixed up together, it can't say it. It's like some of these addresses. Some of these addresses won't let you. Some of these addresses that people type in, you can't understand them if they're typed all together. That's just the way it works. They're talking about how come somebody can't receive files or send files. Talking to Steve about the reason why he can't send files. I can send and receive and send and receive and send and receive. Send and receive. Oh. I ain't got nothing blocking mine and don't care. So get in my computer. I don't care. Ain't got nothing worth having anyway. So tear it up. I got certain ports closed automatically, but stuff I need is open. Stuff you really have to have is open, but some stuff's closed. PM here on the Wookiee Satellite Radio Network with LJ, the talking DJ. Here on the T-Bar Radio Program. It's time to play a song, everybody. Got to take a little break there. Got to go see a man about a truck. I got to go see a man about a truck. Be right back.

0: our top story this hour. Dale Earnhardt, one of auto racing's most popular drivers, has died from head injuries suffered in a crash during the final lap of the Daytona 500.
1: The flags at Daytona International Speedway have been lowered to half staff, memorializing the death of Dale Earnhardt. He leaves behind a wife and four children. Last

0: NASCAR has lost its greatest driver ever.
1: One more day.
0: And I personally have lost a great friend.
1: One more time. One more sunset. Maybe I'd be satisfied.
0: I think that pretty well sums it up for the NASCAR community.

0: Dale Earnhardt could have chosen how he wanted to die, I do believe he would have chosen at the throttle in the last Daytona.
1: It will be a long time before fans go to a race and don't think about Dale Earnhardt not being in the race.

0: It's like a family member. One more day. I couldn't even get up to fix my husband and baby supper. Leave me wishing still. One more day. I don't care if I ever watch racing again now, because Dale Earnhardt was the center of all it. Leave me wishing still.
1: One more day. Looking forward to this Daytona 500 as much as any driver. Before he knew of the tragedy, Michael Waltrip said he could have never won without Dale Earnhardt.
2: Dale Earnhardt is probably the best talent ever to sit behind stock car racing wheel, and I think that he will be sorely missed by everyone.
3: He had 76 career victories, 34 of them coming on that very track in Daytona, Florida.
4: Dale Earnhardt Sr. was 49 years old.
5: Oh, yes, yes, yes. Dale Earnhardt Sr. was 49 years old when he had his wreck and left this earth. Not good. He had a few more years left, I'm sure. Died loving what he loved best, a little NASCAR racing. Anyhow, back to the conversation at hand. Whatever that was. Can someone remind me what the conversation was? I forgot. I have this strange problem. I forget too much. My conversation technology is gone. Steve says, thanks for the visual, Lester. Delores said he was the man. The man! Dale Earnhardt was the man. Anyway, back to the conversation. I think I said that already. You know, I have this... No, I didn't play that song. I played another one there. I actually did not play that song, Bill. I can prove it. I played another one. That wasn't the one I played. I played another song. Doo-doo-doo. They both were tribute songs, but I played another one. I played Garth Brooks earlier. Tribute song. That. Yeah, write it down. Write it, Steve. Or can you do that? Write it down, Steve, or can you do that? I'm giving him heck because he always gives me heck in the IRC. It's his turn. Oh, goodness. I'm over here knocking things down. You know, I'm knocking all kinds of stuff down. I think it's Steve causing it.

You know something, guys? Interesting. I know none of you hardly care. None of you probably care, but I just was informed that the USA's basketball team, with all the professional players, lost to Argentina. So they won't make the finals in the World Championships. They just lost to Argentina. I know no one cares, but I thought I would say it anyway. You know? I'm picking up papers out of the floor. That's why my mouth isn't running. I'm picking up all these papers that say nothing. Just like me, I say nothing. These papers do the same thing. I have a scanner, and I have a program that'll read me stuff if it's written properly. I can't read handwriting, but if somebody sends me something typed, and I had the scanner hooked up, I could read it. Yep, there's World Championship basketball games going on in Indianapolis, Indiana. They're going on in Indianapolis, Indiana. They've been going on until September the 8th. September the 8th is the last game. But the U.S. won't make the finals because they lost to Argentina. That's not good. And they have the big league, big time NBA players. Well, not all of them. Most of the big time players said no. Like Shaquille O'Neal and people like that said no to the invitation. So they lost. Now what in the world could I do next? I need a satellite receiver. I'm just talking, of course. But I can't listen to Wookiee even if I had 10 of them. Eat some cheese cubes, I ain't got any. I ain't got no wine neither. I know what I could do. Let's see. I was supposed to eat some brownies. I was supposed to eat some brownies on the show, but I don't have them with me, so I can't eat them. Here you go. How about one of these here? Let's see if y'all can tell what I'm eating. How about one of these? What's that? Now, that better? Yep, it's chips. It's corn chips. You got it. Corn chips. Barbecue corn chips. 2 years old, too. They're good, too. They are nice and stale. Got the barbecue taste. They good too. They nice and old and stale and got barbecue on them. And I'm drinking tea and eating Doritos and got the show going on. Let me quit that.

Absolutely. Actually, how many did you say, Rob? Rob. Robbie. Yes. Rob, how many? Rob, how many did you say, Rob? How many MP3s did you? How many MP3s did you say you could get on a 20 gig hard drive, Rob? Tell me, Rob. Tell me, Rob, how many you can get. I want to know. Tell me exactly how many you can get. Because I'm interested. I got a lot more than that. If you said you could only get 2,000. I have 3,212 MP3s on my... I have 3,200... I have 3,212 MP... Well, actually, a little bit more than that because I got some folders. I have about 3,225 songs and still got 5 gigs left. So what does that tell y'all? Get down with it. How you like that, Steven? I got 3,220 or 25 songs, maybe even 30, and I got 5 gigs left on the drive. 5.4 gigs left on the drive. That means I'm doing something right. I wonder what it is. Yeah, I got lots of MP3s on my computer, lots, but I never play any anymore. What am I supposed to do? What am I supposed to do? I'm listening to y'all so much, who joined the conversation? I'm not sure who joined. Somebody did. I'll say hello if I figure out who joined. But I have 5 gigs left to fill up on this drive, and then I got about 9.5 gigs on the other drive to fill up. So by the time I fill it up, I figure I should have around... let's see, I'm going to do the math. If I can find some short MP3s, which I'm actually looking for, I want some 5 meg MP3s. I should have around 5,000 songs, which won't be too bad. Hello, Ty. Because I don't know how Jaw says it. Hello, Ty. It says Ty. I hope that's correct. Because that's how Jaws pronounces it. Hello to you. I'm glad you're listening to the program. I've been sitting here ranting and raving about all kind of topics. Oh, hello, Mimsy. Sorry about that. My show's doing great. I appreciate it. But anyway, so I should have around 5,000 songs by the time I get finished. And maybe by the time I get finished with the... With this, I'll have another drive. I got a place for one more drive. So maybe by that time I'll have me another 20 or 10 gig drive. I should wind up with around 7,000 or 8,000 songs. So that'll work. You know what? Music is fun. But I'm thinking about changing formats, actually. I've been considering it. What do you guys think about me changing formats from MP3 to, oh, Lord, I told y'all to format last week. I done forgot now. What do y'all think about me changing to MP3 Pro?
What do y'all think about me changing formats from MP3 to MP3 Pro? So I can get 6,000 songs where my 3,000 are now. It lets you get twice the amount of songs. I can get 6,000 songs where I got the 3,000 and something now. All I have to do is copy them and redo them in that format. More compression and better quality for MP3 Pro. In other words, MP3 Pro takes a 128K file, compresses it down to a 64K format, but it's just like having a 128K format is actually what it does. But it does sound good. I've actually heard it. I've actually had the player and the file sound damn good. I heard the format. It really does sound like a 128K file. How they do it, I don't have the slightest idea, but it sounds good. I've listened to it before. You would not be able to tell the difference in that and MP3. Believe me, I would not tell that. I can't see. I was kidding about my hearing, but I can hear real good. It is absolutely a wonderful thing. If I could figure out where to store my files, I would convert them all to that format. So I would convert them to MP3 Pro. I only noticed one thing about your wives, Steve. I think I mentioned it earlier. The level's too low on them because I have to turn them up to be able to play them. But I like the MP3. But the only thing I hate about waves, though, Bill, is they take up so much darn room. I noticed that. A wave file takes up more room than an MP3, of course, and especially an MP3 profile. Well, they got a new MP3 Pro out done that'll make it sound like a 192 file. So what difference would it really make? None. Yeah, well, I'm going to leave them alone. Ain't nothing I can do about it. Steve did make them for me, so ain't nothing I can do about it. He wasn't nice enough to make them. He didn't have to, but he did. So I'll just adjust the level. Yeah, I know. But its levels were lower than the MP3 files. But I didn't record them. I just copied them over to the computer. So it's going to use the same level that you put in them. I didn't record them, Mr. Bill. I just copied them. I've heard. All I did was copy them over. I never touched the recording level. I left it as Steve did, so I didn't have nothing to do with it. I don't record waves. I have heard the MP3 Pro, Bill. You would love it. Believe me. Now that's loud enough. The text stuff program is perfect. I love it. Believe me. It's wonderful, just wonderful. I like MP3 Pro, I'm telling y'all. It takes a lot less room and it sounds just as good as an MP3 file.

You'll love it, Don, trust me. And it'll be able to make your files a lot. And the old Winamp won't play the MP3 Pro format, in case you want to know. In case y'all wondering, the old Winamp will not play it. The new one will. All the latest ones will play it. The new one won't. The old ones won't play it. The new ones will. Because I tested that one out too. And then I used the MP3 Pro player. Okay. Ringo has joined the conversation. Hello, Ringo, you lazy bum. You're supposed to be in here listening to my nonsensical show. I know there's a plug-in for all Winamps, but I noticed they don't... Oh, Ringo joined, but not here. Aha. Well, I had the MP3 Pro player and the encoder, but guess what? I lost them. I had them, Bill. I could DCC send them to you, but I lost them. I had the player and the encoder to be able to convert my files, but I lost them. But I will get it back. I will get them back. I'll get them back. Don't worry. Hey, Bill, it's out there. You can find it. But the only problem I think I'm going to have is how am I going to store all this music while I convert it? I don't have enough drive space to move all this music and then convert it to MP3 Pro. It can be done easily, but I don't know how in the world. It won't take that much to convert it, but I...

Hey, anybody got a CDRW drive they want to donate and some CDs? Breaker. Oh, okay. I did, Bill. I did it, Bill. I need a CDRW and some CDs. Some blank CDs. A whole case of them. Thank you. 10-4, over and out. Hey, Ringo, where you been, lazy bum? You supposed to come in here when I start the program. You been sleeping. You've been being lazy there. You're supposed to come in here and say, hello, Lester, how are you doing this lovely, fine, lovely evening? Your show sounds great. But you were being lazy, sleeping, or talking to your friends in another room and not paying attention. Because I give my phone number out for people to call me, and I assumed you would call and say, hello, how are y'all doing this evening? But you didn't. You know it's Wednesday nights, Ringo. You know it's. I'm the only one that's in this. That's on this radio. That's on this Wookiee satellite radio network that has no sense. That can't remember. Now I know. But Bill, I did what you said. Bill said. Bill said for me to beg for a CDRW drive and some CD. Well, he didn't say CDs. I just added that. So I did. I begged for some CDs and a CDRW drive. No, actually, I got a CDRW drive, but I don't know how well it'll work. I got one in this computer. Well, the other computer that's streaming right now, there's a CDRW drive in it. But I need some CDs. I need some blank CDs. Yeah, just a case. That's all. That's all there, Steve. Just a case. Steve says, is that all, a case? Yeah, that's all, Steve. Just a case. Hey, if I'm going to beg, I might as well be greedy. You know? Hey, the guy said beg. He didn't say ask. Now, if he said ask, I would say, would anybody like to donate a few CDs to the T-Bar Radio Nonsensical, whatever you call it, show? But since he said beg, I was going to be greedy and just ask for a case. Why not? Now, the next time, Bill, say ask. And I want one of those fast CDRW drives. But I want one of those fast CDRW drives. I don't want one of these slow ones now. I want a fast one. I want one that does at least 32X. I want at least a 32X. I don't want none slower than that. You know? And I want a case of. See, but you know what the old saying is, guys? I'm going to tell y'all something. All you satellite listeners and the internet listeners, I'm going to tell you something. There's an old saying. Don't let your wants hurt you. Don't let your wants hurt you. So that's the way it goes. Don't let your wants hurt you, because you may be hurt a lot. So I won't ask for such things. Let me see what time it's getting to be. Gee, you mean I've almost been here another hour talking about... Almighty, how does... Where did the time go? My show is doing great, but where did the time go? Alan says it's doing great. Ty said... Good night, Eric. Good night, Eric. Where did the time go? Can somebody tell me that? Thank you very much. I appreciate it. Thank you, Dana. Dana said, great show tonight. Thank you, Dana. I've just been sitting here ranting and raving, but I appreciate you listening. I appreciate all the people listening.
Dana says, great show. Yeah, all I want. All I want is a 32X. I don't want no slower. I mean, I want a 32X and a case of CDs. I done told y'all now, a case. Now, if I ask, this is what, now, if I don't, see, this is begging. Thanks, I appreciate it. But listen, y'all, I'm going to ask, okay? Now, let me ask. Let me ask now. Bill said beg, but let me ask. If anyone would like to donate a few CDs to my show, they can do so by sending them to 37 Stone Drive, Spartanburg, South Carolina, 29302. Now, that's asking. Bill said beg. I thought if you beg, you'd be greedy. Why not? See? I'm begging for Lester's kids. Shh. I mean me. Excuse me. Oh, yeah, Rob. Rob says, talk about how radio plays the same. Yes, they do, Rob. Radio plays the same rotation. You hear, I want to get you, girl. I love you, girl. And in the next... And in the next 4 hours, you hear, I want to get you, girl. I love you, girl. You hear it over and again and again and again. You know, it gets old. Hey, how long did Jerry actually do this year? Does anybody know? Because I heard he wasn't going to do but 2 hours. Dana said that Jerry looked awful bad. Does it? Question is, how long did he actually do? Somebody said he was only going to try to do a couple of hours. I am so sick of radio, believe me. Radio drives me nuts. I got to where I don't even turn the thing on. I do get a few, I have to say, that I do get a few songs off the radio. I don't record them. I go and find them because I do actually like a few of the new songs. But I don't like radio in general because some of the stuff I play on my show is brand new. It's only because I like it. I am not going to sit here. I'm sorry to tell y'all this. I don't mean no harm, and I hope nobody takes this the wrong way. But if I'm playing music, I am not going to sit here and play all of everybody's requests. I'm going to play something I like, too. I mean, that's just the way it is. If I try to satisfy everybody, but I want to play something I want to hear, too. I hope y'all can understand that. If I am doing a music show, I want to play something I like. Otherwise, it gets boring to me. Yeah, Jerry... Here's you one, Bill. Bill said Jerry was fat. Here's you one, Bill. Did y'all know that Jerry wanted to kill himself? Let's see how many people know this. Did anybody know that Jerry wanted to kill himself? It was in an interview he did. He had the gun to his back, going to pull the trigger. He was in pain. Said he'd been in pain since 1960 something, and he had got in real bad shape. And he said he's not anymore. I forgot exactly what he's doing now, but actually he's not in pain anymore. He says he has no pain. But he wanted to kill himself. That is the absolute fact. He was on. His ten year old daughter encouraged him to go on. He said that was the reason why, and he went to a doctor or specialist. Now he's not in pain.
What is a decent radio station? Can y'all explain that to me? Because I don't know of any. Even talk radio is boring to me. To me. Even

Oh. Yep. I heard that. He doesn't want to die now, though. He got over that, Steve. Steve said he should come to Oregon, an assisted suicide state. Well, he doesn't want to die now. He wants to live. Now he's not in pain, so he wants to live. He says he felt the best. Even though he might not look like it, he says he's felt the best, feels the best now he has in 25 years on the interview he did. But I'm going to tell you something strange, though. He sounds different. He doesn't sound like the Jerry Lewis I know. His voice is actually better than I've ever heard it in my life. He doesn't sound like the Jerry Lewis I'm used to hearing. His voice is smooth, and, I mean, it sounds great. It's not all... It's different. He's 76 years old, Mr. Ringo. That's how old he is, 76. Mr. Jerry Lewis is 76 years old. Ah, what time is it anyway? 11:54. Well, everybody, I've enjoyed doing this for you all again. I hope you all enjoyed it. 73s, everybody take care. I will be back after the national anthem to do the next 3 hours. Thanks, everybody, for listening again. If you would like to mail me with any donations or anything for me, you can mail to Lester Johnson, 37 Stone Drive, Spartanburg, South Carolina, 29302. 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And thanks again, everybody. And now, your national anthem.

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0: Howdy, everybody. This is Kurt Erickson from Austin, Texas. 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
1: Fella, answer me this. When you get sick, what's the first thing that happens? You lose your appetite. Completely. The body literally shuts down hunger. And now ask yourself, why would a machine designed for survival do that? Right when it needs energy most. Unless it knows something you don't.
2: Bro, everyone knows you have to eat to get better. Chicken soup, keep your strength up. That's basic.
1: Is it? Or is that just what you've been told since you could hold a spoon? Your grandmother force-feeding you broth while your body is screaming, no food. And think, fella, every animal on Earth stops eating when sick. Dogs, cats, even lions. They don't have soup. They don't have grandma. They just stop. And they heal. What do they know that we've forgotten?
3: Let's look at the science. When you stop eating, something remarkable happens. After roughly 24 hours, your body switches fuel sources. It stops burning glucose and starts burning stored fat. But that's just the surface. The real mechanism is autophagy. The word literally means self-eating. Your cells start cleaning house. Damaged proteins, misfolded structures, precancerous cells. They get broken down and recycled. It's an internal purification system that only activates when you stop digesting food. Yoshinori Osumi won the Nobel Prize for mapping this process in 2016. This isn't faux medicine. This is Nobel Prize biology.
2: Wait, so my body literally eats its own garbage when I stop eating? That's wild.
4: Yes, Chris. Your body has a maid service, but you never let her in because you're always stuffing your face. Rude, really.
5: You know, my grandmother used to say, sickness comes in through the mouth. I thought it was just old country talk, but she was right all along. The body knows how to fix itself, you just gotta get out of its way.
1: And that's exactly what they don't want you to understand, fella. A body that heals itself is a body that doesn't need products, doesn't need pills, doesn't need subscriptions to the pharmacy. A man who knows how to heal himself is unmonetizable. Think about it. The cancer industry alone is worth over $200 billion. Chemotherapy, radiation, lifelong medications for the side effects of the treatments themselves. Now imagine a method that costs nothing, zero, requires no prescription, no patent, no recurring payment. Do you think they're going to put that on the evening news?
2: Okay, but cancer? You're telling me starving yourself cures cancer? Come on.
3: Let's be precise. Not starving. Therapeutic fasting, controlled, intentional, and the research is compelling. The Walter Longo studies at USC showed that fasting for 72 hours before chemotherapy protected healthy cells while making cancer cells more vulnerable. It's called differential stress resistance. Cancer cells are metabolically inflexible. They need constant glucose. Fasting starves them while normal cells adapt and strengthen. Hundreds of case studies exist. Terminal patients sent home to die. They fasted. They didn't die. The tumors shrank. The body did what billions of years of evolution programmed it to do. We just stopped listening.
1: And here's where the centuries come in, fella. Our ancestors knew this. Every major tradition had fasting built in. Christianity, Islam, Buddhism, ancient Greeks. Hippocrates himself prescribed fasting as the first medicine. They didn't have microscopes. They didn't know about autophagy. But they observed. They watched sick animals stop eating. They watched sick people lose appetite. And they were humble enough to follow the body's lead instead of forcing chicken soup down its throat. Now we have the science to explain what they knew by instinct. The ancestors were right. Peer-reviewed, Nobel Prize, right.
3: And it ain't just about healing from disease either. It's about clarity. Mental clarity. You ever notice how heavy and foggy you feel after a big meal? Now imagine the opposite. Imagine lightness, sharpness. That's the feeling of your body not spending all its energy on digestion.
4: 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Everything runs faster. You think better. You see the matrix. Meanwhile, the average person is digesting breakfast, lunch, dinner, and 17 snacks. Their CPU is at 98% capacity processing corn syrup.
2: All right, so what are the types? 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
3: 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Toxins, metabolic waste, and dead cells flush out. The body moves through three phases. The food craving phase, the acidotic crisis, where symptoms can temporarily worsen, and finally, adaptation, where the body fully switches to internal fuel and deep healing begins. Tumors, cysts, atherosclerotic plaques, they shrink because they're metabolically active tissue with no food supply. The body literally consumes them.
1: The second is dry fasting. No water, no food. It's more intense and the phases compress. Adaptation arrives longer, but the mechanism changes. The body burns what's broken inside the cell itself. Defective mitochondria, damaged proteins, pathogens, internal incineration. Our ancestors practiced weekly one-day dry fasts. Every week, built into the rhythm of life.
2: Weekly? So this isn't some extreme thing you do once and then forget?
1: Nah, it's a practice. Like cleaning your house. You don't clean once and say you're done for life. You do it regular. The body's the same. Little maintenance goes a long way. And here's the part most people skip, fella. You must know how to exit. Breaking a fast wrong can hurt you. Seriously. You go from healing to hospital if you break a three-day fast with a burger and fries. The body needs a gentle re-entry. Light foods. Small portions. Respect for the process. This isn't a punishment. It's a dialogue with your own biology. And the moment you learn the language, everything changes.
2: So the information is out there. It's free. People just don't look?
1: Because confusion is profitable, fella. A confused man buys things. A clear man acts. They flood you with 1,000 contradictory opinions, so you throw up your hands and reach for the pill bottle. But the truth is simple. The body heals itself when you stop interfering. The ancestors knew. The scientists confirmed. The only thing missing is your attention.
4: 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The only cost is ignorance. And that, unlike a hospital bill, is entirely optional.
1: Health isn't bought, fella. It's reclaimed. The door is right there. All you have to do is stop eating long enough to walk through. through it.
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0: And a good evening, good afternoon, good morning, where do you happen to be on this third rock from the planet? It is time for another edition of the Dishnut News for this September the 5th of 2026. Be 117 days left until we completed the circle around the sun. Or it'll be the 248th day of the year. Travis says, "It caught me. I was looking at this thing here. Third rock from the sun. There you go. I was trying to figure it. Did I? Everybody's catching me on that. For the third rock for the planet. Fuck. Foam Hill. Third
1: hey,
0: rock for the planet.
1: You, doofus." You forgot to pause the player.
0: Yes, I did. I got hung up with my goof up. Path to Undiscovered Moon, yes. I am on an undiscovered moon. I'm streaming from there right now. Something like that, yeah. Anyways, yeah. Buzz says, Pat's been snorting moon dust. And Wiffle says, Scruffy the cat has a song, Moons of Jupiter. Maybe Pat's there. Yeah. And let's see. It's also, today is International Bacon Day. Yeah, it's International Bacon Day. And it's also International Day of Charity, National Cheese Pizza Day, World Samosa Day, National Cellulite Day, World Beard Day, International Vulture Awareness Day, National Hummingbird Day, and National Be Late for Something Day. There you go.

And Travis will say, this is a legit song. Yes, it's ELO, Electric Light Orchestra. Here's the news. I played the full version, which is a tradition that I've been doing for years, on the first show of the month. And it was a promise I made to Leanne. She requested that I play it every month because she loves that song. So I do it in remembrance of her. So when you hear the full version, you know it's the beginning of a new month. Travis was saying Full Hill. I only knew one ELO song before that. And of course, Tom and Daryl. What the heck? What? Oh. Let's see here. Let's see. Dang, I'm missing a pretty sunset. And what a better way to start off. Maybe I should put a song on Get the Sunset. Dang, it's a pretty sunset. Neighbor across the street gave me a picture of it. You have the Apple computer booting up? Yeah, it's the messages coming in. Number six is watching the... Watching? Don't know what's going on here. Let's see here. Quickly. I want to get a snapshot of that picture. Of that, that's what I want to do. But in order to do that, I'm stuck here doing this. And I need to try and do something here. Let's try.

I'll just throw on this. So I'll be back in a few minutes so I can go out and get some nice pictures of the sunset that's happening right now. I will return.

Okay, yes, it's an ELO fest. A little longer than I intended. When I started walking in here, the All Over the World song was starting to play. I go, oh, well, didn't make it in time. Threw a couple extra in just in case. So I climbed up the tower a little bit to get some pictures of it. Unfortunately, it wasn't as intense as my neighbor's picture showing me was. It was right at that key point. It's just one of those situations where it's just got to be right at that moment, because a couple minutes later it could be less intense. So, but I did get some couple pictures I'll share with you. Let's see. Over here. Okay, that one. Copy. Paste. My brother says, Pat was all over the world before All Over the World started. Yes, yeah, something like that. And I need to kill this VNC and re-log in because it's not passing the copy buffer. Okay. Let's get back doing this again. Hopefully it'll work this time. Copy and paste. Okay, here we go. Now it should go. Yay, it did. Okay, now I'll give you another one. This one over here. Boom, boom. And there we go. Another picture. Full Hill sings. Beep, beep. A square wave sings. A square wave. A square wave. Beep. Yeah, that's the outer bands of Hurricane Marie that is flinging some of the outer bands up our way, and it's supposedly a 70-something%. Oh, you skipped the two. Oh, whoops. Two beep, yeah. I don't know why that didn't. Oh, well. Let's see, looking at. It's

Now they're calling for 53% chance of showers later tonight. That's something new. And 77% rain on Sunday. So they're really pushing hard on this. This moisture coming up here. You see Hurricane Marie down south churning away, along with three hurricanes in the Pacific right now. Hurricane, tropical storm. So things are quite active. And I might as well just, since I'm talking about this, read you a quick article here that was given to me. Need to pause that. I'm looking at the NOAA satellite animation. Okay, over here. Out of AccuWeather. Tropical downpours drenched Los Angeles, Las Vegas during Labor Day weekend. Tropical downpours could disrupt travel and outdoor activities and cause dangerous flash flooding from near the California coast to Nevada deserts during part of the extended Labor Day weekend. The tropical moisture streaming into the southwestern United States will be sandwiched in between non-tropical storm to the north and the tail end of dry hot air from a heat dome anchored over the Great Plains. The storm over northwest will have the most influence on the weather in Southern California and the southwest through this weekend. The storm is generally too far away to bring widespread shower activity on its own, while the heat dome over the plains is too far away to guarantee dry and warm conditions through the weekend. Potential impacts from tropical moisture, most specifically Marie. The bulk of Marie's moisture and the core of the storm will avoid the Southern California coast, but some of the moisture will tear off from the storm and be funneled in rounds this weekend. While Saturday can bring a spotty shower and thunderstorm activity, and Labor Day may bring spotty thunderstorms, mainly over the mountains in Southern California, the period of Saturday night into Sunday could be quite active in terms of downpours. The corridor moisture is expected to bring drenching downpours from part of the Southern California coast, including Los Angeles area, over the mountains and into the deserts of Nevada, including Las Vegas. Because of the tropical nature of the downpours, some areas could be doused by an inch or so of rain in an hour or two. That rainfall rate could lead to flash flooding, outdoor enthusiasts heading to the mountains and canyons for recreation should be on the lookout for potentially dangerous weather conditions. It is possible this tropical moisture may focus in a fairly narrow zone where it pours in the middle from later Saturday night into Sunday, but to the north and to the south, little to no rain may occur. The weather should generally improve on Labor Day, with most places having dry day except for some spots over the mountains. For the Burning Man Festival in Black Rock Desert of northern Nevada, showers that brought muddy conditions on Friday will depart the region for a time. Dry weather is forecast for Saturday and Labor Day, but showers on Sunday may bring a new round of muddy conditions on Sunday. And much of Washington and Oregon and Northern California can expect cloudy intervals, showers, and spotty thunderstorms through Sunday as the storm funnels in cool air and non-tropical moisture across the region. And the waters offshore of Southern California and the Northwest Mexico
are warmer than average, and not surprising given the state of the El Nino and the tropical Pacific. And of course, saying that a tropical storm traveling well to north and possibly through landfall are really rare. There was only, remember way back, I think it was in the 70s or late 70s, somewhere around there. Yeah, Dr. Fishbeck, who was the ABC meteorologist, who knew his stuff, and he was all excited saying that, mark my word, this tropical storm's coming right up at us, and we're going to get hit with some heavy forces of it. And sure enough, it did. I do remember that. Okay, I'm going to look back in the IRC here. IRC. No, I don't want that. I want IRC. There we go. Yep. Dr. George Fishbeck. I do have a copy of a signature on, it was something that my 7th grade, was it math teacher or science teacher, I think it was. He went to a convention, and Dr. Fishbeck was there and signed a paper or something, and he brought it to class and made copies and gave it to everybody. And my brother says, if she was still alive, Mom would be excited over the storm approaching, right? Wiffle says, a Nor'wester! Yeah, that's a Nor'wester. Doot-doot-doot-doot. Messages. Let's see. A message. Okay. Let's see, I've given them something here. Put this here. Put this here. Let's see.

Okay. Interesting.

0: Sorry, I was looking at this here. But it, oh, I hate when it does that. No, I don't want to. Nah, you're not gonna get me in there. No. I could do it this way. I can do this. Yeah, I have the power to do this. Okay. Now, something for everybody to listen to. It was given to me. So let's go over here. And something's working slow here. Why is it going slow? Oh, something wrong with my computer. Something's slowing down. Okay, well, here it is. Anyway, let me play this. Put that there. And there we go.
1: I don't know if this comment section made me scared of Ambien or made me kind of want to take it. I love my Ambien, but I have to turn off all electronic devices and deactivate my credit cards because 2 years ago, I ordered 7 different Christmas trees. They just kept showing up. I handwrote a grocery list, 12 pages of different shredded cheeses. Ambien had me dreaming about shopping at Walmart and dancing in the rain. I woke up in wet clothes, living room full of Walmart bags, and my car was still running. I sleep drove to McDonald's for nuggets. I saw the evidence the next morning. I asked my hubby why he didn't stop me, and he said, "You asked if I wanted anything. I thought you were awake." What? My mom got up one night, opened a fresh gallon of milk out of the fridge, drank the whole thing in one go, immediately threw it all up in the sink and went back to bed. Had no idea the next morning. My brother was sleeping on the couch and said that was the scariest thing he's ever seen. My mom took an Ambien once when I was a kid, probably 8 or 9, and I remember her driving me to school the next day and I looked over and she had no eyebrows. She got up in the middle of the night, shaved her eyebrows smooth off and went back to bed. The doctor I work with said one day he woke up in his car while driving to Michigan. He knows no one in Michigan and he was already 2 states away from his home. I fucking woke up with bangs. Ambien had me eating boxes of Little Debbie snack cakes in my bed at 3 a.m. wide asleep. My mom made a whole Sunday dinner on Ambien, went to bed, woke up and said, "Somebody done made dinner. Girl, it was you." They gave me Ambien one time during an induction. I was seeing aliens come out of the ceiling lights. Frogs were coming out of my phone. And my Spanish teacher from high school was floating around the room in a canoe. I never drove on Ambien, but I would deep clean the whole house, wake up so surprised and happy that someone cleaned the whole house for me. My mom cooked chicken right on the burner. No pan. Last time I took Ambien, I woke up without my eyebrows. When I was trying to figure out what happened, I looked in my phone and there was a video of me laughing and shaving my eyebrows off. My mom went to CVS naked and got cold medicine. My father woke the whole house yelling, "I need help, get in here." Run in to find him locked in, staring at the electrical outlet and said, "How do we get him out? The little man in the wall." Thought the outlets were faces. I told my husband I was helping look for a missing person and rolled over. I rolled back over and told him I was the missing person. I'd take Ambien, go to bed, and wake up to homemade feasts in the fridge. Awake me started intentionally buying ingredients for stuff I wanted Ambien me to make. My mom bought us a trip to the Bahamas on Ambien. Big fan! My mom spent the entire night laying carpet. We all woke up to towels in the house, evenly covering the hallway floor. Took an Ambien and dreamed I baked 12 cupcakes. Woke up to 43 cupcakes decorated. My mom took Ambien, and one time when I was in high school, I woke up to a perfectly aligned trail of cocoa pebbles that went to the microwave. When I opened the microwave, the damn house phone was in it. I ordered a Lyft to pick me up from my house and take me to my house. I'm not sure if I'm terrified or have FOMO. Same. Ate an entire box of Little Debbie Christmas tree snack cakes, ordered a variety of exotic soaps off Amazon, and applied to be an elephant zookeeper in North Carolina. I live in Washington. My best friend said she was eating Cheetos at 3:39 a.m. and the curtains asked if the Cheetos were hot or regular. They liked it hot. I baked a cheesecake at 3 a.m. for my high school German teacher, and I delivered it. I also graduated 23 years ago. I don't know how Ambien even got approved by the FDA. After reading these comments, me either. One night I took Ambien and apparently decided that was the night to try teasing my hair. I woke up and could not figure out why I looked like a lion. I had Princess Diana waving at me from a magazine. Thought the stories were wrong. I took it. Unknowingly opened pickle jars, put all the pickles in individual bowls all over the kitchen counter. Each had a bite taken from it. I was mad and then I realized it was me. I cut all my hair off and bought 5 oil changes in a state I don't live in on Groupon. My best friend ordered 60 pounds of cat litter. She doesn't own a cat. I took this one time. I spent $1,800 on a vending machine and started a Pepsi contract. I hate Pepsi. I drank a couple glasses of wine and then decided to take my Ambien. Next day, I woke up on a plane landing in Puerto Rico for a 4-day vacation. I had 2 connecting flights, but don't remember them. My doctor took me off immediately. He was like, I can't be defending you in court. I spent my new fridge money on vintage dinner plates with Mr. T on them from Etsy. I ordered 50 pumps for giant shampoo and conditioner bottles, which I did not have. Just the pumps. I took Ambien once. I went into my closet and my husband said I recreated the Lion, the Witch, and the Wardrobe. And I played all the characters. He said I went in wearing my muumuu and somehow came out looking like Mr. Dumbness. I woke up in my kitchen and I had opened every can of corn. There was a massive pile of corn right off my porch with a note that said, please take one. I still don't know if it was for trick-or-treaters or animals. I sent an email to my boss praising the new box fan we had at work for never complaining about doing its job. I CC'd the bookkeeper. I have so many stories, but my favorite was when I was caught on camera in the driveway in the pouring rain eating ramen noodles and zebra cakes. I had a pillow and a fly swatter and the TV remote. I also ordered 48 gnomes. My fiance found me in the yard rooting in the bushes. I told him I was on Top Chef and I was running out of time on my challenge to help me or get the fuck out of my way. I took Ambien once and went outside and pulled all of my mom's plants out of the garden and put them in the living room. I took one and woke up the next morning in my truck in a ditch by the exit, maybe 3 minutes from the house I lived in years before, over an hour away from my current home in a different city, fully dressed in my old work uniform from when I lived in that city. Are you time travel? I was found in my laundry room at 3 a.m. having a tea party with non-existent guests and non-existent tea. I also had on rollerblades that I am certain I do not own. Once I thought I was on Project Runway and I cut all the sleeves off my shirts. I loved my Ambien. I planned my 25-year class reunion after taking it. I woke up to a bunch of RSVPs to a Facebook event that I created. Turned out to be an amazing reunion. When I was in boot camp, my mom took Ambien and mailed me an envelope full of loose gummy bears. I had to take Ambien once and my family said I ate a burger and sang the DuckTales theme song for 45 minutes. I have no recollection of this. Also, I don't know the DuckTales theme song. Apparently you do. I was eating lime chips and my Ambien brain didn't think they had enough seasoning. Apparently I wrote a scathing email to Frito-Lay. No recollection until I got golden coupons from them for free bags of chips and a note saying we received your emails and want to make it right. They gave me Ambien when I was in labor, but my anxiety was so high that I stayed awake through it. I didn't even want the TV on. I just wanted to sit in silence. A nurse came in around 3 a.m. with new blankets and screamed when she turned on the light and saw me sitting there staring at her. Last time I took Ambien, I was convinced I was trapped inside my desktop computer with the ghost of Elvis. I woke up one night to find my mom in the kitchen dressed in a flannel gown and sweats in the middle of July with 17 bags of mixed vegetables cooking in the dishwasher while she carried on a full-ass conversation with the magnets on the fridge.
2: check.
1: I bought 20 Halloween costumes, 2 mattresses, and a deposit on a pool. I lived in a condo. I took Ambien. I woke up in the morning with new TVs. I have no receipts. I don't know what I did. My mom took it once, started vacuuming at 2 a.m. and was still going at 3 a.m. even after my dad unplugged it.

0: up with crackers.
1: My man filmed me sleep eating an entire pistachio cake at 3 a.m. I talked to a lamp for 30 minutes thinking it was my dad. I got mad because he wouldn't talk back. I got a Sephora delivery of a bunch of products that I don't regularly use but were really nice. I checked the gift receipt to see where they came from. It said, Lay, I hope you like these new products. You were shopping on Ambien again. Love, Lay. My aunt bought $700 worth of flip-flops off Amazon. My husband took it once and woke me up in the middle of the night to tell me a dragon was stealing our mail. When I was in early labor, they gave it to me. As my labor progresses, I am hallucinating that the Munchkins from Wizard of Oz was delivering her. My mom ordered a whole car off Carvana. I took it once. I took a shower, shaved all my body hair off, and then made pizza rolls. My friend would take an Ambien and walk out into the middle of the street and talk to trees. She said they talked back. I don't think Ambien should be legal after reading these comments. Honestly, I don't either. And at the same time, I low-key kind of want to try it.
2: Jay Cook was a normal man. Normal until 5 days ago, when he was stricken with a disease that affects one of every 18,000 Americans.
3: Honey, when do you want to have the Nelsons over for a barbecue?
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5: Ambien, the damn stuff works. Ambien, damn stuff makes you hallucinate. I wonder what Blair has done on Ambien. What kind of interesting things he's done. Let's see, Blair. Oh, I just looked there. See, it means I took it once and started to a stream. Excuse me. Remember, say, I guess I should stop. Next thing I remember was waking up next to Leanne. I asked her, what happened? She said, you stood up and fell over, or almost squished the cat. Oh, man. A drink of water. Wow. So that was a unplanned bit played, but it was... It's like, man, that stuff is nasty. And they get to sell that stuff? Legal psychotic drugs. Yeah. That's it. My brother says the VA prescribed that shite to Stephanie years ago. Now I'm burping. She took it, and she woke up the next morning in the parking lot of a liquor store in Macomb. Yipes. Blair says... Oh, man. It's a little tickle there. It just keeps making me do that. Sorry about that. Wow. Just that little thing keeps hitting me. Blair says, yeah, at the beginning it causes some memory loss, but nothing like this. And Travis says, is she basically making fun of Ambien just to bring to light issues with it?

0: I did not know that. I was told in private. Do you know Ambien is what is used as a date rape drug? Yipes. Let's see what else here. Larry says they discovered it hits women harder. They won't let women take 10 milligram anymore. Oh, that was interesting. But it's just like, wow. Anyway, it's already the top of the hour. I didn't exactly really talk a whole lot about much of anything. Of course, this week has been really nothing too exciting for me. Just been one day blurring into the other. Again, over and over and again. At least it cooled down a little bit and the humidity was down and not sweating and everything. Now I'm back to sweating with this influence. And I'll be back in a little bit.
1: It's time for pudding.
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3: Howdy, everybody. This is Kurt Erickson from Austin, Texas. 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

0: You were hijacked before you learned to talk. The people who did it weren't hiding. They published it in documents, wrote it in books, said it out loud. I'm going to show you exactly who, exactly when, and one question at the end that will tell you whether the program is still running inside you right now.
1: Wait. What program?
0: In 1983, neuroscientist Benjamin Libet proved that your brain prepares an action 400 milliseconds before you consciously decide. And biologist Bruce Lipton spent 20 years proving that 95% of your behavior runs on subconscious programming, not conscious choice.
2: So the person you think you are is basically a user interface. The real decisions happen one level below where you can see.
1: Then who wrote the code?
0: That's the question nobody asks, Chris. You go back through the chain. Your parents, their parents, their parents. And you always land in the same three places. Church, state, school. Three institutions that existed for thousands of years. All three with access to children before age 7. Not a coincidence.
3: Why 7? Specifically.
0: Before 7, the brain runs predominantly on theta waves. 4 to 8 hertz. No critical filter. No resistance. Everything goes straight in. A documented neurological window. And every major power structure in history knew about it before neuroscience gave it a name.
4: Reason asks questions. Myths don't. Install the myths before reason arrives. And reason never fully develops.
1: Someone actually figured that out?
0: Plato wrote it in 380 BC. Republic, books 2 and 3. He literally prescribed which myths children of the state should receive before they develop the capacity for reasoning.
4: Then the Jesuits formalized it in 1599. Their official educational doctrine, Ratio Studiorum, was built entirely around one principle: form the character before the intellect arrives. Because character formed before reason cannot be undone by reason. Form a child early, you get either a saint or a soldier, a philosopher or a peasant. The character that gets installed depends entirely on who's doing the installing.
0: And in 1902, the Rockefeller-funded General Education Board published a report stating directly, the goal of the American education system is not to develop independent thinkers, it's to produce compliant workers and citizens. That document is in the Library of Congress right now, fella. Public records.
2: So they published the manual, distributed the manual, and nobody read the manual.
3: Okay. Even if all of that is true, these are different people in different centuries. That's not coordination. That's just human nature repeating itself.
0: That's exactly what I thought, until I asked the one question that changes everything.
3: Which is,
0: none of these people invented this, Brian. Plato didn't discover the theta window. The Jesuits didn't figure out the 7-year rule. Rockefeller didn't design the programming model from scratch. They all use knowledge that already existed before them.
4: The question isn't who applied it first. The question is, where did they all get it from?
1: So, like, the scariest thing isn't that they did it, it's that it worked.
0: Because it's a single system. The Sumerians built the first documented curriculum, age 5, 2000 BC. The Egyptians ran two versions of reality, one for priests, one for everyone else. Same knowledge, different access. Every structure that came after just inherited the model and scaled it.
4: I spent 30 years thinking my fears were mine, my limits were mine, my ceiling was mine. They weren't. They were installed.
0: Right now you're feeling something. Resistance, discomfort, or recognition. That reaction isn't yours either. That's the program responding to a threat.
2: So a system this old doesn't survive because it's hidden. It survives because it makes you defend it? Brilliant.
0: Next time you feel fear, stop. Ask yourself one question. Is this mine, or was this installed while I couldn't say no? If you can't answer, you just found the edge of your cage.

And now it's time for the Musicians Who Died This Week segment. And the musicians who died this week, there are just a couple. Starting off with Gene Bertoncini. He was an American jazz guitarist. He was a member of the Tonight Show Band in the mid-1960s into the 1970s, playing rhythm guitar. And he also played with many notable artists. He was born as Gene Joseph Bertoncini on April the 6th of 1937 in New York City, and he died on August the 29th of 2026 in Englewood, New Jersey, at the age of 89. And in fact, on the day that he died, he played a 45-minute set at the Lillian Booth Actors Home where he lived. What a way to go out. We'll play Quiet Now, the title track from Gene's solo album released in 2005, showcasing his signature guitar playing.

one, Cassandra Wilson. She was an American jazz singer, songwriter, and producer. She was born as Cassandra Folks on December the 4th of 1955 in Jackson, Mississippi, and she died on September the 1st of 2026 in Jackson, Mississippi at the age of 70. We'll play a cover of Blue Skies, the title track from her third studio album, Blue Skies, released in 1988.

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2: Fella, oil wells in Russia ran completely dry in the 1950s and then mysteriously refilled themselves.
3: Peter, what the fuck? That can't be right. Oil doesn't just come back. It's a fossil.
4: Wrong, Brian. Most people don't know this, but Soviet geologists documented it in classified 1951 reports. They called it abiotic oil, meaning Earth literally manufactures it from heat and rock pressure deep in the crust.
5: Wait, so oil doesn't come from dinosaurs?
6: Bro, the dinosaur story is literally just big oil lore that they invented to gaslight us into thinking it's rare. That's some next-level villain behavior, no cap.
2: Here's the full picture. In the 1890s, John D. Rockefeller's Standard Oil, now ExxonMobil and Chevron, coined the term fossil fuel deliberately to make oil seem finite and scarce. Physicist Thomas Gold published abiotic oil research in 1987, drilled a test well in Sweden with zero fossil material at 6.7 kilometers deep, and struck oil anyway. His findings were buried by industry-funded journals. Meanwhile, Alaska's Prudhoe Bay fields, declared dead in the 1990s, are still pumping today because the reservoirs keep refilling from below.
3: God damn it! Okay, Prudhoe Bay still pumping is actually verifiable. That one genuinely surprises me.
4: You finally got it, Brian. And the 1973 gas shortage wasn't real scarcity. Declassified CIA files confirm the shortage was manufactured to spike prices and crush public resistance to oil company profits.
5: That's actually insane, dude.
6: But wait, what about Antarctica, slay queen of secret oil fields?
2: Geological surveys estimate trillions of barrels sit untouched beneath Antarctica. And the 1959 Antarctic Treaty conveniently banned all drilling, enforced today by military naval patrols keeping independent researchers completely out.
3: So basically, we've been paying through the nose for something that never runs out? Well, shit.
5: So every time prices go up, they're just deciding to scare us, not because it's actually running low?
4: Exactly, nigga. And those same oil dynasties fund the electric vehicle push not out of green values, but to replace one monopoly with another while they control lithium mining in Congo and Chile.
6: This is unhinged! I'm deceased!
3: So if oil truly doesn't run out, why does nobody actually challenge this publicly? Like, come on.
2: Brian. Because Thomas Gold tried and his university funding was pulled within 2 years of publishing, which is exactly why you cross-reference declassified documents yourself instead of trusting the textbook they handed you. They built the entire global economy on the lie that oil is scarce, because scarcity means control. Control means debt, and debt means you never stop working for the people who own the wells.
7: And now, Six's Record Party has passed, just like the Six of One show. 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

0: Hey, you!
1: Notice, you forgot to pause the player.
2: Insurance agent or attorney. Shut up! Do not attempt to think or depression may occur. Stay in your home. Curfew is at 7 p.m. sharp after work. Anyone caught outside the gates of their subdivision sectors after curfew will be shot. Remain calm. Do not panic. Your neighborhood watch officer will be by to collect urine samples in the morning. Anyone

0: number one enemy of progress is questions. National security is more important than individual will. All sports broadcasts will proceed as normal. No more than two people may gather anywhere without permission. Use only the drugs prescribed by your boss or supervisor. Shut up! Be happy! Obey all orders without question. The comfort you've demanded is now mandatory. Be happy. At last, everything is done for you.
1: And that's so true. The way things have been. Travis says, this is coming faster than we think. Well, that was done many years ago by Jello Biafra, who was a member of Black Flag. It's spot on. There was a mention about NRC about let's see. That's the government's flu. This is shut up, be happy. And Jello said only take drugs prescribed by your doctor or supervisor. I thought I'll throw that in. But it was only a couple musicians who died. Dead Kennedys, that's it. Dead Kennedys, not Black Flag. I got the two mixed up. I think it was both, or was it? Dead Kennedys, that was the other one that was always graffitied on the Sepulveda Bridge. It goes under the LAX runway. Yeah, Black Flag and Dead Kennedys. This is back in the late 70s, early 80s.

Only two musicians that died this week, at least that have come to... Henry Rollins was Black Flag. Okay, I always get that mixed up. Now you correct it. Henry Rollins was Black Flag. Dick Kennedy's was Jello Biafra. Thank you for that correction. I'm sure there'll be a bunch more coming up. There was another one that was a punk band, but it's like... to me, it was scatterbrain punk. And let's see. And going back in the IRC, there was a comment that was made by my brother... another episode of, let's see if I can find it here. Yeah, my brother's talking about the Ambien. Years later, the VA gave it to Stephanie again under a generic name, and I caught her in the kitchen preparing food, then walking in the shower, sitting in the shower chair, then falling asleep with the water running on her. Does some weird things to people. And Wolfel's saying that melatonin is... can raise your risk of heart failure. Let's get back to now. Travis says, an Ambien that bad sounds worse than smoking weed. Smoking weed's probably safer than Ambien or eating some edibles or something like that. But it's nasty. You hear a lot of these stories of hallucinative things people done with that stuff. It's just mind-altering, that's for sure. Anyways, I was just about to say something that I didn't mention. Let me find this here. I was... Brother says, shrooms man! Yeah, shrooms man! Let me see if I can find this. This cracked me up. I've been watching off and on the Burning Man stream from Black Rock. It's a yearly event that happens in the desert of Nevada. And I don't know if they burning one of the yesterday they burned the Titanic art, big broken in half Titanic they had there. That burnt last night? Yeah, last night. Tonight, do they do the Burning Man? I don't know. But they had a lot of dust storms there, which is typical. Then got tropical moisture coming up and made a mud pit out of it again. It's very rough life out there. So I'm looking for, where is this here? Okay, I think I found it. See if that's it. There you go. It cracked me up when I saw that. Let's see if I can get it up onto the server. Okay, go to here. To
There we go. And I wonder if I can do it by... I'm going to try experiment here. Can I do it this way? Let's see if it works. No, don't work. I have to do it manually. What did I... Wait a minute. What did I do here? Oh. Okay. Let's go back over here and see if I can find it. Okay, let's see if I got it here. Oh, there we go. So they were scanning the camera back and forth through the playa, and I saw this, and it cracked me up. Copy, and... It cracked me up.

0: And there was, before that, a flag flying F. Trump. All these flags, different messages on it. For this free coal? He cracked me up. For those who are not able to see the picture, it was a picture of a flag above one of the tents, and it's black, a black flag with white lettering. Show me your butthole. Just flying away there. It was hilarious. Travis says, if anyone posts the Goatsy thing, you're going to get smacked. Yes, I know Travis is a connoisseur of that because his job probably had a lot of that type of... Blair says, I've heard letting your freak flag fly, but that's a bridge too far. Clearly they brought their German shepherd who can spell butthole. But I thought that would be funny to post. Who puts a merry-go-round out there? The attendees of Burning Man? They had a... There's even a... what's it called? Shoot. What's it called? It's on the tip of my tongue. A bunch of old trailers hanging on a... Oh, right at the tip of my tongue. I can't say it. Mobile. Mobile. There you go. They have a mobile out there, a giant one, with these trailers hanging. My brother says, meth is a hell of a drug. I mean, it's the esoteric out there. Now, the shark mobile out there. And they even got a giant pinball machine on wheels out there. And of course, everybody has bicycles with LED lights all over it. And with the advent of the LED technology has really advanced their use out there. They can have LED strips with RGB strobing and all that. And but it's just, it's quite a thing of all the artistic things they have out there. Bicycle, bicycle, I want to ride my bicycle. Ding, ding, ding, ding. Maybe I should go look real quickly and see what they are up to. Just, let's see, where is it?
1: I don't have to worry about getting it on a plane and having to get it, you know, the bags checked or the boxes checked. And so it allows you to bring a little bit more stuff than you probably would have without having to actually make the drive.
0: Showing a picture of the Burning Man.
1: So this year, me being out of Milwaukee, I drove down to Chicago with my totes, got them loaded up. Shout out to Chicago. They really made it so easy. You pay for your spots. Got my stuff loaded up maybe about 2.5 weeks before Burn. And then when I arrived at Burning Man, I just mobbed over to their camp, grabbed my boxes, and I had everything that I needed. So that made it really easy just to get, like, the bulk stuff.
0: So it must be they're going to be burning the Burning Man
1: So it was a great opportunity.
0: Monument.
1: The second thing that I think makes it really easy is the Burner Express bus. Again, I'm used to driving in and being able to bring whatever I wanted and really my whole life.
0: So, just by their having their full focus on it, they must be getting ready to do that soon. That's my thinking. And of course, Blair is bisexual. I want to be bisexual. Maybe someone is flying a giant inflatable naked Trump figurine with its mouth covered up. Probably will be there. I mean, you name it, it's there. You see all kinds of stuff there. Somebody is riding a bicycle with a parasailing going across the desert. Travis says, what about the Vandor sized panty seen flying at Hemvention? Wolf says, it's like a Rocky Horror Picture Show, but in a festival. Of course, the best ones were what Weird TV did years ago. They showed, that was my first exposure to Burning Man was Weird TV, because they did several segments of that, and the Cadillac with the shark going along with the tail flopping back and forth. And they had, every year is a theme. One year, everybody can walk around nude. It was totally naked. This was many years ago. So they have all these different themes. Last year, during the heavy rains and mud and everything, they were caught them on a goof up with their camera. They were scanning around and showing all these guys out there totally naked with their floppies out, just jumping around and everything, getting the rain on them and everything. It's like, whoops, we can't do that one. And Wolfle says, I'm guessing JCPenney pulled their sponsorship the naked year. Yeah, it must have been. Most of the people who want to walk around nude are not people you want to see nude. Travis says, I don't want to see a naked penis for sure. A naked penis? What? You mean a penis dressed up? Okay. And the brother says, the mud was not stopping them from flopping. Mud flops, yeah. I know I captured that picture of that, but I don't know where it would be. That was so a year ago or so, so I'm just, you know, don't remember. But I do remember that. Oh, wait a minute, let's see. See something here. I don't know if that's it or not. No, that's Lightning. Burning Man 2025. Lightning bolt striking the mountain range.

No. Oh, well. That wasn't it. I could quickly... let's see here. If I can get this to move here. Where is it? That's weird. When I'm trying to find it, I can't find it. Oh, here it is. Yeah, there we go. Okay, here we go. The cool lightning that struck there. My brother commented, Travis, I don't want to see a naked penis for sure. Then my brother chimed in, replying to that, you want to see them all wearing willy warmers? Wiffle says, it's not so much what you see, but what you can't unsee. Yeah. So that's the lightning strike on the mountain range out there. But anyway, I better get to some articles here. Brother says, Mother Nature was trying to speed things up. Yeah. Okay, let's see. Let's go over to my... And I was going to read that article I did last week, but I think I'm going to have to hold off on that one until next week. I'm looking at the time right now, so it's like, nope. All right, a recall going on here. 6.3 million cleaning products sold at Walmart Costco recalled due to dangerous bacteria contamination. About 6.3 million bottles of scented cleaning products sold at major retailers like Walmart and Costco have been recalled due to risk of exposure to dangerous bacteria. The recall announced September 3rd involves specific scents of Mistolin dilutable cleaners and Listerol heavy-duty multi-purpose cleaners sold in Puerto Rico and the U.S. Virgin Islands. According to the U.S. Consumer Safety Commission, the products may contain harmful bacteria, including Pseudomonas, aeruginosa, an environmental organism commonly found in soil and water. They warn that people with weakened immune systems or external medical devices face a risk of serious infection that may require medical treatment exposed. The bacteria can enter the body if inhaled, through the eyes, or through a break in the skin, though people with healthy immune systems are usually not affected. Manufactured by Clorox Manufacturing Company of Puerto Rico, the recalled items were sold in 28, 40, and 64, and 128 fluid ounce bottles for between $1.40 and $8 at Walmart, Sam's Club, Costco, Super Mercados, Econo Super Mercadios, Selecto, and other major retailers. And but the thing, funny thing is, Clorox, well, the bleach kill all that? Yeah. So that's a recall on that. Let's see what else. This article here, judge reinforces order halting immediate work done on Trump's 250-foot arc. Or arch.
A federal judge ordered the Trump administration on Friday, September 4th, to provide a 48-hour notice before moving forward with work on the site of a planned 250-foot ark near Arlington National Cemetery. The U.S. Judge Tanya Chutkan ruled that the administration must inform the court before engaging in any activity on Memorial Circle other than on-site information gathering to identify underground cultural artifacts. Chutkan reinforced her order a day after Secretary of Interior Doug Burgum announced plans on September 3rd to break ground at the site of the Ark in the Arch in the upcoming days. We are preparing to start over the next 2 weeks periods. The excavation work necessary for the great Trump triumphal arch and military observation deck at the Memorial Circle on Columbia Island between the Lincoln Memorial and the Arlington National Cemetery. Burgum wrote on X, "This will be one of the great pieces of American architecture honoring the history and significance of the Arlington Cemetery and benefiting the most powerful capital in the world." The proposed arch, one of the several projects Trump has launched in an effort to change the landscape of the nation's capital, has been controversial from the start. A group of three veterans and historian filed a lawsuit in February to oppose this project. Plaintiffs asked Chutkan on September 4th to issue a 14-day restraining order to block the Trump administration from taking any steps to construct or direct or facilitate construction of any structure in Memorial Circle. Despite Burgum's announcement, the government argued in court filing that the planned activity at the site of proposed arch is standard archaeological survey work. The administration intends to mechanically excavate four test pits no earlier than September 21st, and the land is expected to be restored by October 31st per the filing. This activity is not construction or demolition in preparation for construction of the arch, the government said. The proposed arch is also awaiting final approval from the National Capital Planning Commission, which would need to grant an exception to the 130-foot building height limit. And it has, it looks like a monument you see in France. let's see here. Wiffle says, right, and the Ballwood would not even touch the East Wing. That was a promise. I was just thinking about the ballroom. What's happened to that? That's, And Blair says, Lester Oil? Yeah, Lester Oil. Yeah. So that's one of the things going on there. What else do we have here? Here's something that number six would like, and this would be more of Josely type of article at a CNN life or wellness section, health section. How often do you fart? This smart flatulence underwear can tell you that and more. Everyone farts, but not everyone tracks their farts. Now, smart underwear is making a case for paying closer attention to what comes out of your body. Its creators said they hope that tracking flatulence could eventually give researchers new insight into digestive health and how a person's farts offer clues about what's happening in the gut. Brandley Hall, the brains behind the smart underwear, and an associate professor
at the University of Maryland's Department of Cell Biology and Molecular Genetics, said the team's ultimate mission is to help people eat high-fiber diets comfortably with low intestinal gas. In the United States, it's estimated that 95% of Americans don't eat enough fiber. The nutrient plays a critical role in digestive health, blood sugar, and cholesterol regulation, and maintaining a healthy gut microbiome. That's the community of helpful bacteria and other microorganisms that live in your digestive system. Of course, I keep thinking, when I see microorganisms, I think of Ringo and say, microorgasms. Ringo kept saying that in his articles. But for some people, eating more fiber also means more gas, especially at first. When you eat fiber, the gut microbes ferment it, resulting in production of gases such as hydrogen, and those gases eventually become farts. By studying who farts more, who farts less, and how flatulence changes with diet, researchers aim to understand how microbes respond to different foods and why some people can tolerate high fiber diets comfortably while others struggle with gas. The smart underwear is the first wearable designed to measure human flatulence. The measuring device is a small disc that snaps into the back of a person's underwear. Then it uses tiny electrochemical sensors to detect hydrogen, providing an insight on the wearer's flatulence. The results contribute to the human flatulence atlas. The research project that has recruited people around the world to wear the smart device while also documenting every meal they eat. While it's not a medical device, researchers said the technology could eventually have applications in medicine, including helping scientists identify early signs of gastrointestinal problems. Hall said the team hopes to help people who show up at their doctor and say, "I feel bloated, I feel gassy, or I feel abdominal pain." But not just relying on people's perceptions, but instead objectively measuring the production of farts, Hall said, and he and other researchers can do a better job understanding their digestive issues. And there is not a universal baseline on how many farts a day is normal, partly because it varies with each person, but that's also because before the smart underwear, there hasn't been an effective way to track farts. Doctors would either have to rely on a person to track their own farts or use a pretty invasive procedure to monitor them, Paul said. There's this guy, he's named the King of Farts, Hall said, referring to gastroenterologist Michael Levitt and his research. He's kind of like where all the fart studies came from, and he used a very embarrassing technique to measure farts. It was a rectal tubes. It was like the tube in the ass and counting farts as they come out. Why do I think of Harvey the Wonder? gerbil. In the story about the rectal tube and... Sorry, my mind went there. The smart under...

September in a scientific journal, Biosensors and Bioelectronics, the researchers found that the average amount of farts was around 32 during that time period. So you're farting 32 times while you're in deep sleep. And so, let's see what time we have. Oh, shoot, man, that time's going by fast. For the new paper, which gathered the data from more than 500 volunteers, subjects were asked to wear the device for at least 22 hours, anywhere between 3 to 30 days, only to take it off for activities such as showering and going to the bathroom. Hall said the team plans to release the new study soon. But it goes on. I mean, so there you go. That sensor would go on overload with Josely. And comment in the IRC. Travis, good name for Juice Newton's parody. King of farts. Yes. Newfle says, the Joker is the only fool who produces as much gas as you. And Brother says, so were all the participants asked to wear the fart smart undies referred to as assholes? Yeah. Just send them to White Castle. Yeah. Oh, the comments there. See earlier. Butthole data. Show us your butthole data. Blair said. AI toaster like Red Dwarf and Microbial Life. Yeah, that's other one that Ringo always says. Microbial, it's microbial. LOL, butthole data is now a thing. Then Ron Hutterger says, hope to see you Sunday. Okay, let's see. I better get this another article before I run out of total time here. I got so many of these here. I'm just going to have to save these. And what's this one? No, that's not one here. Oh, that one's too long, too. Real quickly, rescue satellite gets close to NASA's doomed telescope, even if it can't save it, as Associated Press. Real quickly, Cape Canaveral, a private spacecraft that was supposed to provide lifeline to NASA's Swift Observatory, managed to get close to it, close to the sinking telescope, and even snapped photos 2 weeks after the rescue was abandoned. But the three-armed robotic salvager had to turn away because it was low on fuel, according to Catalyst Space Technologies, which attempted the daring operation. We got so close, but so far, Catalyst CEO Gohan Lee told Associated Press this week, Catalyst Link spacecraft got within 15 kilometers, 9 miles of the Swift on Tuesday using its sensors to gather data on the doomed telescope for NASA. The rescue effort had already been called off in August because the Link's own troubles in orbit, but the company wanted to practice for future satellite servicing missions. So they didn't quite make it. And I'm just going to have to save that one for next week. Oh, boy. I got a whole bunch of tabs here open that I had all saved up for the week. And, oh, well. It is what it is. Okay. Anyways, I'm out of time here. And I want to thank everyone for tuning in and participating. And we'll see you next week. My brother says, send the recovery satellite a pair of smart fart undies. Yeah. Wuffle says, we need butthole data's privacy laws. Yes. Wuffle says, thanks for a good show, Pat. Thank you. And, yeah,

0: Anyway, this has been the Dishnut News for September the 5th of 2026. Next. All right. There you go. Another show in the can. Now flush it. So you got these little fart sensors. Yeah. Travis says, next! Yes. That's it. Butt hurts. Speaking of. So, let's see. Part of me wants to continue on. Another part of me is like, well, maybe I better get some food. Because I hadn't eaten anything all day. But I'm still not really that point of, like, I don't know. And I also forgot to do the birthdays, too. Dang it! I screwed up again. Because last week I forgot to do it, too. It was Jim's birthday on the 2nd. I've been so good for a long time doing it, and I just slipped my mind. Of course, I don't think there is any. Come think of it. I don't think there is any. Let's see. September the. Let's see. 2nd, Jim Pemberton. And then, yeah, it'll be next week. It'll be Ron's birthday. Yeah. And next week will be. Birthday's coming up. There we go. Okay, I was saved this week. There was none for this upcoming week. comments made. And let's see what else here. There's my butthole. Show me your butthole picture. Now I gotta have a flag. Show me your fart hole. Close out all these tabs I have running here. Now let's do a quick look at the Burning Man feed here. What's happening?
1: They're
0: still showing the Burning Man.
1: You can also just Google it if you have trouble finding us.
0: If anybody wants to watch, I'll put it into the IRC.
1: I have a feeling this is going to be a pretty long burn, so get in, get comfortable, grab your bevies, grab your snacks, snackies.
0: Let's see.
1: Share what you're eating. Heck, maybe I might have that as my first meal once I get off playa.
0: There you go. Putting the IRC, the YouTube. Brother says, Burning Man to Butthole Man. Yes, Burning Man to Butthole Man.
1: What it is, the virtual app, the VR app. So definitely, if you're joining in there, welcome. There's so many ways to watch the man burn this year.
0: And they're doing a virtual
1: reminders, do not record
0: chat room.
1: Webcast. We unfortunately have to do that for copyright issues. We have to, so we can take down people that are streaming without permission.
0: I'm wait a minute. Well,
1: screen grabs, we love
0: this is commentary edit. Over it. Yeah.
1: When you edit the pictures that you take, and of course, if you are on Instagram or Facebook, we'd love for you to tag us in any pictures that you take of your watch party or how you are experiencing Burning Man this year.
0: Yeah, so we gotta have Butthole Man. Coming up next. Probably gonna start the ignite the Burning Man in the butthole. And I think, let's see, if I recall, the last day of it, which would be Sunday, will be the temple burning, if I recall. The Burning Man is been traditionally on Saturday, second day from the end of the festival.
1: Almost up to 12,000 viewers on YouTube. If you're just joining us, welcome. Welcome to Burning Man. We'd love to see you here. We're so grateful for you to be watching with us tonight and participating.
0: Now we'll
1: we have tons of ways for you to participate.
0: YouTube handle the increased viewership.
1: We have a Slack channel with Camp Envy. All of these are going. So if you have a favorite way to participate and communicate with these communities, jump in, get in there, get dirty. We'd love to see you.
0: My brother says, so when they burn Butthole Man, do they call it a bad case of hemorrhoids? Yes.
1: Recognize Motorbike Matt. I'm here to tell you that I have shipped
0: him
1: and made him go out and do Burning Man. Okay, it wasn't really forceful. I really just asked him if he wanted to. But after a decade spending his time behind this computer, I figured it was time to take over and give him an opportunity to get a little bit different perspective.
0: This thing, Wolfel posted a cartoon thing. We celebrate because we completed a revolution around the star. So it is, let's see. So it is identical to Emergence Day. Emergence Day is for one's individual survival. New Revolutions Day celebrates collective survival. We did not die, exactly.

Oh. Let's see. Seventy-three point six thousand viewers. Oh, they haven't done nothing so far on that, so it's. Wolf says, I never heard of a better explanation of Instagram chat on a second monitor. So I have the Burning Man webcast and the Instagram chat on a second monitor. There you go. Well, I don't have Instagram, so I don't have that. Sitting there looking at that, are they going to be doing anything, or is it just... And usually they have fireworks and everything. I remember years ago when they had the Burning Man, it's back before LEDs were a thing, they had neon lights on there for the structure. Then when the discovery of the blue LED came out and technology accelerated, then everything starts shifting over to LED use on everything. Neon glow is still something special in my honest opinion. Well, there's that. Comparing LED to that, it total difference.

0: Yeah, see, people are waving things around. I guess fire. Or, yeah, I guess it's fire. Or is it lit at LED?
1: This is my first time in a long time of watching the Burning Man behind the computer screen. At least a couple years, I think. But my last year that I took off and participated in Camp Envy and online and watched just like you guys are was 2023, which was Mud Man year. You'll see a little bit of a dark patch. That's right at the base of the man, so we'll see if we can get any more conclave groups on the other side of the man.
0: I guess so, just waiting for the ignition of it.
1: I do think that the art cars are covering up a significant number of people on the front, on the closer side of the man for us. Let's see if there's any others this way. Yeah, there we go. There's a bunch over here. Oof, sorry for that camera shake. There we go. I think that's a great shot. Y'all are going to need to play your own music. That's all I got. Unfortunately, I can't play music. YouTube will shut me down. So,
0: Wolf,
1: but you can
0: says,
1: play music on your end. I know there's
0: Neon is gas powered like the smart undies. Yeah, yeah.
1: Apple Music. There's so many different ways. I'm sure there's a YouTube playlist there somewhere too. Just play it on a different device. Stay with us here.

0: Wait for some signs of ignition.
1: Fire groups over here.
0: I think they had a problem burning the Titanic because it rained there earlier, so probably the wood was wet.
1: If you know any fire troops in Conclave this year, feel free to drop them in the chat. Give them a shout out. There's only a select number of fire troops that get selected to do Conclave. So it's an honor to be out there and performing. You might be hearing music. I've got the ambient sound going on Playa, so you might get a little bit of pickup from art cars, camps, BMIR is right next to us, so that's one we typically tend to pick up.
0: That's one thing you hear in the background is doom, doom, doom, doom, doom.
1: As a quick reminder, if you are interested in submitting a message to the temple, we do facilitate that here at the Burning Man webcast group. We actually print out temple messages and deliver them to the temple, which we plan on doing pretty early tomorrow morning. So if you're interested in doing that and writing a message, there's a couple ways to find the link. Number one, it's in the YouTube description. Number two, it's on our Instagram bio, which is at BM webcast. And lastly, it's on our on the Burning Man website, burningman.org/live-webcast, and it's down below in the frequently asked questions section. You're able to submit words, pictures, PDFs, anything that's printable.

0: It boosts the bass up
1: a
0: bit.
1: It's really incredible how big this circle is.
0: You can hear the...
1: You'll see a couple of fan favorite art cars out there. On the left-hand side of the screen, you'll see Robot Heart. Golden Gate Bridge is in the background on the right-hand side. I think there's a pineapple that's about center screen. I think that's out of LA. And then now center screen we have just above the center is the giant pinball machine art car. That thing is huge.
0: And then there's that pinball machine.
1: See if we can get these guys way back here.

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Pretty incredible what we can do with this camera. It's got quite a bit of zoom. This troop is massive.

0: I'm just learning out how Instagram Live works. Apparently, I can pull the questions up. Okay, another person asked, what are the top three foods at Burning Man this year? Oh my gosh, that's so hard to answer. Well, I can't skip sandwiches. Sandwiches Art Car makes these like grilled peanut butter and jelly sandwiches with this like cinnamon butter on the outside. Oh my gosh, so good. I think that was one of the first things that I ate on Playa, actually. So that's always great. And they always tend to show up when it's like cold and you just need a little boost and a little pick me up in the middle of the deep Playa. So that was great. I don't know that I ate that much food this year, though. I feel like I have to think about that. I don't like standing in lines. I don't know about you guys, but I don't go to Burning Man to stand in line. So if I happen upon something, then great. But I don't usually go and seek out specific items. Although in the past, you know, there's been, I guess, noteworthy foods that I've gotten to catch.
1: Comment in the chat. They're all so stoned that nobody remember to light the man on fire.
0: You'll see a lot of the conclave disappears behind that man base. Let's see if we can actually just get this little left side here, though. I'm going to get really crazy. We're going to go in deep. Oh, that's focus. I'm sorry. That's not what I'm going to do. So sorry. Zoom. Zoom, zoom, zoom, zoom, zoom. Let's see what we got here. Also, great message. Don't panic. Somebody asked if they had coffee at Center Camp again this year. I don't know because I didn't go to Center Camp. I was too busy. It's really impossible to do everything here at Burning Man. I can tell you that right now. My focus when I'm out here is typically to capture content for you guys to be able to consume on Instagram. And really, we share a lot of stuff during the week on the stream, which is always fun.
1: Wolf says, stone person at Burning Man and impossible.
0: But yeah, so most of my time here at Burning Man is spent
1: inconceivable
0: getting out just to the thinking art that when he posted as that, much as possible out there.
1: Inconceivable.
0: Night, typically in the city and trying to get a little bit of the experience part as well, so that way I can bring stories to you guys during the week.
1: That's the Princess Bride movie.
0: So, yeah,
1: inconceivable.
0: I don't know if there was coffee this year.

Let's see here. Okay, I've never done this, but this is a great question for the chat because I'm really curious. Somebody asked, what have you regretted dropping into a porta potty? And then they responded, they're going first, and they said that they dropped their goggles into a porta potty in 2014.

0: All right, so we still have Conclave going.
1: Impossible right, is Ralph Wiggins from Simpsons.
0: Husband dropped his phone last year in a porta potty.
1: Dropping a smartphone in the way pretty expensive. Brother says, butthole man regretted dropping a dookie in the porta potty.
0: Let's see if anybody else answers. Somebody said their vape. They were so desperate that they went elbow deep. Oof, embarrassing. Somebody says, shout out to Garnish Conclave, Hawaii fire artist. Awesome job, guys. Thank you so much for participating with me tonight. That way I'm not talking to myself, because that's embarrassing. You know, it's funny, when Matt first had me come in to start working with the webcast, I told him I was interested in helping out. And at the time, he didn't really know me that well, but sometimes when you meet somebody, you just kind of have an inkling and push them to do something crazy. And he sat me in one of these chairs and stuck a microphone just like this in front of my face and basically just challenged me to speak into the void. And joke's on him, I love a microphone. But a lot of people will joke that know me that I can talk to a paper bag or walk into a room with four walls and make friends with three of them. So joke's on Matt. I could talk to myself for a long time.
1: But old man went elbow deep in a porta potty.
0: But it definitely helps having prompts and questions, so I appreciate that. If you're just tuning in, we are up to 13,400 watchers on YouTube, the YouTube stream. So if you're checking us out there, definitely get involved in that YouTube chat. I know it's crazy over there. It goes fast, but we love to see participation. This is not a spectator sport. We want to see you get involved. Somebody said they would never guess that I can talk to anything by the name Danny Rambles. So if you are also just joining us, my name is Danny Rambles. I got that moniker because I can talk and ramble on and on and on. And if I'm annoying you, that's fine. You can mute me, turn on some music. But don't leave the stream. We got some good stuff for you tonight. I have a feeling this is going to be a pretty long burn. So get in, get settled, have fun, grab your libations, your snackies. We're going to have a great time.
2: Just wanted to come back and say I love you.
0: Oh, love you too. We have a special visitor in the house right now. We're actually live right now. Do you want to say hi?
2: I would love to say hi.
0: All right, come on. Come on in.
2: Shout out. All right. YouTube.
0: So we're on Instagram. Hello, we're on YouTube. And this is your microphone here.
3: My name's Runaway.
0: Runaway, nice to meet you. Where are you from? Where do you go from?
3: Oh, goodness. Just right over the mountains, actually.
0: Okay. So you're close.
3: Yeah,
0: close.
3: Pretty close. And came by earlier and just wanted to express like how much this matters to me and how much this live stream was instrumental in not only getting me out here, but, you know, keeping me present.
0: Yeah, absolutely. I think it's interesting because we have really two different types of people that, well, three, I'll give it three. Three different archetypes of people that watch the stream. Number one is moms. So shout out if your kid is out here and you're watching this because you want to make sure that your kid isn't dying. They're not. They're having an absolute blast right now out there in checking out the man burn tonight. So we've got perimeter going with Conclave, which is those little fire sparks you see all around the man base. So that's archetype number one.
3: Shout out wives, maybe.
0: Oh, wives, yeah. Well, we'll categorize them into family.
1: Somebody
0: members.
1: In the chat says, I roped my bag of goodies is, for the whole camp in the toilet.
0: Curious, which sounds like that was you.
3: Well, there's a little bit more to this story. I've been coming out here for almost a decade now. There was just couldn't get out here when I wanted to. Family got a little sick and needed to take care of them, but my theme camp was kind and wonderful, and so they totally understood that, I was delayed.
0: Right, exactly. Well, we're glad to have you out here. And then the third archetype is going to be people that have been.
1: They couldn't believe she could talk to anything, especially Butthole Man.
0: Several years off, or maybe they just needed a little break.
1: Butthole Man.
0: Whether that's financial, work, responsibilities, disabilities, we see you. We are here for you. We are so glad you are here to join us.
3: We are here for you. Yeah. I was just telling Matt earlier, you know, the people that can't get out here, whether that's a leg injury or an arm injury or maybe a respiratory problems, we love you. We're thinking about you. And, like, that's what this live stream is for.
0: Absolutely. Yeah. So, and I think some people that have been participating in the Camp Envy Chat for a while know this story already, but I actually was a burner. Says, that
1: two type of people at Burning Man, those with antibiotics,
0: which was 20,
1: and those that are suffering the burn.
0: For like a week. And all my friends were going to Burning Man, and I was so sad. I had the biggest FOMO of all time. And I found the live stream, and I was able to tune in and be a part. And, you know, I jumped into the Camp Envy Slack channels and the Facebook groups and you name it. I was on the chat and really just inserted myself into the online communities because I couldn't be in the physical space of Playa. And it changed my life.
3: You know, I really do love that about Burning Man is, you know, just people being able to participate in whatever form that they
1: Fool Hill says, I've been fortunate not to have ever dropped anything in the turdus, outhouse, etc. Well, nor me.
0: Yeah.
3: You can be here now.
1: I try to avoid outhouses.
3: Come out here. And you know, if you want to.
1: Turduses.
0: We would love for you to be out here.
1: AKA porta potties.
0: But we also recognize that that's not always possible for everybody. So, you know, and that's what this gift is all about. The Burning Man webcast is truly a gift. It's a labor of love. You know, this is built on volunteer time and efforts. And so, yeah, that we bring this to you so that you can enjoy this part of Burn and near, far, wherever you are.
1: Brother says, I have lots and lots of dookies.
0: We love to see you here. And again, we highly recommend that you...
1: Dookie Hauser.
0: Whether it's Slack, the YouTube chat. I'm also on Instagram Live at BM Webcast. So tune in however makes the most sense for you. And yeah.
3: Shout out YouTube. Really love you guys. There was a couple days ago when there was just a whiteout. There's, you know, 1,400 people watching nothing but whiteout.
0: Yeah.
3: Absolutely amazing.
0: Really committed.
3: And, you know, there's an active discussion too going on. You know, every once in a while we'll get a couple trolls, and that's okay. Just don't feed those trolls. We're here to inspire.
0: Yeah.
3: We've made it clear. We are here to inspire.
0: Yeah, we're a community of connection for sure. Thanks for stopping
3: in.
0: Well,
3: I wasn't able to earlier, and you guys are running around.
0: I know the man's arms are up, so you got to get out there.
3: You know, I know better. It's gonna be a little bit longer, you guys. So grab a beverage, sit back, grab a blankie. We love you guys. See you out here. See you in the dust.
0: Absolutely. Thanks so much.
1: Is anything of value? Brother says, don't feed the trolls. Burn them.
0: OC 11.
1: Ruffles having
0: see, like,
1: habanero,
0: you know,
1: almonds.
0: In, which we love. This live feed has really, it's been inspiring, I think, for a lot of people, you know, being able to tune in and be a part of this. I know there's a lot of big camps that did not make it out this year. I'm for sure going to be missing some of them, but I know for just off the top of my head, I know Duck Pond didn't make it out. Death Guild didn't make it out. A lot of big art cars, oh my gosh, I'm drawing a blank. It will come to me. Doesn't matter. There's a lot of camps and art cars that are usually really big highlights out here, and they just, for whatever reason, decided to take the year off, which they deserve. They deserve their time off, you guys. But that means that we're going to probably have a lot more viewers here coming in to the chat. So welcome if you're just joining us.
1: Then, of course, the horrible economy is affecting that as well. It's like upwards of $800 for tickets to go there.
0: If you know, you showed up. I missed it, but I heard it was a really
1: My next-door neighbor's son usually goes to Burning Man, but not this year. He's can't afford it.
0: Somebody asked if we're streaming the Temple Burn for tomorrow night. Yes, we are. I personally will be off Playa by then, but Matt will be here in the container representing, and he'll be doing the stream for you guys. And actually, this stream runs for 24/7 for the week of the burn. So if you are just tuning in, we've been here a week, and you're welcome to tune in with us for the rest of the event through tomorrow. I think we're planning on shutting her down, I believe, Monday morning. Don't quote me on that. But yeah, you can tune in. You can see sunrise, sunset, all the things. We are here. And then next year, of course, we're here from gate open all the way till after Temple Burn as well. Speaking of Temple Burn, if you have messages to submit to the temple, we have a couple ways that you can submit a message where we do actually print them here in the container and bring them over to the temple. Number one, if you're on YouTube, it's in the description. There's a link for temple messages. If you're on Instagram, there is a link in our bio at BM Webcast. And if you're watching on burningman.org, then it's in the FAQs below the live stream as well. So definitely check those out. I'm sure somebody will also do me a huge favor and throw that in the Kemp MV Slack. So yeah, and then it looks like somebody actually threw a short URL in the YouTube as well. So thank you guys so much for helping me out with that. That's super awesome.

0: Let's see what other questions we have. Somebody asked what your first magical burning moment, Burning Man moment was. So, for example, if something showed up just when you needed it. And I'll actually share a story from this year, because I was not even sure how I was going to be helpful in this situation, but somehow it worked out. I was taking the Burner Express bus in this year from Reno, and I actually, when I was walking through the threshold to go outside to go and get on the bus, I noticed that there was a Bluetooth headphone, just one, that I saw on the ground. And I was like, it has to be a Burner's, because that's like the main use of this door of people going through. And so I picked it up and I was like, I don't know how I'm going to.
1: Wolf was eating Blue Diamond, find, habanero, barbecued almonds. I may regret that tomorrow. So it burns hard. Going in and burns so, going out.
0: I just threw it in my bag and I got on the Burner Express bus and I just I don't know. I was like, I'll just deal with it when I get there. I figured I'd take it to the lost and found. But then once I... Sorry, let me getting this Zoom right. Making sure you guys have the best possible view. I think we're going to have some pretty big fireworks tonight. So if we have to adjust, we will. Don't worry. I'll get you guys some good shots tonight. So I was on the Burner Express bus. And like an hour into my drive into Playa, the person that was sitting behind me was like, oh, I can't find one of my headphones. And I turned around and I was like, when did you last have this headphone? I was like, did you have it on this bus? And she's like, I don't think so. I was like, well, because I found one. And she's like, well, was it the left side? Sure enough, it was actually her earbud that I found. And so I was able to pair the owner to her earbud before I even stepped foot on Playa this year. So, pretty crazy how that works out sometimes, where you just happen to be in the right place, right time, and have the thing that somebody needs. I'm sure a lot of you have little special Playa moments that are similar as well. So I'd love, you can share those in the chat that you're on.

0: should be getting some fireworks here pretty soon.
1: Wilful says, I might be the Burning Man later. That's right. Butthole Burning Man.

0: I'm just standing by for the start of it, but probably I'll be leaving top of the hour because I gotta get my dinner.
1: We have some countdowns going. Bold of you to think that we would be on time. We operate on playa time here at Burning Man. Does look like there's a drone that's going up in the air on the left side of the man. It's interesting watching the man from in here because you can hear the electric and the electricity and the noise from out on playa. But it's kind of fun to watch it from far away.
0: See the drone flying above the thing.
1: Getting toasty. I'm wearing a sparkly black jacket, but it's hot in here with all of these lights and computers and things going on. But I think it's pretty cold outside. Outdoor, I think it's, according to this thermometer thing that we have, I don't know how accurate it is, but it says it's 62 degrees outside. But even with our, even with the door open in the container, it's like 73 degrees in here, so.
0: I would imagine with the drone flying above, they must be getting ready.

0: We are up to 14,000 viewers on the live stream on YouTube. So if you're just joining us, welcome. My name is Danny Rambles. I am your hostess tonight as we watch the man burn. There are tons of ways for you to get involved in the conversation tonight. Number one, you can join in on YouTube chat. Number two, you can join in on the Camp Envy Slack chat, which is you can get in there by going to campenvy.com. There's a whole section for all the different communities that they have. And lastly, we are actually on Instagram Live.
1: Oh, there's fireworks.
0: And here we go.

0: guess it's the beginning of it.
1: Happy burn, you guys.
0: Yep, there I set off some fireworks in the base of the structure. They got some fountains emanating from the base. Then the top for the deck where the Burning Man's on. I would imagine that itself will get the wood pretty toasty.
1: As a reminder, this is a very, very tall man base.

0: bicycle riding by.
1: We definitely encourage you to grab some screenshots. These fireworks are amazing. We'll get zoomed in here in a little bit once the fireworks die down, but this pyrotechnic show is awesome.

0: Wiffle's computer had crashed. And he says, anyways, I'm out at the top of the hour to finish watching some Arrested Development.
1: Gosh.

0: lots of fireworks.
1: Yeah. Clay posts the link I posted earlier in there as well.
0: The Burning Man's getting underway.

0: Wow.
1: That explosion caught it on fire. Had a big explosion on the deck of the tower and everything's on fire. The Burning Man's lights all went out and everything. All those poor LED strips burning up. It looks like the whole tower and deck is fully engulfed.

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All that work making that structure out of wood. They had stairways, observation deck, constantly everybody up there getting a higher view. Of course, nobody up there now. As it's burning up, just waiting for parts of it start crumbling down.

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The Burning Man, because one arm, the right arm, is sticking outward, whereas the other left one collapsed downward.

0: Oh, there goes the other arm.
1: There it went. Now it's limp arms. Just waiting for the structure to crumble and Burning Man goes collapsing.

It's just a flesh wound. Burning Man had just been disarmed. That's kind of disturbing. It's like he's doing a Elon Musk salute. Or a Saturday Night Fever pose. Comment made. Yeah, Saturday Night pose. Yeah, John Travolta doing that Saturday Night Fever. I don't know how much longer that structure's gonna handle under that fire.

0: bits and pieces of the Burning Man starting to fall. The fireworks are still popping off.
1: I think we need to start taking bets on how long it's going to take for the base to actually go.

0: Ted Stryker dances with Elaine. Ooh, a little fire tornado on the side. Enough heat to create the tornadoes. The rising gases going up. It's always cool seeing those vortexes of fire-nados.
1: If you're just tuning in, my name is Danny Rambles, and I am your hostess tonight for the Man Burn. This might be a long one, guys. This staircase, this man base is built pretty dang strong, and this thing is massive. So grab your popcorn, grab your snacks, grab your libations. This thing is tall.
0: I'm just wondering which will collapse first, the Burning Man structure or the Burning Man itself?
1: You join in on any of the different channels that we are communicating on. We've got the YouTube chat. We have Instagram Live at BM Webcast. And we've got the Camp Envy Slack. 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
1: Starting to see a little.
0: We've got some structure in the middle falling, it looks like.
1: Seeing some of the exterior pieces starting to fall, so it's getting there.

BMIR is trolling us, apparently.

0: More and more chunks are starting to collapse. I would imagine any time
1: I'm going to give you guys a little bit of a different view here, just for a moment. I don't think we're falling anytime soon.

0: It's crazy. I love seeing the perimeter. Grab a couple screen grabs, and then we'll zoom back in.
1: Fool says, doing the Tyrolda! Yeah. Fool says, looks like a rocket from a distance. Yeah, huh?

0: turn the brightness down to give you guys some of those guts.
1: Oh, I see. Is it glowing?

I love how you can see the stairs. So cool. If you're interested in seeing what the man looked like before it burned, we actually posted some videos on Instagram from the top of the platform there underneath the man, as well as going down some of the stairs and some of the art pieces that were around the man.

0: Yeah, another major centerpiece collapsed.
1: We have some bets going. Somebody says 3 minutes on the YouTube chat. I think I saw 5 minutes just a minute ago, so we'll see.
0: Still fireworks going off.
1: This pesky rogue fireworks at play. We've got 15 and 20 minute guesses.
0: There it goes. Bye bye. It's all collapsed.
1: Wow. That was incredible.
0: No, just a pile of rubble. All that hard work putting that all together and designing it.

You guys, we did it. We did Burning Man without Matt. That was an incredible burn. That thing just collapsed. My gosh, that was a beautiful, beautiful destruction of something with fire.

0: Wow. Incredible. Well, happy Burning Man, you guys. My name's Danny Rambles. Thank you so much for hanging out with me tonight. We're going to continue this party going. We're not going anywhere.
1: Yeah, Wolfle says, wow, when it went, it was all at once.
0: I thought for sure that was going to be a lot longer of a burn.
1: Let's see here. Give it a link here. Let's see.
0: Wow.
1: No, won't work. It says, you gotta log into Instagram. Well, I don't have an Instagram account, so. I'm not one of those hipsters with all that Instagram stuff.

I'm very glad Matt doesn't have to fire me now. Well, we continue to watch this burn. If you guys are hanging out in the chat, I'd love to know what your first burn was, if you were on Playa, or what was your first burn that you watched with us here on the webcast?

0: Got first burn watching 2017, 2001. If this is your first burn, you were in for a treat. This was a great, great burn.
1: Now everybody can get their weenies and start roasting it around the fire. And their marshmallows and everything.
0: 2022. 2015 was my first year at Burning Man in person. It was also my first year participating in a regional burn, which was Saguaro Man, which is the Arizona regional. Got 2026 as their first burn. 86, let's go. Incredible. First burn, 1996. A couple people have said their first burn was the year prior to them. First year watching was the year prior to their actual burn. So you've got those burner curious types in the chat. Amazing.

0: Just a pile of burning wood.
1: Let's see if we can get more of these guts in there. Turn the brightness down a teeny bit.

0: So I mentioned one of my first burns was Saguaro Man, which is a regional burn. So a lot of times it's really difficult to get out to Big Burn. For me now, it's like a 4-day drive. So I definitely can empathize with those of you that are a bit further away. But regionals are honestly pretty great way to go. You get to be involved in your local community, which is always awesome. To be a bit closer to the people that are in the community of Burning Man. You get to participate in art that's local. And they're a lot more intimate, so it's easier to make connections that way, so highly recommend. I have a shout out for Lake of Fire for being somebody's first regional. I will see you there next year. That's the goal anyways. Who knows, maybe I'll be able to bring the webcast out there. If you've been to a regional burn, I'm very curious which one you've been to. Somebody said Uncruise. Awesome. Sasquatch Burn in PNW. Yeah, these regional burns, I'm telling you guys, is a great way to get involved. Some of my most favorite memories are at regional burns. Moon Tribe, Equinox. Awesome. Gigsville. So many different burns out there. I love it. And you get the spirit of Burning Man, and you don't have to go all the way out into the middle of the desert where there's dust.
1: See, Willful saying, I think Burning Man collapsed first, but the whole structure came down on the same time. Yeah, it was the center portion of it that gave way, and of course the Burning Man fell down in there as the rest of it come crumbling down. It's like, what, 1 to 2 seconds later at most? I'm not sure. It looked basically all at once. Yeah, what I saw was the center support that holds the Burning Man, which I think is probably
0: a
1: steel structure, be my thinking. It had like wood
0: burn, emergence
1: attached
0: burn
1: to it and everything.
0: Love Burn is also awesome. Love this. I love that you guys have gotten involved in your local communities. That's what makes Burning Man Burning Man, you know. Couple people mentioned Africa Burn. Burning Man isn't just in the U.S. They have Burning Man events all over the world. So if you're tuning in with us from outside of the United States, we have an event probably that's nearby you. You can go onto the Burning Man website to check out your local regional burns. All right, I've got another good question for you guys. I'm sure you've all been on social media this week. What has been the favorite art pieces that you guys have seen online at Burning Man this year? And if you haven't had a chance to find any of these pieces posted online, we do have some of the art posted on the Burning Man webcast Instagram page and Facebook page. The tag for that is at BM Webcast. I was I don't know if that was Matt asking for me or not, so we're just gonna put that there. But yeah, so I was out and about this week getting tons of content. Especially the art pieces that burned, I try to capture those pre-burn. I caught a couple burns yesterday for you guys. I think my favorite burn, obviously besides the man, was the sanctuary of the Silent Star. It had really cool, the way that they built it was like, they almost had two layers, so when it burned you could see the inside. And that thing got hot. But that was a really, really cool burn, and that one's posted on our social media. Some people said that the gnome was their favorite. I also captured that one pre and during the burn. So definitely check those out. Up and Below, great option. Absolutely. Serpent Mother and by the Flying Lotus Girls. Awesome. Slowly but surely, this fire is getting smaller. So they won't release Perimeter until this jumble pile of flames is lower than 6 feet, so it can't fall on anybody. Obviously, huge safety first on that. You're right, safety third, not first. But still. Change up the brightness, see what it looks like. Give you guys something a little different to look at. You can see those firefighters hard at work out there. That's so cool. That's so cool. All right, I need to grab another beverage. If you need a refill, now's the time. Finally starting to get chilly in here. I've had the door open this whole time. I love that you can see El Popo in the background. So awesome.

Somebody asked if I'm hydrating or dehydrating. I am dehydrating. Thank you. Celebrating after a job well done. Whew. I didn't mess it up, you guys. And if I did, you can complain to Motorbike Matt. Because it's apparently his fault. Play at this brightness again. I'm trying to give you guys some different things to look at. That's such an awesome shot. All Popo really adds, I think. Should we get a shot of what's going on in the rest of the playa?

I think the only thing that I messed up was that I was supposed to hit record to back up in case I messed up, but I did mess up, so we didn't need to record. No problem. Lucky me.

Yeah, this being behind the camera and controlling the camera on this webcast during burn night is a lot of high pressure. I mean, we've got, I think our peak was, let's see what our peak was. It's almost 17,000 people online that were watching, and that's a lot of people to disappoint. And as a people pleaser, you should know that that's not my MO. I like to make everyone happy. So hopefully you guys really enjoyed the burn tonight. Try to get all the best angles. Obviously, I can't make everybody happy. So if you have complaints, don't.

All right, everyone's saying I nailed it online, so I'm going to go with that. All right, I have another question for you guys. If you have been on Playa, what camp have you camped with? Or if you've been with multiple camps, I want to know what camps you've been involved with, or what art pieces that you've brought out here on Playa.

0: Golden Guy. Somebody said that they were part of the Golden Guy camp. I went there this week with Matt, and I have to say that's like one of our favorite things to do in the city. Like, we try to find Golden Guy Alley every single year. You guys are sneaky with being lost out there. I'm not really sure how we found you this year, to be honest. But my favorite part about Golden Guy Alley, if you haven't been, is that it's set up like this little alleyway between two of the main streets, and it's really unassuming. It's usually on like a really dark street, and you go in, and it has all these little, almost like little storefronts that are all little interactive, like little stores, if you will. And so each one has a different kind of interaction. Some of them have food, some of them have drinks. The one that we went to this year that I really liked was a gentleman that goes by the name of Tex out here. And he deals in spoken word. And so he has all of these poems that he's either written or memorized by other famous poets. And you pick one off the menu and he recites it. And, you know, great storyteller and just overall really interesting experience. I really, really enjoyed it. So shout out to Golden Guy Alley and Tex. For making such an incredible experience and in out in the city this year. Greeters, some people got involved with. Red Lightning and Camp Mystic. Vamp Camp. Astro Pups.
1: And good night, Woofle. Sorry, I had a call, so I missed you. I'm about ready to close things down because I gotta get something to eat.
0: Trifecta Camp. Temple Crew. Yeah, as a reminder, we're gonna have the temple burn tomorrow night, and you do have an opportunity to get those temple messages in.
1: But I figured I would. Play the burning of the Burning Man after hours. So it's now officially a pile of ashes. Still burning, but it's like a bonfire now. Anyways, I'm going to put on a Friday Night Live show from, let's see, what was it? I think it's September 2nd of 1994. And that should take you on through. And oh, yawn. Yawn hit me. WQA, yeah. So, thank you for tuning in and all that. And I'll see you again in a few hours, because it'll be seem like that way, the way times have been going. I don't know if I'll be a food bank tomorrow or not. I called the guy asking, because in July they had 4th of July, and he said, well, we're not having it that week. And we got Labor Day on Monday, and I'm just wondering if there's going to be one. So he said he'll call me. So we'll see. And Fool Hill sings, burn, sculpture, burn. Artistic inferno. That's right.

Yeah. Anyways, it's still burning away.

0: That was all what I was thinking. I had to throw that in there. Okay, now where was I here? Okay, well, I'm gonna say goodnight and get this rolling here. And then of course I didn't get it queued up. Duh. Everything else. Okay, there it is. So I'll drop it in here. Put that there, and there we go. So, good night. Talk to you next week.
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2: ...and started backing up as if nothing had happened. Later Wednesday, William Manny Tagger, age 46, Charlotte, North Carolina, was charged with second-degree murder and two counts of weapons possession. Oh, no, it was one of those nasty assault weapons. Well, it's a good thing they're banning those. AK-47 inside the car. Three loaded clips, got to get rid of them, too. Investigators also found an unloaded semi-automatic Beretta pistol, ammunition, and 15 license plates in the trunk of his car. This guy was a... See? And this story got massive publicity. Massive publicity. You know. I'm not going to say it. I'm going to not say it. We'll just continue. An update for would-be tourists. It's okay for women to ride the subways in New York topless.
3: Okay!
2: So,
3: hey,
2: right. So long as they don't smoke.
3: Okay, no smoking. That's all right.
2: Not what I want to know. Now, see, the judge said this. A judge said women can go topless on the subway. Transit authorities' lawyers consulted with the Manhattan District Attorney's Office before deciding that bare-chested women on subways should be arrested only if they create a disruptive or dangerous situation. Well, I... Yeah, right. Can men go topless? Yes. Yes, of course. Of course you can. Police spokesman Al O'Leary said Wednesday if they were violating other rules, like sitting on a subway bench topless, smoking a cigarette, then we would take action. Smoking isn't allowed on subways, and you can't chew gum either, and you can't panhandle, but you can go half naked. If other subway users object to topless women for any reason, that would create disorderly situation, and police would likely intervene. The new policy comes after a group of women began testing a state court ruling saying that that arresting topless women was discriminatory. Women rode subways topless earlier this summer and were initially charged by transit police. Now, if you were a woman and you were in New York City, would you go topless? I don't think so. I don't think I'd go in the subway at all. But I certainly... NASA struggled to resolve three shuttle equipment problems Wednesday that would delay the planned September launch of Discovery for a research and spacewalking mission. An official launch date has not been set. Preparations remain on track for a September 9th liftoff, about a week away. A motorist was fined $575 for calling a policeman an onion. See, I told you I was going to do the weird stories. I saved these.
3: You onion!
2: $575 fine for calling a policeman an onion. The 26-year-old motorist was pulled over by a deputy sheriff near Bergen, Western Norway, for a routine check and began to argue with the officers. You onion, growled the motorist, who was not named. The deputy's charge of insulting an officer was upheld by the county court, which said uttering the word onion was an illegal affront. The radio said it is not clear whether other vegetable names would also be considered insulting. This took place in Norway. Oslo, Norway. Calling a cop a veggie. Okay, a little bit more serious. This is a space thing. A group of astronomers believe they have found the first example in our galaxy of what looks like the impossible, an object moving faster than light. But don't chuck those physics textbooks yet, friends. It's just an illusion. Abracadabra. A blob of matter is really poking along at only 92% the speed of light. Still, that's a record for our galaxy. The international speed record. The faster-than-light illusion has been spotted several times before outside the Milky Way. But because it's closer than previous ones, further study might help scientists confirm their understanding of the illusion. The discovery is reported in yesterday's edition of the Journal of Nature by Felix Mirabel of the Saclay Center for Studies in Gif-sur-Yvette, France. They have observed two blobs of matter blasting away in opposite directions from an object that appears to be a black hole or an ultra-dense neutron star. One of the blobs appeared to be moving at 25% faster than the speed of light, which... Hey, look at it. What is that you're drawing on there? Hermit is... He's doing artwork now. A pyramid and it's got eyes? Or little stars? What are you doing?
4: I'm drawing pictures.
2: This guy's bored, friends. He finds my blob story boring, so we'll get rid of that. Okay. All right. Wait a minute. Does not apply. Does not apply. Okay. The Russian Mir astronauts successfully manually docked a Progress supply ship to the space station. Oh, this is from Steve. Steve from Fresno spent the money to send me a fax. I can't believe it. I couldn't believe it. This was the third attempt at docking. Previous attempts failed due to problems with an onboard computer. If this last attempt was not successful, the supply ship would have eventually burned up in the Earth's atmosphere, and most likely the Mir astronauts would have had to return to Earth. This was a supply mission. So, thanks for that. Yeah, we've been following that story. We reported that on the Dan Morgan show. It's a smiley face, and is it ever cute? It's wiggling. It's wiggling. Okay. Personal. Got a letter from National Access, which I'll read in just a second. First, I want to do something again. With your permission. This I've been hanging on to since the beginning of the year. And now is the time. Nearly everything has changed in the United States since the Bill of Rights was written and adopted. We still see the original words when we read those first 10 amendments to the Constitution, but the meaning is a little different. And no wonder. We've gone from a country of a few million to a few hundred million. The nation's desire to band together was replaced by a revulsion of togetherness. We exchanged a birthright of justice for a magic bullet and replaced the pioneer spirit with the pioneer stereo. We are not the people who founded this country, and our Bill of Rights should reflect this. As we approach the 21st century, it is time to bring the wording up to date, showing what we are and who we are. So with your permission, ladies and gentlemen, the new Bill of Rights. An exclusive service of Friday Night Live. Amendment number 1. Congress shall make no law establishing religion, but shall act as if it did. It shall make no laws abridging the freedom of speech unless such speech can be construed as commercial speech or irresponsible speech or offensive speech, or shall abridge the right of the people to peaceably assemble where and when permitted, or shall abridge the right to petition when the government for redress of grievances under proper procedures. It shall be unlawful to cry fire in a theater occupied by three or more persons. unless such person shall belong to a class declared protected by one or more divisions of federal, state, or local government, in which case the number of persons shall be one or more. Amendment 2. A well-regulated military force shall be maintained under control of the President, and no political entity within the United States shall maintain a military force beyond presidential control. The right of the people to keep and bear arms shall be determined by the Congress and the states and the cities and the counties and the towns and someone named Fred.
4: Who the heck is Fred?
2: I don't know.
4: Who's this Fred?
2: Amendment number 3. No soldier shall, in times of peace, be quartered in any house without the consent of the owner unless such house is believed to have been used, believed to maybe be used, for some purpose contrary to any law or public policy. The right of the people to be secure in their persons, houses, papers, and effects against unreasonable searches and seizures may not be suspended except to protect public welfare. Any place or conveyance shall be subject to search by law enforcement forces of any political entity, and shall any such places or conveyances or property within them may be confiscated without judicial proceeding if believed to be used in a manner contrary to the law. Amendment 5. Any person may be held to answer for a crime of any kind upon suspicion, any suspicion whatsoever, and may be put in jeopardy of life and liberty by the state courts, by the federal judiciary, and while incarcerated, may be compelled to be a witness against himself by the force of submission of his body or any portion thereof, and by testimony in proceedings excluding actual trial. Private property forfeited under judicial process shall become the exclusive property of the judicial authority and shall be immune from seizure by injured parties. This is the real life. This is the way things really are, friends. We are just wording these the way we live them. Amendment 6. In all criminal prosecutions, the accused shall enjoy the right to avoid prosecution by exhausting the legal process and its practitioners. Failure to succeed shall result in speedy plea bargaining, resulting in lesser charges. Convicted persons shall be entitled to appeal until sentence is completed. It shall be unlawful to bar or deter an incompetent person from service on a jury. Amendment 7. In civil suits, where a contesting party is a person whose private life may interest the public, the right of a trial in the press shall not be abridged. You listening, OJ? Amendment 8. Sufficient bail may be required to ensure that dangerous persons remain in custody pending trial. There shall be no right of the public to be afforded protection from dangerous persons, and such protection shall be dependent upon incarceration facilities available. Amendment 9. The enumeration in the Constitution of certain rights shall be construed to deny or discourage others which may, from time to time, be extended by the branches of federal, state, or local government, unless such rights themselves become enacted by amendment. And finally, the 10th Amendment. The powers not delegated to the United States by the Constitution shall be deemed to be powers residing in persons holding appointment therein through the civil service, and may be delegated to the states and local governments as determined by the public interest. The public interest shall be determined by the civil service. The pen is mightier than the sword. The court is mightier than the pen. The sword is mightier than the court. I've been hanging on to that. This has been at the bottom of the news stack since January. And I thought I would pass that on after listening to the Colorado guys today and all week. Let's get to the news. Mike Nasur has a new IRD, which is the same as his old IRD because it went to La La Land. He sent me a fax. He was in need of help earlier. And he found a replacement. I guess it's a Toshiba. For $300 and some, he was having a bit of a panic, not being able to move his dish because it was the mover part that broke, and he didn't want to spring for another $1,000 plus analog box when DigiCypher is, he says, only a year away. But anyway, we got that problem solved. Steve from Fresno says, I haven't been able to do much sky scanning because of school and homework, but after last week's Friday Night Live, I was able to do some. The Travel Channel is now scrambled, VC2 Plus only. SpaceNet 2 is almost dead. Very little programming. Getting back to the scrambling issue, I'm beginning to wonder if GI or the cable companies are using some sort of loophole in the copyright law to require certain programmers to scramble their signals. I never expected to see Travel Channel scrambled. We, the TVR all viewer or dish head, seem to be at GI's and the cable company's mercy. They could really give a dern about us. He didn't say dern, I did. As they did back in 1986 when the programmers first started throwing the switch. So. Oh, I want to thank John from Escanaba for donating almost a full case of paper. We were within 2 weeks of running out. Does anyone know how to make an EchoStar 4000 work in dual amp mode? It is working in CKU band mode, but the listener wants the thing to work in the vertical and horizontal mode. In other words, one LNB for each. So if you have an EchoStar 4000 or know how to do this, call the captain, and we'll get you on the air. We're just about down to the bottom of the stack here. We're going to open up the phone lines in just a second. Buenas noches from Blackjack, North Carolina. This is from Greg Allenson, who has some satellite changes. WFLD, Fox 32 out of Chicago, up and running on S410. All programming is gone from ASC1. AIN, formerly A1 Channel 8, is now on S4 Channel 8. New England News has moved. They were running dual feeds on F221 and S221. I think they're now on SpaceNet 2 exclusively. The TV channel has moved from G721 to G715, and a new service, and I wrote it down and I don't have it with me, is going to begin on G721, another TCI service. Have you noticed that weird multiplex thing on C1 Channel 9? Encore's Mood on Demand multiplex offerings. They have split the screen in four parts, a quad split showing that they have all of these. These are all digital feeds that have been decoded over to analog so you can see them. 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Independent Film Channel is on Galaxy 6, Channel 13, in fixed key. I was talking with Tracker Bob earlier tonight, and he was mentioning the fact to me that we have noticed that a lot of these announcements, and September, this past couple of weeks, there have been more moves and changes than we have seen in a long time. And all of, even from the horse's mouth, they lie. They say where they're going to go. Like some of the stuff that's supposed to be going on SpaceNet 2, or SpaceNet 4. Those channels are already taken up with other stuff. We have been unable to find the Pastor Dorch channel. The one where he comes on around midnight, 1 o'clock in the morning, something like that. I think it was just called the Christian Network or something like that. That's gone. Nobody has found it. If you do, let us know. I got a letter in the mail today from National Access Television. Actually, not today. This came a couple of days ago, which I will read to you all. It says, Dear friends of Meaningful Television, thank you for your continued interest in NATV. Our unique programming mix of not-for-profit and independently produced television has been made possible through your support. Thank you again. Regretfully, we must inform you that our current satellite, ASC-1, has been taken out of service by GTE SpaceNet, effective September 1st. This is much sooner than anticipated. Yet even as satellite airtime prices increase, we continue to believe in our business and the need for inexpensive access on the nationwide airwaves. Currently, NATV is negotiating time with another satellite. We hope to make an announcement soon. We fully

us with any questions or comments. This is from Jeffrey Younger and Tom Russ. And I'm going to give you their address, telephone number, and fax if you want to contact them. It's National Access Television, 419 Park Avenue South, 4th floor, New York, New York, 10016. 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Or fax them at 212-725-6550. And included in this mailing, all of their programming that they have had, both current and in the past, including all of that late night stuff that they don't, that they more or less took off. I happened to catch the Video Maker program. I was very impressed with that. I've been meaning to watch it for, you know, over a month, and saw it on their last broadcast, which was this past Sunday. Now, if you weren't listening last week, you probably don't know that they're not going to be up this weekend. Obviously, the satellite is gone. And don't go looking for them because they're not going to be there. So we have to live a weekend without Reb and Unknown. I don't know how we're going to do it. The wild, wild South. Mike Cole is visiting his father tonight. I think he has access to a satellite dish. He may call in later. But he sent me a copy of the big satellite freebie that he has finally finished, which includes a catalog of stuff and also a handy bit of information about international satellite reception. Choosing the proper equipment for international reception. He also has radio services available in North America. 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Motorizing your audio satellite system. International programming from Intelsat and other satellites over the Atlantic Ocean. An aiming chart. This is about, gosh, I don't know, 15 pages of stuff here. And he will send it to you for free if you're interested. So stay listening. I do have his address here. Just if you want to send a stamp self-addressed envelope, please do so. Stick a couple of stamps on it. Mike's address is Global Communications, Post Office Box 747, Spring Green, Wisconsin 53589. I don't know if that's shameless promotion or not, but we do that for anyone who services the TVRO community. If you have a product or service that you think is a real deal, and we check you out, we do check everybody out, but if you have you know, some special receiver deal, or if you just want to get rid of some of the stuff in the back room, give us a call at area code 906-228-3275. We will allow you to shamelessly promote your business because we are here for the TVRO community. Okay, phone lines are open. 906-228-3275 is the main number. There is still some hum and buzz on 228-7477. And I did not get the chance, but we're going to have to go out to the D-mark where the lines actually come in and see just what is causing that problem. Did you see any weird feeds this week? I got told of a few that were pretty strange. Let's share what you saw. Oh, a couple of things before we get to the phones. I have taken upon myself the duty of being the provider of the Internet Wild Feeds list, even though we are not yet on the Internet. Lopez is still broken. I have all the parts, but I don't know how to put them in. So if you... And we're looking for The Simpsons and some of the other stuff. I have written a database management system. We are going to make available, probably sometime before Christmas, a really neat piece of computer software as a freeware that you can download from our bulletin board that will allow you to convert the times to your local area for all of the satellite wild feeds. Also, we'll have all of the current audio signals, and maybe eventually we'll try and figure out a way to get the Smathers chart into that as well. Also, aiming chart, everything to do with satellite.
all in one piece of hardware with a lot.

0: lot of databases. But the first thing I'm working on is the wild feeds list, and we found several this past week. But I can't do this alone. There are 24 hours in a day, and I do have to sleep a couple of them. So I miss everything that happens in the morning. So what I am asking you to do, you dish heads, especially those of you who work different weird shifts and are available to look in the morning hours or any time of day to scan the skies, look especially at T1 and G4. That's where most of this stuff shows up. Also, a lot of it shows up on E1 Channel 16 at weird times. We don't know where The Simpsons is going to be, but we do know that Sunday is the first new episode. Probably already missed it, unless it's happening this week. They do have a Simpson feed on Anik E2, Channel 16, at 6 o'clock in the morning on Sundays. I hope that there's another one besides that. Let's go to our busy, busy phones. First call of the evening. Hello, LaVon.
1: Hello, Gary.
0: Yeah, how you doing?
1: I'm doing fine. How's the climate there?
0: Well, I like it. Of course, you're in Minnesota. You already know what this cold stuff is.
1: Oh, I know. Well, if you want to go enjoy a football game, it's the type of weather to do it.
0: Yeah, it's definitely football weather out there.
1: Yeah, it's drizzly and cold. And
0: I'm real surprised it hasn't snowed yet. You know, I have a tradition around here, and Captain will attest to this. I do not turn the heater on. The furnace does not get fired up until the first snowfall of the year. One time, I think we went the whole month of September and October with no snow and into November, and I stick with this tradition, and it got awfully cold in here, but it didn't snow, so we're going to try that again this year.
1: Well, hopefully you make it. First of all, on Main Street TV,
0: yeah,
1: they're going to show the, I got to turn this down, show the Waco film on September 19th.
0: Ooh, ooh, ooh, somebody write this down, Captain. The, which one? The Linda Thompson one?
1: No, it's, the way I understand it, it's the TV, or the, well, whoever the guy is from Oklahoma.
0: Oh, okay.
1: Do you remember that?
0: Yeah, I've heard that on the talk shows, sure.
1: And I heard this today on Colorado radio.
0: Okay, I missed it for some reason, and I had them on all day. Must have been on the phone.
1: I was wondering what time, because nobody said what time, but it's Main Street TV on September 19th.
0: Okay, we have to get a hold of Main Street TV. They are in Texas somewhere. Let's put somebody on that project and see if we can have an answer by next week.
1: Yeah, it'd be nice to know what time.
0: Right.
1: Okay, I got my big, ugly dish, and it's beautiful.
0: Well, you got the Orbitron, right?
1: The Orbitron.
0: What do you think? How are your pictures now?
1: Lousy.
0: Why? Don't tell me that.
1: Well, I'm a little upset. My C-band, you know, is fine, but I've got trouble with the KU.
0: Okay, that's got to be your dealer didn't track you right.
1: Well, I would totally agree. And he went through and, you know, peaked every picture. And I went through the next day and redid it all. And I called my dealer and I said, you have to come out and straighten this out. Well, they were supposed to come out yesterday, and I haven't seen them. But anyway, on T1KU, I get one transponder that's crystal clear.
0: Okay, now on T1, they are running half transponders. You do need to have a narrower bandwidth to get perfect reception on T1 because those PBS... In fact, I was talking to a guy from a PBS facility today who told me he's getting sparklies on that Channel 7, or the, what they call 7 Upper.
1: Mm-hmm.
0: I don't have a problem with it here, but it's not as strong as they used to be. How do you get the NBC stuff on K2?
1: That's pretty good.
0: Okay.
1: Yeah, I had after I finally got it, you know, in right.
0: Okay. Well, the other thing you might tell them to check is the focal length, the actual focus. You can't just set it with the formula. You have to play with it. That's the problem that I have here, I think, with my second dish, is I have the international KU feed, and it's not exactly the same as the American one, and that's why we're getting a little grungy KU on the new dish, but Mike is going to fix that.
1: Yeah.
0: But it is. KU is really, really, really tricky.
1: Yeah, and I did manage to get them all in.
0: Okay.
1: Hey, clear on my old dish, so that's why I'm a little upset right now. With the T1KU, there are, like, the Georgia TV.
0: Yeah,
1: I can't get that one in, and I got it on my other dish.
0: Well, you should be getting it. They're still there. Yeah, you have a either a tracking problem or a focus problem. Either way, it's an easy fix, and the dealer should be good for it. And if he's not, tell him that there's going to be a lot of people finding out about him on the radio.
1: I told my husband tonight, I says, I'm going on the air tonight. I'm a little upset about this.
0: Yeah.
1: On G-Star 4, I used to pick up, you know, the L.A. truck.
0: Right.
1: Perfectly. Can't get it.
0: Huh.
1: Of course, you know, it might not be on the air right now.
0: Yeah, they're not always on, so.
1: And the one clear over on the east, is it Satcom 2? SpaceNet 2. Satcom 2.
0: Yeah, that they've got some educational feeds and the one CNN feed there, too.
1: No, can't get them in.
0: Okay.
1: And I wanted to ask you about how far from the ground should the dish be? You know, the bottom of the dish?
0: Well, it should be, you know, I don't know. I don't think that matters. Is it touching the ground?
1: No, I think it may be a foot and a half, maybe 2 feet. But
0: that shouldn't be a problem.
1: Okay, but snowdrifts come, I think I'm going to be out there shoveling.
0: Yeah, you're right. You're right. I didn't think of that. You probably are right about that. You may need a taller pole. You can put an extension on the pole you have now. I've done that successfully.
1: Well, they took a 3.5 sleeve and put down over the one that was there.
0: Okay.
1: But I think it's still in the same position as the old dish.
0: Yeah, you may need to go up a little bit.
1: So can they just lift the sleeve up? Is there enough support there?
0: Sure. Depending upon how you did it. Now, the one that I had, we made custom, and it's got these big screw-in bolts and things like that. It's not a... I imagine there's a commercial product available that will allow you to do the same thing. So, yeah, you can just add to what you have.
1: Okay. And how did they change the mounts? The dish that I have no assurance that I got the SS-10, is that right?
0: SST-10?
1: SST-10, you know, I have no assurance of that.
0: Well, if he just ordered it, I'm assuming he did not have it in stock from last year, they changed the SST-10 mount over a year ago, and they are no longer shipping the old mount.
1: Okay, because I don't know how long his distributor had it. And it's a round circle on the back of the dish.
0: Yeah, that's right.
1: Okay. But there's no way that I can tell.
0: I'll tell you who would know is Mike. Unfortunately, he's not listening tonight. Well, he may or may not be, but I kind of don't think he is. But he is the one who can tell you the exact measurements and how to know that.
1: Okay.
0: So if he doesn't, you could probably call him in Spring Green, Wisconsin, and I think I've given his number out before, but I can pass that along to you again. And he knows everything there is to know about the Orbitron dishes, and he can assure you which one you have.
1: Okay, and because my T1KU transponders are noisy, that's still the same problem, right?
0: Yeah, it's a tracking thing. Okay, here's Mike's number, 608-546-2523. And he should be back on Monday, or Tuesday, because Monday's a holiday.
1: Okay, so it's a tracking problem, or did you say focus? Or
0: focus,
1: focal?
0: Yeah, it's focus.
1: Focus.
0: Yeah, the F over D or whatever that is. You can't just go by the measurements that come out of the book. In other words, you have to actually tinker with it. And he should have a TV set at the dish itself. That's the way you do it.
1: No, they don't.
0: Okay, well, he's going to have to do that.
1: Well, he won't.
0: Well, he's going to have to, because that's the only way you can do KU. Or does he have a meter?
1: Nope.
0: Well, you're going to have to convince him to do that. Okay,
1: we talked to him about him, and they said no, so this is where I'm at.
0: Okay, well, maybe we can find you another dealer. Because that's no way to run a railroad. I got Weldon Holding, and he's been real patient, so we should move on. But I did want to help you as much as we can with the problem. And maybe we can get this straightened out for you this week. And Because I know what it's like to be less than happy with a situation, so we'll do what we can for you.
1: And I'll get off because I'd like to listen to Weldon.
0: Okay.
1: Okay.
0: All right.
1: Bye.
0: Okay. Well, what's the story, Weldon?
2: Well, it's like James Cut always says, the first thing Satan attacks is the equipment.
0: You're right.
2: If that's all that he's into, you can handle that.
0: Right.
2: The equipment can be handled.
0: Right.
2: That's the first thing you suspect.
0: Okay.
2: Satan's after that dish.
0: Yeah, well, of course he is.
2: But obviously they lined it up for C-band.
0: Yeah, and that's not the way you do it. You align it for KU, and then the C-band will take care of itself.
2: There are still dealers that will tell you that you don't need KU because there's nothing up there.
0: Well, that's because, that's because they don't know how to align it.
2: Yeah, then when you buy it from them, you find out why they don't want to sell it.
0: Right.
2: They don't know how to line it up.
0: Yep.
2: Last week I called in and said that New England Cable News went to SpaceNet 2. 11.
0: That's 21.
2: Technically transponder 11, but
0: okay.
2: It's channel 21.
0: Okay.
2: They put the transponder number on their screen.
0: Yeah.
2: And told me that, and I didn't think.
0: Yeah, okay.
2: It's one of those you got to translate.
0: Yeah, SpaceNet birds are all that way.
2: Yeah. But anyway, they're interested in getting letters from dish heads.
0: Okay, you dish heads, let's get some writing.
2: And they want to see how many viewers they've got around the country.
0: Okay. Well, I should write to them, too, then. How do we do that?
2: Okay. What they want to know is why you watch them, whatever reason that may be.
0: I started watching just for the news, and I do watch a sports guy. But, especially if there's something going on in that part of the world, hey, it's nice to have those guys.
2: Yeah, I think he's specifically interested in his sports show.
0: Okay. Well, I watch his sports show because his sports show, and I can truthfully tell him this, is the only one I watch because I actually hate sports. But I do watch his show because he's entertaining.
2: Yeah, and it may not be entertaining every single minute of the show because sometimes they'll have a guest, etc.
0: Yeah, but you can count on a couple of chuckles during that program every week.
2: Yeah, every night.
0: Yeah.
2: And especially if you watch it every night of the week, you'll get at least, two or three real good ones.
0: Okay.
2: But anyway, they put this address on the screen, and it's Dish Heads.
0: Ah!
2: And they put a satellite dish on the screen. They said, we want to hear from you. So it says, send a card or letter explaining, number one, why you watch Sports World. Number two, why you watch Sports World. Number three, why you watch Sports World. And the address is Dish Heads in care of Sports World, 160 Wells Avenue, W-E-L-L-S, Newton, N-E-W-T-O-N, Mass, or M-A.
0: Right.
2: 02159. I'm going to repeat that.
0: Okay.
2: Dish Heads, care of Sports World, 160 Wells Avenue, Newton, Massachusetts, MA, 02159. Now, he mentioned that it cost them over $1 million to be on satellite.
0: Whoa.
2: And so maybe there's somebody there, and this is my speculation, maybe they're thinking, well, is it worth it if we can distribute this some other way? Is our C-band audience really there?
0: I watch their program because it's not scrambled.
2: That's another good reason to mention it.
0: Yeah.
2: So I don't know if, I have this feeling that they're, I was told that they're considering syndication.
0: Oh, well, I think that's a good idea.
2: So maybe they're trying to just see how many people there are. Maybe they're looking for advertising numbers. I don't know.
0: Yeah.
2: But it's not going to hurt because anything we can do to keep it there, because it's not for us.
0: No.
2: He caters to us, but it's not designed for us. That's not why they're there.
0: Yeah, we're not even in, they don't make any money off of us. We're not their market.
2: Yeah, so we want to make sure they hear from everybody that cares for the show.
0: Right.
2: But that's all I had.
0: Okay, all right. We will definitely, maybe the captain should, Captain, can you pick up line two? I'll put him back on hold and get that address. Okay, Captain's going to get the address from me in case somebody missed it.
2: Okay, and I posted on the Internet if my connection is working. I just got hooked up this week and also posted it on Fido.
0: Okay, great.
2: So we'll see if it gets there.
0: Okay. Take care.
2: Okay, bye.
0: Okay, all right. Now, here's... Boy, you have been on... You've been burning up those phone lines, Action Bob. I heard you today.
3: Yeah, well, I'm glad you mentioned that you have that the information that I'm looking for. I should have known you'd have something like that.
0: Oh, sure I do. Sure I do.
3: Yeah, you're such a busy guy, and I know you hate phones.
0: Yeah, I do hate phones, but as a matter of fact, it's on my desk downstairs.
3: Well, I'll call you up after the show to get that.
0: Okay, all right.
3: I'm glad you mentioned the multiplex encore feeds, because that reminded me of a question I wanted to call you up and ask you about, which I wouldn't have remembered unless you mentioned it.
0: Okay.
3: I was wondering, and I don't know if you could do what you might think of this, Gary, but they're going digital so that they can save channel capacity. Now, you got a feed there with four channels on it. Why couldn't they design a satellite receiver that picks up analog and would just tune in, those four corners, the separate four corners of the screen?
0: Well, that's just a test channel.
3: I know, but
0: they're going to take that off. That's not there. That's not going to stay there.
3: No, but what I'm saying is, instead of going digital, why can't they just broadcast like they're doing in that station? You know, like all the HBOs.
0: Oh, well, if you blow the picture up, and I have the equipment to do that, it looks terrible.
3: Oh, does it?
0: Oh, it's terrible. Because you're only, you know, our picture is 512 lines or 525. Divide that by four, and you've got just over 100 lines per picture.
3: Okay.
0: That's like the old. There's never been a TV signal that. That's like slow scan, ham slow scan TV. It looks terrible.
3: Okay. I just crossed my mind if something like that would be feasible, where they could slap four pictures on one channel. And
0: yeah. No. It can't be. It can't be done with any quality. I've got a VCR that will blow up a quarter of the screen. Either the center quarter or any of the four corners, and I actually did that. Of course, then you also see those words are giant, but the picture quality is terrible. I thought maybe I could watch a movie that way, but it's just ugh.
3: Okay. Well, I guess that was a dumb question.
0: Well,
3: would you be interested in a review on the new unit then 46 and the 4900?
0: Sure would.
3: Okay. Well, as you probably heard, I reviewed the Ultra. I think it was on Tom and Daryl's
0: show. Yeah, I heard that.
3: And I was thoroughly impressed with it. Nice little unit. The 46 and the 4900 are the menus are almost identical to the Ultra.
0: Okay.
3: Easy to use. It's got better menu functions than I think any receiver that I've ever messed around with, except for maybe a Drake. I don't know, but I haven't messed around with the Drake 1824, so I don't know.
0: Yeah. Big, nice menu system.
3: It's got an easy to use. It's easy to program. It's easy to get into the menus. You've got one button for your, all your audio functions. One
0: right.
3: Button for all your video functions. And then when you get in those menus, all you do is press the appropriate key on the remote. You know, the number key.
0: Yeah.
3: For that appropriate function, and you just pretty much all you do is take your channel up and down key to control those functions.
0: Yeah, the Drake is about the same way.
3: It does program a lot like a Drake. And believe it or not, I even liked it better than Houston Tracker, and I've always thought Houston Tracker software was the best on the market.
0: Oh, that's interesting.
3: Yeah, and there is one drawback, though.
0: What's that?
3: For some reason, on the 46 and the 4900, they didn't put the blue screen menu option on it.
0: So, I mean, you can't turn the blue screens off?
3: You can't delete the blue screen like you can on the Ultra.
0: Oh, that's no good.
3: Yeah, well, I wrote them a letter on that. And the other thing is you know how the Unidans, you have to hit the call button, then you call the satellite you want to go to, and then you have to hit the call button again.
0: Right.
3: Well, that was eliminated on the Ultra. All you had to do was hit the call button and the name of the satellite, and it'd take off and start going there. You didn't have to hit the call button a second time.
0: Right.
3: Well, on the 46 and the 4900, it's the same as the old Unidans.
0: So you got to hit it twice.
3: Right, exactly.
0: Okay.
3: Another thing is on the 46 and 49, the VCR timers are real impressive, too. There's more menu options on the VCR timer than any other satellite receiver. You can fine-tune your parameters to a T to fit any kind of programming needs that you have.
0: How many events does it have?
3: Just seven.
0: Okay.
3: The other thing is on the 4900, they have the picture-in-picture feature. Now, you could put an external video source in it for your picture-in-picture.
0: Like another receiver.
3: Right, another receiver or VCR or whatever.
0: Okay.
3: And also, you can freeze frame something, or you can freeze frame what you're watching on satellite, and it'll hold it for about 10 seconds, and it'll disappear. So, but if, like for example, if you wanted to freeze frame a phone number because you wanted to get up and get a piece of paper and write it down,
0: you still have to move pretty quick.
3: No. What it'll do is it'll go back to the actual picture,
0: but it stays in memory.
3: It stays in memory. You can recall it.
0: Oh, great!
3: Yeah.
0: So it's kind of like a little video scratch pad.
3: Right. Exactly.
0: I like that.
3: And then it has a scan. It'll scan all the active transponders. Well, it'll scan all the transponders, but. You'll get a blue screen on the ones that are not active.
0: Right.
3: It'll scan all of them, and you can get it in either a 4-block on the screen, or you can get it in a 9-block.
0: Okay.
3: But the thing is, it's real slow. I think it's easier just to hit the channel up and down button, surf through them manually, you know?
0: Yeah.
3: Because it takes about 3 seconds. It stops on one for about 3 seconds, then it goes to the next one. And what it does is it freeze frames the one that it leaves so that you can remember what was up there or whatever. But it doesn't stay active. It only stays active on the one that it's actually scanning at the time.
0: Okay, so that's it's kind of a nice feature. I've got that on my VCR. I've never used it. You're right. It's easier to just punch through.
3: Yeah, it is. It is. It is a pretty useful feature. I wouldn't have any much use for it. But overall, though, I'd say, now the picture quality is excellent. I mean,
0: okay.
3: It's as good as anything I've seen from any manufacturer.
0: Okay.
3: The audio quality is also very good.
0: Did you hear Tom and Daryl review that that new receiver, the Chaparral?
3: CR-115?
0: Yeah.
3: That sounds like a hot receiver.
0: Oh.
3: I wonder who's going to be the first one to get one of those.
0: Boy, it's not going to be me because I can't afford it, but I would love to. For an audio receiver, that would be the one to get.
3: Yeah.
0: 800 favorite channels and the Wegner system. Oh, man.
3: Well, considering that the 95 is I think it's somewhere in the $1,200 range, just for the unit by itself without the board in it.
0: Yeah.
3: You know, another $300 doesn't really seem like a whole lot.
0: Yeah. Well, you're right. If somebody has that kind of money laying around, I just don't.
3: But overall, except for the fact on the 49 and the 4600, you can't delete the blue screen, which makes searching on KU a pain in the butt.
0: Yeah, no kidding.
3: I mean, you can hit the cancel button on there and get rid of the blue screen, but it's a pain in the ass. For every time you go to a channel, you got to hit that cancel button.
0: Now, does it have a VCR output that you can use?
3: Oh, yeah.
0: Okay, now VCR output does not have the blue screen, right?
3: I don't know. I haven't tried that.
0: Check that out. I'll bet you anything that blue screen is not on the VCR output, and I'd set up a separate receiver. Because I got my Drake hooked up that way. And now the Drake, you don't get the blue screen thing, but there's times that you don't want any of the menus at all. And I've got another monitor that's hooked up direct to the VCR output, and it's just plain raw video. So check that out.
3: Okay. But overall, I'd say Uniden has finally got their act together. They've listened to us, and they finally figured out what we wanted. And it's just, except for those couple little things there, they got a great product.
0: Okay.
3: You can't beat the price.
0: Okay. Well, real good. I appreciate the review.
3: All right, Gary.
0: Okay. Thanks a lot. Okay, that's Action Bob calling in from South Carolina. If you were listening to the Omega Radio Network, you heard him twice today. He actually called in on a couple of the talk shows, so it's nice to know that. And I've noticed that the Colorado guys are starting to now get some satellite listeners, and they are all people who have never called this show or any of our other satellite shows. So I don't know if people are just tuning around and finding these Patriot shows. And, of course, then when the satellite-related stuff comes on, maybe turning the button off. Or maybe we're benefiting each other. I kind of hope that we're benefiting each other. If you have just tuned into Friday Night Live and this is your first time ever hearing the show, it's not always like this. Sometimes I'm awake and we are a little more organized. Let's go out to, speaking of Colorado, let's go out to Dave. Hello there, sir.
4: Well, hi, Gary.
0: Hey, how you doing?
4: Hey, I got some ideas. I told Captain I was going to give you some ideas on how I could rebuild Lopez.
0: Okay. What's the story?
4: Well, what we do is we do like the super marathon. You uplink live video. And everybody calls in on a six-way call. And everybody throws their ideas and tells them which screwdriver to pick up and to turn.
0: Oh, man.
4: Now, is the wood already shaped, or we need woodworking tools, too?
0: I think the woodworking is going to work okay. Basically, what we have is a new power supply and a new motherboard, so all the cards got to come out, and they all got to go back in. And then it has to be, obviously, the CMOS has to be reset. There's different amount of memory on this board, so we have to reset the swap, and, you have to know Unix, and I don't know, it's going to be tricky, but we hope to get it back up this week.
4: Not if you're listening, Captain. You can do it.
0: He says he's shaking his head.
4: He can do it. You bet. Well, let's see. The mudslides were...
0: Hi, Linda.
4: Yeah.
0: Hi, dog.
4: Yeah. Don't ever yell hi in this house. That dog starts going.
0: Woof, woof.
4: Well, the mudslides were probably 90 or 100 miles from here.
0: Oh.
4: As a result of that, we didn't get any mail from the outside world today.
0: The mud actually stopped there? Well, you got like one road coming in and it's mudded out?
4: Well, no, this was I-70 down by Glenwood Springs.
0: Oh, okay. That's like a main drag thing.
4: Yeah. I'm surprised you didn't see it on the news feeds.
0: Well, it probably was there and I just missed it. I've been trying to track down the ABC feeds. They've changed everything around. I don't know where they are anymore. And one of these days I have to deal with finding them all.
4: Well, it was I-70 and right next to Storm King Mountain. That's the one that had the fire on it. And,
0: oh.
4: You know, the firefighters died Anyway, they ended up with 6 feet of mud on the I-70, and it actually flowed into the Colorado River and about 30 vehicles were trapped, and, but we didn't have any casualties, though. That was good. But, yeah.
0: But the phone bill never showed up.
4: So my tape didn't get here.
0: Oh, it's on the way.
4: And the old Mike Adams show, I've got my pin in the map. I dare anybody to get their pin in the map. All you got to do is call.
0: Yeah, I used to have a pin in Gene Scott's map, and every now and then they'll run some of those old tapes from 10 or more years ago, and you still see that old Marquette pin.
4: Boy. Well, they show a lot of different tapes from different years.
0: Oh, they sure do.
4: Well, Linda's waving real hard here.
0: Yeah.
4: Hi, Captain.
0: Okay.
4: Oh, good.
0: Okay. He's waving back at her.
4: Yeah, well, they also had an email address for the New England Cable News, and I wrote Mike Adams that way, but I never got any kind of response or anything. So.
0: Yeah, I've seen that. I saw that on there last night.
4: So maybe that's another way to hit them hard for the people that don't want to put stamps on envelopes.
0: Yeah, that's necn@aol.com, right?
4: That's it.
0: Okay.
4: Well, Gary, another wonderful Friday night.
0: Yeah.
4: And I actually heard the news this time.
0: Hey, that's pretty amazing. Okay.
4: Bye-bye.
0: Thank you, Dave. 906-228-3275 is our number. That's 906-CAT-EAR-5. If you want to try the other number, there is a little buzz on it. So that's only for you loudmouth people who talk real loud, 906-228-7477. Man, they are both ringing now. 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You're kidding me. It's him.
5: It's me.
0: Oh, no.
5: Viral bronchitis at all.
0: Hey. I don't know what it is. I've talked to several people who... Dean has got a cold tonight. You've got a cold. Elaine has got a cold. She's actually got... she's got a temperature and not feeling well at all. What is this? Is the whole country... Speaking of Dean, he's on the other line, so...
5: I got it from my sister when I was down there.
0: Okay.
5: Back around the 5th.
0: That's pretty amazing.
5: I was going to say, if Lopez Group had the money, they could fly me up there.
0: Yeah.
5: Get us back together.
0: Have you ever worked with computers built inside of wooden packing crates? You have never seen anything like this, I guarantee you. This is not your normal computer. It's got two video cards. It's got all kinds of weird things and strange setups. And it's way different. And it's also not a DOS machine.
5: I know it's not a DOS machine.
0: Okay. I'm just checking.
5: I know it's not a DOS machine.
0: Okay.
5: It's, well, the operating system's Unix.
0: Right. You have been listening.
5: Oh, yes, I have been listening. I knew it was Unix a long time ago anyway.
0: Okay, all right.
5: But, no, if Lopez Group had the money, I'd say, well, why
0: not? If Lopez Group had the money, we'd buy another machine. The Lopez Group has, the Lopez account right now has nothing in it, absolute zero. We have had no memberships or donations to that particular account in months. I have been paying all of the phone bills out of my very own little pocket just for the privilege of being able to send you guys email.
5: Oops.
0: So, no, it is anybody that wants to make money, here's a hint. Don't think you're going to make money running a bulletin board. It ain't going to happen.
5: No, it ain't going to happen. That's why Cybergate has gone full boat when they, if they ever get their problems straightened out with Sprint.
0: Yeah.
5: Because they're supplying the network line.
0: Right.
5: In fact, it'll be Fresno's first commercial dial-up.
0: Well, there you go.
5: $2.50 an hour, $10 a month.
0: Is it $10 a month a flat rate?
5: Yeah.
0: Okay, that's a little...
5: That's a little steep. It's...
0: That's more than double what we charge. Of course, you probably can do more cute things there than you can on Lopez. Lopez, you can't even dial in. It just rings and rings and rings. One thing I'm looking at doing is I'm seriously considering Planet Connect. What I want to do is see if we can help those guys develop some Unix software. Because the whole reason I don't have Planet Connect is because it's DOS-based. If we could get that thing for Unix, that would be the way to go. Because I got a dish that just sits on this transponder 24 hours a day.
5: Well, somebody's just going to have to sit down with something like C++ and write something.
0: Yeah, well, that's the idea.
5: But, no, in fact, if anything else, stick with the Internet and get a better connection than what you've had before.
0: How are we going to do that and survive, will you tell me? We have an income of nothing. Okay? The cheapest Internet connection I found is over $300 a month.
5: Grant money.
0: Well, yeah. There is grant money available. We tried for that grant that they sent us the papers. The papers got here 2 days after the grant expired, and I think everybody in the country that worked that same way. So I don't know. I think it was some kind of that was National Information Infrastructure deal, and it was the typical. And after I looked at the paper and saw all the stuff that you had to do, it was really obviously very well crafted by the people who are of the politically correct bent.
5: Oh.
0: So they would probably not let us carry alt conspiracy and some of the other weird things on there. Anyway, poor Dean is holding. What else do you have?
5: Well, I guess you'll miss out on being able to use the World Wide Web then.
0: Yeah, well, that's the way it goes. I'm not paying $300 a month for that. I can get it by email.
5: No, actually, some of the stuff you can't.
0: Well, if I can't get it by email, I don't want it.
5: Oh, well.
0: Oh, well.
5: Hi, Dean. Bye, Gary.
0: Okay. Bye, Steve. Hi, Dean.
6: Bye, Steve. Hi, Gary.
0: Are we nuts or what?
6: Yeah, just a little.
0: Yeah.
6: Well, Fox has scrambled again tonight. I had to watch the local affiliate to see Mantis.
0: You're driving me nuts.
6: I know it. They did this for football. You can blame the NFL.
0: It's the NFL's fault. Tracker Bob said he was looking at it, hopefully, that it was just a matter of they're doing this now to make sure that everybody's got their scramblers hooked up, but they're not going to keep it that way. And I say, yeah, right.
6: I say, once the scramblers are hooked up, what good reason have they got not to do it?
0: That's right. And I said that when I found out they were getting the NFL. I said, well, wave bye-bye to Fox. So how are we going to watch The Simpsons?
6: Well, you're going to have to find the wild feed. What's the deal? Is that Leech?
0: That's Leech.
6: Well, now, what the heck is, like, CBS and ABC use?
0: CBS uses VC1, and ABC uses Leech with audio subcarriers because they don't like the digital audio. Fox is using the digital audio because they don't want you to hear nothing.
6: I got to tell you, I was downstairs for a few minutes watching Mantis on the big Zenith 27-inch console that I've got down there for the kids, mainly because I stole it in an estate sale.
0: Right.
6: And normally I can pick out the digital audio right away. The bass has got kind of a boxy sound.
0: Yeah, and the highs are kind of clippy sounding.
6: Yeah. I got to tell you, whatever they're doing, the audio sounded good. It
0: well,
6: really did.
0: Maybe they have some kind of a... Maybe they just tweaked it right. I know that the ABC doesn't like it.
6: The bass did not have that boxy sound. It was real full. The highs were quite acceptable. In fact, I got to say, the audio was pretty much unnoticeably different from the analog audio that Fox has always had. I mean, it really, truly did sound decent.
0: Well, listen, we have, I know, at least one engineer that works at a Fox affiliate, and I know another guy that works at the Fox Uplink in New York. And maybe these guys can, you know, if they don't want to come on the air, I can understand that, but maybe they can get us the information on what the deal is. Is this reality now? Basically, don't even bother with Telstar 1 anymore?
6: I just noticed they weren't scrambling the cartoons.
0: No, the stuff that comes on after midnight isn't scrambled, and the afternoon stuff, they're just scrambling the main network programming.
6: What about the feeds I forgot to check this afternoon because I was gone at garage? I got a scanner, man. I found a good deal at a garage sale. I went in there and they had phones, you know, for like $10, $11, $12 for used phones. Way too much.
0: Yeah.
6: And I'm about to walk out and all of a sudden in the back corner I hear a scanner.
0: Ooh.
6: A Regency MX-3000 programmable 30-channel scanner. Missing a knob, missing the antenna, but works perfectly. $20.
0: Not a bad deal.
6: I didn't even haggle with him. I just gave him a 20 and carried it home.
0: Yeah, I would have done the same thing.
6: Grabbed an antenna that I already had that was a straight antenna. That has a connector in the back, so the antenna's got to be at a 90-degree angle. So I grabbed a plier and bent it.
0: Doink.
6: 90-degree angle. That took me about 3 seconds. And I had it plugged in and working like 2 minutes after I got in the door. $20 works perfect.
0: What a deal.
6: My wife took it away from me and took it to the kitchen as soon as I got it broke. I didn't get to keep it. See, this old bear cat out here doesn't work right. You can have it.
0: That's wonderful.
6: Talk to you later.
0: Okay, see you later.
6: Go to the kitchen, listen to my cat.
0: See you, Dean.
6: Bye.
0: Oh, man. Such is life. Okay, let's punch up Ron from Virginia. Hello, sir.
7: Hello, Gary. How you doing tonight?
0: Hey, doing real well. What's on your mind this evening?
7: Oh, all kinds of things. Well, first of all, I want to let you know that I got that small dish from the guy who was on the Internet last week. And he already sold the C-band dish, but I went ahead and got the smaller one.
0: Okay.
7: And I'm in the process of putting everything together because I had to do some scrounging.
0: Okay.
7: I found a commercial receiver and a C-band feed horn and the frame to hold it for $75.
0: Okay, now you're going to use, this is like a 3-foot dish?
7: What I had to do was I went out to Suffolk and I met with this guy who works on the transmitters for the TV station, transmitters out there, and he's like, he works on satellite systems, and he had a whole bunch of miscellaneous stuff that he was hoping to get rid of, and in fact, he's been to our ham fest a few times.
0: Yeah.
7: So he gave me a real good deal that I couldn't refuse, and I've been real busy this week, and I really haven't had a chance to really mess with it too much because of all the things I've had to do, and
0: Are you going to use this as a fixed dish just for us, or what are you going to use it for?
7: What's that again?
0: See, you can't hear me very well. Is your phone doing something?
7: Oh, I don't know.
0: Okay. Are you going to use this as a fixed dish for Omega Network, or what is your plan here?
7: Yeah, I see what you mean. Yeah, what it was for is just a fixed dish just for the Omega Network, and when somebody calls in and they say something about a wild feed, I could use my main dish to check it out instead of having to wait until after I tape the program.
0: Okay, now, what size dish is it?
7: Yeah, it's a 3-foot dish.
0: Okay, you know that's not going to give you a perfect reception of us.
7: Well, I realize it's not going to give me a perfect reception, but with all the people around here who have C-band dishes, you know, when I find a C-band dish to use in its place, I can go ahead and sell the KU-band dish for, probably more than what I paid for, because a lot of people who are here, you know, probably want to upgrade to KU band.
0: Yeah, okay. All right, I can see that.
7: So, I'm also going to be making a profit on the deal that I made, but I'll be also helping somebody else upgrade to KU band.
0: Well, there you go.
7: You know, two people will be happy and just one.
0: Right.
7: Okay, now here's the wild feed that I found earlier this week. It's on G4. Transponder 20, KU band, it's reverse polarity. There was a slate for federal learning class of some kind.
0: Okay.
7: And that's all I saw as well as wild feeds.
0: Okay.
7: What I'd like to mention now is that You're going to like this a lot, but Charlie is going to be connected to the Internet, and we're going to see if we can get this special 800 number for Friday night live listeners to use to call in, and it would be just like making a local phone call.
0: Hey, I like that idea.
7: And we're going to set you up so you can, you know, get in free and hook up to the email and retrieve files, too.
0: Okay, great.
7: And we'll have more on that in the next few weeks. Also like to mention, our big Ham Fest in Virginia Beach is only 2 weeks away. The phone number is 1-804-HAM-FEST. And you get all kinds of information about what's going on, and I like to see every dish head that around this area to show up, and I'll be more than happy to meet with each and every one of you.
0: All right.
7: And let's see here. Tomorrow, here's something else on scrounged up. I talked to this lady on the phone yesterday, and she has a PAL CCAM NTSC system. It's a VCR and TV that she would like to sell, and she's going to be calling me at 1 o'clock tomorrow afternoon, and I'm going to run out to the beach tomorrow afternoon and check it out. And looks like I'm on my way.
0: It sure sounds like it.
7: And I've been real busy this week. And, well, last week I didn't call because, you know, Charlie wanted to get on and brag a little bit, so I thought it was his turn to be on the spotlight.
0: Okay.
7: And I guess that's about it, Gary. I'll be seeing you next week.
0: Okay, Ron. Thanks a lot for calling.
7: Okay, bye-bye.
0: All righty. There's Ron from Virginia. 906-228-3275 is now clear. We have a... little telephone static. Yes, we do come in by phone line. I'm glad you glad you were wondering about that. There, it's gone. This is interesting. I was explaining to someone today that our programming on this network comes from all over the country. We have stuff that originates in Colorado, stuff that originates in Illinois, stuff that originates on the East Coast. This program comes from Upper Michigan. The Upper Peninsula of Michigan, the land that time forgot. The corporate offices are in New Jersey. The transmitter is in Tennessee. Pretty amazing stuff. And we have a caller from North Dakota. Hello, Mike.
8: Hi. Hey, you know, this is what the fourth place I've been in the last 6 weeks calling you.
0: That's pretty amazing. Are you able to hear the show tonight, or were you just calling in the blind?
8: They won't let me watch TV. Something else is on.
0: Oh, there you go. Well, I mentioned the fact that you do have your catalog done.
8: Yeah. I got 75 that went into the mail this afternoon in North Dakota.
0: All right.
8: Anyway, I encourage anybody that hasn't bought anything or called to either call my answering machine and leave an address or drop a line in the mail, and we will get a catalog out to them next week.
0: Okay, this is more than just the catalog, because you've got all kinds of useful information in there as well.
8: Right. I got into international satellite reception, tried to expand on some of the tips we were talking about in the wee hours of the morning a couple weeks ago.
0: Right.
8: And let's see, what else did I touch on? Some audio. A little bit of everything.
0: Yeah, well, it sounded like you were pretty busy. Now, we have one of our callers tonight got the Orbitron SST-10, and her dealer didn't do a very good job on the KU. And also, she was wondering, how do you tell that you got the new mount and not the old mount?
8: New mount or the new mesh, what do you mean?
0: The you know, they used to use the 7 foot or the thing for the 7 foot dish, or was that not the case with the SST-10?
8: Yes, it's the case. It uses the standard polar mount is the same for anything between the 7 and the 12.
0: Okay.
8: You have an aimer mount, excuse me, it isn't horizon, I guess this doesn't apply, but they do have a mounting ring behind it. I don't think there's only one way you can buy that antenna.
0: Okay. Well, mine holds up real well, so it's been through a lot of wind and a lot of snow. So regardless of whether this dish was made this year or last year, it's the same dish.
8: Okay. They've probably refined the mesh since last March.
0: Okay.
8: The mesh is a little finer.
0: Okay.
8: So KU reception should be excellent.
0: Well, she's having a problem with her KU, and she got better KU with her old dish, so apparently it's a dealer install problem. Anyway, I gave her your phone number, so you may be hearing from her And maybe you can get her pointed in the right direction, maybe even help her locate another dealer. She's in Minnesota, so.
8: Okay.
0: You may know somebody there.
8: I'll see what I can do.
0: All right.
8: Well, let's give the number and the address and everything as usual.
0: Okay, go ahead.
8: Okay. Our telephone number is area code 608-546-2523. And the mailing address is Global Communications, Post Office Box 747, Spring Green, Wisconsin, 53588 is the zip. That telephone number, again, I won't be there on Monday evening to answer, so you can leave a message, is area code 608-546-2523. I'll call back next week with a little more information. I've got some KU systems if somebody wants to try something along those lines. Fixed KU band antennas, fairly small diameter, the other specials. But I'll expound on that next week.
0: Okay. Well, have a nice vacation in North Dakota.
8: I will. Quit reading.
0: Great.
8: All right. Take care.
0: Okay. Thanks a lot, Mike.
8: Good night.
0: Okay. There's Mike. And by the way, if you are a satellite dealer or manufacturer or whatever, and you have some interesting stuff to pass along, feel free to give us a call. And Mike, as I mentioned, he's got that new catalog with lots of neat information in it. Let's go to Minnesota. Hello, Jerry.
9: Oh, Gary.
0: How you doing?
9: Oh, not too bad.
0: Well, good. What's on your mind tonight?
9: Well, I'm just going to say that I agree with Dean on Mantis feed here.
0: Yeah.
9: Fox 29 up here, KITN, did a pretty decent job with the audio.
0: Okay.
9: And the other thing is internet access for full World Wide Web links, you name it, up here. The cheapest I found so far has been $15 a month.
0: That's pretty high.
9: Unlimited access per month.
0: Well, yeah, but that's still, you're looking at, I look at the bottom line, which is how much does it cost you per year.
9: Right.
0: I suppose if you use it a lot, it's not a bad deal.
9: Well, I've been on it quite a bit.
0: Yeah.
9: Tonight,
0: Does a number pop up busy every now and then?
9: Right now, the system is having modem problems.
0: Oh.
9: And everything answers, but it locks up as soon as you get into it.
0: That's what ours did before it finally died.
9: Well, this is a 10-port Sun system.
0: Now, ours is only a 4-port, but it died. It bit the big one. We have an 8-port card that I don't know quite how to make work.
9: Yeah, okay. The other thing is Minnesota State Fair is in session.
0: Oh, okay. And is DSS going to show their ugly head there?
9: It was there last Sunday.
0: Yeah.
9: And I picked a day that over probably 100,000 people decided to show up.
0: Oh.
9: So it was a busy, busy place.
0: Yeah.
9: And I found three places that were demoing DSS.
0: Uh-huh.
9: Place number one was showing Disney animation movies, which is jumpy to begin with.
0: Right.
9: But that didn't look too bad. Sound didn't sound bad, too bad at all.
0: Okay.
9: First impression was, no, it's not too bad. Went over to another dealer that was showing DSS. They wouldn't want to talk to me.
0: Why?
9: I asked them a few questions that they didn't like at the outset. They also were selling C-band.
0: Okay.
9: And then I went over to Hubbard.
0: Oh, well, now these are the guys. And now they had their act together, right?
9: The public relations person, I first posed the question to her, actually a friend of mine, and I went up to her first and looked at it, and then went back and asked the questions about rain fade.
0: Yeah.
9: Rain fade does not exist.
0: Well, I got a videotape that says that's not true.
9: You have no digital artifact problem.
0: I have a videotape that says that's not true.
9: The picture is kind of jumpy on her screen behind her. Of course, this is the RCA monitor with the brightness turned up a little too high.
0: Right.
9: And the only real problem they are having is not having enough of them.
0: Right.
9: And they say that September 9th they should come available in this market.
0: Well, let's see how long the stories hold true.
9: Actually, I found the new ride out here called the ejection seat more interesting to watch the crazy fools try. world's largest slingshot.
0: Oh, my goodness.
9: You basically have a two-person seat between two pieces of bungee cord.
0: Ooh.
9: And you pull the bungee cord down and in the middle, and about 2,400 pounds of force pulling it straight down, and let it go. It goes up 140 feet, does a few somersaults in the air, and comes back down and lower the whole works down, and next.
0: Scary stuff.
9: $30 a person if you have a friend, or $40 if you're individually.
0: Well, I don't think I'm getting on that.
9: Don't. So, that's what I got to say tonight.
0: Okay, well, thanks a lot, Jerry. Appreciate the call.
9: Anybody else here that might want to say hi to you?
0: Oh, okay.
9: Take off the headphones.
10: Hello, Gary.
0: Hi there.
10: Just interesting to hear all these nice things that we hear on your program.
0: Well, I'm glad. Now, what affiliation do you have with Jerry?
10: I'm his mother.
0: Oh, okay. Kind of thought so, but I wasn't sure. Hi. Captain is waving at you on camera.
10: Oh, he is.
0: Yeah, you don't get to see the picture here, but that's the story.
10: Okay.
0: All righty. Thanks for calling.
10: All righty.
0: Okay.
10: Uh-huh. Bye.
0: Bye now. All righty. Well, Jerry from Minnesota and his mom. Larry is in Maine, and he's not feeling well tonight either. There is something going around. What is this, dish head fever?
11: No, I have no idea, but I don't feel good.
0: Oh, dear. Well, take two aspirin and watch TV all night.
11: Well, that's what I'm going to do.
0: Yeah, so well, Tom and Daryl are going to be doing a marathon later, so you, when I don't feel well, there's nothing that cheers me up like a Tom and Daryl marathon. I just kind of lay back, and they just kind of lull me into a coma.
11: I don't know what a marathon is. I've never been around that long.
0: Okay, well, if you can stay awake till 1 o'clock Eastern time, which would be midnight your time. No, you're in Maine, so you're the same time as I am. So it'll be 1 o'clock. Yeah, that's probably a little late, but you know, leave your dish on softly in the background. When you get up to go to the bathroom, they'll still be there.
11: My question is, you mentioned you got a real nifty-do VCR, and you also keep talking about your nifty-do monitors, and I'd like to have, why don't you put up on the internet a list of equipment that will pick up PAL, CCAM, and
0: NTSC.
11: And, yeah, NTSC, and same with VCRs and numbers of inputs, because I'm setting up my second dish. And,
0: okay.
11: And, you know, I live, you know, when I say you, I haven't been to your place, but I've been up through your town, and you live in the absolute big time city compared to me.
0: Oh, okay, that's pretty amazing.
11: So I,
0: yeah, you actually do have a call.
11: Figuring out what equipment is, and what, you know, what the story of what's good, what's lousy, and things like that. So
0: okay, now most of the equipment that I have is ancient stuff. Like my PAL NTSC monitors are more than 10 years old.
11: Really?
0: Yeah. They are Sony Q1207s. They're small. They're little 12-inch deals, but I have a matched pair, one on each dish, and they work pretty well, and they still make real good color. That's one thing I can say about Sony equipment, the Trinitrons, they just last forever. But, yeah, I can put up a list of, in fact, that might even be something that we can get Mike to include in his deal, is some of the equipment that works for recording and viewing international reception. Because where you are in Maine, you should be able to get all kinds of stuff.
11: I should be able to get all the way to England.
0: Oh, easy. I can get to England from here. You should be able to get all the way to Russia.
11: Oh, really?
0: Well, oh, sure.
11: Doesn't hurt my feelings at all.
0: Yeah.
11: But I just don't know what equipment to get in order to do it. You know,
0: yeah, well,
11: Mike's already helping me take care of the satellite, but I have no idea what monitors will work and what VCRs work.
0: Okay, well, any of the only VCR I know,
11: you have a database of that.
0: Not really, because there's not that much equipment. The VCR that I recommend you get is the Panasonic AGW1. It is a multi-standard machine that has a digital converter built in, so that the problem is, if you have just a regular PAL recorder, you record the program, but you can't play it back on another VCR. But with this Panasonic, and it isn't cheap, they're around $1,500, you can record a program that's in PAL and play it back and record it in NTSC, so you can play it back in any machine. And also, if you buy that, you don't need to get another monitor, because the conversion is right inside the VCR. So if you want to save some money in the long run and also have more flexibility, that's the one to buy. It's the Panasonic AGW1. It does every standard in the world. It has a little touch plate on the front with the countries. You touch the country, and it automatically knows what standard to switch to. It's really a neat machine.
11: Where would you pick this thing up?
0: Any Panasonic dealer can order it for you. Just get a copy of Video Magazine, And just look for the people that sell Panasonic with the 800 numbers and just say, I want the Panasonic AGW1. You see it advertised, well, like 47th Street Photo in New York, I'm sure has it. There's a lot of others as well. That's the one to get, though, because it does the conversion for you. Then you don't need to spend a lot of money on a monitor. And that way, if you have a nice big screen TV, because a big screen PAL monitor is going to cost you, you know, multi-standard is going to cost you a lot of money. And like I said, it'll only let you view it, will not let you record. But with this one machine, you can do it all, and then use your all of the other video equipment you have, and your satellite receiver and everything else will work with it.

0: think it was on Telstar 303 of all doggone places. So you never know where you're going to find PAL stuff. And if I had the money, I would have one of those AGW ones. I've got several friends that have them, and they work real well. And as I said, the nice thing is you don't have to buy a special monitor. Your regular monitor will work. And depending upon the satellite receiver you have, you can already pick up the international signals pretty well. I've got the both the Eurosat, which is made for the European market, and the Drake. I have the 1524, and the 1824 is the same thing. They both do real well, as do the Chaparrals. And speaking of Chaparral, we have, and speaking of international reception, anytime we mention international reception, this guy always calls. Hello, Tom.
1: Hello.
0: There's Tom Taylor from Kentucky.
1: Yeah. Hey, I got a rather neat way now of chasing the international feeds.
0: Okay.
1: Got a Monterey 90, and I, of course, have one straight main output goes to a small TV.
0: Right.
1: I use that just for the graphics.
0: Okay.
1: I always use the VCR output for the for watching the some of the video.
0: Right.
1: Then I have a splitter on that I use for the sat look.
0: What is a sat look?
1: Well, it's a little box that looks like a TV. I hauled one back up from the convention in Orlando. And what it does is you look at it over on the side, and you can tune. It's like a squawker.
0: Oh, yeah, I saw pictures of that.
1: It's like a squawker. It gives you numbers. It gives you tone. And then, well, I had an assignment to look at one of the Russian birds, the Russian bird at 14 degrees.
0: Right.
1: And so I pushed a button on it, and the screen came up with a spectrum analyzer.
0: Oh, neato.
1: And then you just take it, and you take your little button, and you turn it, and a little line comes down beside the spike. You push button one, and you see it on TV, little black and white TV.
0: And does it automatically know the difference between PAL and CCAM?
1: Well, it'll roll a little bit. It's okay. NTSC, but hey, you can find it, and you can see what it is, and you can tell if that spike is video or if it's data or whatever.
0: Okay.
1: There are a couple of odd services coming in on the Station Air 14. Of course, the French are now using it in the afternoon to send, was it TV1 or whatever it is from Paris. Then we have a new religious channel up there. It comes out of South Asia, out of India. It is sent to England. From England, it is put on the Russian satellite, brought down here, and it is a Hindi religious channel. They were opening a new temple in Accra, Ghana, which is a place in Africa. So we now have the... and it's being brought down in the United States. I know the fellow that has the contract to build the downlink facility, so we will now have, added to the Muslims, we'll now have the Hindis in this country.
0: Well, that'll be interesting.
1: So there's your oddball feed for the night. Oh, by the way, Bluff Run is still up on ASC1 on the KU.
0: On KU.
1: As are two BMAC signals.
0: Yeah, somebody noticed that today, as a matter of fact. So they have not shut the bird down yet. All the C-band stuff is gone, but those places haven't found new homes yet. And also, the KU is not dying the way the C-band did.
1: I wonder why.
0: I have no idea.
1: I'm wondering... of course, I think Scola was always looking for a better place, and some of these other ones, I wonder really if perhaps the transponders died as the people's ability to pay for them died.
0: That may be.
1: I mean...
0: Yeah, depending upon how much money you paid per month is what how clear your picture was.
1: I think that may be it. I'll have to take a look at it with the spectrum analyzer and see if they're still running data.
0: Okay.
1: Like, I know some of the birds that appear to be almost dead, SpaceNet 4, there's a lot of data on that one.
0: Well, ASC1 was originally a data bird for years.
1: Correct.
0: And yeah.
1: That's what it's used for. Well, I want to jump off of here.
0: Okay. Well, thank you for calling, Tom. Always good to hear from you.
1: Okay. Good night.
0: All righty. One of our listeners called up and was asking, where can you get the Ramsey FM-10? Apparently, someone wants to do what the rest of us do, and that is hook up an FM feed for your neighborhood so you can listen.

0: fastened to your satellite receiver anywhere you go on your property, and in my case, all the way to the gas station when I, you know, get a quart of milk at 4 o'clock in the morning, or the grocery store. I can hear it by the magazine rack. So you don't have to miss your favorite programming. And the FM 10 is a little miniaturized FM transmitter, it is probably, I know there's that Radio Shack thing that Tom and Daryl talk about, which does work, but very, very low power. The FM 10 can get out, at least a mile with a good antenna. And their address, where you can pick them up, Mike from Global Communications has a whole slew of them. And at the same price that you pay anywhere else, it's a standard deal. And his address, once again, is Global Communications, Post Office Box 747, Spring Green, Wisconsin, 53588. So that's the deal. So if you're looking for an FM 10, and ask for his information. He's got an information sheet about the FM 10 that tells you some of the different applications and stuff about it. Just send him a stamped self-addressed envelope. He'll send it to you at that same address. Wayne from West Texas. Hello there.
1: Hi. I had to, I found out about Fox last night, too.
0: Oh, man.
1: Yeah. Well, C1, 19 and stuff.
0: Now, the feed on C1, of course, is still in the clear. The problem is it's so far over to the west that I don't get it real good.
1: Well, what other people don't know is I was watching Mandatone in tonight because, you know, I couldn't get it otherwise.
0: Right.
1: Got to see the leech pattern at least two or three times.
0: Ooh.
1: It's going from, you know, reasonable signal to blap, leech pattern, blap, back again.
0: Oh, no.
1: Yep.
0: So they're picking it up. So the C1 feed is actually picked up from T1. So you're getting a second generation. It's not even an original feed.
1: That or somebody was diddling with the wrong switch.
0: I don't know. Oh, man.
1: I have no idea, but if that's what's happening.
0: This is depressing.
1: Don't have their leech synced up right.
0: Well, I tell you, just as long as there's a place to get The Simpsons, that's the only thing I really care about on Fox.
1: Well, I didn't know about WFLD up there until you mentioned it during the commercial during X-Files. I went over there, and it looked and sounded better anyway.
0: Yeah, now, is it it's in fixed key right now?
1: No. I'm a dealer for Discount Programmer / Superstar.
0: Oh, okay, so you automatically get that stuff.
1: It's at SSS online.
0: Okay.
1: So, no, it's not fixed key.
0: Okay.
1: I checked to see.
0: All right.
1: Just to find out. Also, spent last weekend playing with some different kind of hardware. 22 gigahertz.
0: Now, what's up there?
1: It wasn't off satellite. I was setting up two-way microwave links. Got to go back Tuesday and set another set up and then peek both of them up. On one of them's a 10-story building, the other one's a 2-story building.
0: All right.
1: Real fun. 2-foot dishes. Real tight tolerances. 1.8 degree is 3 dB down.
0: Whoa, yeah, I'm sure with that high of a frequency.
1: Yeah, 22 gigahertz transmit, 23 gigahertz receive, kind of bass backwards from everything that we know, because usually the lower frequency is the downlink, and the transmitter is usually the higher frequency.
0: Oh, interesting.
1: Yeah, and we were getting really low signal ratios. Of course, we had been zombied because it just, you know, we didn't went down there and just kicked our, you know, butt staying up all night, and then slept for a few hours and worked all the next day and got to bed real late again. And evidently, we're picking up the video on a side lobe or something like that.
0: That's pretty weird.
1: Yeah, but they're only like 3 blocks away.
0: Oh, so you're gonna get pick it up pretty well.
1: Yeah.
0: Okay.
1: So, yeah, just thought I'd call in and make some mention. Anybody that's looking for Unimesh large dishes, they're supposed to start putting those suckers out again.
0: Yeah, they had that fire, so they were out of business for a while.
1: And talking to them because I prepaid for a 12-foot per 3 weeks before the fire.
0: Yeah, I remember you mentioning that. Well, hopefully you'll be all set.
1: Well, I've been talking to the regional director.
0: Ah.
1: And so the 10-foot should be shipping maybe next week.
0: Okay.
1: Oh, and then the 12-footers the week after that, they're about to get running again or something like that.
0: Oh, that's good.
1: So they're about to be up and running again. And finished up a job at South Plains College with a 10-foot line guard adapting the Horizon mount on it. And I thought, well, I'm probably not tracking that great on KU. Hit every one of them.
0: You lucked out. You ought to fly up to Minnesota.
1: Yeah.
0: I'm serious. LaVon needs some help over there.
1: Yeah. I mean, I did this all with measurements, making sure the feed horn fit. Thought we were having TI problems. Turned out no TI problems at all. The LNB was 8 megahertz off.
0: Wow.
1: Once I shifted that, and thank goodness it was a Monterey.
0: Yeah, you can do that.
1: Yeah, you shift that, and it keeps track of whether it's the C-band or the KU-band LNB that you're shifting.
0: Hey, that's pretty neat.
1: I'll shift the other one.
0: I tell you, those Monterey's are nice receivers. I'd love to get that one that Tom and Daryl were talking about.
1: I just got the updates, the EEPROM updates.
0: Oh, yeah?
1: The only thing that kind of wankers on the thing is they've got T1 KU as T4, and they're using a 19-channel SBS pattern or something.
0: That's wrong.
1: I know. I mean, the T5 is a, I don't know what it's supposed to be, but it was a 32-channel NX split.
0: That's real weird.
1: Yeah. And
0: that's probably what they're going to call 402 when it goes up.
1: Yeah, that's what I guess, but why would they have two different formats for two satellites that are going to be the same?
0: That's a good question, and you'd have to talk with them, because I don't have a clue.
1: What I've found is the ANIC alternate works better.
0: Yeah, that's the one I use.
1: And, yeah.
0: It isn't perfect, though, because you do have to tweak the polarity.
1: Yeah, well, that, and you also have to play with the numbers, too.
0: Yeah, that's right, because especially they moved a few of them around. PBS PBS just did that again when they came on with their new three channels.
1: Playing with the T1 KU the other day.
0: Yeah.
1: And had to, even the numbers that's published in Satellite TV Week.
0: Wrong.
1: Are not on the button, because they've got lowers and uppers that
0: yeah.
1: Nobody had any idea.
0: They changed. Nobody knew this was coming. I'll tell you, WestSat Guide is off. I was talking with Tracker Bob earlier tonight, and he said that you can't even go by what the horse's mouth says. People even tell you what transponder they're going to move to, and they don't know. They don't have a clue.
1: Yeah, and I had to go through and tune channels and stuff like that and find them, and yes, they are using narrow bandwidth.
0: Yes, they are.
1: And we're talking, if it wasn't a Monterey, it would be Sirius Sparkles, I know, because I have a Zenith 8000 in the showroom.
0: Yeah. Well, I get a perfect picture on my Drake, but I do have to go to the narrow bandwidth.
1: Well, even the narrow bandwidth, and you're talking about using the TI filters, is that what you're talking about?
0: Yeah.
1: Yeah, that's
0: a 14 megahertz bandwidth.
1: That still doesn't quite do what the Monterey can do.
0: Okay.
1: Because you can go with 14 megahertz, and then if you still need a little bit more steep, you can start hitting with TI filters.
0: Yeah.
1: To even drop it faster on each end.
0: Okay.
1: If you need it. But yeah, there's some stuff up there that is serious narrow bandwidth, and S2 is noisy.
0: Huh.
1: There, no matter what dish I've tried it on, S2 has gotten noisy on the KU band side.
0: I haven't been over there looking recently, so there's nothing there that I really care about.
1: Yeah, it's nearly all educational.
0: Right.
1: And
0: I don't need to learn nothing. I'm smart enough already.
1: Yeah. And that may be narrow band stuff, too, but
0: yeah.
1: I tried doing that, and even going narrow band and stuff, you still get strange noise on it. So, yeah, KU's tricky, and the dealer that lady's got just doesn't know how to do it. It's called spend about four times more than you would.
0: That's right. You got to spend. Now, when Mike did my dish, gosh, I think it took him like 6 hours. Okay. And that's the thing, you know.
1: Oh, yeah. I was measuring feed horn dimensions from the front plate and everything, and using my little tool from Gourmet Entertaining, and wound up the slight bit off on the pivots of the Ajax. I had to go by what the declination was on the little levels and stuff, and just blow off the inclination, or in other words, the elevation on the thing, and go, please, God,
0: yeah,
1: let this be right. Measuring the feed horn perfectly within a 16th of an inch.
0: Well, you lucked out, it sounds like.
1: Yeah, I was surprised. I was not expecting to hit SpaceNet 2's KU stuff, but I was playing when I was on the roof, and I went by, and boom, KU2 came in.
0: That's pretty amazing.
1: And Channel 7.
0: Yep.
1: Pacific. And then I just started messing, and I got all the C-band perfect, which they'd never done before, because the previous dealer had put it in a location because he saw a big TI source up there.
0: Yeah.
1: Well, there's no TI on that building because the source is almost straight above, 10 stories above.
0: It is not, yeah, and it's not even...
1: And it's got a big shroud on it.
0: Yeah.
1: And I hit every C-band satellite, absolutely no TI, just like my TI gun said.
0: Well, that's amazing.
1: Didn't believe it at first because of the pictures being squiggly and stuff. It turned out to be 8 megahertz off. Anyway, I'm getting off the line.
0: Okay.
1: Let somebody else talk. That's all the different weird stuff I've done lately.
0: Okay, thanks a lot, Wayne.
1: Bye-bye.
0: Yeah, he always manages to get some kind of a strange project over there. Oh, there is a listener. Now listen carefully. Listen carefully. There is a listener who is selling some equipment, namely a couple of satellite receivers. And I believe these are used, but the price is right. $115 a piece. He has two of them. One is a UST 9000, and the other is a Transat Gold. And he wants $115 each, and... he'll kick in, if he sells both of them tonight, he'll kick in $20 to the show. And we do need the help. So if you're looking for a spare receiver, and I am telling you, you need a spare receiver. I got an email from a guy today that his receiver died and he was in a panic. You need to have a spare receiver sitting around, but who wants to pay those high prices? Well, here's a way that you can still stay online. The UST 9000 is a Uniden Transat Gold, I'm not familiar with, but $115, any satellite receiver is certainly worth that. Okay, so there you go. Captain's Question Time coming up in just a little bit. Stay tuned. From North Carolina? Hello?
2: Hello.
0: Yes, Michael.
2: How are you?
0: Doing real well.
2: I've got a couple of questions, if I might.
0: Sure, go ahead.
2: I've got, and I might have asked this one time before, I don't remember. I picked up a 6-foot KTI dish at a auction for like $25, and it had just minimal damage to it.
0: Right.
2: I've got a seven and a half foot KTI dish that's warped, and I was wondering if I can use the mount on that, on this 6-foot, if they are the same mount.
0: Boy, that is a question that I don't know, because I don't know anything about KTI, but I imagine we have somebody out there that does.
2: Yeah, I was kind of hoping maybe somebody might know.
0: Well, we have a lot of dealers that tune in, so...
2: Okay, my other question was, I'm new to the Internet.
0: Okay.
2: I've got a Delphi account and everything, and I was wanting to find out how does the person get on Dish Heads? And I noticed when I call your bulletin board, you've got stuff from Mail, HomeSat, and everything. How can I get on that?
0: Okay, that's just an address you write to subscribe. Both of them are what are called mailing lists.
2: Right.
0: And all you have to do is write to that address. Now, my system, as you know, is down, so I don't have the address for either of those in the subscription information, because I just, when people ask me, I just call it up on the computer, but the computer is not working right now. So what I'm going to ask is that Robert Smathers or somebody else who is listening and is on the Internet, like Brother Brad or somebody else, give us a call and provide that information, because it's very simple to do. You can do it on Delphi. People do it now. Do you pay for your mail extra?
2: I don't think so.
0: Okay. okay, because you're going to get a lot of mail.
2: Yeah.
0: You will get a lot of mail. Now, dish heads, there's not a whole lot on dish heads, because that's just for, it's just for dish heads. It's primarily intercepts and a lot of KU stuff and the weird stuff. There's also a new mailing list going to be starting soon. It may already have started, called Wild Feeds, which is for tracking wild feeds. And you probably will want to subscribe to that one, too. And, okay, here's an answer to your question. You can put your 6-foot dish on a 7.5-foot mount.
2: Okay, great.
0: So that is we already got the answer. That was pretty quick.
2: That's good.
0: Yeah.
2: Okay, great. I was thinking, this week, it would be neat if people could call in and do, like, swap shop things with satellite equipment.
0: We had one guy do it tonight, and anybody that wants to do that, whether you're a dealer or whether you're an individual, if you want to sell or swap or whatever, give us a call.
2: That's really good. I appreciate that. You got one of the best radio shows on satellite.
0: Well, we try. we try to do what the listeners want. That's what we're here for.
2: Okay, well, thank you much.
0: Okay, thank you.
2: See
0: you. All righty. Now, if anybody has that information on dish heads or home set, you can pass the information. You don't have to go on the air if you don't want to. You can let the captain know. But we are going to take the phones offline in just a tad, because it's almost Captain's Question Time, which we do each and every week right here on Friday Night Live. Yeah, this program is listener-driven, and I should explain that. a lot of people, you hear a lot of friendly, familiar voices here. We occasionally do get new callers, but seems like the corner bar here, kind of like like Cheers, where everybody knows your name, or in our case, where everybody knows your voice. 906-228-3275, that's 906-CAT-EAR-5, or 906-228-7477. Speaking of satellite dealers, here's Tom from Service Video. Hello, sir.
3: What's going on, boy?
0: Hey, not a whole lot. What's going on down there in South Texas?
3: Not much. I understand that maybe if we put out a plea that Wild Steve is listening in tonight, possibly.
0: Well, I had heard him on the radio last night. It's surprising that he's got his dish up finally. And maybe he can give us a call. We can hear from him.
3: He's at somebody else's house.
0: Oh, okay. All right. Well, that explains that, I guess. Well, I don't know. He's probably Friday night. He's probably out partying or whatever they do. But, maybe we'll hear from him after question time.
3: Hey, you know what, though?
0: What?
3: No joke. That EchoStar 4000, how to make the thing go from CKU to horizontal and vertical.
0: Yeah.
3: It's got dual inputs. But I cannot for the life of me remember how to switch it and make it be horizontal and vertical.
0: I think it's on the setup menu, isn't it?
3: There's no menu with this unit.
0: Okay, now on the Uniden, which is an older unit, there's a switch in the back, a little tiny little bitty switch. And you flip that and it goes from CKU to dual C.
3: I don't have any of that.
0: Okay.
3: I have no switches. I even pulled the cover and looked into it. I got an $800 invoice riding on making this receiver work.
0: Well, I'll tell you what. Let's see if anybody out there knows the answer.
3: I'm going to get out so we can maybe expedite the EchoStar 4000.
0: Okay.
3: And I know somebody out there knows how to do it, and it's dumb. It's something really dumb.
0: Oh, it's got to be something simple.
3: I even tried to offset the polarity manually 90 degrees and stuff like that, but it's looking for a polar rotor, and it's in CK mode. I cannot get it to switch horizontal and vertical.
0: Well, there's got to be a way to do it. It might be a jumper on the inside. I don't know. Let's see if somebody's got the answer.
3: I'm holding my pen and paper in hand.
0: Okay, thanks, Tom. All right, let's real quick jump over to... Now, I'm going to put you back on hold just a second, because the next thing I got to do is busy that one out, because we do have question time coming up. Bill from Arizona.
4: Yeah.
0: Hey, how you doing?
4: But I missed the question about the EchoStar 4000, but that's okay. I'm doing all right.
0: Oh, do you have an EchoStar 4000 or know anything about them?
4: No.
0: Oh, okay. Well, and you can miss the question then.
4: Quick question for him, and he'd know.
0: Okay.
4: A couple things. One, I'm looking for if anybody has the operator manual for the MACOM H1.
0: Oh, there's a voice from the past.
4: I'm putting a scrounger type system together.
0: Okay, Maycom, boy, those haven't been made for about 10 years.
4: We're at about $200 now. We got the pole in the ground. We don't count the trip 300 miles to do all this.
0: Right, this is the scrounger special.
4: We'll find out whether or not it works. And, of course, I'm going to show them where Omega is, but I don't know if there's anything on Saturday night late when we can finally get this thing running, hopefully.
0: Well, I can put something up.
4: Yeah, okay, well, Dom and Daryl may go crazy again. You never know.
0: You never know.
4: Kinds of things you would never know.
0: Yeah.
4: It's the water in southern Illinois that does it, you know.
0: I know. Those guys are strange.
4: Anyway, we got a Maycom H1 for them. I tell you, man, I found a beautiful set. It's the positioner and the receiver and the remote even doesn't look worn.
0: Oh, no kidding.
4: The guy that bought this must have stuck it in a closet or something. I mean, it's got to be 10 years old, and it doesn't look like it's been used more than a couple of months.
0: Yeah.
4: That should be fun. And beautiful picture. I couldn't believe it.
0: Huh.
4: I don't know. I only looked at F3 because that's what my little 6-foot sitting on the ground dish was.
0: What do you need the manual for? You got it working?
4: No, I had to call GI to find out how to clear the positioner.
0: Oh, okay.
4: Hold down the alpha, numeric, and reese, store buttons, all three at once, and hold them until it gives you two dashes, which took about 15 seconds.
0: Oh, so it's not intuitive at all.
4: Not intuitive, and I got a hunch there's going to be other things that are not intuitive, but we'll let them fight with it. But
0: I got the same problem with this STS positioner. I couldn't remember what the secret thing was to reset that thing, so I just drove it all the way over to zero.
4: Yeah, it's not exactly swap. If anybody wants to pay the shipping on a Royal Sat or a Drake 70 meg, they can have them.
0: Okay.
4: Otherwise, I have no idea what I'd ever do with them.
0: Okay. Well, there you go.
4: In with the dish.
0: How do people get a hold of you, Bill?
4: A nice 12-foot, 4-piece steel dish.
0: Hey.
4: It's a C-band. The holes are too big for... But for this guy, it's okay, and they got to be able to move it in a pickup. The guy I bought it from hands me this little box that has a 1 meg by 9, 70 nanosecond SIM in it. And he says, what's this? And I said, it's a computer part. He said, you want it? And I said, sure. Now, that's worth $30.
0: Sure it is.
4: Bought a dish for $25, basically. I've never had a thing like that happen before.
0: No, I never have either.
4: That's pretty weird.
0: Yeah.
4: Anyway, so we're going to set that up. So we got to find the H1, give away the stuff. Oh, Internet. See, I go through a university server, and it's up to your news server exactly what your protocol is, but it's Rec Video Satellite on mine.
0: Yeah, that's right. But he's on Delphi, and he just wants to get it in mail. There's Mail HomeSat. There's a HomeSat mailing list, and Dish Heads, you can't get Dish Heads on a news reader. It's not available.
4: I've never seen it.
0: No, it's not available. You have to subscribe to it by mail.
4: Yeah. Well, there's only 4,000 news groups. I mean, what do you want?
0: Well, I want Dish Heads.
4: Why?
0: Because it's fast, and it's every message. There's no DSS. There's no questions. To get on Dish Heads, you have to have a dish, and you have to be looking for stuff. And all it is, hey, there's a neat feed on G-Star 4 right now.
4: Yeah?
0: That's what it's all about.
4: Huh.
0: It's intercepts.
4: ESPN last night. You noticed what our boys did, didn't you, over there in Georgia?
0: What?
4: Huh? Sports Illustrated has us number one. Wildcats, Arizona Wildcats.
0: I don't know what that is.
4: Football team.
0: Oh, okay. Sports, some sport thing.
4: College football.
0: You're talking a sport thing.
4: Yeah.
0: Okay, all right.
4: Good reasons people buy dishes.
0: Well, yeah, a lot of people like them.
4: With baseball down, it's more people can listen to your show now, see?
0: That's right, hey. This is going to be the year there is no World Series.
4: Anyway, maybe somebody can stick a message in where ESPN's uplink. But I didn't go looking for it because, you know, the other lady in the house here says, well, you can't you can't take away my picture in the middle of something important.
0: What was on?
4: The Wildcats football game was on ESPN last night.
0: Oh, okay.
4: Let's see what else was there. There was something else I was going to tell you about. I can't think what it was.
0: Oh, no.
4: Oh, yeah, the DSS thing. Well, you brought that one up. Yeah, I try and stamp them out, but we're not getting anywhere, right?
0: Yeah, well, they're going to have their own group.
4: Brad the Impaler.
0: Brad the Impaler!
4: Where is he? I want to know when he's going to be up from now on because I want to tape this. He's getting pretty good at this. I mean, he's really got a pitch there.
0: Okay, well, yeah, he wants boatloads and boatloads of money. Well, listen, Brad, be the next caller. We got to hear from him.
4: If he's out there. He may be doing something busy this Friday night.
0: Well, yeah, he may be playing with his rock band or whatever.
4: And the other thing for Tom and Daryl, too.
0: Yeah?
4: Those little Rampant broadcasters?
0: Yeah.
4: Well, I put one on my CD player.
0: Yeah?
4: Took it into the car, and it works great. And I wore out a belt. I don't even know how to get the damn thing out of there. The cassette player has now eaten a belt from using that stupid plug-in, looks-like-a-cassette thing to put sound in.
0: Yeah.
4: Bad idea. Bad idea. Real better.
0: Well, listen, there is a device, and Tom and Daryl did not mention this, and that means they may not know it, but there is a device in the brand new $2 Radio Shack catalog. The device is not available yet, but it is a CD FM transmitter made for CD. From what I understand from somebody who is in the know, this thing has got superior audio quality to the silent play. I don't think it is going to be as powerful as the FM-10, but it's going to have some real nice sound.
4: Hey, huh? Have you tried a silent play?
0: No, but I got one coming.
4: Huh.
0: But I've got two FM-10s, and they're cherry. They're beautiful. I love them.
4: Yeah, I don't know if I told you, I bought one of those kits from, I can't think, one of the ads in Nuts and Volts. He had a little kit.
0: Yeah.
4: And it just fit a box that Radio Shack had just at the time discontinued, but they had some hanging there for like a buck and a half.
0: Yeah.
4: FM stereo transmitter WJD, it says on it.
0: Yeah, and that's the one, it's the BA-1404 without a output stage, right?
4: Without an output stage, I don't know. What does that mean?
0: I mean, it doesn't have a final transistor.
4: No, there's no transistor.
0: Okay, just a chip, right?
4: Well, I should add one?
0: Yeah, well, you want some power, yeah.
4: I just want to be able to reach to the dish so when I go out and yank it up and down, I can figure out what's happening.
0: That's all you need. You see, me, I like to listen at the grocery store.
4: See, your wife seems to have this backwards. If I have her watching the tube for me, if it gets more sparkly, she says that's better.
0: Ooh, that's weird.
4: She was a little kid. She went out and was bugging her father one time, and he told her that a screwdriver was a wrench and a wrench was a screwdriver, and she's never got that straight.
0: Never been the same since.
4: Not been the same, no. You mess up a kid's mind like that, man, it's just terrible. Lifetime is just down the drain.
0: Got to be careful.
4: Okay, Billy Bud, give us a buzz there.
0: Okay.
4: Bye-bye.
0: All right. Okay, we are waiting to hear from Brad the Impaler, but first, we are going to hear from the captain. And now, live from the Friday Night Live ballroom, it's time for Captain Herm and his questions of renown.
5: Okay. Questions of renown.
0: So wait a minute. I gotta. Sometimes I don't remember to do this. I have to press the swap button.
5: Oh, I'm bigger now.
0: You're real big now. He's bigger now.
5: I'm larger.
0: He's larger than
5: I'm
0: you.
5: I'm so much larger than I was. I'm huge now.
0: He's huge.
5: I'll squish your head.
6: He's caressing my head. He's caressing my head.
5: Oh, well, you might want to give me the brush off after tonight's question.
0: Why?
5: Because it's about the Fuller Brush Man.
0: Oh, no.
5: Remember that guy?
0: I remember. Didn't we do that?
5: No, we didn't.
0: We've never done the Fuller Brush Man?
5: No, we did the Avon dude.
0: Oh, okay. This is different.
5: Yeah, well, of course it's different.
0: Well, what's the story of the Fuller Brush Man? I mean, come on. Where did this guy come from?
5: Well, actually, I think he came from Canada here.
0: Oh, no kidding.
5: I mean, look. Well, I'll read it to you.
0: Oh, now that's an idea, Captain.
5: Now, if he hadn't have been a failure in other lines of work, we would never have had the Fuller Brush Company, and not the Fuller Brush Man either. It all started with the Mayflower.
0: Huh?
5: That ship, that Mayflower.
0: The Mayflower? No, they didn't have Fuller brushes on the Mayflower.
5: No, but the guy, Alfred Carl Fuller's great-great-great-grandfather, came over on that famous ship to settle in Connecticut.
0: Yeah.
5: In 1761, he took up a Nova Scotia crown grant, exchanging one British colony for another at the time. See, they were settling Connecticut.
0: Yeah.
5: They got this crown grant and this other British colony. So they went over there. They went up to Canada.
0: Uh-huh.
5: Okay? You know, one for another, big deal. At that time, time passed, and Leander and Phoebe Fuller had a son, the 11th of 12 sons, or children that they have,
0: uh-huh.
5: And his name was Alfred Carl Fuller. You keep moving around.
0: I know.
5: Sit still and listen.
0: Okay, all right.
5: You're antsy. You must be feeling better.
0: I am feeling much better now.
5: So they lived on a 100-acre tract of land as farmers.
0: Yeah.
5: But Alfred did not want to be a farmer.
0: Why?
5: Well, he didn't like farming.
0: Why? It's fun. You get to slot the hogs.
5: He didn't like dirt. He wasn't very fond of dirt.
0: Oh, well.
5: Okay? This comes up later. Dirt.
0: Dirt.
5: Fuller Brush Man.
0: Fuller Brush Man.
5: Oh, you're slow.
0: It's starting to make sense
5: now, though.
0: It's starting to make sense
5: now. So he left Canada to make his fortune in the United States. Back again, okay?
0: Okay.
5: He started his quest for economic freedom in Boston. And there's a good reason for that.
0: Why?
5: So he could sponge off relatives. He had two sisters and two brothers there. right? Okay. Two married sisters and two brothers. They had two, you know, family in town.
0: Yeah, yeah.
5: Well, he went through a series of jobs. Now listen to this. He tried to be a streetcar conductor, but he lost his job because he said he was 21 years old.
0: And he lied.
5: Yeah, that's right. The company found out that he wasn't. You're out of here, pal.
0: Here
5: Don't come back.
0: Here you go. Don't lie to the streetcar people.
5: No, they'll run over you. They had horses then, too, you know.
0: Oh, horse-drawn streetcar.
5: Oh, that's worse.
0: Oh, no.
5: Because not only do you get run over, but you land in things. So he was fired from his next job as a groom, not the Marion kind, but the kind that does the horses.
0: Ah.
5: Because he forgot to curry comb the owner's favorite horse.
0: Ah.
5: You forgot my horse, you idiot! You're out of here!
0: Curry comb? They sprinkle that powder on? And
5: That's potpourri stuff.
0: No. I think they got curry powder.
5: No! Only in India.
0: Oh, okay.
5: They don't do that here.
0: Okay.
5: Okay, he also got fired from his next job as a delivery wagon driver because the job bored him. A horse again. Horses were his downfall.
0: Horse,
5: you know, you
0: horse,
5: might think, you know.
0: Because how could a horse
5: famous Mr. Fuller. He was getting nowhere fast.
0: Right.
5: Okay? So he asked his brother to get him a job with the Somerville Brush and Mop Company in 1905 when he was just shy of his 22nd birthday.
0: Oh. Well, see, now he's 21. He could have drove the thing now.
5: Now? Yeah, but it's too late. They don't want him now. You lied. We're never having you again. Okay, it was easy for his brother to get him a job there because the brother started the company and then sold it to somebody else. And he recommended his brother. He says, hey, my brother here needs a job. Why don't you hire him as a salesman?
0: There you go.
5: And they did.
0: Yeah.
5: So Fuller took up his sample case to try a new career.
0: That sounds kind of like the ballad of Jed Clampett. He took up his sample case to find a new career.
5: Yeah, he did. That's what he did. He didn't know. This guy was clueless when it came to these brushes. He had no idea what he was selling, right? He didn't know what the brushes were supposed to do, but on his second call, this lucky duck, he made a sale. A woman was looking at his brushes and said, what does this one do? And he said quickly, you know, he's thinking, it's a radiator brush. Because he looked faster, there's a radiator sitting there. He says, it's a radiator brush. So the woman, she grabs the brush and she runs over to the radiator. She sweeps it out. I'll have it. It worked.
0: He made it up and it worked.
5: Yeah, he liked it. So she bought it. In his own words, Fuller said, I had no qualification. But I could sell brushes. What a guy.
0: What a guy.
5: He even sold brushes that didn't exist yet. People would ask him for, you know, certain brushes for certain purposes, and he'd go back to the company and tell them, you know, hey, the guys want this. You know, they want this kind of brush. And the boss would say, forget you. We got these brushes. Shut up. Well, he's a tough guy. It's not good. So one day, he looked seriously at the brushes in his case, and he says, you know, I could make these just as good as that company I work for does.
0: Uh-huh.
5: So you know what he did?
0: He started.
5: His with a bankroll of $375 and $80. He bought $80 worth of material. Some of it was horse hair.
0: Right. He went, the horses cut their hair off.
5: Okay, I'll get back to the text here. He set up his shop in his sister's basement.
0: Uh-huh.
5: You know, he turned out brushes on a machine that he made himself. See, what it is his wire with fibers twisted into it. If you ever look at those brushes, you know, some of them.
0: Yeah.
5: And he made himself a 12-foot bench, and using, you know, such materials as soft galvanized wire.
0: He made his own brushes and sold them, too?
5: Right. Horse hair and a fiber called Issel, which came from Tampico, Mexico.
0: Issel.
5: Anyway, he made them at night, and he limited his brushes to 7. He made a scrub brush, a bottle brush, a clothes brush, a bath brush, a hand brush, and a floor brush.
0: Yeah.
5: And he also made a radiator brush.
0: Now, wait a minute. I just have a question.
5: Yeah.
0: This may be stupid, but he said, I'm quitting this company because these guys won't make all the brushes I want, but he only made 7. But he...
5: There's more to come. Listen carefully and you'll hear.
0: Okay.
5: He made just enough brushes to fill the orders from the previous day, and he did rather well.
0: Yeah.
5: He even added... See, we're getting to what you were asking. A radically curved handle to his bath brush and designed a hooked shaped brush for cleaning spittoons. So see, he's adding stuff.
0: Cleaning spittoons!
5: You know, gotta have something to clean that out. You can't stick your hand in there.
0: A brush, or you only use it once and throw it away. Who's gonna wash the spittoon brush? Are you doing that?
5: not me.
7: You're doing that. You're
5: not
7: doing
5: me.
7: That. You're doing that.
5: I'm not having that. I don't have no spittoon neither. But people back then had them. They needed a brush to clean them
0: out.
5: He had it.
0: They did.
5: He also came up with a clothes whisk with two backs, so you'd get, you know, double your money out of that, right?
0: Yeah, yeah.
5: And a nail brush that fit into the palm of your hand. He's making more brushes.
0: Oh, I see.
5: Okay, he's making not just those seven. He's making more. He's, you know, branching out.
0: Yeah.
5: Soon he was making so many brushes that he outgrew the basement of his sister's house. So I moved into a shed in Hartford, Connecticut, that
0: Hartford.
5: Cost $11 to rent. Cost him $11. But these were not yet Fuller brushes, okay?
0: What did he call his company?
5: He called his company Capital Brushes. Well, he was making a few bucks, so he got married, and he hired a helper, and he continued to sell his brushes door to door. He had to change the name from Capital because there was already a company by that name.
0: Uh-huh.
5: And they were getting kind of testy. They were threatening lawsuits, so he named his new company after himself.
0: Smart.
5: Yeah, I thought so.
0: Yeah.
5: I mean, why call it somebody else's name?
0: Yeah, call it your own name.
5: You get in trouble.
0: Yeah.
5: So he put an ad in the Syracuse Post-Standard in 1911 asking for agents to sell a new line of brushes, quote, covering all household needs.
0: Ah.
5: Right? Unquote. He got so many replies that he had to hire a secretary to answer them all.
0: Huh.
5: The secretary later became the treasurer of the company. Catch this. In 1918, Fuller became a U.S. citizen. Okay, he's making money hand over fist.
0: And he wasn't even an American.
5: Hey, this is America.
0: Yeah, right? I love it.
5: He can do that here.
0: I love it.
5: Between 1906 and 1968, the company offered 125 different types of brushes. See? Remember you were asking, how come only seven?
0: 125.
5: That's... But, you know, that's quite a few years, too.
0: Right.
5: Okay. Okay, they got their name, the Fuller Brush Man got his name by an article in the Saturday Evening Post in 1922. That's how they got their name. He was the first one.
0: He was the
5: Alfred guy. He was the first one. The saleswomen that came later were called Fuller's Fillies by Time magazine in 1948. Yeah, it's kind of sexist, you know. Fuller's Fillies. Yeah, that's how it was back then.
0: Yeah.
5: Not PC like it is now.
0: That's right.
5: That's right.
0: Not like we are on this show.
5: So we can say that Alfred Carl Fuller was the first Fuller Brush Man, and he sold the company in 1968. He retired in 1943. He says, I'm done working. I'm just going to, you know, hang around. But he sold the thing in 1968. And he wrote a book. He wrote a book about his experiences, and he called it, guess what? A Foot in the Door.
0: A Foot in the Door. That's the whole deal.
5: And that's the story of the Fuller Brush Man. I remember them, guys.
0: Yeah, thank you, Captain. Now, wait a minute.
5: Doink, doink, doink.
0: Put you back where you belong.
5: Oh, my place.
0: All right. He's in his place. Okay. We had a whole bunch of questions that folks had asked. And we also wanted to hear from Brad the Impaler. And we are quickly running out of time. We have 5 minutes left before it's button-pushing time. But the festivities will continue tonight. Tom and Daryl are threatening a marathon. But here's the deal. They're going to come on and say, get on the phones. And I'm telling you, they ain't going to put anybody on until they've got the money to pay for it. Because they did 3 hours last week, and it was a good show. But nobody paid. They didn't get any money. We know how that goes. Hey, while I'm waiting to take the call from Chris in North Carolina, let me give you our address for Friday Night Live. We haven't done that yet tonight. It's Friday Night Live. 429 Spring Street. Spring like the coil of wire, street like the road in front of your house. 429 Spring Street in Marquette, Michigan. That's Marquette, Michigan, 49855. If you want to send us something in the mail, if you want to send us a fax, our fax line is area code 906-228-7477. Yeah, that's a familiar number. It's the number that we use for alternate call-ins, and that happens to be the buzzy number that Chris from North Carolina called. Hello, sir.
8: Hey, how you doing?
0: Okay, you haven't answered any of our questions, or are you going to ask one of your own?
8: No, the guy that runs the dishhead list.
0: Oh, yeah.
8: Just wanted to give out the address for people to...
0: Okay, that's Chris Spell. What is the address?
8: Dishheads-request@mars.cms.uncwil.edu. And you just include a line that says subscribe and your address, and that'll do it.
0: Okay, dish heads from Mars. That's how I remember that. It is at Mars.
8: Yeah.
0: I said we
8: forget that.
0: We're dish heads from Mars. That's what we call ourselves.
8: That's right.
0: Okay, well, I appreciate it.
8: And pass on one thing to Robert, if he's listening. You reminded me that I had forgotten to set up the wild feed list.
0: Yeah, and I need to be on that.
8: Okay, well, I'll put your address on there, but it's ready to go.
0: Okay, well, you know, my address is not working. You know that, right?
8: Yeah, I kind of hadn't seen you around in a while.
0: Yeah, I got all the parts. I don't know how to put them all in there.
8: Well, just stuff them in there and hook them up. It'll work.
0: I'm sure it will.
8: Okay, well, that's about all I have.
0: Okay, thanks, Chris.
8: Sure thing.
0: All righty.
8: Bye-bye.
0: Yeah, I want that Wild Feeds list because I am the guy that's responsible now. I've taken that upon myself to be the Wild Feeds guy. I've already got the software written. I've already entered about 3 pages worth of stuff into it, and it's working. I can't believe I wrote software that actually works. Cancel the phones. Are we done? I got to push these. We're done? Okay, we got that. We did not get the homestead address. So we will have to get that next week, or someone can call Tom and Daryl. Or you could write to me if you have internet. Let me give you an internet address where I can be reached. Okay? And that address is Birdwatcher. Huh? Birdwatcher. Yes, Birdwatcher at genie.geis for General Electric Information Systems.com. So it's Birdwatcher at genie.geis.com. And that is the address the only address that works for me. The flash at Lopez is broken, but we're going to try and hopefully have it up by next week. And 429 Spring Street, Marquette, Michigan is our mailing address. Friday Night Live, the video is $12. You want to see what we look like?
9: Photographs.
0: Send us your pictures for the Wall of Fame.
9: With you people? Come on.
0: Yeah, we didn't get any pictures this week.
9: No.
0: We want them. We're making the Wall of Fame.
9: We got 2 pictures. It's not even worth a bulletin board yet.
0: Yeah, we got to get enough. He's going to build it, you know, but it's going to be a little tiny one so far.
9: Yeah, it's small. I need to enlarge it.
0: So,
9: can you read that?
0: Look at it. Hey. Yeah. And we also need a, how big is that? Is that like a
9: 15 inch?
0: No, that's bigger.
9: 19.
0: That's 19
9: inches.
0: That's 19. That looks a little bigger. That's like a 21 inch black and white TV set.
9: Black and white TV.
0: Because the one we have isn't working. I got to go to rummage sales and see if I can find another one. Well, you know, when you see like I do, that's the way the normal world looks.
9: Yeah.
0: Okay, anyway, that's our address, 429 Spring Street, Marquette, Michigan. You got the fax number. You got an emailing address. Tom and Daryl are next, followed by... No. Yeah, somebody come and help us. Oh, and somebody should go up to Minnesota. Somebody in Minnesota should help LaVon with her system. Yeah, we got to get her back online. Okay, that's it. Bill Cooper is next, and then Tom and Daryl are going to be raising money to do a marathon, and you should contribute. And I guess that's about it. Hey, I think it's time to push the button.

You're listening to the Hour of the Time, the last place in this world where you can hear freedom of speech and truth. I'm William Cooper. I want to remind everyone that our convention conference is coming up August the 1st through the 5th. And if you want to be a part of that, you had better get your registration fee in. For CAGI members or intelligence service members, it's $100. For intelligence service members who have a family membership, it's $150. Everyone else, $250 for the 5 days. This fee does not include transportation, meals, or lodging. Folks, all that stuff is up to you. We have a packet that we mail out as soon as you send in your registration fee, giving you a list of all of the places to stay, all of the places to eat, and also campgrounds, RV sites, and there are a lot of them, real nice ones too, as a matter of fact. Lyman Lake is only 10 miles down the road, has some of the most beautiful campsites, full hookups with showers, and right on a nice, beautiful lake where you can go fishing in the evening and get your dinner if you want to. Make sure that you have a fishing license, because there's a lot of game wardens around here just waiting to catch somebody who doesn't have one from out of state, because those fines are big ones. You know what I mean, folks? And if you have reclaimed your sovereignty and know how to fight it in court, that's up to you. Also, remember that the Intelligence Service membership is also open. And it's $100 for a single membership, $150 for family membership. We are not taking CAGI memberships. CAGI News Service will be a continuous, ongoing organization. The Intelligence Service is a quite different ball of wax, folks. Now, tonight, make sure you're paying attention as we continue with our report entitled The Ugly Truth About the Anti-Defamation League, the ADL, by the editors of the Executive Intelligence Review. Now, so that you can more accurately judge this information, this report was published in 1992. CAGI has spent a year and a half with 8 of our best operatives investigating the facts published in this report, and we can find absolutely nothing in this report that is not factual, that is not true. It is a complete, factual, true report. It echoes what other people have discovered when they have investigated the ADL. It echoes bits and pieces that we have collected over the years, but they put it all together. We have duplicated their research. It is 100% accurate. And it verifies everything that I have ever said to you, ladies and gentlemen, about how we are manipulated by these people, the Illuminati, the secret societies. For the ADL does not represent the Jewish people. It represents a secret organization, a secret society, a branch of the Illuminati known as B'nai B'rith, controlled by the Scottish Rite of Freemasonry. I've been telling you this for a long, long time. Many of the victims of the ADL have been Jews over the years. And as you will see, as you continue to listen to the expose of the ADL, as written in a report by the editors of the Executive Intelligence Review, as you will see, ladies and gentlemen, all of us are being manipulated. And for any of you out there who may be Jewish, this is not an anti-Jewish program. It's not anti-Semitic. And if you blindly support the ADL without thoroughly investigating them, as the Executive Intelligence Review has done and as we have done, it would be exactly the same as if I blindly supported anti-Semitic organizations simply because they claimed to be acting in the best interest of the Caucasian race or of Christianity.
so don't be foolish in this. If you've been listening to this program for a long, long time, you know there is no racism here whatsoever. There is no bias for or against any one religion. The only thing we're concerned about here is truth. We want to know who is lying to us, who is deceiving us, who is manipulating us, who is pitting us against each other, who is trying to take our Creator-endowed rights from us, who's trying to destroy the protector of those rights, the Constitution and the Bill of Rights, and bring about a one-world totalitarian socialist government. All of our efforts are toward those ends. And when the common man learns how stupid, ignorant, and apathetic he's been, how easily he's been lied to, how easily he's been deceived, and how easy it is for the puppet masters to pull the strings and make him dance, then we can cast off the yoke of slavery forever, and all peoples will have finally

or manipulations of those who call themselves the ones with the only truly mature minds and thus the only ones entitled to rule. Tonight, the ADL peddles the new age.

In the summer of 1989, the entire world was reeling in shock and horror over the discovery of a satanic burial ground on a ranch in Matamoros, Mexico. Dozens of mutilated, cannibalized corpses were discovered. The grisly details of the kidnapping and human sacrifice of one of the cult's victims, Texas college student Mark Kilroy, prompted Texas state legislators to draft a law stiffening the penalties for satanic ritualistic crimes and making it a criminal offense to conduct certain occult rituals. The governor of Texas convened a special session of the legislature to get the bill passed. But, ladies and gentlemen, the ADL, the Anti-Defamation League, while peddling bills all across the country that would make it a crime just to think anti-Semitic thoughts, launched an all-out effort to defeat the Texas crackdown on satanic crimes, branding the bill anti-Semitic. Now, if it was true that the bill was anti-Semitic, it would be an admission by the ADL that Semitic means satanic. However, that's not true, as you will see. Semitic does not mean satanic. However, that's what this reaction by the ADL would imply. In its jaded logic, the ADL claimed that technically the bill made it illegal for rabbis to perform circumcisions on infants. Nothing could have been further from the truth, for not only do Jews practice circumcision upon infants, but most doctors recommend it to all male-born babies in almost every hospital in the country as a hygienic measure. The vast majority of the Jewish community in Texas, including many leading rabbis, refused to buy into the ADL's twisted interpretation and supported the bill as they should have, as good citizens of the state, which most Jewish people are. Some people began to smell a rat, and they were right. Not only has the ADL been an integral part of the organized crime structure that has wrecked America's youth through the peddling of drugs, but as a pivotal institution within the Scottish Rite Freemasonry Southern jurisdiction, the ADL has been a part of the century-old effort to paganize America under a variety of labels: secular humanism, new religions, and most recently, the New Age. Not surprisingly, as investigators probed the higher levels of the New Age plot, they found that the New York City Cathedral of St. John the Divine, the headquarters of ADL patrons Bishop Paul Moore and Canon Edward West, was at the very center of the paganization effort. This is the same cathedral that George Bush used to attend. While nominally part of the Anglican Protestant Episcopal persuasion, the cathedral was actually the underground headquarters of the Luciferian movement in America. Since 1948, ladies and gentlemen,

The ADL has devoted over one-third of its legal efforts to support activity that may rightfully be called the plot to kill God. You see, the ADL has filed dozens of amicus curiae, friends of the court briefs, in legal cases often settled by the United States Supreme Court, whose results have included banning school prayer, banning released time for religious instruction, banning Christmas carols and spirituals, banning celebration of Judeo-Christian holidays. Now, do you understand that? Not just Christian, but Judeo-Christian. Jewish. And most recently, banning the Bible as unfit for the classroom, the first five books of which are the Jewish Torah. Causing federal, state, and local governments to be neutral on religious issues, as well as compelling them to cease participation in any display of art associated with the Christian religion, whether during a religious holiday season or other time, and banning prayers in courtrooms together with religious oaths for courts and government officials. While the ADL has concentrated upon uprooting the traditions of Western Christian civilization from public life, in effect, by throwing Christianity out the front door of schools, it has not ever protested as New Age religion has been ushered in the back door now to permeate society. They don't say a word about that. In fact, while condemning any manifestation of Christianity at every turn, the ADL has used First Amendment arguments in court and elsewhere to defend witchcraft and peyote, and hallucinogen derived from a type of cactus, cults. The ADL has not acted alone, ladies and gentlemen, in this drive to paganize America. It has enjoyed the assistance of some friends in very, very high places. And don't forget, the ADL is just an arm of B'nai B'rith, which is controlled by the Scottish Rite of Freemasonry. Some of these friends in high places include the highest court in the land. It began in earnest on February the 10th, 1947, when Supreme Court Justice Hugo Black rendered the majority opinion in the case of Everson versus Board of Education. Black, ladies and gentlemen, who was a lifelong member of the Ku Klux Klan and was a 33rd degree Freemason of the southern jurisdiction of the Scottish Rite, enshrined the following phrase, and I quote, "In the words of Jefferson, the clause against establishment of religion by law was intended to erect a wall of separation between church and state," end quote. During the period of time when the attention of the court seemed to focus on religious clause cases, roughly 1949 to 1956, seven members of the craft, that's Freemasonry, served on the court along with a former Freemason, Justice Sherman Minton. Freemasons continued to nominate the court while most of the decisions to uproot Christianity were made until 1971. The southern jurisdiction of Scottish Rite Freemasonry, to which the preponderance of Supreme Court justices belonged from the period of 1939 to 1971, is the self-described New Age jurisdiction. And that was their term, ladies and gentlemen, not mine and not the editors of the Executive Intelligence Review. That's what they called themselves. Not coincidentally, the magazine, the publication of the Supreme Council of the Southern Jurisdiction of the Scottish Rite was entitled The New Age. As Paul A. Fisher aptly demonstrates in his book entitled Behind the Lodge Door, the original intent of the Religious Establishment Clause by the Founding Fathers who shaped this constitutional instrument was to guard against the states establishing a theocracy of the Roman cult variety that would persecute those practicing the tenets of Western Christian civilization upon which the Republic had been founded. Yet through Justice Black's Wall decision in Everson and hundreds of subsequent federal, state, and local rulings,
A Manichean religious cult is on the verge of establishing a New Age theocracy in the United States today. The Founding Fathers, ladies and gentlemen, whatever problems may have existed with their religion in that regard, they believed that each individual had been created in imago viva Dei, in the living image of God, with a divine spark of reason, which they expressed in the principle that all men are created equal under God. The fallacy of the wall of separation cult dogma is shown by the Northwest Ordinance passed in 1787 and readopted in 1789, which provided, ladies and gentlemen, that religion, morality, and knowledge being necessary to good government and the happiness of mankind, schools and the means of education shall forever be encouraged, end quote. And in his farewell address to the nation in 1796, President George Washington declared that, quote, religion and morality are indispensable supports for political prosperity, end quote. And he warned that we could not expect, quote, that national morality can prevail in the exclusion of religious principle, end quote. For it is a fact, without religion, there are no morals. Undoubtedly, Justice Hugo Black's Masonically dominated court would have found these sentiments to be unconstitutional. As Justice Black's son said of him, he was a man who, quote, could not whip himself up to a belief in God or the divinity of Christ, life after death, or heaven or hell, end quote. When he first ran for the United States Senate, public condemnation compelled Black on July 9, 1925, to, quote, retire from the Robert E. Lee Klan No. 1, but he closed his letter of resignation to the Kligrap, that's the secretary in the Ku Klux Klan, yours in the sacred, unbreakable bond, end quote. And this man was sitting on the Supreme Court of the United States of America. Having won election, Black participated in a secret Klan ceremony witnessed by investigative reporter Ray Spriggle on September the 2nd, 1926, where Senator Black was welcomed back to the Klan with a grand passport of life membership at the Birmingham, Alabama State Klan meeting. At the ceremony, Black swore never to divulge, even under threat of death, the secrets of the invisible empire. And he said, quote, I swear I will most zealously and valiantly shield and preserve by any and all justifiable means and methods white supremacy, all to which I have sworn by this oath, I will seal with my blood, be thou my witness, Almighty God, amen. End quote. Ironically, ladies and gentlemen, although Spriggle's truthful articles were carried in all the major papers, it was the two flagship journals of American liberalism, The Nation and The New Republic, that chose to believe Black's denials that he was a Klan member in the 1920s, in a scandal that continued after President Franklin Delano Roosevelt appointed Senator Black to the Supreme Court in 1937, and since it has been proven. The ADL, ladies and gentlemen, has been among the strongest upholders of lifelong Ku Klux Klan member and Mason Justice Hugo Black's wall of separation decision, beginning a year after the 1947 Everson opinion containing this new language. A history of that involvement can be found in the ADL's pamphlet called Friend of the Court, 1947 to 1982, to secure justice and fair treatment for all, by Jill Donnie Snyder and Eric K. Goodman. In the chapter titled Separation of Church and State, we find the following, and I quote, since 1948, ADL has filed amicus briefs in practically every major church-state case, consistently arguing for a strict interpretation of the Establishment Clause. ADL continues to work for a strict separation of church and state, a commitment that dates back to the League's first involvement in an Establishment Clause dispute, McCollum versus Board of Education. In the Everson opinion, the court emphasized in strong language the parameters of the Establishment Clause.
ADL stands firmly committed to a strict separation between church and state. The wall of separation must be fortified and strengthened so that the religious freedom dreamed of by Jefferson and the other founding fathers may endure now and forever, an example to the world. End quote. Among the actions in which the ADL has been the historic friend of a Masonically dominated court and of KKK or Justice Black's wall reinterpretation of the Establishment Clause are 1. Released time. From the 1948 McCollum case until the present day, the ADL has fought release time from schools, which gives a release for students to participate in religious education. One of the most recent cases was Doe versus Human, which was affirmed when the Supreme Court refused to hear it, and in which the ADL had filed an amicus brief. It resulted in the school system of Gravette, Arkansas, having to end the practice of released time for religious instruction in the schools on a voluntary basis requiring parental approval. In its pamphlet, ADL and the Courts, Litigation Docket 1991, the ADL states that this story time program in Gravette, quote, presents at least 2 inescapable infringements on the Establishment Clause: impermissible inclusion of religion in the public schools and forbidden state indoctrination of a particular faith, end quote. Paul D. Human, the superintendent of schools in Gravette, told a reporter for Executive Intelligence Review, quote, by such cases, the stage is being set for a one-world religion. Kids are being brainwashed to death by the New Age religions, and it has become harder and harder to take a Christian stand. There is no question but that the real agenda of groups like the ADL is to usher in the New Age. The more the New Age is brought in, the lesser the boundaries on moral action. If it's right for you, it's right is the guideline of the New Age. Moral principles are thrown out the window. 2. Parochial aid. The question of public aid for parochial schools was the centerpiece of the Everson decision written by Justice Hugo Black, and there have been dozens of parochial aid suits since then. For over 30 years, one of the ADL's strongest allies in such cases has been Americans United for Separation of Church and State. According to the managing editor of the Scottish Rite Journal, Dr. John W. Bocher, Sovereign Grand Commander C. Fred Kleinknecht relied heavily upon the staff of Americans United for Separation of Church and State to write his call to arms in the November 1991 issue defending Jefferson's, quote, wall of separation, end quote, which Kleinknecht calls the cornerstone of the Constitution. Now remember, this is the chief high muckety-muck of the Scottish Rite of the Southern Jurisdiction of Freemasonry. Bocher is himself a member of the National Advisory Council of Americans United Against Church and State that has worked closely with the ADL. Another collaborator of Americans United is Greg Ivers, who wrote the recent ADL call to arms, which parallels that of Supreme Commander Kleinknecht, titled Lowering the Wall, Religion in the Supreme Court in the 1980s. The full import, ladies and gentlemen, of Justice Black's membership in the Southern Jurisdiction, New Age, Religious Cult, and that's exactly what it is, the New Age Religious Cult, emerges in a letter that 33rd degree Mason and Grand Prior of the Supreme Council Scottish Rite, McIlyer H. Licklider, wrote to Justice Harold Burton 2 years after Everson. The letter described Licklider's pilgrimage to the tomb of Jacques de Molay, who had been Grand Master of the Knights Templar. De Molay was condemned as a heretic after Pope Clement V and the French King Philip le Bel ordered an investigation, which discovered that upon initiation into this crusading order, members were required to spit upon an image of Christ's face. The Templars were shown to be a Manichean cult, practicing a form of the Middle Eastern Baphomet paganism as an initiation into their inner secrets. You see, their research has confirmed exactly my research and the research of CAGI members that resulted in over 40 hours of airtime of our Mystery Babylon series.
After Jacques de Molay was executed in 1314 as 19th century Scottish Rite Supreme Commander, General Albert Pike stated in his book, Morals and Dogma, renegade Templars traveling to Scotland helped King Bruce found a precursor of the Scottish Rite, which is also part of the ritual of the New Age Southern jurisdiction known as the 30th degree Knight Kadash, otherwise known as the Holy Knight, Knight of the Temple, and Degree of Revenge. According to Pike, the Knights Templar were from the very beginning devoted to opposition to the tiara of Rome and the crown of its chiefs. Their object, Pike said, was to acquire influence and wealth, then to intrigue, and at need fight to establish the Johnite or Gnostic and Kabbalistic dogma. Isn't it strange that everybody who investigates these secret societies ends up at the same door with the same facts? According to author Paul Fisher, the former Grand Commander of the Scottish Rite, Pike, also asserted that the secret movers of the French Revolution had sworn upon the tomb of de Molay to overthrow throne and altar. Then when King Louis XVI of France was executed in 1793, half the work was done. Thenceforward, the army of the Temple was to direct all its efforts against the Pope.

Well, you're all sitting out there, and your worst nightmares are coming true all around you, in the newspapers, during this broadcast. When you go to the store, you find that your dollar is worth less and less. You find that your income is shrinking. You find that taxes are increasing in hidden taxes that you can't even discover are taking big chunks out of your paycheck. Government is exerting more and more control over every single aspect of your entire life, from the time you get up in the morning, even until after you have gone to bed at night. You know that something terrible is coming. For as I travel around this country, people I've never seen before, they've never heard me. They see an ad in a newspaper or something, they come to my lecture, and before I've even said a word, they come up to me and say, "Mr. Cooper, I've never heard anything that you've ever said, but I know something is deeply wrong in this country. I can feel it in my gut, and I hope that you are going to finally tell me what it is." And I've been attempting to do that for many years now. And I'm warning you, the greatest weapon they have against the middle class in this country, against all of us who are free, is the economy. They will pull the plug. When they do, if you have not prepared for that occasion, you will be devastated. And I fully expect that many Americans who are sitting in their living room listening to this broadcast right now saying, "This can't possibly be true. It could never happen in America, and it certainly won't happen to me." I fully believe that some of those people will absolutely lose their mind when they realize the depths into which they can be thrown literally overnight. Now, I urge you to call the sponsors of the Hour of the Time, Swiss America Trading, who have stuck with us through thick and thin. They believe in the message that I am attempting to deliver to the American people and to the world. They've taken a lot of flack because of this broadcast, and they'll take a lot more. But you see, they really believe that what we are attempting to do here is right. When they listen to this broadcast, they hear things that they can't hear anywhere else. They know that there's no fear behind this microphone, and they know that I will deliver whatever message is required, whenever it is required, and that it will be, to the very best of my ability, the truth. Now, if you realize real worth from this program, if you understand this message, if you deal with someone, I hope that it will be with Swiss America Trading. But if for some reason you cannot or don't want to or can't get along with whoever you're talking to at Swiss America Trading, I want you to deal with someone. I don't care who it is, and I don't care where they're at. You see, if you're not prepared, you can't help us in the final battle that is to come. You'll be devastated, and we will not be able to reach out and help you, or we will bring ourselves down to your level, and we need what we have to fight the battle. So call now, 1-800-289-2646. 1-800-289-2646. Do it now. It will take a tremendous weight off your shoulders. You will be able to rest more peacefully. 1-800-289-2646. You'll be very, very, very glad that you did.

Remember, whoever you are, whatever race you are, whatever religion you belong to, the enemy that you perceive is not your enemy. You are controlled by your enemy, and you don't even know it. All of us are controlled by our enemy, except for a small minority who have awakened and refuse to be controlled any longer. The enemy pits us against each other. They teach us to hate each other. They preach lies. They twist scripture. They twist history. They fake incidents. And so we end up hating each other and fighting each other while they are moving very carefully, surely, and swiftly in the background to enslave us all. And the quicker we all realize this and set ourselves free, for there is no knight in shining armor riding up on a white horse that's going to do it for us. The United States founding fathers well knew the seditious nature of the Scottish Rite, which President George Washington, in a letter to Minister G.W. Snyder, denounced for its diabolical tenets and for having unleashed the pernicious principles of the Jacobin mob during the French Revolution. Now, for those of you who have not studied history, the Jacobin movement was the old Adam Weishaupt Illuminati under a different name. And three, prayer. These wall of separation cases began in the early 1960s, and they continue today. In the interim, the Supreme Court, with the full approval of the ADL, has been involved in banning non-denominational prayer to a monotheistic God, voluntary prayer and silent prayer in schools, courtrooms, and at other federal, state, and local government functions. In a related case in which the ADL filed an amicus brief in 1961, Torcaso versus Watkins, the Supreme Court ruled it unconstitutional for people seeking public office to be required to take an oath that they believed in the existence of God. In 1963, with school district of Abington Township versus Shemp, the Supreme Court agreed with the ADL's amicus argument that Bible reading at the start of a school day is unconstitutional. In the recent case of Kenneth Roberts versus Kathleen Madigan, as we shall see, the Supreme Court affirmed the decision of the 10th United States Circuit Court of Appeals that banned the Bible from being in the schoolroom unless a teacher hid it in his desk. It cannot even be on the shelf in the library. In its pamphlet, Friend of the Court, the ADL argues that it is seeking to keep the government completely out of religion and vice versa, lest the Jewish minority be overwhelmed by a Christian minority. Do you understand what I just said, ladies and gentlemen? But at the same time, while claiming to protect Jewry, the Bible is outlawed from the school, even from the school library, which includes, ladies and gentlemen, the Torah. So in the guise of defending Jewry against Christianity, Jews also are prohibited from taking their holy book into school, having it in school, or reading it in the school library, also from saying prayers. It protects no one. It takes away the right to practice the religion of your choice for all of us, every single one of us. Jew, Gentile, the followers of the Prophet Muhammad, Buddhists, those who follow the Shinto way, Taoism, it doesn't matter. Quote, the horrible consequences of an officially sponsored religion can be seen in the Crusades and in one of the darkest periods in Jewish history, the Spanish Inquisition. ADL works to ensure a strict separation of church and state so as to protect minority religions. Judaism is a central concern for the League, end quote. Now children saying a prayer in school are carrying a copy of their own personal religious book, whatever it may be, are now compared to the Spanish Inquisition.
Do you see how things are twisted, ladies and gentlemen? But the ADL's hostility, rather than being directed against Christianity, is actually directed against the entirety of all of the Judeo-Christian tradition, including Jews, especially Orthodox Jews. It's demonstrated when the ADL filed amicus briefs to ban display of the Ten Commandments in the classroom in cases paralleling the school prayer issue. Perhaps the most ironic case, given the ADL's claims to represent Jewish interests, was its stand in the 1980 Ten Commandments case, Stone versus Graham, where the plaintiffs challenged a Kentucky statute which required the posting of the Ten Commandments in each school classroom. The ADL ended up fighting a small print statement after the last commandment, which read, listen to this, folks, this is what they fought, quote, "The secular application of the Ten Commandments is clearly seen in its adoption as the fundamental legal code of Western civilization and the common law of the United States," end quote. And this is something that should be taught in every single class which teaches Western civilization, because it is absolutely true. In November 1980, the ADL agreed with the Supreme Court's decision that this was unconstitutional. And four, Christmas carols, hymns, and spirituals, nearly all of these song forms, which are a most efficient prophylactic to protect children from the horrors of the rock, drug, sex counterculture, and are a bridge to classical music, have been all but banned with the agreement of the ADL from public schools. One recent case, Flory versus Sioux Falls School District, 49-5, grew out of a 1978 school board policy which allowed the singing of Christmas carols, the performance of religious plays, and the display of religious symbols in Sioux Falls public schools. Although the ADL filed amicus briefs at the level of the 8th United States Circuit Court of Appeals and with the Supreme Court, the latter refused to hear the case, thereby affirming the decision of the appeals court that such actions were constitutional, much to the dismay of the Anti-Defamation League. And five, Equal Access Act. Another decision that drew cries of alarm from both the ADL and the New Age Southern jurisdiction that the wall was being lowered involved the EAA in a June 4, 1990 press release. The ADL said, quote, "The Supreme Court decision today upholding the Equal Access Amendment erodes the wall separating church and state," end quote. The case, Board of Education of Westside Community Schools versus Mergens, involved the efforts of a student, Bridget C. Mergens, to have equal access to school facilities for a Christian Bible study club. According to the ADL release, quote, "The court held that student-sponsored religious clubs in public high schools do not violate the Establishment Clause of the First Amendment," end quote. And of course, they don't. In its amicus brief, the ADL argued that the EAA was unconstitutional since it involves the public schools promoting religious activities impermissible from the standpoint of the cult dogma underlying the wall of separation opinion of Justice Hugo Black. In its 1991 ADL in the Court's pamphlet, the ADL describes its amicus brief as having argued the following, quote, "The brief contended that both the legislative history of the EAA and the language of the statute itself reveal its impermissible religious purpose. The EAA arose following several unsuccessful legislative and constitutional initiatives to promote religion in public schools. When these efforts failed, Congress adopted the free speech analysis from Widmar versus Vincent, 454 United States Supreme Court Decision 263, 1983, characterizing student religious activity as a protected form of free expression." End quote. What particularly disturbed the ADL was that by granting Christian clubs equal access to school facilities, where there was an open forum for the debate of often competing ideas, the Supreme Court, in upholding the EAA, had somehow given undue emphasis to the free speech clause of the First Amendment over the Establishment Clause interpretation of Justice Black. Dangerous
in the viewpoint of the ADL. 5, religious symbols. As a result of adjudication since the Everson decision, it has become unconstitutional for schools and governments to celebrate Christmas or other Christian holidays with a display of such religious symbols as crosses, nativity scenes, or depictions of Jesus. Instead, what must be substituted are Santa Claus, reindeer, and Christmas trees, which are of a secular nature and tend to substitute the material aspect of gifts rather than the religious significance of the founding of Christianity with the birth of Christ. Of course, we all know that Christ was not born on Christmas, as Christianity seems to think, but in a completely different part of the year altogether. And we all know that Santa Claus, reindeer, and Christmas trees are not of a secular nature, but are part of an old pagan European religion. The ADL has participated in a number of such cases. Among the recent ones described in its 1991 ADL in the court's pamphlet is Doe versus Small, 934F, 2nd, 743, 7th Circuit, 1991. Quote, at issue in this case was the constitutionality of a public park display of numerous large paintings depicting scenes from the life of Jesus Christ, end quote. The ADL wrote an amicus brief in this case from Ottawa, Illinois, saying that the local government's assistance to the JCs in preparing the annual display, including the use of public land, violated the wall of separation. Writes the ADL, quote, the brief contended that the city is not merely acknowledging or celebrating Christmas, but that it is instead supporting Christianity, end quote. Yet in the case of American Jewish Congress versus City of Beverly Hills, case number CV90-6521, when the American Jewish Congress filed suit against the Lubavitchers for erecting a menorah to celebrate Hanukkah on public property, the Anti-Defamation League worked out a compromise whereby the menorah could be displayed along with a large Christmas tree on land that did not face public buildings. 5, banning the Bible. On June 29, 1992, the Supreme Court let stand a ruling in the case of Kenneth Roberts versus Kathleen Madigan and Adams County School District No. 50, that the Constitution prohibits an elementary public school teacher from silently reading the Bible to himself while his students read secular books. The court declined to review a decision of the 10th U.S. Circuit Court of Appeals that Kenneth Roberts, a fifth-grade public school teacher teaching in a suburb of Denver, violated the Constitution by reading the Bible to himself during the classroom's silent reading period. End quote. Now I ask you, ladies and gentlemen, why would anyone care what someone reads silently to themselves during a period when there is absolutely nothing for them to do except wait for the students to finish their assignment? The Tenth Circuit had ruled that even having the Bible on top of the teacher's desk in view of the students violates the First Amendment, and Roberts had been forced to hide the Bible in his desk after he was admonished by the principal, Kathleen Madigan. The appeals court also ruled it unconstitutional for Roberts to include two Christian books, the Bible in pictures and the story of Jesus, in his 240-volume classroom library, among such other books as Tom Sawyer, The Wizard of Oz, and Charlotte's Web. Also in the classroom library were two books that contained discussions of Indian religions and a book on Greek mythology, neither one of which the ADL was concerned about. The ADL filed an amicus brief with the 10th U.S. Circuit Court of Appeals to quote ADL in the courts, and I quote, ADL's brief argued that the district court properly denied the injunctive relief when it determined that Roberts was using his role as a teacher to advance religion in violation of the Lemon Establishment Clause test. ADL argued that the Supreme Court has recognized repeatedly that to impressionable schoolchildren, religious activities in the public schools convey the message of government sponsorship of religion. This is particularly true when a teacher reads from the Bible in front of students. End quote. Now, someone reading this casually would think that it means that the teacher was reading from the Bible to the students. And, of course, he was not. Words can be tricky.
and words can tell the truth but convey the wrong meaning, especially to sheeple. However, as even the ADL had to acknowledge, quote, one of the three judges in the Court of Appeals panel dissented, charging that the school was converting the Establishment Clause into governmental disapproval, disparagement, and hostility toward the Christian religion, unquote, all of which are forbidden by the Constitution of the United States of America. The ADL's hostility to the basic Judeo-Christian principles upon which the United States was founded is blatant. Its support for overtly satanic or New Age alternatives to Judeo-Christian moral values, while less public, is also clear, very clear, upon close observation. The League's post-Matamoros efforts to sandbag Texas legislation against satanic-related crimes is one case in point. Another case in point, ladies and gentlemen, is the ADL's involvement in one of the most outrageous instances of child sexual abuse in recent memory. The scandal began in Omaha, Nebraska, and many of you have heard about it, but eventually spread to Washington, D.C., implicating officials of the Reagan-Bush White House in after-hours cavorting with male prostitutes. It has been the subject of thousands of pages of news coverage, several criminal trials, and one book, The Franklin Cover-Up, Child Abuse, Satanism, and Murder in Nebraska, written by retired Nebraska state senator and decorated Vietnam War hero John DeCamp. In late 1988, federal regulators moved in and shut the doors of the Franklin Community Federal Credit Union in Omaha. The institution had been looted into bankruptcy by its founder and manager, Larry King. King, a prominent black Republican Party activist, had been sponsored by some of the most powerful people in town, including the publisher of the only statewide daily newspaper in Nebraska, Harold Anderson, and one of the world's wealthiest men, investment broker Warren Buffett. Following the blowout of Franklin Credit, evidence began to surface that King, along with many of his prestigious local backers, was part of a VIP homosexual cult which regularly tortured and sexually abused area youth in pedophilic orgies. Further investigations, ladies and gentlemen, linked King to Washington lobbyist and homosexual Craig Spence. When Washington bunco cops busted a male prostitution ring in the summer of 1989, Spence's name showed up all over the company's records as one of its biggest spending clients. Spence had high-level White House and GOP connections, and on several occasions had toured the president's home after dark in the company of corporate clients and homosexual prostitutes. According to several accounts, King and Spence were business partners in several callboy services. Back in Omaha, Nebraska, a mad dash to cover up the pedophile activities was launched by local Federal Bureau of Investigation officials and the Omaha Chief of Police, Robert Wadman, himself a member of the homosexual cult. According to numerous witness accounts and according to a book recently published, the FBI had a lot of practice covering up this kind of thing following their director, J. Edgar Hoover, during his tryst with young boys across the nation. Ultimately, King was carted off to federal prison on bank fraud charges, and several efforts to get to the bottom of the pedophile ring were short-circuited. And I might inject here, J. Edgar Hoover was also a 33rd degree Freemason of the Scottish Rite. More questions remain unanswered, but one thing is certain. Alan Bear, a local Omaha multimillionaire and financial backer of the ADL, was personally caught red-handed in pedophile activities. In 1990, Bear was charged with pandering by local police. He pleaded guilty to a lesser charge rather than face a jury trial with all the attendant media coverage. Bear's name came up repeatedly as a major player in the testimony of victim witnesses to the child abuse. The Allen and Marsha Bear Foundation was also listed as a source of money to several charities, including the Girls Club of Omaha, that were apparently victimized by the child abuse ring. The foundation also donates to the Gay Men's Health Crisis Incorporated in San Francisco and the People with AIDS Coalition. In December 1991, Alan Bear put up the money for a full-page advertisement placed by the ADL, the Anti-Defamation League, in several major newspapers. The ad headlined, quote, "Not all Nazis are living in South America
end quote, was a fundraising pitch for the ADL. Bad judgment on the part of the ADL, or merely one more instance of raising the curtain on who they really are? The ADL showing its true colors? Ladies and gentlemen, you be the judge. Good night, and God bless you all.

0: Good evening, ladies and gentlemen. Tonight, there may not be a marathon. The calling has been rather pathetic. Pathetic. Yes. That would be a word I would use. I got a couple of calls where I picked up the phone and got silence. Absolute silence. Long distance noise, but silence. I let it sit there, kept saying hello, hello, hello. And then there was this like data burst. And instantly, after the data burst, dial tone. Not like a hang-up, but just dial tone. I don't know what it was caused by. The number here, if you want to participate, I'm going to give you about 5 minutes. I'm going to play a song. And we want somebody to fund this. Please. Before the song is over, I would like some funding. This song is by a fella. Okay, call after the song. Okay, before or after the song, whichever you want. I'd like you to hear the song. The song is very interesting. The song is by Buddy Starcher. And it's self-explanatory. And I think kind of follows the situation with the previous show. So here's not our theme, but a song by Buddy Starcher. Well, not exactly a song, Tom says. It isn't really a song. It's a recitation.
1: I would like to tell you a story of a nation. This nation had its beginnings with a settlement of hardy farmers located near the sea and so situated strategically to command a large trade area. From this settlement grew a great nation, and its influence would spread over a great part of the world. Its people became skilled in crafts, engineering, and commerce until they were the most prosperous mankind had ever known. Their soldiers guarded the far corners of the earth. Their currency dominated commerce. Their technology was unequaled, and their standard of living was the envy of the world. But as time went by, its people began to feel the corruptive influences of great riches and much leisure. Old values were fading away, and the people gave vent to their frustration in spectacular games and entertainment that were becoming increasingly crude. Drunkenness and adultery became widespread. Robberies and beatings were making the streets of its great capital unsafe, and the confusion of the times was being reflected in a high rate of suicides and mental disorders. The effects of all of this were becoming evident upon the national character, and there was scandal and dissension in the government itself. Alien forces within were making it increasingly hard to unify the nation, and one of its great leaders was assassinated. But as time goes on, we find other troubles besetting the nation. The farmers, the backbone of the state, are being ruined by war and an inflation which resists the government's attempts to fix prices. The nation has steadily been exporting its gold so that an adverse trade balance has mounted. The benefits of a great trading area are beginning to be offset by grinding taxation, and currency is losing its value. On top of all this, invasion at the far reaches of the domain by Asian hordes, less advanced but great in number, poses a threat to the nation's very way of life. The empire was falling apart, and the capital itself fell on a date documented in history as the end of civilization for centuries to come. And that date, the 4th of September, 476 A.D. The nation, the Roman Empire, which had its beginnings with the farmers of Latium near the Mediterranean Sea. It is all documented history, the growth of a nation, the giving away to corruption, the entertainment, the scandals, and the assassination of Julius Caesar. Also, the inflation, the adverse trade balance, and the government's attempts to fix prices all happened, much of it during the time of Diocletian, who ruled Rome in the 3rd century A.D. The invasion of a savage Asiatic tribes known as Huns was led by Attila, who with other barbaric tribes eventually overran the empire and plunged the world into what is known today as the Dark Ages. I will leave it to you to decide if history is repeating itself. The story I have told is of the rise and fall of the Roman Empire. Did you have another nation in mind? It's something to think about, my friend.
2: Ooh. Still holds up after 20 years or so. That's still a powerful song, record, whatever the heck it is. All right, folks, phone number here, area code 309-837-3400, and we haven't heard from anybody yet. Is everybody awake? Wake up, folks.

0: message for Stephen Fresno. I know of a position available at a TV station in town if he's interested. Perhaps you can put us together somehow.
1: All righty.
0: Maybe he can leave his number with you and I can give him the call him and give him the information or something.
1: Okay. I tell you what, why don't you get off? I'll pull you down, and Tom, pick up the phone again.
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3: September 4th, 2003. Indeed, we have. It's Thursday Night Potpourri for another week via satellite, internet, and FM radio. Greetings and salutations, everybody, from Minneapolis, Minnesota, where it has cooled off considerable. It isn't 90 degrees like it was for much of last week, and we got another 3 hours of mayhem coming up for you. Check out some of the latest news going on in the world of media. Chris is in here with the Space Report in about a half an hour's time, and he is back from Radio Camp. Maybe he'll call in and we'll find out a little about that, although he kind of told us a bit about it on Tuesday night, for those of you listening on Wookiee. Mike Cole will be in here. We'll talk all things satellite and digital an hour and a half from now in old-time radio tonight. Not so old, going back to 1979. We'll start a two-part Alien Worlds. I hope you'll stick with us for that. Phone's open as well. 612-721-4339. You are welcome to call. Love to hear from you. Gracie and the Slim.

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There she goes, little Miss Rock and Roller herself, Amy Rigby. It's from the Sugar Tree album, and it's called Balls. Chris Hillman and Hurricane is what you heard prior to that, and where did we start out? Oh, yeah, Gracie and the Slipcovers. Local band out of Atlanta, Georgia, and Burned by the Fire. And I guess this thing wasn't working at the beginning of the show, was it? Didn't work there either. Now it does. Yes, it is Thursday Night Potpourri. And I'm here on another Thursday night, still trying to get organized. It's been one of them days, one of them weeks, about 13 minutes and a half past the hour. And, yeah, I got that new Radio Shack scanner today that does the digital trunking thing, the AFCO 25. I've only gotten to play with it for about half an hour. Had work, had to come home, had lots of reading to do and stuff to get ready for the show. So that's the way the tune goes. But I'll get to play with it over the weekend, and I'll kind of try and get it all figured out then. They might even have the Minnesota channels already entered in the virtual scanner. This thing has virtual scanners, virtual folders, which I guess in some of the units have come programmed already with existing systems, the Texas system, the Minnesota system. And other people say that there was nothing in the virtual folders when they got theirs. Haven't had the opportunity to check on mine yet. But that scanner did come out. It's spendy. It's spendy. It's $5. It's the first one that'll do the 9600 APCO 25 control channels, which are very, very much in use in Colorado, Minnesota, and Michigan. And it's sold exclusively by good old Radio Shack. You don't really need this scanner if you don't have APCO 25, because I think most of the other trunking systems, the Pro 95 will do. But the Shack had 200 of them for sale starting at 8 a.m. Central Time Labor Day morning. They were gone about 11:30. Sold them all. Every one of them. And I know lots of people who tried to order afternoon and didn't get them. And that's the way that tune. All right, all right. You're going to keep keying up on our 2-meter intercom. I'll have to turn it down, I guess. I can't remember the company. The same company that makes the 2006s and made the Pro, all the Pro 90, the Pro 92, 3. It's the same company that's made all those. I'm going to forget their name. I think Radio Shack actually owns that company. Federal Communications Commission and their new media ownership rules, and it's just not going well for Michael Powell, is it? The House committee voted about 6 weeks ago to try and block the portion of the ownership rules that would allow networks to own television stations that would reach up to 45% of the U.S. viewing audience, up from the current 35%. Senate has voted to try and block those rules. The House and Senate tacked it onto the same bill, which was an FCC, well, it was a spending bill, contained money for the FCC and a number of other government agencies. And yesterday, the Third Circuit Court of Appeals in Philadelphia, PA, responding to a petition filed by a media access group claiming if the rules went into effect today, as was supposed to happen, they would be irreparably harmed. And a 3-judge panel yesterday in Philadelphia stayed the new rules. And they say they will, they couldn't say for sure if it would do irreparable harm to the media access group, but they were quite sure it would not do irreparable harm to the FCC or the networks. And to big companies like Viacom and Clear Channel.
So the court put a hold on the new rules being implemented, and they say they'll do their own research and figure it all out, and they aren't saying how long that'll take. FCC Chair Michael Powell says, we're disappointed, but we will keep lobbying for the new rules. Powell and the Bush administration have been pushing for the new rules, which they say will keep the commission's ownership rules in line with a 21st century broadcasting business, which, of course, is way different than a 20th century broadcasting business, right? Because back in the 20th century, you had a lot of independently owned stations, and now you got companies owning 300-400 at a crack. But anyway, the rules are temporarily not taking effect. And we'll see how long that lasts. By the way, the White House has said that if the bill blocking those rules makes it to the White House, President Bush will veto it. So it looks like we got a showdown coming between the Prez and Congress, because even a whole bunch of folks from his party aren't in favor of this change. And that's the way it is. So the new FCC rules are at least temporarily kept from taking into effect. Media ownership rules were supposed to take effect as of today. CBS and Fox were all ready to start snapping up some more stations to reach that 45% viewership limit. And now they'll have to wait. And as for Mr. Powell...

Four Seasons in One Day, Crowded House. Really, really nice stuff. I like that group. They are absolutely excellent. Texas Tornadoes before that, Man Can Cry. It's Thursday Night Potpourri. Chris is in here with the Space Report. And, oh, just 4 minutes or so, we're going to get around to that. But before we do that, as long as we're playing some Aussie music, how about just one more Aussie tune?

0: Music from the Waste, that's called Lies, and it is half past the hour unless you happen to be in Queensland and a few other odd places around the world, in which case it's the top of the hour. Does that make any sense? Gosh, there's a lot of good music coming out of Australia. John Mayer, The Waifs, Casey Chambers, who's absolutely fabulous, I think. Just tons and tons. And I'm sure there's bunches that we don't hear at all over here. And that's why you got to listen to Jeff and Amanda on ACBRI, because they can play you a bunch more. And they play a lot of music from their country and from elsewhere as well. If you're listening on WQNA, good morning to you. It's like half past midnight or just past. And a brand new program coming up at 3 o'clock after this show from ACBR. That's called We Got Jazz with Greg Brayton. And he'll be around until 7 o'clock in the a.m. And the All 70s Extravaganza Bonanza is not gone. Don't know what the new time will be yet, but the show is not gone. But it's We Got Jazz, 3 o'clock this morning on 88.3 The Edge, WQNA in Springfield. Greetings to y'all on WTNDLP and Macomb, listening in real time as well. And we've already worked our way around to that time. We move on down to Rochester, Minnesota. Haven't heard from this guy in a couple of weeks on this show. It's Chris Peterson.
1: This is the Space Report for Thursday, September 4th, 2003. 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Now, reporting from Rochester, Minnesota, I'm Chris Peterson. With the Columbia Accident Investigation Report complete, NASA Administrator Sean O'Keefe endured criticism from the United States Senate this week that NASA's culture ultimately led to the destruction of the Space Shuttle Columbia by ignoring safety concerns. Senators accused O'Keefe of not firing enough people after the Columbia's destruction in February of 2003. O'Keefe said that he felt that naming people to be responsible for Columbia's destruction who did not act maliciously was counterproductive. The Senate Committee on Commerce, Science, and Transportation is now demanding that NASA put together a report on the costs and benefits of human spaceflight. Astronomers have long believed that the Sun creates antimatter as a part of its fusion process. However, observations from a NASA spacecraft have given new insight into the production of antimatter. Antimatter is formed in fast-moving solar flares when fast-moving particles crash into slower-moving particles in the Sun's atmosphere, forming enough antimatter to power the United States for 2 years. Surprisingly enough, the antimatter isn't destroyed immediately, but is instead carried to another part of the Sun before being destroyed. Scientists have long believed that the tilt of the Earth's axis is very important to the Earth's ability to support life. However, a new simulation from Pennsylvania State University seems to indicate that the tilt of the Earth's axis is not important to the Earth's ability to support life. Even when the Earth's axis was tilted to 54 degrees or 75 degrees beyond the Earth's current 23-degree tilt, the Earth's climate seemed to stay the same. Only when the axis was not tilted did the climate appear colder than today, however, it was still habitable. 17 years after Halley's Comet made its closest approach, the ESO's Very Large Telescope rediscovered it as a part of its search for trans-Neptunian objects, a group of icy bodies that orbit the Sun beyond the orbit of Neptune. Halley's Comet will reach its furthest point from the Sun in 2032, but will still be visible from the VLT. This means that Halley's Comet can now be observed over the full course of its 76-year orbit. The Russian Progress cargo ship that was launched last week caught up with and docked with the International Space Station on Saturday, delivering over 3 tons of food, fuel, and cargo for the crew of the International Space Station and the upcoming Expedition 8 crew, which will arrive at the station in October. One of the two Progress vehicles that was docked to the ISS was undocked to make way for the Progress 12 to connect with the aft docking port of the Zvezda service module at 11:40 p.m. Eastern Time. The other Progress vehicle, which is currently docked to the ISS, will be undocked shortly to make way for the Soyuz vehicle carrying the Expedition 8 crew, which is scheduled to arrive at the ISS on October 20th. A new study shows that ice domes that exist on the surface of Jupiter's moon Europa may contain microscopic life that is extremely accessible to a European lander. These domes are formed when gases push up blobs of ice from far beneath the surface where microbes are thought to possibly exist. A lander that landed near one of these domes could drill into it to find microscopic life, scientists believe. And finally this week, Space Imaging has released two images of Mars taken by its Econos satellite during Mars's closest approach to Earth last week. Even though Econos is designed to take images of the Earth at a resolution of 1 meter, it can rotate away from the Earth and take images of stellar objects. This is done periodically to calibrate the spacecraft. These images can be viewed at www.spaceimaging.com. And that's all I have for this week's edition of The Space Report. Please visit www.thespacereport.com for space news updated every weekday. And please feel free to send me your comments, suggestions, or story ideas by email at chris@thespacereport.com. 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
0: Thank you, Chris. That may be all he has, but it's not quite all I have. That DSCS launch, the Defense Satellite Communication System launch, went up aboard a Delta IV last Friday night. This is the 65th and final in a series of communication satellites for the U.S. Air Force. Launch sounded something like this.
2: T-minus 1 minute, and we are go for launch. The countdown continuing. Expect to see the Rocketdyne RS-68 main engine ignite at about T-minus 5 seconds. It will power up to 100% thrust, and at T-zero, an ordnance charge will sever the bolts that secure the rocket to the pad, allowing the rocket to take flight. Rocket, spacecraft, and ground systems all go for launch. T-minus 30 seconds and counting.
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2: 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And continuing, we're 12, about to pass critical 11, hold point.
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2: we have liftoff. For the Boeing Delta IV rocket carrying the Discus 3B6 satellite, marked for second during the South Force and ELV mission, now underway. And the 301st Delta mission into space.
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2: L plus 30 seconds. Mark Levine calling out the telemetry data to confirm certain milestone events during the flight.
5: Sonic boost.
6: All personnel.
2: So far, no issues being reported.
5: Stage engine controls looking very smooth.
2: First milestone coming up will be the Delta IV rocket breaking the sound barrier, traveling at approximately 720 miles an hour. That happens at 82 seconds into flight.
5: First stage data continues.
2: In about 30 seconds from now.
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5: Plus 60 seconds. Starting to see a little bit of disturbance as we approach Mach 1, and that's normal. Stage data continues to look good. Seeing normal activities.
3: Plus 1 minute 20 seconds.
5: And there's Mach 1. Very light attitude disturbances as we go through the
2: vehicle. The vehicle has reached the speed of sound, broken the sound barrier. Coming up, our next milestone will be Max-Q.
5: On Max-Q. Data still looking very smooth.
3: Plus 1 minute 30 seconds.
2: Normal that will be the maximum dynamic pressure on the vehicle.
5: Vehicle flying down the center of the range corridor, now at an altitude of 7 miles, downrange distance 27 miles, and a velocity coming up on 2,000 miles per hour. First stage data continues to look good.
0: And there you go. That was the DSCS launch last Friday night at Cape Canaveral Air Force Station down in Florida. That was actually delayed. It was supposed to happen on Thursday night, and they didn't get around to it. And that pretty well takes care of the space news. And it's a full 10 minutes of it there for you anyway. And again, if you've got questions, comments, or whatever for Chris, please feel free to email him at chris@thespacereport.com and visit the website www.thespacereport.com. 20 minutes in front of the hour right now.

Pete Townsend of The Who, and you better, you better, you bet. No wonder, you suppose they let Pete have access to the internet these days? After all that porn stuff that he was doing, I haven't heard too much more about the trouble he got himself into. It's just about 10 till the hour, hour number one of Thursday Night Potpourri for the 4th of September, 2003. And it's good to have you all along. If you're listening on WQNA, it's the 5th now. That's what I need is a 5th. No, I not really. Interesting stuff going on in a couple of places. In Northern Virginia, George Mason University, at 1:35 this afternoon, they pulled the plug on all 3,000 on-campus student internet users. Yep, that's right. When students showed up to college, all of the freshmen, the new students, had to meet face-to-face with network administrators to have their computers checked to make sure they had the latest antivirus and security protection software on them. Upperclassmen were handed the software and told to install it. And all students were told they had to sign a form swearing that their computers were up to date and had the latest security protection on them. Well, not enough did, apparently. So they yanked the plug. Folks at GMU said they hope to be turning on students, the dorms again later in the afternoon, weeding out those computers that were considered not to be secure. Students living off campus did not see interruptions and were still able to dial in to the college's network. Oh, yeah. College is doing all kinds of stuff. UCLA is being proactive about file sharing. They are reacting to the RIAA's actions and the fact that the music industry has really stepped it up as far as file. They have been publishing articles and bulletins on campus and devoting websites to the rules and regulations regarding copyright and the ills of copyright infringement. UCLA is also limiting the amount of data that can go in and out of a student's particular computer, so they are being proactive. The RIAA is expected to file hundreds of lawsuits against individual internet users sometime this month. Of course, they were also expected to file them last month and in July. They probably will eventually. You just don't know when. Bare Naked Ladies, here's your Canadian content, all right?

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More Canadian content for you. Avril Lavigne from SK Aterboy, and I'm with you on TNP. It's Thursday Night Potpourri. And it's about 5 minutes or so past the hour. Well, an interesting evening ahead in Santa Cruz, California. If you're listening on the West Coast, might be interesting to go to your city council meeting tonight. On the docket, among other things, is a resolution up for vote in support of a 35-watt pirate FM radio station. Free Radio Santa Cruz. That's right. Free Radio Santa Cruz is one of those stations that is on the air, and the resolution is being backed by one of the council members and the vice mayor, who says it's not about if they agree with us or we agree with them, but it's about their right to say it. The resolution is very

Pretty much like one that was passed by the San Francisco City Council supporting a pirate station in San Fran. See, they got their stuff together out in California, especially up in the Bay Area and the South Bay Area. Sorry, Dish Nuts, I don't know about down where you guys live, but in the Bay Area and the South Bay Area, they do. I couldn't live there. Way too close to the Napa Valley. I'd be drunk all the time. But anyway, the Santa Cruz City Council considering this resolution. Apparently, the FCC did pay a visit in the last few days to this free radio Santa Cruz, which is crowded into the upstairs of a home in Santa Cruz proper. Nobody went to the door, though. So they left the notice on the porch. It was a notice of unlicensed operation. I think these guys already knew they were operating without a license, but just in case they didn't, the FCC left them a notice explaining it to them, and they left it on the front porch. One of the guys who works with the radio station has been urging the city council to pass a resolution supporting them, and that resolution is up for vote tonight, Santa Cruz City Council meeting. So there you go. If you're in the South Bay Area, it'll be real interesting. This is a third pirate radio station I'm aware of just recently to have some community support, because we got that one out in Vermont, Radio Free Bradleyboro, which is back on the air on a new frequency as of a couple of weeks ago. By the way, I'll reiterate from last week, the FCC has said that any of these stations that are cited for unlicensed operation absolutely under no circumstances can get a legal broadcast license ever. So if they end up putting them off the air or whatever, I guess that'll just pretty much be the whole deal. This is a 35-watt pirate station in Santa Cruz, Free Radio Santa Cruz, and a resolution in support of them up for vote at the Santa Cruz City Council meeting tonight. I find that quite interesting, and it'll be interesting to see if it passes. Mike Cole will be in here about 25 past. We'll talk satellite and digital. Alien Worlds, Keeper of the Eight, Part 1, will be our radio segment tonight. Little sci-fi. Yes, indeed. Lenny Kravitz, this was his first big hit.

Gosh, that's a pretty song, isn't it? It's Gin Blossom, and until I hear it from you, and before that, Little River Band, and Take It Easy on Me. Lenny Kravitz and Fly Away from his first album, from what, back in the summer of, what, about 99? 98? I don't know, somewhere. Back there in the golden ages of music, as it were. By the way, if you're listening on WQNA, new programs abound on 88.3 The Edge. Check it out. Wednesday nights, 10 o'clock. Oh, they're crazy. It's called The Pop Machine, and it's pretty wild stuff. Of course, anything that Pember What's-His-Face is involved in is pretty wild stuff. But that goes on, The Pop Machine, 10 o'clock Wednesday nights. And also a new program coming up at 3 in the morning after this one is over. It's called We Got Jazz. Greg Brayton takes you through 4 hours of contemporary and some standard jazz, too. That's coming up from 3 until 7 o'clock in the morning in just another hour and a half or a little over here on 88.3 The Edge, or as they're calling it on the Pop Machine, 88Q. Who is the dude on WQNA with the Brit accent that's doing a bunch of their stingers and stuff? God, what a great voice. I'm jealous. What a great voice. I wish I had a voice like that. Hey, that's excellent. You guys are pretty lucky up there in Springfield. It's good to have you all along, about 20 past the hour. Mike Cole will be in here in a few minutes. Oh, yeah, I forgot to mention on that deal on Free Radio Santa Cruz, that notice of unlicensed broadcasting. It also said they had found spurious emissions interfering with a TV station, which the FCC says even the lowest power of pirate stations have a tendency to have. So there you go. And other music, and they're already ahead of me in the IRC because somebody was posting this. I had it. I was going to get to it. Thanks to George Antunes. The largest music distributor in the world, Universal Music Group, lowering the price of CDs. That's right. They're lowering the price of CDs. You did not mishear me. Next month, the company will lower the wholesale cost of its CDs from $12.02, which is the current price, to $9.09. As in, should be coming on the one after 909. 909 will be the wholesale price. They say they hope that this will cause stores to lower the price, the retail price of CDs from the current $16.98 to $18.98 down to somewhere below $13, like $12.98. And they say maybe in some occasions they could even hit the $10 market. Chairman of Universal says this is a terrible situation we're in with the internet piracy, and we felt as a leader in the music industry, we had to do something bold, and this is what they're doing, and I applaud them. They are lowering the price of CDs. The cost will come down by a little over $3 as far as what they charge the stores. And when CDs came out, they first sold for around $15.98, and the price for current release CDs has done nothing but go up since then. But Universal is taking a bold step, and they are going to lower the price of CDs by a wholesale price of $3.07 is how much they're going to lower them. I think that's pretty cool, actually. That is a good thing. So hopefully you'll see your CDs, at least for some of your favorite artists, see the cost drop by around $3 next month. I can't help but wonder if the music stores will pass along the whole $3. But that's what the deal is. The wholesale cost is going down by $3.07. So that's how much you should hope your music store will lower the cost by. Also, did you hear about this LDJ? There's a bar in New York City called Hi-Fi. And the guy who owns this place has got an MP3 jukebox. It's built from a refurbed PC and some add-ons, built into a cabinet with a dollar bill acceptor. You get 3 tunes for a buck on weeknights, 2 tunes for a buck on weekends. He prides himself on this jukebox having the largest collection of music in a jukebox anywhere, 26,000 tunes.
The guy owns 1,798 CDs, and he has ripped them all to MP3. He says the music industry would be happy to know he ripped every one of them from CDs he bought and paid for, didn't download any of them off the internet. Him and a couple of guys have started a company coming out with two versions of this. They're coming out with a professional version for bars and such, which will come with the jukebox and a kiosk. And they're also coming out with software for you to do it at home. They hope to start selling software later this year for around $20. LDJ, I think it stands for extra large something jukebox, but that's pretty cool. Club is called Hi-Fi in New York City, and they say that because he's got so much room on his hard drives, for example, he can afford, because he has the space, to put 17 full-length Rolling Stones albums on there as opposed to just a greatest hits compilation. LDJ at Hi-Fi in New York City. If I ever get there, I might check that out. Well, those folks who are ham operators know that CQ means I'm looking for anybody to talk to. I'm not sure if Katie Webster had ham operators in mind when she recorded this, but it's called the CQ Boogie.

0: Sorry about that. I got to talking to Mike Cole, and the song ended on me rather quickly. Katie Webster, it's called CQ Boogie. Thursday Night Potpourri. Good to have you all along, about 28 minutes past the hour, and Mike Cole, with a little bit of a hum on his phone, but I think we can deal with it, joins us. He is the proprietor of Global Communications over there in Plain, Wisconsin, and I was talking to Mike about my busted DMT-1000. I hadn't mentioned that to the listening audience. And by the way, when we opened it up, one of those electrolytic capacitors, Mike, it like exploded and spewed crap all over the inside of the case.
1: Ooh.
0: I mean, it blew the cover off, and there was another one bulging with the breakaway cover pushed about halfway off. It was ready to go. We've replaced a diode. I've got MOSFET. I've got a MOSFET on order. We've replaced about half a dozen capacitors. Basically going to replace all the caps in the power supply, all the electrolytics. There
1: seems to be a rash of power supply problems on that class of receiver this summer. You're not the only one.
0: I heard I'm not the only one. And I'll tell you what, if you are having a problem with your DMT-1000, I know where you can get the parts. The diode you need is a 1N5822. There's a pair of them in there. Only one was bad in mine. But the real culprit is a shorted MOSFET. It is an IRF830, and I forget what that crosses to, but they're $1.06 where I ordered them from, so they're cheap. And I believe I will get the receiver back working. But basically, do you know that when an electrolytic capacitor blows up, it sounds kind of like a 22 going off inside the case? Did you know that?
1: Wow. It's not even hunting season. Well, yeah, it is here.
0: Well, let's put it this way. The crud in the capacitor stained the back of the front panel. And, I mean, it blew apart in a big way.
1: Wow.
0: The one capacitor did.
1: I hope everybody is paying attention to this, because there aren't any power supplies available from the usual sources.
0: No, there are no parts available for this thing. Astrotel has discontinued this, and unfortunately, the company that manufactured it, and it wasn't made by Astrotel.
1: Astrotel is just a distributor.
0: Right, exactly. But what I was getting at is the company that made the DMT-1000 is no longer supporting it. There are not parts available, and there is no one to our knowledge in this country that will work on it.
1: Well, they can't find parts.
0: Except a foolish friend of mine who has nothing better to do.
1: He can start a career.
0: And after we get done throwing about $7 worth of parts in that power supply, I'm betting you it's going to work. Because we did slap the power supply from his in it, and it works. It works fine. It's just the power supply that's bad. The receiver is perfectly good. And I did find an RCA VCR with... it's almost a mirror image. It's very, very similar.
1: Funny, I didn't know RCA had VCRs made in Korea, but I guess it could have been made anywhere.
0: Well, you know what? Here's the thing. As my friend Emil is looking inside this thing is made in Korea, yes, but it appears that what they did was took a bunch of commonly available parts and put them together and made this thing work. It is a common MPEG chip in it. The processor is an Intel. Part of the chipset is an Intel. You know, it's not off-the-wall parts. The MOSFETs are a common MOSFET. The diodes that went bad are common. In starting to go through the power supply and doing a cross-reference on the parts, you can rebuild this whole power supply for about $12.
1: Well,
0: I mean, if you're good enough to solder the parts onto the board, it only costs you about... The most expensive part on it is the transformer. And it is a cheesy little transformer, let me tell you that. And I think the transformer in this RCA VCR is the identical transformer.
1: If Emil wants to get into a sideline, I'm sure that Astrotel and others can send him customers if he wants to do this after getting yours under control.
0: Let me know. I don't know if he wants to work that hard.
1: Okay, well, let me know if he does. I'm sure I can send him customers.
0: Well, if they're power supplies, the fact is, I guess the point I'm making is, if they're power supplies, now that we've really ripped into this one, they appear to be repairable. You might have trouble getting this transformer. It's the one thing that looks like it might not be real common, and it does not tolerate heat very well. I'll tell you what, the enamel coating on the windings does discolor a bit with heat. This thing looks like it got pretty hot when that MOSFET shorted, but the transformer tests fine. But it's a DMT-1000 with a seriously hatched power supply. And like I said, when it's just amazing to me that a 47 microfarad electrolytic capacitor that's about the size of the tip of your little finger could make as big a mess as it made when it blows up inside the case.
1: Do you remember what year you got that? Was that 99 or 98?
0: No, they were in 2000. And that's that when late? They were. Mine has a production date of 6200.
1: Okay.
0: 6-2 of 2000. So they are just over 3 years old.
1: Hmm. And receivers have been around for about 6 years now, if you go back to Hyundai.
0: Well, yeah, if you go back to the original Pansat 100, and thank you, it's working fine.
1: That would have been early 98.
0: As my backup receiver, I have the Pansat 100A, and it's not the receiver that the DMT-1000 is, I will tell you that. But it does work. So there you go. We'll make that. I'm betting we'll make it work.
1: I hope so.
0: Oh, I just about bet you that we will make this thing work. I think this shorted MOSFET is the root of its ills. And I think once that, you know, like I said, the part's costing me $1.06. It's going to cost about $4 to get it shipped here from Texas. Radio Shack also has the part. It's a common MOSFET used in the charger for the 7-volt batteries in Radio Shack's radio-controlled cars. They're RC cars. It's the switching transistor that's used in the charger. So it's a readily available part, but Radio Shack wants over $2 for it.
1: Okay.
0: But it's a readily available. In fact, like I said, all the parts in that whole power supply, with the possible exception of the transformer, appear to be readily available. And I know I spent some time on this, but the fact is we understand there are a number of folks that have experienced power supply failures with their DMT-1000s this summer and in recent months. So, I don't know. It's too bad, but I think... this is going to be fixable.
1: How about some news from Canada?
0: Oh, everybody loves news from Canada.
1: Bell Express for you did something today. They're working on it anyway.
0: They are.
1: They're bringing, I'm going to read part of the press release. They're bringing
0: okay,
1: more
0: ahead.
1: 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Toronto, September 4th. 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
0: Now, the Green Channel has been on Canadian satellite for quite some time, but...
1: About almost 2 years.
0: It's as a cable channel, right?
1: Right.
0: Because it's on F1.
1: The 16 channel... Okay, these are on Nimic 2.
0: Right.
1: I'll continue here. The 16 channels launched today are part of a year-long programming expansion that will see 76 new channels added to the Bell Express View lineup by the end of the year. To date, 59 channels have been introduced, including 15 high-definition channels. The new programming lineup includes, in news, Euronews, which is the leading pan-European news channel, which broadcasts simultaneously in seven languages and offers a... Wait, I hate computers here. Pop-up screens on my... Never mind. Anyway.
0: Was she cute?
1: Nope.
0: Okay. I just thought I'd ask.
1: It's a Microsoft thing. I don't want to talk about it.
0: Oh, fine.
1: Anyway, they broadcast simultaneously in seven languages, even though they're only going to offer French and English. It offers a wider perspective around the world. The Green Channel, which is Canada's only TV network dedicated to environmental issues, which offers information on how to participate in global efforts toward a sustainable natural environment. In movies, there's a new channel called Silver Screen Classics, which is Canada's only TV channel specializing in movies from the 1930s to 1950s and featuring everyone's favorite stars in classic movies that have stood the test of time.
0: And they do, in fact. You'll see Jimmy Durante, Cary Grant, Marilyn Monroe, Lana Turner, Joan Fontaine, lots of major, major old stars.
1: 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More music. 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
1: Added to locals and the French basic package at no additional charge. In multicultural, Tamil Vision, the country's only Tamil language channel featuring Canadian content through locally produced news, community programming, and variety shows. The expanded Bell Express View lineup is being delivered by the company's new Nimiq 2 satellite. To access this programming, customers must have the dual satellite upgrade package, which allows them to access programming from both Nimiq 1 and Nimiq 2. What I'm doing is suggesting that people just simply get a 24-inch DBS dish, which will give you a little bit of extra margin. Nimiq 2 is weak in some parts of the country, and if you decide you go crazy and get a high definition later, you won't be sorry. You'll be ready. And you can deal with a Dish 500 antenna or a multi-set 20-inch antenna. The problem is most installers do not have the numbers. It's not published information, and I'm trying to derive it, but it involves a bit of experimenting, trying to get what's commonly known as skew. It's actually an offset angle to match the elevations between the two Nimiq satellites. There isn't any skew on a DBS satellite, if you want to be technical. But you need to compensate for the angles and set a gauge on the back of one of these multi-sat dishes. The thing is, every little adjustment affects the reception of both satellites. 20 inches is smaller than 24, and both of your feeds are going to be offset. So I can't make any sense of why anybody, other than for aesthetic reasons, would want that antenna, because it's harder to align. Even aligned, it's going to be less signal, and it's just, it's a total nightmare.
0: Can't
1: get
0: near as many birds perched on it.
1: That's true. So put up a couple of antennas. Scare your neighbors.
0: Oh, put up three like I have.
1: At least.
0: And then put a bunch of communications antennas on your roof, too.
1: Anyway,
0: for good measure.
1: There's a free preview on this Indian Tamil Vision channel for 30 days until October 4th. Ah. Everything else is going to be on a free preview until New Year's Eve.
0: Oh, is that right?
1: So if you are wanting to get Euronews back, here's a way to do it.
0: And it's over on Nimic.
1: Nimic 2.
0: That's at, what, 91?
1: Nimic 2 is at 82 West.
0: Oh, I'm sorry, you're right.
1: Nimic 1 is at 91.
0: 91 and a half, actually, right? Now, what, they don't use the standard MPEG, right?
1: Well, they do.
0: They do.
1: So, I haven't really had a chance to look on an MPEG receiver to see if any of these come in. Well, that'd be an interesting concept, wouldn't it? I know the audio comes in. Those five channels were added. It's very strange. They had 30 Galaxy channels before all of this happened, and they added 15. 10 of those 15 new channels were added on Nimic 1 with the rest of the 30, and then they just put these five aside on the second satellite to kind of force you to put up a second dish to get this. It's kind of a weak reason, but now they're going to start slipping some other channels. I don't know what their plans are, but I guess they're testing the waters to see if people will pay to upgrade another antenna. Should be interesting.
0: Well, I guess I'll have to do some looking over there and see if I can get my Euronews back, because that's a great channel.
1: Yep.
0: I imagine eventually we'll be able to figure out which frequency they're on and all that good stuff.
1: Well, I'll let you know if it happens to be, you know, in the preview mode for the next 3.5-4 months.
0: Well, yeah, I mean,
1: it may be something that an MPEG receiver can pick up. I'll have to take a look at that and see. One of the things that's happening, the only channel of the new ones that's working on my system right now is the Winnipeg Radio Canada service. Because they have over 1 million subscribers,
0: right,
1: it's going to take over 24 hours to remap everybody's receiver. So hopefully by tomorrow, the rest of the stuff will be in the memory. So.
0: Now, is the Radio Canada being offered in conjunction with CBWFT, right?
1: CBWFT is, well, it's the French language CBC service from Winnipeg.
0: Right.
1: Television.
0: It's Channel 3 out of Winnipeg.
1: Correct.
0: And I think CBW, the English, is 6, right?
1: Yeah, they're on there. So is CKY 7 and CKND Global. And when this is all over, the last of the few channels, there's an independent called A Channel out of Portage La Prairie on Channel 13. That will be added as part of the Winnipeg groups.
0: When they moved that channel from Pembina to Winnipeg and changed the call from KCND
1: to CKND,
0: is it still on Channel 12?
1: What's happened? No, it's on 9 in Winnipeg.
0: Oh, okay.
1: Fox got a license for KNRR in Pembina off the same tower.
0: Right.
1: Later.
0: But for a while, there was no TV station in Pembina.
1: I mean, 12, right.
0: 12 was dark.
1: That's absolutely correct. This happened in 1975.
0: Oh, yeah. It happened quite a while ago. I've got relatives up there, and that's... I mean, basically, when I was when I used to spend time up there, all we could watch from where we were. Well, if you pointed an antenna south, you could kind of put up with a little bit of fading in and out, and you could watch Fargo. But you could, our basic channels that you could watch with the rabbit ears, or practically watch with the rabbit ears, were Channel 12 out of Pembina and Channels 3, 6, and 7 out of Winnipeg.
1: Right, and 7 was probably stronger than the other two because they were 20 miles closer.
0: 7 was hugely strong. Well, 12 was also real strong.
1: Right, well, that was on your side of the border.
0: Just barely.
1: That was an interesting station in the mid-70s and late 60s. Because
0: yes, it was.
1: It was sort of independent. It was ABC, but it was different.
0: Well, what was interesting about it was, like, for example, you know, the old lady soap operas and stuff.
1: Yep.
0: They would cherry pick from ABC and CBS. They would cherry pick the networks up there, and you would see stuff from through the course of a week. You would see stuff from all three networks on that channel because they cherry-picked. And it's one of the only stations I've ever seen that actually was allowed to cherry-pick the networks. But they did. They did it for years. It was a true independent.
1: Well, what brought this whole thing about was a change in Canada's advertising laws.
0: Right.
1: Canadian companies were not allowed to claim a tax deduction if they purchased advertising on a station licensed to an American location.
0: Right. If the station was across the border, they could advertise. There was no problem with them advertising on them. But in about 1974, I'm thinking it was, the Canadian government changed the regulations that basically said this is not a tax deduction. If you spend those advertising dollars in the U.S., you cannot claim it as capital expenditure on your taxes.
1: It's strange what has happened. This was the, when they went to Winnipeg, this was the forerunner of the global network, Canwest Global,
0: right,
1: which formed in the mid-70s with a Toronto station and Winnipeg, and now they're everywhere as, you know, some large purchases in the last couple of years.
0: I still like ASN myself.
1: Yeah, it's a good station.
0: Yes, it is.
1: Anyway, what's happening with Global in the Winnipeg market is they have a cable regulation that requires them to substitute simulcast, simulsub as they call it in the trade, and they try their darndest, both CTV and Global, to mirror their schedule with American stations. So they do not even offer the Fox Channel 12 on Winnipeg cable. It's just not there.
0: Right.
1: If you put up a Yagi antenna, you could probably pick it up from 65 miles away.
0: Oh, I would think.
1: But they've also got a local Channel 13 due west of them in Portage la Prairie.
0: Right.
1: And it's interesting how these laws were developed to allow the Global network to profit by blanking out this station to begin with when they were carried on cable.
0: Well, we used to occasionally be able to swing the antenna up northwest and get TV out of Calgary.
1: Yeah.
0: As well.
1: That's interesting. Well, I just do it with a dish now.
0: Exactly.
1: All this stuff is on satellite. Ran into something else today I've had sitting on a drawer for a couple of weeks. You might have seen this a while back. There's an article called MIT Everywhere.
0: Oh, yeah.
1: This was in Wired magazine.
0: I did see this.
1: And fascinating concept. MIT has done something that academics were just horrified at because they're giving away the store.
0: Well, kind of, yeah.
1: Well, the thing is they're not charging for things. If you get a degree from MIT, it's about $41,000 a year.
0: Right.
1: But now they're giving away the content for free. No registration required. And it's on the Internet. And what's happening, over 200 countries are participating in this. Last year, they did 50 courses. In September, they're going to be looking at 500 this year. It's called OpenCourseWare. Just trying to think of an easy way to explain it without reading the whole article. It allows educators to share knowledge and improve teaching methods all around the world. MIT has got some of the best instructors anywhere. They started this with some grant money, about $11 million.
0: You've got an engineering department that's second to none at MIT.
1: Yeah. And what's scary is some of the things that they're offering, engineering of nuclear reactors.
0: Oh,
1: wait a minute. And the thing is, they're not keeping track of.
2: Hello, my name is Mohammed.
1: Who's watching?
2: My name is Mohammed. I would like to enroll in the nuclear reactor course.
1: Yes.
2: Thank you very much. And then I'm going to learn to be a pilot.
1: And could.
2: Going to take
1: and I would like college credit for my life experience.
2: 747s.
1: My life experience is I would like free credit.
0: Exactly.
1: No, it doesn't work that way.
0: No, it doesn't. But it is, I mean, it's groundbreaking in academia what they're doing.
2: And I understand there are some other colleges that are a little bit worried about this.
1: Well, it says in some academic circles, MIT was viewed as making a masterful public relations move. If so, the scheme worked brilliantly because most of the world applauded. The author had explained this whole thing to a Turkish journalist whose immediate response was, they should give the Nobel Peace Prize to whoever came up with the idea. Now, if this is used for the common good, it's bringing education to places it wouldn't ever. And that can only be good.
2: Oh, absolutely. Because basically now it's bringing education. If you can access the internet by any means, you can become involved in these courses being offered by MIT.
1: All right, here we go. All of the success they've had has bred a few problems. For starters, profiteering. Somebody showed the author an email from Thailand. Starts out with, a group of us here are considering opening a university dedicated solely to e-learning courses from MIT, writes the sender, who says he hopes to offer a Bachelor of Science degrees in MIT studies. The assistant says he can't do that. Soon the budding entrepreneur has sent a stern reply stating the guidelines. People are free to use, modify, translate, and distribute the software as long as they don't try to make a buck from it. They've got no problem of people completely copying it, putting it onto DVDs, and sharing it. It's happening in a lot of countries.
2: Just don't sell it.
1: Right. Don't make a profit. They'll allow them to cover their production costs.
2: Right, right. They'll allow you to sell it for the cost of the DVD,
1: right,
2: or the CDs or whatever. But you're not supposed to make money on it. Because that's the American way, and we wouldn't want to spoil these other countries.
1: Let's see. We're looking at some numbers here. Website has got nearly 600,000 hits from mainland China, where the government denied access until February of 2003, plus 2 million hits from Hong Kong.
2: They are now being allowed to access it from mainland China? I did not know.
1: Correct.
2: I was not aware that they had... I knew that that was banned.
1: Well, I guess this isn't a political thing, so they may see some good in it. Maybe
2: besides,
1: they want to pick up on nuclear reactors. I don't know.
2: Well, and yeah, and also the folks engineering those Chinese Roman candles. I mean, rockets.
1: Learn how to do it.
2: What do they call? Right. What do they call those rockets again? They got a name for their
1: Roman
2: rockets.
1: Candles. I don't know.
2: No. There's a name like we know.
1: I remember.
2: I just can't remember.
1: Take out a village every time you launch one.
2: I was going to say, that's right. Launch a rocket, burn a village. They've had their problems with their rockets over there, that's for sure. But they always did make good fireworks.
1: True.
2: Anywho's.
1: What else is new this week?
2: I don't know that there is a heck of a lot. I got an email again from somebody this week asking about NASCAR, and I thought I had pretty well covered this. But I will respond to these questions. NASCAR feeds have been in the clear as of the 4th of July weekend race at Daytona. When the switch was made to NBC and TNT, as expected, they went back to outsourcing the uplink trucks, and the scrambling went away. Now, the NASCAR in-demand channels are still encrypted. The in-car in-demand package of seven cars with in-car audio, in-car cameras, and virtual dashboards, those are encrypted. But the actual broadcast backhauls, although they are MPEG 422, have been in the clear since Daytona weekend, and I would anticipate they will be in the clear as well next year until Daytona weekend. That is when they switch back to Fox, and we will lose all the races in the last half of next year.
1: Now, is it my understanding that this is only available, the in-car in this country, on digital cable?
2: The in-car is not being sold on satellite. I don't know
1: Well,
2: why.
1: It is on Bell Express View.
2: I know. I'm talking about in this country.
1: Yeah.
2: In this country, it is not available
0: on satellite. It is only available in on cable. Interestingly enough, I believe that it's just the reverse in Canada. I don't believe it's available on cable, but it is available on satellite.
1: On Bell, yeah.
0: Through Bell ExpressView.
1: Strange. Well.
0: So, but yeah, I don't know why. I mean, DirecTV or nobody has offered it on satellite. It's only on cable in this country. There is a bouquet of seven channels, I think, on Galaxy 11. I'd have to go back and check. But they are encrypted. In fact, only briefly last year were they MPEG 422 in the clear. They encrypted after a few weeks. I think basically they encrypted as soon as they found out people would pay for it.
1: Of course.
0: The backhauls from NBC and TNT and Speed and the truck race, I did not get to see any of it at Richmond International Raceway. It was tonight. But that is all in the clear and will be until Fox takes over, which will be beginning with the 4th of July Daytona race in 2004. I would anticipate that we will go back to encrypted backhauls. And just by way of brief explanation, we've gone through this before. This year, Fox decided rather than use Calhoun, which is a major satellite uplinker in this country, they would use their own uplink trucks and do their own uplinking. And they did that for the first half of the season. NBC and TNT, like last year, have continued to use Calhoun. So when the switch came at the beginning of July, we did get the backhauls back. We'll lose them again next July for the last half of the season. I would certainly anticipate we will lose them again next July.
1: I've got a question for you.
0: Yeah.
1: I know there's a National Football League rule that games are supposed to be secured. In other words, Fox scrambles their signals.
0: That's correct.
1: What do you think privately might happen with the two equity stations on Galaxy 10?
0: Well,
1: Fox Missoula and Fox Marquette.
0: I've been wondering that also. And for that matter, with the stations on Galaxy 4 and the stations on SATCOM C1, AMC.

0: Cubs game this afternoon was in the clear.
1: Well, I guess we'll see what happens.
0: We're going to find out awful soon. The NFL season gets underway. Was it tonight? Or is it next week? Thursday night. I think it was tonight. Wasn't the first game of the season actually tonight?
1: I haven't been paying attention.
0: Neither have I. I mean, our Vikings are, who knows? I don't pay attention. But I do see the time slipped away from us quick, so why don't you tell them how to get all your stuff and all that? I can't believe how quick this 30-some minutes went by.
1: You must be having fun again.
0: Apparently.
1: Okay. We're trying. Anyway, hope nobody was too bored. Take a look at our website. That's at www.global-cm.net. I've got about a little over a dozen of those Star Choice 401 receivers. That's last year's model that could be upgraded to UHF if you want.
0: Right.
1: It's cheaper than the basic model 301. Don't have any manuals for them, but we got good working remote controls. And if you're considering Star Choice, it's a cheap way to get in. Once those are gone, there'll be no more.
0: By the way, let me just mention real quick, because this also came up over the last week or two, the SatWorks 3618, which I know you're not selling. It's the current receiver offering blind search. One little glitch with that. I don't know if it matters, but just so you know, in case you're thinking about that, maybe you're going to get one of those. The antenna throughput for over-the-air antenna does not work correctly on that receiver. I don't know if it's a software glitch or what. It does have a pass through for an over the air antenna on the SatWorks 3618. It does not work. So
1: possibly they'd set that up for UHF reception in Europe or something and changed the connector and forgot how the inside worked.
0: I have no idea. But the antenna throughput does not work on that receiver. I don't know that would be important. I don't use that on any of my receivers, but I know some people do. So that's just a note for anybody who might be interested. Tell them how to find your website and your email and all that.
1: Well, we did the website. We'll do email, globalcm@mhtc.net. If you want to get a hold of me on the phone during the days, 608 is the area code, 546-2523. That's Global Communications. I thank you for your time.
0: And I thank you, and you and Laurel have a great weekend.
1: You do the same.
0: Thanks, Mike. Have a good one. There goes Mike Cole.
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0: 5 minutes past the hour. I'm running a little bit late tonight. I apologize for that. Old-time radio, not so old tonight. We go back only to the year 1979. Science fiction for the next, I don't know. I'm thinking maybe I'll play both parts of this tonight. Let's see what you guys think. We could play both parts of it in one night. Anyway, this was a great program that ran in 1979 and 1980 called Alien Worlds. And it was originally sponsored by a chocolate candy bar company who will go unmentioned and will not be mentioned in this broadcast either because it's been edited out. Thank you very much. This is from June the 2nd of 1979, part one of Alien Worlds. And this particular is, I believe, episode 9. And it's part one of the episode entitled Keeper of the Eight.
7: High above the Earth, slowly rotating through the silent voids of space, is the Arthur C. Clarke Astronomical Observatory, Starlab. Here, the International Space Authority, ISA, watches over an eternity of uncharted galaxies and the countless planets orbiting within their starlit borders. For 6 days and nights, two drone laboratory pods, the OSIRIS and the Anubis, have been floating in a safety orbit 1,500 kilometers beyond Starlab. Aboard the Anubis, physicist Paul

Kramer is completing a dangerous hydrogen plasma experiment. 200 meters away aboard the OSIRIS, Star Lab research director Maura Cassidy is monitoring the experiment's data and relaying it to the Mycroft computer aboard Star Lab. It is July 19th, 2026, 0815 Universal Interstellar Time, as this week's adventure, The Keeper of Eight, takes us from the routine of a deep space laboratory experiment into the mysterious light and shadow of

0: Paul. Check the plasma chamber seals again. I'm still getting a red light on number 4.
1: I read 000 across the board, Maura. There must be an indicator malfunction on your end.
0: Let's cross-check it. Osiris to Star Lab. You there, Valerie? Valerie? Oh, Dr. Reed, good morning.
2: Oh, sorry, Maura. You caught me with a mouthful of toast. Anyway, Paul's right. Mycroft also reads.
0: Oh, you mean I've got a short circuit? Oh, how embarrassing.
1: Well, do you think he could stop blushing long enough to spacewalk on over here?
0: Just as soon as I get my helmet on. Why, what's the problem?
1: The valence analyzer I brought up from Terra was a gift from the Institute. And I sure don't want to leave it behind. Maura, I'm going to need your help taking it apart so we can get through the airlock.
0: Okay, shoot the umbilical over and I'll show you why I almost ran away with the circus to be a tightrope walker.
1: Here it comes.
0: Umbilical secure. I'm on my way.
3: Depressurizing her airlock, Maura swings open the hatch and floats from the zero-gravity interior of the Osiris into the starlit vacuum of deep space. Her tinted glass helmet and metallic yellow pressure suit glittering in the clean, white light of the sun.
2: Tom, can you see me?
4: I sure can. Loud and clear.
2: What's so funny?
4: You're upside down. Wait a minute. Maura, I'm reading a ship in the area, 057 and closing. Do you see it?
2: Hold on. Let me get turned around. Oh, yeah. Yes, I see it. It's black. There aren't any markings. It's called shaped like a bat. Tremendous wingspan. It's moving into a parking orbit directly above us.

0: Meanwhile, at the nearby Stargazer security station, Captains John Graydon and Buddy Griff, unaware of what has happened at Vector 448, inspect the new ISA deep space interceptor, Solaris.
1: Four Alpha Sunburst engines, primary and secondary energy absorbent field generators, high-density particle deflectors.
2: Hey, this baby's really loaded.
1: Yeah, hard beam photon shielding, five dual laser turrets, and a modified Starsmith Parsec accelerator. Now tell me, buddy, what more could you ask for in a ship?
2: How about a Michelle and a Mitzi?
1: A what?
2: A Michelle and a Mitzi.
1: Is that some kind of top-secret equipment I haven't heard about?
2: Not exactly, Skipper. Michelle and Mitzi are those two terrific-looking inspectors standing over there.
1: Oh.
2: And from where I stand, their equipment is anything but secret.
1: Buddy, just between you and me, have you ever been accused of having sexist leanings?
2: Let me put it this way, Skipper.
3: Attention all paramedic search vessels. This is an emergency rescue alert. Pilots and crews report to the information office in your sector. Captains Graydon and Griff, please contact the bridge.
1: Come on, buddy. Let's use the radio aboard the Solaris.
2: Right.
1: Solaris to bridge. This is Captain Graydon.
4: I have some bad news, John. The Anubis laboratory pod exploded 5 minutes ago. Dr. Kramer was inside.
1: Exploded?
2: Dr. Kramer.
1: What about the Osiris? What about Dr. Cassidy? Is she all right?
4: We don't know, John. She was EVA when the Anubis blew up.
1: Well, for God's sake, what happened?
4: We don't know that either, buddy. They finished their experiment, and Star Lab was about to launch a shuttle to pick them up when an unidentified ship came into the area. 30 seconds later, the Anubis exploded.
1: All right, feed the coordinates into the Solaris onboard computer. We're going out there.
4: Roger.
2: Mara. Not Mara.
5: Status check, Grayson.
0: Shocked by the tragedy of the Anubis laboratory pod explosion and fearing for the life of Dr. Mara Cassidy, John and Buddy prepare to launch the Solaris into deep space vector 448, unaware that this is only the first step on a journey that will soon bring them into contact with not one, but two

0: continues. Two drone laboratory pods, the Anubis and the Osiris, float in a safety orbit beyond Starlab. Aboard the Anubis, Dr. Paul Kramer has just completed a dangerous hydrogen plasma experiment. Dr. Maura Cassidy has left the Osiris and is spacewalking between the two pods. Suddenly, an eerie, bat-shaped vessel appears from the dark vacuum of space and lashes out at the Anubis with a gleaming metallic black tongue. The Anubis erupts in a fury of twisting light and shattered metal. Dr. Kramer is killed instantly. Maura vanishes. The Osiris is carried away by the shockwave of the explosion. John Graydon and Buddy Griff streak toward the area aboard the Solaris, followed by Stargazer rescue ships. Meanwhile, the mysterious batwing alien vessel moves into a parking orbit behind the moon.
1: What quantity of hydrogen plasma was withdrawn from the Earth probe by our penetrator before the explosion?
2: 2,000 fusion qubits.
1: Enough to fill the planet generators of every ship in the Armada.
2: Enough for every shadow sentry, light assassin, scan watcher, and penetrator guide who wears the dark armor of Draconia.
1: I wonder what the humanoid was doing with so vast a quantity of concentrated hydrogen. No matter. Mask, convey my compliments to the scan watcher who detected the pod, and to the penetrator guide who withdrew the hydrogen with such unusual skill.
2: I accept your thanks on their behalf, my lord.
1: Mask, has there been any sign of the Keeper?
2: Not since we entered this galaxy. Perhaps we've slipped away.
1: He's clever. Extremely clever. He'll find us, eventually. And when he does, he'll do everything in his power to prevent us from reaching the hydrogen fields of Terra. How much time will you need to assemble the Armada?
2: It can be done within 4 solar days.
1: Then do it.
2: Yes, my lord.
1: Where are you, Keeper? In this galaxy? On Terra? Or perhaps you're down there, on the dark side of the moon?
0: As Mask prepares to assemble the Draconian Armada for an assault on Terra, and Warp fantasizes about a mysterious pursuer known only as the Keeper, John and Buddy enter Vector 448 aboard the Solaris and begin their desperate search for Maura Cassidy.
3: Buddy, what's that on screen 6?
4: Take it easy, Skipper. Let's magnify it and have a look.
3: It's the plasma chamber from the Anubis. Damn it.
4: Wait, something's not quite right here, Skipper.
3: What do you mean?
4: The chamber's still intact. If the hydrogen plasma didn't explode, what did?
3: I'll tell you what. I'll stay here and watch the lifeform scanner screen. You get down to the recovery bay and take the chamber aboard with the grapplers. We'll turn it over to the spectrograph on Starlab. They can analyze it. Maybe they can tell us what happened.
4: That's good. John, about Maura. She's alive until we prove otherwise, okay?
3: Of course.
4: I'll talk to you from recovery.
5: Starlab to Solaris.
3: Solaris, go ahead, Starlab.
5: John, it's Valerie. Anything?
3: We found the plasma chamber from the Anubis. Yes, it is. How did you know?
5: I've been scanning the area on the elemental spectrum analyzers. There isn't a trace of hydrogen plasma residue.
3: Then what caused the explosion?
6: Skipper, get down here.
3: What is it, buddy?
6: The plasma chamber. There's a hole in it about the size of my fist. And so help me God, I can hear someone breathing.
7: Skipper, grab that other pulse wrench off the wall. We've got to get this thing open.
3: Where's the hole?
7: There, on the other side. Listen. Come on, Skipper, come on. Watch out, buddy.
4: Maura!
3: Take her feet, buddy. Easy.
4: Skipper, the whole left side of her helmet is split open.
3: Maura. Maura, can you hear me? Get her gloves off and check her fingernails.
4: They're normal, Skipper. No sign of anoxia.
3: Her lips are normal, too. Let's get her out of the suit.
8: Right. Around. Right. Blinding.
4: Take it easy, Maura. You're safe now.
8: Safe. I'm safe. Inside.
3: Buddy, hasn't it hit you yet?
4: What?
3: We just took Maura out of a one-ton plasma chamber, hermetically sealed from the outside, with no way in except through a six-inch hole. Now, how in the name of God did she get in there? Sure, she's all right.
9: Positive. The body scan John had on her in the medical chamber showed that everything was perfectly normal.
3: Well, Dr. Rossiter wants to examine her anyway, so take her directly to sickbay when you dock.
9: Roger, darling. Solaris out.
3: I know what Dr. Rossiter said, Maura, but I think you should take it easy for a day or two.
10: John, I feel fine.
4: You better get some rope, Skip. Looks like we're going to have to tie her down.
11: Hi, Maura. How are you feeling?
10: Oh, Valerie. Am I ever glad to see you. What have you got there, Valerie?
11: Your report. I'd like to go over it with you.
3: Come on, buddy. We've got work to do. We'll be down in Docking Bay 4 if you need us, Maura.
10: All right. See you later. You look more serious than usual, Valerie. What's on your mind?
11: How you got inside the plasma chamber. I've worn every circuit in Mycroft to a frazzle trying to figure it out.
10: Have you tried the Houdini file?
11: The Houdini file?
10: It's a joke, Valerie.
11: Oh, sorry, Maura. My sense of humor escaped me there for a minute.
10: Oh, yes. Well, maybe we can get a volunteer from the audience to help you find it.
12: Dr. Cassidy, is Dr. Reed with you?
11: Oh, yes, I'm here, somewhere.
12: The Mycroft's printing out the results of your molecular transposition program.
11: Oh, I'll be right there. Be back in a few minutes, Maura. Mm-hmm. Maybe Mycroft's finally come up with something.
10: I hope so. What on earth?
13: What on earth? No more and no less than on any other planet, Maura.
10: I know your voice. Where are you?
13: Sometimes I'm here, sometimes I'm there. I'm here, there, and everywhere.
10: Who are you?
13: My father was Infinity. My mother was the Light. I am Echo, the Keeper of Infinity.
0: Translucent fragments of cool white light materialize in Maura's quarters and slowly puzzle together to form a calm, shimmering pool of ethereal radiance free-floating in the center of the room. From within the pool, the timeless voice of Echo, the Keeper of Eight, the Guardian of Infinity, a pure energy being from the elsewhen and elsewhere of alien worlds.

0: Alien Worlds continues. A mysterious alien vampire ship has destroyed the laboratory pod Anubis, killing physicist Paul Kramer. Floating in space near the Anubis, at the moment of its destruction, Mora somehow escapes death and is found by Buddy and John, sealed inside a plasma chamber from the Anubis. Her presence there, a logical impossibility. Now, after being taken back to Starlab, alone in her quarters, Mora suddenly finds herself in the presence of Echo, the Keeper of Eight, a free energy being who has suddenly manifested in the form of a radiant pool of floating light.
1: I am the last of an ancient race of Star Watchers, a refugee from a parallel universe, destroyed in the sub-void annihilations that created the star system.
2: A parallel universe? You mean there used to be more than one?
1: There still are, Mora. Hundreds of them. Beyond the time-space continuum of this one.
2: What are they like?
1: You know that as well as I do.
2: I don't understand.
1: You dream, don't you?
2: Yes, I dream.
1: And when you do, you pass from the illusion of one universe into the illusion of another. And then another. And then another. Each is a reflection of the other. Endlessly echoing through the antediluvian corridors of infinity.
2: What happened during the explosion?
1: Molecular dematerialized at what might have been the moment of your death. While the Anubis was still disintegrating, I transformed you into pure energy and rematerialized you inside the plasma chamber. If I hadn't, you would have been killed by the shrapnel debris of the exploding pod.
2: But my helmet was split open.
1: It was struck by a pod fragment an instant before I dematerialized you. I sealed it with thought. Until the chamber was taken aboard the Solaris. You're lucky I happen to be in the neighborhood.
2: Yes, lucky. I don't know what to say. Thank you, Echo. Oh, God, thank you.
1: The vampire ship that killed Dr. Kramer is part of an armada from the Draconian system. They're preparing for an assault on the hydrogen fields of Terra.
2: Hydrogen fields? On Terra?
1: The Draconians are hydrogen gill breathers. Even their economy is hydrogen-based. They trade it among themselves like currency. But, like any system that bases its economy on a single element, there are power struggles, greed, waste. The hydrogen vaults of Draconia are nearly empty. And the civil war is raging throughout their system for control of what remains. They need vast amounts of hydrogen to restabilize themselves. And they intend to take it from the Earth's oceans.
2: Then Paul's death was an accident, wasn't it?
1: Yes. When they penetrated the hydrogen plasma chamber, they punctured the pod's retro fuel tanks. That's what caused the explosion.
2: Pure oxygen is one of the most explosive gases in the universe. The Earth would be saturated with it if they removed the hydrogen from our oceans. Echo, how can we stop them? Where's the armada? What are their weaknesses?
1: I have to leave you now, Mara.
2: Echo! Come back, Echo! Echo!
3: Echo? He called himself Echo? Are you absolutely certain you weren't having some kind of delayed stress reaction?
2: John, you know me better than that, and I know me better than that.
3: I believe you, Mora. I just wanted to be sure that you believed you.
4: It all fits, Skipper. The problem now is how to deal with the Draconians. We don't even know where they are.
5: I don't think that Draconian ship is very far away.
2: Oh, Valerie, I forgot you were listening. Why? What makes you say that?
5: The element scanners are reading a first magnitude concentration of hydrogen somewhere behind the moon.
4: That might be it.
3: Well, there's only one way to find out. Mora, do you feel up to a little ride in the Solaris?
2: I certainly do. I'll meet you in the launch bay after I talk to Commissioner White.
5: Hey, what about me?
2: I don't know, Valerie. It could be dangerous.
5: Danger is my middle name.
2: Oh, I thought Daphne was your middle name.
5: Oh, Mora.
2: Okay, you can come along. Meet me in the communications center.
4: Mora, is her middle name really Daphne?
2: I was just kidding, buddy. Her middle name really is Danger.
6: Thank you.
0: Mara hurries toward the communications center. John and Buddy enter a pneumatic lift and descend to the launch bay complex, located in Starlab's huge central hub. Meanwhile, a quarter of a million miles away, the draconian vampire ship continues to drift in a parking orbit, 1,000 kilometers above the dark side of the moon.
6: Permission, my lord?
7: Yes, of course, Mask. My time is yours.
6: The Armada will enter this star system 2 solar days hence. It will consist of 200 multi-atmosphere assault cruisers, a flight of 1,800 siege raiders, 600 defense penetrators, and 1,000 armed tankers.
7: 1,000 tankers. Excellent. That's twice the number I expected. How did you manage it, Mask?
6: A bribe, my lord. 9,000 fusion cubits of hydrogen to the magistrate of the opposition alliance.
7: Economic seduction. Still the broadest and most effective avenue to conquest, especially during a civil war. 9,000 fusion cubits. A small price to pay for 500 tankers the magistrate will never see again. My assumption is correct, isn't it, Mask?
6: Yes, my lord. Our shadow sentries boarded the opposition tankers and neutralized the crews as the Armada was passing through the Twilight Meridian.
7: Of course, the Twilight Meridian.
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0: Behind the moon, a draconian command ship floats in orbit, waiting for the Armada it will lead in a vampire assault against the hydrogen-rich oceans of the Earth. Aboard the Solaris, Buddy, John, Mora, and Dr. Valerie Reed, jetting toward the moon to investigate the bat-winged alien vessel from what they hope will be a safe distance. And somewhere in the starlit spaces between the two ships, Echo, the Keeper of Eight, a pure energy being from a lost parallel universe, an intelligence whose power and wisdom is destined to become the Earth's sole defense in the coming struggle with the darker forces of alien worlds.

0: The Keeper of Eight was based on a story by Skip Press and written by Ron Thompson. Associate producer, Jeff Allen. Music director, Tom Rounds. Engineer, Stu Jacobs. Assistant to the producer, Laurie Tyler. Technical consultant, Peter Skye. Alien Worlds was created, produced, and directed by Lee Hansen and distributed by Watermark Incorporated. And so, until next time, this is Roger Dressler inviting you to join us for the conclusion of The Keeper of Eight on Alien Worlds.
1: Minutes in front of the hour, part one of Alien Worlds, The Keeper of Eight from June 2nd, 1979. And I had votes to play both parts. And if I don't talk too much, we can get them in. This is episode 10 of Alien Worlds from June 10th, 1979, The Keeper of Eight, part two.
0: High above Earth's windy skies, slowly rotating through the silent voids of space, is the Arthur C. Clarke Astronomical Observatory, Starlab. 1,500 kilometers beyond Starlab, two drone laboratory pods float in a safety orbit. Aboard the Anubis, Dr. Paul Kramer is conducting a dangerous hydrogen plasma experiment. Aboard the OSIRIS, Starlab Research Director Maura Cassidy monitors the experiment's data. As the experiment draws to a close, Dr. Kramer contacts Maura.
2: Maura, I'm reading a ship in the area, 057 and closing.
3: Yes, I see it. It's black, shaped like a bat, tremendous wingspan. It's moving into a parking orbit directly above.

0: The Anubis erupts in a fury of twisting light and shattered metal, killing Dr. Kramer instantly. News of the tragedy is flashed to Captains John Graydon and Buddy Griff at the nearby Stargazer security station. The two pilots jet toward the area of the explosion aboard the new deep space interceptor Solaris, while the bat-winged alien vessel moves into a parking orbit behind the moon.
1: What quantity of hydrogen plasma was withdrawn from the Earth probe by our penetrator before the explosion?
2: 2,000 fusion cubits.
1: I wonder what the humanoid was doing with so vast a quantity of concentrated hydrogen.
0: Meanwhile, John and Buddy have located the plasma chamber from the Anubis. And as John watches the lifeform scanner screen, Buddy takes the chamber into the ship's recovery bay with magnetic grapplers. Suddenly...
3: Skipper, get down here. The plasma chamber. There's a hole in it the size of my fist. And so help me God, I can hear someone breathing.
0: John rushes to the recovery bay where he and Buddy frantically unseal the huge plasma chamber with high-speed pulse wrenches. Inside, they find...
4: Mara!
5: Light! All around. Right. Blinding.
4: Take it easy, Mara. You're safe now.
5: Oh, safe. I'm safe. Inside.
4: Buddy, we just took Mara out of a one-ton plasma chamber, hermetically sealed from the outside, with no way in except through a six-inch hole. Now, how in the name of God did she get in there?
0: John's question is answered 2 days later, when a shimmering pool of unearthly radiance appears to Mara as she sits alone in her quarters. From within the pool, the timeless voice of Echo, the Keeper of Eight, the free energy being from a lost parallel universe.
6: The vampire ship that killed Dr. Kramer is part of an armada from the Draconian system. The Draconians are hydrogen guild breathers. They need vast amounts of hydrogen to restabilize themselves. And they intend to take it from the Earth's oceans.
7: Pure oxygen is one of the most explosive gases in the universe. The Earth would be saturated with it if they removed the hydrogen from our oceans. Echo... how can we stop them? Where's the armada? What are their weaknesses?
6: I have to leave you now, Mara.
0: As Mara discusses the strange appearance and disappearance of Echo with John and Buddy, an intercom message comes through from Dr. Valerie Reed, head of Starlab's Plasma Research Unit.
8: I don't think that Draconian ship is very far away. The element scanners are reading a first magnitude concentration of hydrogen somewhere behind the moon.
4: That might be it. Well, there's only one way to find out.
0: After boarding the Solaris, Mara, John, Buddy, and Dr. Reed jet toward the moon to investigate the bat-winged alien vessel as part two of The Keeper of Eight takes us into the mysterious light and shadow of not one, but two alien worlds.

0: Solaris to Starlab.
1: Starlab, go ahead, John.
0: Our scanners have just locked onto the Draconian ship. It's hovering 50 kilometers above the Lucas Kubra crater chain. THX coordinates 1138 at subvector 2001.
1: We're locking in now.
0: Thanks, Jerry. Solaris out.
2: John, Valerie and I are getting a little edgy back here. Isn't there something we can do?
0: How about a snack?
2: Oh, buddy, how can you think of food at a time like this?
0: It's easy. I'm hungry.
3: Skipper, is there an echo in here?
4: There is nobody.
3: Mora? Incredible.
2: What is it, buddy?
3: Would you believe a mysterious pool of talking light?
2: Echo?
4: Hello, Mora. Hello, Valerie.
2: We'll be there in a flash.
4: You certainly will.
3: Mora! Valerie!
5: Oh, Echo, that was fantastic. Wow, what a rush.
4: I'm glad you enjoyed it.
3: Echo, how do you get people from one place to another so fast?
4: Mora knows. She's been through the process before.
5: Echo, I'm beginning to feel a little strange. So am I.
3: Me too. What's going on?
4: You're all about to enter a metamorphic coma. And when you return to consciousness, you'll discover that in addition to being oxygen breathers, you'll be right at home in a hydrogen environment as well.
5: But why?
4: You'll see. Pleasant dreams.
6: In The Rime of the Ancient Mariner, Samuel Coleridge writes, O sleep, it is a gentle thing, beloved from pole to pole. She sent the gentle sleep from heaven that slid into my soul. A poem from the distant past, perfectly echoing the deep, metamorphic future sleep that silently enfolds Mora, John, Buddy, and Valerie on the extraterrestrial frontier of an alien

0: continues. The Solaris rockets toward the dark side of the moon to investigate the draconian vampire ship. 8 minutes away from visual contact with the alien vessel, Echo, the Keeper of Eight, materializes and subjects Mara, John, Buddy, and Dr. Valerie Reed to molecular transmutation. A few moments later, they fall into a deep metamorphic coma that will radically alter their cellular pathology and body chemistry. A transcendental sleep from which they will awaken with the ability to breathe lethal hydrogen.
1: What year is it?
2: It's still 2026, buddy. How do you feel?
1: Well, that's the best snooze I've ever had.
3: Echo, why have you made it possible for us to breathe hydrogen?
2: So you can survive aboard the draconian vampire ship.
1: Oh, yeah? And me without my wooden stake.
4: And me without my Christopher Lee outfit.
3: Echo, what do you want us to do?
2: The very thing you all want to do. Go aboard their vessel and meet them face to face.
1: Well, that sounds very dangerous.
2: The Draconians had planned to withdraw all the hydrogen from the oceans of Earth. It's a final, desperate attempt at survival. They're not an aggressive race. They only use their armada as a bluff toward hostile intruders. If their system weren't so divided by the reactionary pressures of civil war, Warp, Mosk, and Vena wouldn't be acting so silly.
1: Warp, Mosk, and Vena? Who are they?
2: Warp is head of the Draconian Coalition. Mosk is his subordinate preceptor. And Vena is magistrate of the Opposition Alliance.
3: Well, what can we do?
2: Tell Warp and Mosk where they can find alternate sources of pure hydrogen.
3: How are we going to do that?
2: I know where the sources are, Mora. And I'll tell you where they are before you see Warp and Mosk.
1: Well, wouldn't it be easier if you just told them yourself?
2: Yes, it would. But if I did, Draconia and Earth would still be strangers to each other. You see, I arrange circumstances wherein strangers become friends. Now, how do you suppose they'll feel about Earthlings if you guarantee their survival for centuries to come?
1: Are you sure we'll be safe?
2: Buddy, you already are.
1: Right. Right, we already are.
5: Attention, Earth. You're intruding into a Draconian defense perimeter.
2: I believe there's a call for you, John.
1: Yeah.
6: With your permission, my lord.
7: My time is yours, Mosk.
6: The Earth vessel is holding its position.
7: Is it a fighting ship?
6: Yes, my lord. 5 binary laser turrets and an ancillary system of particle beam injectors.
7: Then our destruction is a certainty.
6: The Earthlings don't wish to engage us, my lord. They've asked permission to come aboard.
7: For what reason?
6: They claim to have information that will ensure the survival of Draconia.
7: Without going to war?
6: Yes, my lord. Without going to war.
7: What is your opinion, Mosk?
6: They know why we're here. They even know our names. Those 2 facts alone lead me to believe they've had a visitation from the Keeper.
7: The Keeper wasn't always our enemy, Mosk.
6: Yes, my lord.
7: Chaos. Desperation. Oh, this terrible civil war.
6: We've gained more than we've lost, my lord.
7: Yes, but our methods. Why were we so blind and arrogant, Mosk? We should have begun our search for alternate sources of hydrogen 50 years ago. Yes, we should have listened to the Keeper then.
6: Perhaps the Earthlings are giving us 1 final chance to listen now.
7: Have them come aboard, Mosk.
6: Yes, my lord.
3: They're certainly taking their time about it, aren't they? Take it easy, Valerie. Echo wouldn't have left us alone out here if it wasn't safe.
5: Attention, Solaris. You have been granted permission to come aboard. Guide your vessel under ours and enter through the illuminated docking bay.
8: you require survival costumes?
1: No, we're able to survive in your atmosphere.
8: Proceed.
0: Firing the inertia rockets of the Solaris, John slowly guides the sleek white interceptor under the huge black draconian ship and enters a docking bay illuminated with diffused violet light. As the shadow sentries stand silent, Mora, Buddy, John, and Valerie move into the airlock of the Solaris and prepare to enter the hydrogen's strange atmosphere of an alien world.

0: continues. Mora, John, Buddy, and Valerie have entered the draconian vampire ship, their body chemistry temporarily altered by Echo, the Keeper of Eight, an alteration that allows them to breathe the hydrogen atmosphere of a huge bat-winged spacecraft. During the 2 hours that have passed since they entered the alien vessel, Warp, head of the draconian coalition regime, has decided to reconsider his attack on Earth's hydrogen-rich oceans. A decision based on a mysterious series of star charts Mora has given him.
1: Forgive my skepticism, Mora. Are you absolutely certain these star charts are accurate?
2: I'm positive, Warp.
1: Well, we'll know soon enough. I didn't realize there were so many sources of hydrogen within our own galaxy. This planet here, it's uninhabited. Its atmosphere is hydrogen fuel, and it's only a fractional light year away from Draconia.
3: With your permission, my lord.
1: Yes, Blur, what is it?
3: I've just received a report from our equatorial observatory. The three planets are there, just as the star charts indicate.
1: Thank you, Blur. I didn't even notice them before.
2: Well, to be perfectly honest, Warp, they weren't there before.
1: You confuse me.
2: The Keeper of Eight.
1: So, the creation of these planets is his work.
2: He didn't create them, Warp. They already existed. He simply borrowed them from the Turalian system.
3: With your permission, my lord.
1: That is possible. Contact the Armada. There will be no war with Terra or any other planet. We're going home.
2: Oh, thank goodness.
0: A few moments later, Warp's message is flashed to the Draconian Armada as it enters Jupiter space. 200 multi-atmosphere assault cruisers, 1,800 siege raiders, 600 defense penetrators, and 1,000 armed hydrogen tankers slowly break formation, turn 180 degrees, and regroup near Callisto, one of Jupiter's nine moons. The Armada's new course, Draconia, by way of the Twilight Meridian. Meanwhile, in the launch bay of Warp's command ship, Mora, John, Buddy, and Valerie prepare to board the Solaris for their return flight to Starlab.
1: It's unfortunate that we couldn't have spent more time together, Mora.
2: Well, we'll have plenty of time together at the beginning of Terra's new solar year, Warp.
1: I don't understand.
2: 6 months from now, an intergalactic congress will convene on Starlab. I'm going to arrange for Draconia to be represented.
1: Thank you, Mora. I only hope
3: for... My lord.
1: Mask, what's wrong?
3: A communique from the Armada. As it was leaving Jupiter space, it passed a flight of opposition alliance tankers and siege raiders. Vena is proceeding with the assault on Terra.
1: Wasn't she told the Keeper has provided?
3: She dismissed the information as a deceit tactic to prevent her from reaching Terra before we do.
2: Then it looks like we're right back where we started.
4: Buddy, where are you going?
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0: As three squadrons of SET interceptors bank away from Stargazer and jet toward the dark side of the moon, John, Buddy, and Warp board the Solaris and blast out of the Draconian command ship's launch bay.
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9: I got a scope on it, Skip.
8: How's it look, buddy?
9: Hard to tell. There's a lot of wing debris floating around out there.
1: Alvina is now ready to listen to reason.
12: Vox, have you a casualty report?
13: There are no casualties, Vena. Neither death nor injury. It appears that the attack will our ships not take lives.
12: I don't understand.
14: You haven't understood for a long time, Vena.
12: Echo.
14: Vena, whatever am I going to do with you? You're such a fool.
12: Am I?
14: Yes. And a stubborn one at that. The Earthship attack wasn't calculated to destroy you. Only your belief in armed force. And your conceit that you are right and Warp is wrong. War never determines who's right, Vena. Only who's left. Now, if you really care about the future of Draconia, you'll return to Warp ship with Captain Graydon and stay there until you and Warp resolve your differences.
12: I'll go, Echo, but I...
14: No buts about it, Vena. Remember, those three hydrogen planets are a gift. And what the Keeper give up, the Keeper can darn well remove.

0: You mean you've been trying to get these two together for 50 years?
1: That's right, Mona. Half a century ago, our fuel to warp the draconian's hydrogen will be totally depleted within 35 solar years. He said that was more than enough time to find alternate hydrogen sources and went on about his business. Then I told Nina, who finally made it known to the entire planet. But she turned around and used it as a political issue to agitate against war.
2: How many times over the past 50 years have you tried to bring them together?
1: I lost count, John, which for me isn't easy. I finally left them alone to learn their lessons the hard way. But when they decided to extend their foolishness to Terra, I came out of retirement.
3: I'm glad it's over, Echo.
4: Yes, thank you for returning us to ourselves.
2: Echo, there's something I've been meaning to ask you. Why are you called the Keeper of Eight?
1: Why, buddy, don't you know what you get when you lay the figure eight on its side?
2: Infinity. The symbol for infinity. Infinity.
1: I live inside eternal mist, where children dream and lips are kissed, and wander ancient starlit shores that lead through misty midnight doors. I tinker with time, I toy with space, I change the shape of fortune's face. Now you know why the Keeper of Eight has a name that rhymes with fate.
5: The Keeper of Eight was written by Ron Thompson and starred Linda Gary, Chuck Olson, Bruce Miller, and Corey Burton, with special guest stars Peter Leeds, Loreen Tuttle, Janet Waldo, Joe Mascolo, Pete Renaday, and Ellie Tompkins. Special voice parts by Renee Faryar, Barbara and Tom Rounds, Nikki Wine, and Scott Payton. Associate producer Jeff Allen. Music director Tom Rounds. Our engineer was Stu Jacobs, technical consultant Peter Skye, vocoder by Kai Kraus. Alien Worlds was created, produced, and directed by Lee Hansen and is distributed by Watermark Incorporated. And so, until next week, this is Roger Dressler inviting you to join us for another adventure on Alien Worlds.

0: And there you have it, Alien Worlds, Part 1 and Part 2, Keeper of the Eight, Lorene Tuttle. You believe that? She played Evie on Sam Spade way back in the 1940s and 50s. And that was from 1979. That is very cool. NASCAR Racing, Richmond International Raceway. The trucks raced tonight. Cup cars will qualify tomorrow. Busch cars, I believe, as well. And Winston Cup cars race Saturday night. Busch cars tomorrow night. Oh, no, this was supposed to work. There we go. Sloppy, but it worked. What can I say? I appreciate y'all being with me. That takes care of TNP for another week. If you're listening on WQNA 88.3 The Edge in Springfield, we got jazz coming up next with Greg Brayton. 4 hours. Some new jazz, jazz standards as well. Greg will be with you right up until 7 o'clock this morning. For those of you who are fans of the all-70s extravaganza Bonanza, it will be back at a new time yet to be determined, but the program will be back on 88.3. Jim has assured me of that, and Jim never lies. Drinks a little, but he never lies. Thank you so much. I appreciate it. All kinds of good stuff coming up for you the weekend on the radio, on the satellite, on the internet, wherever you might be listening. So, by all means, got to do the deal here. Thanks for being with me. You want to write? You can do so. Dean@sector14.net. Thanks and bye. 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

Isn't that pretty? Susie Vogas drives south on TNP After Hours. Going to wind it down pretty quick, too. Long day, and I'm kind of tired. But as long as I'm playing country music, here's some old country. Let's see how good you guys are. Matt and Lester, you two are disqualified because you'll know. So other than Matt and Lester, who knows who

Ain't that the pretty stuff? The album's Tim McGraw and the Dancehall Doctors and Sing Me Home. TNP, we're winding down the after hours. I'm real close to being out of here. Appreciate you all being with us. Lester's up here with T-Bar Radio Late Night next. Jennifer Hansen, one of country's new

Coming up on 27 minutes past the hour, TNP After Hours. Jennifer Hansen from back last year in beautiful goodbye on the radio and the satellite. And Lester's waiting in the wings. He's going to do the whole deal. It's all happening. Wookie Satellite Radio, Tom, Daryl, Dwayne, Byron, the whole gang from Macomb. They got that Tech This Thing going on 9 Eastern tomorrow night.

Chicago's Peter Cetera and Amy Grant. Just known around Nashville as plain old Mrs. Vince Gill. Next time I fall in love, Thursday Night Potpourri. Winding it down. Lester's getting ready to crank it up. We're going to be doing that right shortly. 29 minutes in front of the hour, programming on a Wookiee Satellite Radio Network, brought to you through the courtesy of Superstar Netlink and Turner Vision. Little dish, big dish. If it's on satellite, they can offer it to you if you're interested. You got questions, you just want to know how it works, give them a call. They'd be happy to explain it to you. Like Daryl Waltrip says, they'd explain it to you. 1-800-395-9557 is their telephone number. Call them up during daytime business hours. Because they ain't stupid enough to be hanging around all night like we are. Lester's in here with T-Bar Radio, and he's going to be with you in just about, like, about 6-7 minutes. Somewhere in that neighborhood. I'm going to say goodnight to you all. I'm going to play one more song. A beautiful, beautiful song. God, I love this tune. This is Poco.

Isn't that pretty? Old Poco. And Crazy Love. All righty, that's about it for me, guys. Thank you all for being in here. I appreciate it very much. I'll be back in next Thursday. Chris will be here Tuesday. And no, I'm not trying to steal his show. He'll be here. I'll see you all on the Ventrilo server over the weekend, I suspect. But not tonight. I want to play with this Pro 96 scanner. See if I can figure a few things out. Like how to access the virtual scanners, the V-scan. They've got virtual folders. And I want to find out if they're pre-programmed. It's going to require reading the manual, which is a PDF file. Or at least I have it as a PDF file. 120-page manual comes with this thing. Good Lord. Y'all make it a great weekend. I enjoyed it. I'll see you next week at the same bat time and the same bat station. Glad you were able to listen again, Matt. Glad everybody was in here in the IRC. Lester's up next. Y'all make it a good one. I'll see you next Thursday night. Take care. God bless. Bye-bye.

Howdy, everybody. This is Kurt Erickson from Austin, Texas. Just wanted to remind you about my Radio Free Roadkill show on Tuesday evenings, starting at 6 p.m. Central Time, where we play lots of music and comedy bits and take your live requests from the chat room. 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Y'all have a great day.

It was, of course, Blue Oyster Cult from their Agents of Fortune album, Don't Fear the Reaper, one of their best-known tunes. Then into Chris Rea. I don't know what it is, but I love it, from his Wire to the Moon album. Another one who we sadly lost recently. Well, actually, the end of last year, so maybe not quite so recent. Just a few days before Christmas. Such a shame when that happens. Now to the American band The Jayhawks, who are back with their 12th studio album, which is out right now, as Sanctuary Park, from it, Kingston Girl, The Jayhawks.

And there's Chris Daughtry and his band, Daughtry, with a number from their very first album, which is celebrating its 20th anniversary this year, if albums can celebrate anniversaries. Over You from Daughtry, and brand new from the Jayhawks at Newbie Sanctuary Park, their 12th album out now. The song was A Kingston Girl. Here's Lloyd Cole.

True, nobody's perfect, not even with perfect skin. Lloyd Cole, from the first of three albums he recorded backed by the Commotions, Rattlesnakes, going back to 1984. Was it that long ago? Yes, it was. Right, on the way in just a few minutes, Martin O'Brien, but the final one on the show today comes from Robert.

0: Oh, that's a sad one, isn't it? Won't be coming home, American blues man Robert Cray from his Nothing But Love album from back in 2012. It was his 16th studio album. And let's just remind you one more time, should you need it, as I was saying earlier, the Heaven 17 draw, which has been on our website for a while, going to end sometime, and it will tonight. So last chance saloon just before at midnight for the Heaven 17 tickets draw. And the draw itself could be heard tomorrow on a Tony Paul's breakfast show. That is your lot. I'm back tomorrow too, but it's Martin O'Brien on Caroline next. Bye-bye now.
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0: music.
1: Mama's yelling from the kitchen. Me and Max says along with my

0: Meow. Rockstar. Opening track of Dolly Parton's 2023 release, Rockstar. Long album. Rest in peace, Dolly Parton.
1: Yeah, yeah, yeah.
0: This is World According to Clay and Rachie.
1: Hey, everyone.
0: Yep.
1: It's a bit like that.
0: And today is Monday, August 31st, 2026. And that song is a Dolly Parton Brock Woodstock original. And that featured Richie Sambora. This is a cover album, and there's a lot of original artists participating in the production of the songs on the album. Joan is here, and that's all I can say. Travis chimed in and said he might not make it home in time to listen to the start. Anyway, but Joan's here, says, live! Yay, live on URZ Radio. It's the World According to Clay and Richie. Joan says, wonderful open. Yeah, this is a good album. A lot of good heafy on it. And guess what? I can't launch this song from the Wikipedia page.
1: Yes, you can. What are you talking about?
0: Yeah. So another, this is a Dolly Parton original. This is called World on Fire.

0: Hey, Stevie, how about another glass of that pink champagne?
1: Oh, Dolly, I don't drink no more.
0: Well, I don't drink no less. This was fun. We're going to have to do this again sometime.
1: Yes. Yeah,

Wow. I Can't Get No Satisfaction. Excellent. Written by Mick Jagger and Keith Richards, featuring Pink and Brandi Carlile. Let's go back to the top of the list. Well, we started the show with, opened the show with Rockstar. And that was written by Dolly Parton and Brock Woodcock and featured Richie Sambora. Then World on Fire, that's a Dolly Parton song. And Every Breath You Take, written by Sting, featuring Sting. Open Arms by Jonathan Cain and Steve Perry, featuring Steve Perry. Magic Man, it says Carl version. Anyway, that's written by Ann and Nancy Wilson and featured Ann Wilson and Howard Leese. Or is it Leesey? I don't know. Long As I Can See the Light, written by John Fogerty, featuring John Fogerty. Either Or, Parton, written by Dolly Parton and Kent Wells, featuring Kid Rock. I Want You Back, another Parton Wells tune, featuring Steve Tyler and Warren Hayes. What Has Rock and Roll Ever Done for You? Written by Jennifer Condos, Kevin Dukes, and Stevie Nicks, featuring Stevie Nicks and Waddy Wachtel. Purple Rain, written by Prince. Baby, I Love Your Way, written by Peter Frampton, featuring Peter Frampton. I Hate Myself for Loving You, written by Desmond Child and Joan Jett, featuring Joan Jett and the Blackhearts. Brought the band along, I guess. And Night Moves, that's almost a six-minute song, written by Bob Seger, featuring Chris Stapleton. We miss you, Bob. And Wrecking Ball, a bunch of writers in there. Lou Sack, Cotwell, Kanyu Kim, Maureen McDonald, Stephen Maceo, Sacha Sharbeck, and Henry Walter. And that featured Miley Cyrus. So good, good, good. And then Can't Get No Satisfaction. Time to move on to disc two. Oh, this is an REO Speedwagon song. This is Keep On Loving You, written by Kevin Cronin, featuring Kevin Cronin.

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1: 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The I Will Always Love You song, but the Colonel screwed that up.
0: Well, he sure did, but after all, this is my dream.

0: Freebird. Alan Collins and Ronnie Van Zant wrote it, and that was Dolly with Lynyrd Skynyrd and the Artemis Pyle Band. Good stuff. Let's see. To the top of the list, we heard Keep on Loving You and Heart of Glass, written by Deborah Harry and Chris Stein, featuring Deborah Harry. She's from Blondie. Don't Let the Sun Go Down on Me, written by Elton John, Bernie Taupin, featuring Elton John. I think he played piano, too. Try to Rock and Roll Me, original Parton, Dolly Parton, and Parton Wallace song, anyway, featuring Melissa Etheridge. Stairway to Heaven, Jimmy Page, Robert Plant tune, featuring Lizzo. We Are the Champions / We Will Rock You, Freddie Mercury, Brian May wrote it. And Bygones, another Parton Wells song. Rob Halford and Nikki Sixx and John 5 featured on that. My Blue Tears, Dolly Parton, featuring Simon Le Bon. What's Up, written by Linda Perry and featuring Linda Perry. That's a Four Non-Blondes song. You're No Good, written by Clint Ballard Jr., featuring Emmylou Harris and Sheryl Crow. Heartbreaker, Jeff Gill and Cliff Wade song, featuring Pat Benatar and Neil Giraldo. Bittersweet, another Parton original, featuring Michael McDonald. I Dreamed About Elvis, another Parton original, featuring Ronnie McDowell and the Jordanaires. Let It Be, written by Lennon McCartney, featuring Paul McCartney, Ringo Starr, Peter Frampton, and Mick Fleetwood. And then we heard the end of the album was Freebird. Jones says, Dolly is free as a bird now. Rest in peace, Dolly.
1: Yeah, and she has a really nice
0: mausoleum, gravesite, burial ground. Yeah.
1: To rest in peace. I just looked at pictures. Looks nice.
0: Yeah, very nice. Moving on. We have a request for air. It's a French electronic music duo. We're going to kick it off with Modular Mix.

0: Je Dorme Solo. Before that, we heard Les Professionnels. Before that, Casanova 70, and we started off with Modular Mix. And now we close the show with Le Soleil et près de moi. See you next week.
1: Thanks for hanging.
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2: Who am I?
3: The correct Naval Observatory time is 10 a.m. This time was brought to you by America's largest daylight savings, reminding you that no minute is entirely free.
4: Sheep are very profitable at the present time, and there should be a great increase in the interest shown in building up the flock of this country. Now, decide upon the breed and the type you want. Stick to it with rigid selection and nothing but a high-class purebred buck, and success must follow. As our timber disappears from our hill lands and the grass covers the unsightly nakedness left behind, the poet and the artist may see visions and dream dreams in the midst of the most healthful and beautiful regions on earth, with millions of sheep crowning our hills and mountaintops. May this vision soon be realized and our dream become a reality.
5: I mean, we can be real nice guys or mean sons of bitches. It's all up to us. No, mister, don't look around at the seal poacher, the great white hunter. I'm talking to you, the comfortable American who is trading lives he doesn't own for his physical comforts, who does a dozen plus times more than his individual share of black topping, of power making and resource using, of car driving and bag burning, of taking yours now and to hell with the future, either your future or mine or the sheep.
6: Your parents brought you up? Don't let them down! Be humble enough to obey! You may give orders someday!
7: Choose your companions with care! You become what they are! Guard your thoughts! What you think you are!
6: Choose only a date who would make a good mate!
7: Be master of your habits, or they will master you!
6: Drive with safety!
8: And arrive!
6: Don't show off when you
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6: Stand for something.
8: Or you will fall for anything.
6: Don't let the crowds pressure you.
8: Pressure you.
5: This creed does not apply to unaged corn whiskey when so labeled, or to Scotch whiskey. It also has no application to gin, brandy, rum, cordials, liqueurs, bitters, or other distilled spirits products when they are not labeled as whiskey or as blended whiskey. The Attorney General has ruled that it does not apply to Irish whiskey, Australian malt whiskey, or Scotch-type whiskey. This exception also applies to Canadian whiskey.
9: Well, what is PRD? It's personal research and development, and it flushes out those persons who are saying,
6: I'm not stealing. This is a big company. They'll never miss what I take.
7: I guess we allow our families to eat without paying.
6: I take about $15 a day if you count what I eat.
7: Well, I didn't tell them that I was only staying for 2 months because I felt that it was my business how long I stayed.
10: I use hard narcotics daily. No, I didn't tell them.
11: Have I ever been busted? Many times. You name it. I've done it. Kidnap, armed robbery.
7: I took this job to get enough money to go east.
5: And so, in the course of time, everything that lives in the forest dies, falls to the ground, and sinks slowly through the upper zones of the soil, while various races of invisible multitudes feast upon the debris. They tear apart the structures, release locked-up elements, which then merge to

0: with bat blood and dried flies and make it into tiny buns. Add them to the food of one you want.
1: One question is still unanswered. How can a tree, without a pump, force tons of water to flow upward against gravity? The pipelines in the wood are microscopically slender, so the column of water is drawn into practically weightless threads, although continuous from its roots to its leaves. The water molecules on the surface of a drop of water strongly cohere, and in extremely slender threads of water, all molecules are surface.
2: Near the surface of the Garland Industrial Area, meet me in the back of the El Conquistador Club.
0: To keep away witchcraft and disease, anoint yourself with black wool and butter. During an illness, put black wool in your ears to prevent deafness.
1: Double photosynthesis.
3: All right, now on this tour, some of the animals you won't see in the big oil swamp are the bog turtle. Over there, you won't see any western bristlebirds, no broad-nosed gentle lemurs.
4: Mommy?
3: Now, there's no brown teal here
4: Mommy,
3: anymore.
4: I just thought I saw
3: none of those
4: a bristlebird.
3: Indian buffaloes.
5: Of course, it might take 100 million years to get forests going again, probably countless millions more to install in them creatures resembling animals and birds, but the microorganisms which fill the niches of the biosphere are, on the whole, unaffected.
2: Welcome to a microorganism, a national state park.
0: To make a man imagine he is a bear, you must dissolve or boil the brains and heart of a bear in new wine and give anyone to drink out of the skull.
6: Give that bear some wine.
0: If a
2: he's
0: century
2: drunk
0: be
2: already,
0: the blood
2: and
0: of a female lapwing or a black plover and be put with oil in a lamp, all that they compass about shall believe themselves to be witches, and one shall believe another that his head is in heaven and his feet in earth.
3: Well, of course, then you won't see any of these Cape Mountain zebras over here. Up on that tree, see up there? You don't see
4: what?
3: No flaming red cardinal.
4: Hey, look, Mommy, no flaming red cardinal up there. Did you
7: awesome.
4: See the no-birds?
7: Jimmy, just stay here.
4: Am I crazy?
7: Hold on to my leg, Jimmy.
4: Which
1: Earthworms
4: one?
1: Earthworms are the only creatures, other than the deep diggers who bring the outside world with them, that sometimes inhabit the humus homeland of the bacteria. Twice a year, in late spring and late fall, earthworms knock off their work in the upper zones and eat their way as much as 4 feet downward into the humus. There they sit out the hot, dry summer and the cold, dry winter. However, it would be hard to disturb anything as small as the humus bacteria. A million in a worm full of soil could ride through an earthworm gut and exit at the rear end without being disturbed in the least. Besides the earthworm, the only other animal reported to enjoy eating forest humus is the gorilla.
0: The gall of the cow beautifies the face when applied to it and removes corns. When cow dung is fumigated under the chair of a woman in labor, the birth is easy. Made into a plaster, the dung cures epilepsy, gout, and the diseases of the spleen.
5: The rule requires that there shall be sufficient interior light in retail premises to make possible the immediate identification of patrons in the premises. This is to assist in enforcement so far as minors and intoxicated persons are concerned
3: Where's
5: and to aid
3: bear?
5: The licensee
3: Wait,
5: in this respect.
3: Turn up the lights in here. Where's
8: you're
3: that bear?
8: You're not a bear. You're a man who needs a shave, who's wearing a hairy coat.
0: But guiltiest of all are the parents who don't want to see, who will not say no to their children and yes to their mothers, even when the situation demands it, who, rather than risk losing their kid's approval for a day or a week, would rather risk losing their kid to drug addiction and morality corruption.
3: Dear editor, our TV is dark more times than on anymore. As we deplore the long-haired, bearded, unkempt look of the present-day singers, masters of ceremonies, actors, and all the others. This is something of a fad, and it is making me sick. I like a clean-cut, well-groomed-looking mailman. I know that this is their own decision, but it is our decision to refuse to look at them.
0: Marcia, the dry dung of a puppy, powdered and administered in a potion, cures jaundice. Mixed with oil of roses, it cures ulcers. The fat of a puppy is an ingredient of some elixirs and ointments to preserve health. The black dog is a symbol of evil and is often considered the animal of the devil. However, its gall, made into a perfume, will prevent witchcraft and keep away evil spirits when anointed on the walls of a house. To win a man's love, dry the liver of a bitch and add it to his drink.
5: Of course, around here on the left, you don't see any of that forest anymore. You know, that was a pretty nice forest there. It was filled with all those finches and bristlebirds and those things. You know, the greatest forest fires in American history hit forests with a high percentage of spruce, pine, and fir trees. Of course, you don't see any of them around here, you know.
9: I remember my grandfather told me.
5: Yes, sure.
9: My great-grandfather told him.
5: Yep.
9: His grandfather, his daddy.
5: Yeah, he's dead now, though, isn't he?
9: Oh, yeah, he's been under pushing daisy.

0: Chili's for longer than I cared to remember.
1: Is that your dad?
2: That's true.
1: Your dad?
2: My dad's dad is dead, too.
1: What did he tell you?
0: He told me that in the old days, they used to celebrate the 4th of July by shooting off all the available fireworks and gunpowder they had out in these camps, mining in the timber camps.
1: Yeah.
0: And there's this one 4th of July when they set up a big anvil. And they put a whole bunch of gunpowder underneath it. They shot the thing off. That anvil went 200-300 feet yards into the air, and fell down. And the fire, the resultant fire and explosion, unfortunately spread to the forest and burned all over that mountainside. It wasn't until about 6-7 months later that the rains finally put it out.
2: Well, you know something.
1: That's funny.
2: You know something. You know what the biggest forest fire was in the history of the United States? You know when started?
0: No.
2: Yes, Cherie. That was in October 1971. You know what happened the same time?
0: Smokey the Bear kicked over a lamp?
2: No, Cherie. Mrs. O'Leary's cow kicked over.
0: I was just
2: kidding. In Chicago. That's right.
3: A propane camper stove.
2: That's the one that happened.
3: I remember, right.
2: Million acres of white pine burned
0: We've
2: out there.
0: We've never forgiven the Irish for that.
2: That's on your left.
3: Or never forgotten them either.
2: Yeah.
1: And over here, of course, you won't see any more of those European bisons, no Persian fallow deers, no small beard false
4: Almost all parts of the eagle's body have magic virtue.

0: Hello up there, good evening, dear friends, ladies and gentlemen, bozos and bozoettes, and all the newcomers tonight. Welcome to a Fireside Chat for September 3rd, 2026. My name is DJ Tweeny, a.k.a. Kurt Erickson from Austin, Texas, and I'll be spinning the bits for you for the next couple of hours. We haven't heard David Osmond's solo album, How Time Flies, in quite a while, so we're going to revisit the wonderful album this evening. To go with it, Cat's put together a series of space-related fire sign bits, including the Mark Time episodes from Fools in Space. Let's get started with How Time Flies. Here's what Fire Sign has to say about the album. David Osmond's 1973 hi-fi sci-fi adventure, How Time Flies, is set in the world of 1999. Mark Time, interstellar traveler, returns to Earth after a 20-year journey with some compelling holographic video. Expecting a hero's welcome, he finds he's been all but forgotten and battles to protect his video from sinister forces. Meanwhile, a pesky black hole threatens to mangle time and tide. Among the voice talent featured on this album are fellow Fire Sign members Phil Proctor and Peter Bergman. I would also point out that Harry Shearer is featured as one of the play characters, Jim Housefire, in the skit The Years in Your Ears. Ladies and gentlemen, How Time Flies.
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4: 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You are
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8: Happy New Year, Mark. This is Angela, and we're going to let you wake up to some really schmoozy programming. But first, let's do a memory check. Pipe up. Don't worry about being groggy. I know you'll be doing just fine. I've got a funny one for you. Channel 001. Who was Dewey Duck?
9: Huh?
4: System
3: in
4: your
3: audio
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4: Indicate
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9: Difficulty.
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6: Bing.
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10: Testing 4. Testing 5.
11: Good morning.
10: Dewey was Donald's nephew. At least that's what he and Daisy claimed. 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
8: That's right, Mark. 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
4: 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Again, please.
6: Testing, testing. Testing. This sounds real bad, system. Can you plug the drain?
4: No.
6: I'm out of communication.
4: You are
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9: A. Difficulty.
3: Landing phase.
4: A-OK.
3: Rolling tape.
9: 53.
11: Entertainment closeout. Jim and Nellie, House of Fire. Rolling. Anytime, Jim.
12: One.
13: Two.
14: Three.
12: One. Two.

0: the years in your ears, mid-century to century 2000. This is an audio history of your first 50 years, Mark, prepared for your entertainment by the Graphophone Entertainment Group. In 1950, while you were born like so many others like you, this busy nation hung out a clean hand to the victims of the past and discovered the mouse-tongued enema of tomorrow. Primitive, black-and-white, single-system TWEV obsessed the snowbound American family and you. Nobody wanted to remember anything, but they taught you drop drill. Remember, Nellie?
1: Yes, Jim. They were the fabulous 50s, a lavish epoch of rhinestones and chrome, set against the basic black of daily life. While your lucky mom drove a hard top and a dishwasher, Pop relaxed with a flat top and his choice of newspapers.
0: Wasn't that something? But you were too young then to be a juvenile delinquent, and not old enough to care by the time was up for the old gym. Before you could help it, you were growing to adult manhood in the swinging 60s.
1: By 1960, color was an everyday necessity. That way, within a few short years, the once easy choice between mom and bad and good and dad had to be made in the marketplace of public confusion. Famous heroes came and went. Business improved.
0: Boy, did it. A few have a nice days afterwards in a wartime frenzy. Americans all over the world went to the moon and back. When the trip was out of sight, they thought they had nothing to show for it but some dirty pictures. And that was what most everybody wanted.
1: I'll say, Jim. Nearing the end of your second decade, Mark, just when it seemed as if everything you had in mind was legal and life was one big suitcase, it was time to get tough again from the top down.
2: Bring us together.
0: The sober 70s, soft on the inside, damage resistant on the outside. A hungry people learned to eat buffalo and crow, while its elected bureaucracy was retired to celebrate the revolution.
1: Folks young and old began to think more about their mobile homes now that they could watch the recreation of their choice on the new imported double screen. Many believed that God had come back. We all wore old clothes.
0: I'm still wearing them. And then after a long string of local fireworks, first of the oil wars exploded, business improved, public interest declined. The president needed a volunteer, Mark. You were it. And so the Pegasus leaped skyward that sultry spring morning in 1979.
1: You were only 30 when you left for Planet X. How old do you think you are now?
0: Well, that's a question for the computers here.
1: Back here, it was business as usual.
0: The Irish Israeli crisis.
1: The near-tragic Latin American devaluation.
0: The Pacific energy conflict.
1: The pirate raids of 85 and 86.
0: Those something. And yet at home, things slowed down a lot. Eco-planning and life system improvement, together with the population stabilization program under President Bolt, created the North American Village Movement. By 1988, just as you were entering the orbit of Planet X, political life began to become a thing of the past.
1: Some called them the empty 80s, but now others are being naughty in the naked 90s. New words like Nav Shmav Kapop,
0: Boltorama,
1: Tide Energy,
0: Zeppelin,
1: Simulaser,
0: Retirement Camp, and new ideas like
1: Poupane,
0: Equalism,
1: Divisibility,
0: Songkwo Run Shanyen,
1: new tourist nations like Amazonia and Namland,
0: and a few surprises, Mark. For instance, a new head in Rushmore National Park, and final elimination of the combustion engine, 2 years ahead of schedule.
1: Yes, it's nicer to be alive in 1995.
0: I'll say.
1: And it will be a flash to have you back. Sorry we haven't been able to bring you right up to date, but very soon now the Cape will be shut back, terminating the North American effort in space. Except, of course, for you.
0: That's right, Mark. And what a time you've missed. It's been entertaining to share it with you on The Years in Your Ears. This is Jim.
1: And Nellie Houseafire saying,
3: so long until last time again.
0: This entertainment brought to you by GEG. Look for Graphophone loopholos and magna players everywhere. I remember rivers, Nellie.
1: Mmm.
2: Nice job there, Jim, Nell. End tape 53.
4: System in.
0: Hello, Mark.
4: Punch up.
5: Video assist.
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5: Retro.
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4: Bathroom.
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6: Spacesuit.
5: Landing fail.
7: Semi.
5: Zed.
4: Niner.
7: Slang.
6: Autumn.
5: Monitor.
7: Pig.
4: Music.
7: Circus.
5: Circuit.
4: Circuit.
7: In.
8: Happy landing!
4: Mark.

0: fellow Americans. It's a far, far better thing. This is the first step. Who's that down there?
1: Get in the gantry lift! It still works!
0: What?
1: Get in!
2: Okay, push down!
0: Jesus Christ.
2: Hey, son, you come in right on time. Hope you ain't disappointed there ain't more of a reception. My name's Tweeny. This whole place is abandoned, you know. Nobody cares anymore. I don't care. It's a government job, though. And they're hard to... Ah, here you are.
3: Welcome to President's Memorial Space Museum.
0: Well, they didn't tell me what to expect.
3: Well, they didn't want to bring you down, I suppose. A joke. Bring you down. Lift. How you feel?
0: Well, I feel... I guess I feel all right. I'd like to get out of this suit.
3: Suit yourself. You got some soft clothes fixed up for you. Right in the hot room. Over there. You go in, wash up, change. Decontaminate yourself, please. I gotta turn on the lights in the old Pegasus hangar. There's a little surprise for you in there.
0: Really?
3: Well, not really, but close enough. You gonna be okay?
0: Yeah, I'm just a little confused. You go ahead and do what you have to do.
3: Oh, look, I'm just here to help you. Let me hold on to those bulky things for you. Must be the holo log of the trip, right? Well,
0: that's right. Yeah. They are a little hard to hold with these gloves on.
3: Well, let me take them off your hands.
0: All right.
3: No, not the gloves. The tapes.
0: No, I need to hold on to those.
3: No, fella. Look at that. You just go get your brains washed. Now pick these things up.
0: Listen, be very careful
3: with
0: those.
3: Yeah, go right in there.
0: None of them are labeled.
3: It's okay. Don't worry about a thing.
0: Listen, those are very
3: valuable. Close the door behind you. Please, close that door. Good. I gotta send this in. Oh, let's see. Tape secured. S-E-C. Final program. P. Print back. Okay. Whoa, she's cooking now. Hey, you hungry?
4: What?
3: I say, you hungry?
4: Oh, sure, I could eat something solid. How about some coffee?
3: Solid coffee? You're grounded now. I got that real thing bubbling here on the flash. You just go ahead and finish that shower.
4: Hey, listen, what about these big bags of...
3: Now I just better test these waxworks out again.
5: The time is now
3: 4:44. There she goes. Oh, real patriotic. A little loud, though. All set. You gonna be much longer?
4: Not if I don't have to shave.
3: Oh, no, just come on out like you are.
4: Hey, did you pick up those tapes?
3: Ask me no questions. And I'll tell you no lies. No sense leaving them big doors open. Look at them, mother's... Oh! That's a little cozier now.
0: I'll just leave the waste bags inside. Hey, Tweeny? Hey, where are you?
3: Over here! Look! Surprise! Still too damn loud! That's better.
6: Renting the curtain of the starry night descends bold Pegasus from distant flight. Hail, explorer, hero, friend. Welcome back to Brother Earth again. How appropriate these innocuous words seem beside the big thrill you must feel as you return down home after 20 long and short years, Mark. And what a similar thrill your real friends and employers would feel if they could be with you now in person. Only the inchoate passage of time has rendered this impractical. Here, however, through the miracle of interloid crystal memory and Bolterama, I am honored to introduce your old chief, Intendant General George Gorgon, commander of the space agency, retired.
7: My version. Welcome back to the blessed blue world, Mark. That's right. We're still waiting for you down here. And all of us, officers and employees alike will be so proud and relieved when you make it home. Well, my boy, heaps of changes have gone right on by in the course of time since 79, so I'll expect you'll have a lot to catch up on in your personal life, and so we won't keep you waiting here too long. I know what a fistful of pressure you've been under out there.
3: Looks real, don't he?
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6: Thank you, George. Now, Mark, let's go to Landfill, California, where the beautiful Roxanne Pavement, Dark Star of the Mandatory Entertainment Corps, awaits to talk to you.
8: I am unbelievably honored to be here at remote Indio Perdido Lake near the bank of the lusty Colorado River, where an earth-moving miracle is taking place as far as the eye can see.
3: What a piece of asphalt.
8: Yes, Mark. This is Panoramaland 2000, where all of civilization is being gathered together on a desert-contoured, climate-conditioned, and completely re-greened landfill. Wherever you stand, sit or lie in Panoramaland 2000, there will always be something new. As the nation cleans its drawers of the 20th century in preparation for the millennial year of century 2000, it is fitting that you should return on the heels of the century. Naturally, it will be exciting to hear what you have to tell, and even more exciting to show your own story here as an example to others. Congratulations from Panoramaland 2000.
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9: All rights removed.
6: And now, the honor you've been waiting for. Here is William D. Gazachorn, president of our country.
10: Like Andrew Carnegie Gazachorn and other great Americans, congratulations on your tough stake. Well done.
11: Who the hell is that?
10: If you are seeing and hearing me now, as I know you are, in the comfort of my own backyard, it means the welcome and honorable bringing to a conclusion not only of a historic undertaking unequaled in time, but also to our nation's work up in the sky that took shape out of political reality over the generator ago.
12: Poor bugger's gone.
10: Even
12: now.
10: Though we are now passing on to other more conservative, more entertaining uses of our nation's resource systems, your great achievement reflects on all of us, even those of us who are not involved. And so, a proud and mumbled thank you. And I hope that Mrs. Gazachorn and myself and Buddy and Junior Gazachorn can all meet with you in person some afternoon or evening in the future. Thank you. Skull.
6: And he means it too, Mark. And now, your military and technical escort will assist in making you as comfortable as possible after your arrival.
3: Means me.
6: When time permits, you will be guided to the nearest transport station or zeppelin for shipment to any current destination. So, a friendly and personal so long. For now.
5: So that's it? That's all there is?
6: Speaking of the Izaloy Company, this has been Freddie Burns.
12: Well, it's got a mite hazy over the last few years, but it's still a damn good Lloyd for my money. Not that I paid for it.
5: No. Wait. That's so long, Johnny. Glad you could make it. Don't vid us, we'll vid you.
12: All except for a check and a couple of medals. I put them right there next to your coffee cup.
5: Well, I'll be a son of a duck.
12: I'll drink to that. Come on, fella. Drink up. Have a little hot lava. I've Java.
5: Well, if that's it, Tweenie, then... And here's to our immediate retirement.
12: Okay. Retirement. What a dear word. Yep. I remember the day
3: They brought the simulaser in here to show that thing first time. It was lonely even then. Nobody had come out to the museum since, 89. Too busy.
9: Tweenie?
3: Too much to do at home.
9: Tweenie, this coffee,
3: yeah, good and strong, yeah. That's the way I like it.
9: I feel faint,
3: He fell right over. Mission accomplished! I better call control before I get deflated by... Oops!
11: Over there, Manny. They're both out all right. That old tweenie's nothing but a damp rag.
13: Well, fold him up neat. They might want to use him again. Then take the big guy outside and put him in the sling so Mr. M can hoist him up to the Zep. I'll find the memory loops.
11: Well, they're probably in the hot room with his face closed.
13: Nope. These are them all over the floor here.
11: Hey, give me a hand with the gent's feet, Manny.
13: All right, all right.
14: The time is now 5:55.
11: What about the clock,
14: time
11: lady?
14: To continue to
13: leave it.
14: News
13: they can
14: together.
13: Tell if you turn it off.
14: On
13: look
14: new
13: out, you dummy. Hold his head up. I'll
14: system.
13: Come back for the loop. Salute.
11: Who are you calling a dummy?
14: Good morning, Tweenie, darling. This is Lady Anne, a happy home service of Adult Systems Unlimited. This morning, we're featuring real coverage of the revolt on Garbage Island. More about the giant parakeets and events as they happen.
8: The return of Pegasus Alpha in the pre-dawn hours this morning from its 20-year voyage to what was then called Planet X was marked, or marred today, by the apparent abduction of its only occupant, a volunteer Arconaut with no previous experience in outer space. When met by a government tweenie at the abandoned space museum, the pilot was recovering from his artificial welcome and preparing to tell his story to important news people everywhere when he evidently disappeared. Also allegedly missing are the valuable memory loops containing the complete record of the Pegasus' long tour.
14: Bugs in the water and the biggest birthday cake in the world after this time check from today's favorite energy source, carbon recycling.
15: At the hole, the time is 6 a.m. Eastern Zip Zone.
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16: 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The M strip you can see traveling under the protective window is the image source. So, have a good time. Thanks to the bold folks at Graphophone Entertainment Group. 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
18: The black hole could be a gravity vacuum. It pulled the Pegasus right out of orbit. Seems to be a delay in the transfer circuit somewhere. I'll repeat that. The system won't operate, and we're descending rapidly, making adjustments on a course right for Planet X. And there's the planet, that sandy-colored semi-sphere tilting up on the left there. It appears to have one moon, but it's gone around the edge now. It looked like it was all water to me. I don't want to waste this portal loop, so I'll stop here. No sensation of motion. Oh, damn. I think the gravity waves are affecting this recall unit. Anyway, I'll focus out now there on the surface. It looks like Pismo Beach with no water out there, and we're coming in fast. Situation report? I sure wish I had some company and some good dope. Otherwise, I feel fine. Okay.
0: They said you were crazy, General, but you were right. This is the first contact between man, me, and alien people. Or it will be in a couple of minutes. I sure hope these pictures are going into loop storage, because this recall is still not working very well, and I banged it up getting out. I'm set up looking out across a big oily sump here and away from the sand dune the Pegasus landed in. And by the way, gentlemen, there's another spacecraft over there, and it isn't one of ours. Oh, all right, those moving figures out there, that's them. It's hard to see in the magnetic light. The colors and images are all slippery. They seem to be flying toward me with the sand blowing and billowing up all around them. Well, they are flying. Look at that!
19: Great galaxies, look at that. Focus up on that incredible face, Manny.
13: Okay, sir. There, fine as a gnat's hair, Mr. M.
19: Manny, we possess the first close-up gram of a man from outer space.
13: Gee, sure looks pretty. Say, maybe it's a woman from outer space.
19: Whichever, this is the preservation of an historic moment.
0: Oh.
19: Uh-huh. Seems like our traveling amigo is coming out of his coffee slumber. Switch off that Planet X loop, Manny, and give him the birds.
13: Here comes the birds.
19: Ah, yes, yes. Duck the sparrows.
13: Sparrows duck.
19: Filter the ducks.
13: Filter ducks.
19: Now punch up the forest awakens.
13: Oh, boy.
19: Ah, more orange in the sun. Focus the trees. Good. Now we're ready. Now it's time for our guest to awaken. Tell him to wake up, shortstop.
11: Up and at him, spaceman. Up and at him, spaceman.
20: Landing. Look out.
19: That's right, Mark. Sit up. Look at the wonders of nature all around you and try to see my sleight of hand in front of your eyes.
20: I was dreaming. I thought I was back on Planet X.
19: Planet X is but a dream image now, space traveler.
20: Where's the old man? What time is it?
19: Tell our amigo the time, shortstop.
11: Either 6 to 9 or 9 to 6.
19: Poor shortstop, he never learned to read out. But pardon me, you haven't met my crew or myself. I am the multitacular Mr. Motion, master of amazination. Vast as my reputation. Thank you. That ambient noise there by the twinkling hollyberry tree is my very rebendable shortstop.
11: Anything he can say, I can say louder.
19: And standing behind that undulating gorse bush is Manny Grossero. He, like the shortstop, is of my own creation. Say hello, Manny.
13: Good night, Gracie.
19: Oh, hopeless robot.
20: I must be in a time lag. This is a deja vu.
19: No, no, Mark. Some of this is real, I assure you.
20: But what about these little guys, these robots, puppets? What are they?
19: Oh, they have no strings, amigo. They are totally independent misters, MRs, multiple rebendables, my own process. Thank you, Mary.
17: Just a minute now. Just a second. Where's the old codger with the coffee? Where did he go? And what am I doing in the woods? This is some retirement.
19: He was just a tweenie, Mark. A blow-up government man in an overblown government job. I didn't program him. I just took advantage of the situation. Why, but for me, the incredible pictures you brought back would have long already been lost. Instead, they have joined my exquisite collection.
20: But you can't show those loops.
19: Oh, we can now. We spent all morning tuning the amazination system to deflect them with some degree of tridimensionality.
20: You mean you have playback circuits for...
19: Circus? You should have seen the circus I used to have. Playing up and down the Rocky Mountains. The first Zepp carnival in the world. Always arrived disguised as a thunderstorm. Motion is here. People have no...
20: No, I meant circuits.
19: I know what you meant, amigo. Certainly I have the necessary equipment. You've been away a long time. It's all Astro surplus now. Everybody's got the stuff. But only we have the perfect image of Planet X.
17: Well, we seem to be the only people who are interested.
19: In a manner of speaking. Oh, you could go down to New City, but it's all news all the time down there. Anything you might have to say would be just as important as anything else. The news, shortstop.
11: Brazilian bees sighted off coast. Man returns from outer space. Robots win 13-7. Ho ho, who cares?
20: Well, they care, don't they?
19: Only for each other, amigo. No, only free floaters like myself are entertained by entertainment of this quality.
20: But this is not entertainment. This is real.
19: Amigo, it's all entertainment. You went on location, took sophisticated equipment, and made pretty pictures of what you saw. That's entertainment. Trouble is, the government thinks it'll confuse people. Kill the birds, Manny.
13: Right you are, Mr. Motion. Bang, bang.
20: What?
19: Ah, thought you were outdoors, did you not, amigo? Dim out the sun, Manny. Such is the patented miracle of amazination, realer than life itself. And now, voila, this is my living room, moving west at a reasonable speed and at a safe altitude somewhere over...
13: Grand Canyon Heights.
20: This is an aircraft?
19: I told you I used to run a Zep show. This is the Zep. Her name is Gilda. She's triple-hulled and runs on sun power and, like most women, is entirely self-contained. Thus, I travel in comfort and move hardly at all. I can, of course, simulate virtually any environment I choose, inside or outside. Manny?
13: Umpa-gumpa, boss.
19: Let us continue with the show, if you please.
20: Now, just a minute.
19: What?
20: All I've had since I woke up is one show after another. Not to mention being knocked out and kidnapped by these robots.
1: What are you calling it, dummy?
20: The loops are public property. Somebody in the space department is going to want to know where they are. And besides, some of them are pretty damn personal.
19: Amigo, the tattered remnants of government were sending you to a remote retirement camp and would have put those marvelous pictures in atomic storage underneath the Pacific Ocean. 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
20: Put this blimp down and let me off.
19: Blimp! Do you think this is a blimp? Manny!
13: Call him Tiki, Mr. M!
19: Show our amigo what Miss Gilda can do. Play Planet X.
13: Here goes, boss!
21: I've launched the flag and sent up the signal flares, but it's no use. They don't seem to see me. Mounted on those rippling sheets or carpets of energy. Look at them go. Hey! Earth says hello! Hello! No, it's no use. They don't seem to be able to hear or see me. Energy carpets are settling down now out there by the alien spacecraft. I'll just swivel this thing around so you can see. Ah, there it is. Oh, God, it looks like a gas station out there. The machine has great pipes coming out of it, burrowing down into the sump. I think it's sucking fluid out of the sand, replenishing its fuel supply, maybe. This is the weirdest thing I've ever seen. The aliens seem to be attacking the machine. Flashes of energy go bouncing off the fuel pipes. The ship is spitting oil back at the people, and the little fires are breaking out all over the sand there. One alien seems to be making a daredevil attack from his carpet on the Pegasus. Hey, if you break that, there's no way in hell I'll ever get back to Earth. Stop! Stop!
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23: Persons, a hole of the black persuasion in the wall of space has been discovered and it's moving towards you on Earth at a very high rate of speed. Now, what does this mean? First, it means that the universe is now collapsing. And secondly, we have every reason to believe that on or about the first or second of next year, this, hole will pass through our part of the galaxy. Or perhaps it would be more accurate to say our part of the galaxy will pass through it. Scientifically speaking, this could smell the end to civilization as we know it. Or on the other hand, we may certainly have a conclusive answer soon to the question of infinity. Stay tuned and thanks.
22: And thank you, Doctor. This is continuous emergency program override, now on a reduced power basis.
21: Bingle is ready.
22: At this time, we proudly take you right through to senior commentator W.C. Bingle, currently riding the thrilling Jungle Bug Ride at Panoramaland 2000.
24: An astounding report from Dr. Sweetheart, which appeared to transfix nearly a million Panoramaland guests, residents, and entertainers. From here, with a view toward the southeast, we could see all the varied amusement sources suddenly overload, and many entire buildings, and such major points of interest as the Snowy Alps, vanish before our eyes, only to be replaced by the handsome, benign face of that noted scientist.
1: Hey, Walter, baby!
24: Yeah, Jim, is this Jim Dundee over the Great Wall of China?
1: Hi, Macy, you bet your life, baby! That's right, I'm down here with the wall's most popular drinking areas, you understand? The South Pole Lounge. Yes, yes, where everything is nice, and they do it twice. And everybody here is waiting for the million-dollar jackpot number to come up, man. And you know, there's a lot of sincere confusion about just what the doctor said.
24: Do they appear to be concerned about the certain astronomical crisis?
1: Oh, they say too much too soon.
24: Thank you, Jack.
1: Yes, yes.
24: You know, as I look down over St. Peter's Square, teeming with a capacity audience, the ever-changing wonderland of vistas still blinking and flashing back into action.
1: Far
24: to my right,
1: baby,
24: is the beautifully recreated Taj Mahal just fading back in. Mm. Well, I'm impressed most of all with the serene mood, the lack of comprehension.
1: I can dig it, man. Right on, right on. Oh, I know what you're saying, Bingo. These folks that come here have invested a lot of credit in having a fine time while the time is right.
24: Here's news in the making, Joe. Reporter Arnie Zonker, stationed over an Eiffel Tower parking, says...
1: Say it.
24: He's been talking with a Zeppelin transport officer who swears the missing Pegasus pilot returned with alien monsters.
1: Oh, God!
24: And that half the country is already in their hands.
1: Oh.
24: Your claws.
1: Oh, great, sound like the end of the world all over again, man. 6 to 5 of the waking people I talked to want to know who's going to take the responsibility, Bingo.
24: Do you remember anything like it, Jack?
1: Yeah, not since 69.
24: Sorry to interrupt, but we're going out to Chiquita Bandana in Monument Valley.
1: Out there, where the wind is heavy.
2: Thank you, and hello, Walter. I'm in the torch room of the Statue of Liberty right now, one of the tallest of the monuments here. And immediately to my right, I think you can see the enormous old-fashioned Zeppelin just settling slowly into a docking position between these two historic landmarks. Pulses of high energy are flickering and crawling all over the surface of the Zepp, and weird figures have appeared in the air around it. It's very close now. I can see a figure in the window.
4: Hey, down
2: it's only
4: there.
2: About 20 feet above me.
4: Hold this rope.
2: He's dropping down a rope.
4: Hold on.
2: I think I have to hold on.
4: Look out
2: Walter,
4: below.
2: Walter.
1: Oh, get a hold of that, friends. What an unbelievable scene. You just would not believe it. The Zepp appears to be exploding. But wait a minute. No, it's as if a sandstorm was billowing around it. Now, wait a minute. Let me see here. Got to get my binoculars straight. And in the midst, there's a spaceman there. You see him there? An American spaceman just struggling with an alien being. Oh, gracious, they look like they're naked. And if I'm lying, I'm dying. Now it's floating free, and the two figures tumbling over and over in a desperate conflict. Wait a minute. Now back to Monument Valley.
2: Jack, the Zepp has torn loose from its mooring here in the wake of that great electrical battle, and it's floating off now past the Eiffel Tower, very near the Stonehenge Beltway.
6: He's got my dream loops. There's a lot of personal, intimate things in
2: Mark,
6: those things.
2: Mark! You're the man who went to sleep for your country so many years ago.
6: Those tapes were never meant to be shown.
2: Can you explain what you're doing here in Panorama
6: Land? I mean, look at the aliens, for example. Look at that one humping the entire state building. They do that all the time.
2: Mark, can you tell us what happened when you returned to Earth?
6: Am I speaking to everyone?
24: That's right, Mark.
6: Well, it's about time. It's a far, far better thing I'm doing now.
7: Control. System. On.
6: What?
7: You are
6: in
25: black hole
7: again. You are
25: A-OK.
7: Mark.
26: 11:58.
7: Circuit. Successful.
27: Happy landing.
7: Mark.
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0: We just heard David Osmond's 1973 solo album, How Time Flies. Now it's time for a station break. Howdy, everybody. This is Kurt Erickson from Austin, Texas. Just wanted to remind you about my Radio Free Roadkill show on Tuesday evenings, starting at 6 p.m. Central Time, where we play lots of music and comedy bits and take your live requests from the chat room. 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
0: 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Nowcat's put together a string of space-themed Firesign bits for us. It starts out with David Osmond's George Tirebiter character being interviewed on PBS in 1986. Then we'll hear the three Mark Time episodes from Fools in Space, Hubble Trouble from the NPR show Heat, and Odds and Ends from the Duke of Madness Motors collection. Ladies and gentlemen, George Tirebiter.
4: Some of the great moments from manned space flight. Not necessarily what's going on at the Voyager 2 at the moment. As far as we know, nobody is aboard.
5: We just wanted to wake folks up.
4: We wanted to wake people up, yes. You're watching Neptune All Night that is being broadcast throughout the country here from WHYY in Philadelphia. And we have as a guest here a member of the radio and television and filmmaking community who's had a long and distinguished career. He first made his appearance at the Century of Progress Exposition in 1933. Portraying the young Thomas Edison in The Pageant of Electricity. He soon moved on to roles in local radio shows and became a well-known performer by the age of 17. And he's traveled around, been involved in science fiction radio. And I'd like to welcome here to Neptune All Night, George Tirebiter. Thank you very much. I understand you're the only science fiction filmmaker ever to stage a movie on Neptune. Why Neptune, George?
6: Well, Sedge, it's wonderful to be with you on this historic occasion. It's not much easier to get my voice to you from Washington State than it is to get the signals from Neptune. But I'm pleased to discuss this old film of mine with you. This was during the early 1950s. There was a great cycle of those classic movies like Destination Moon and Invaders from Mars, you know, and so there was a tremendous rush to bring out these alien space travel movies. The plots were, you know, we go there or they come here, pretty much. That was it. And they'd used up the moon pretty well. They had the big sound stage set over at Paranoid Pictures. They did those lunar landings with Mr. Armstrong there, I think, years later. It looked just like it anyway. But, Mars is Ours. I did that as a serial for Captain Equinox. He was sort of our Commando Cody hero type. He wore a safari suit, a football helmet, dark glasses, you know. And he had a reverse twist on that War of the Worlds idea. We go get them before they come and get us. It was a kind of a Cold War science fiction movie. That was very good. And we had Catwoman of Venus, sort of a sleazy jungle movie. You know, Venus was supposed to be covered with a rainforest. That's what all those pulp writers we hired at a penny a word, they told us that. They did Radar Zombies. The Radar Zombies were from the cold side of Mercury. They wore ski parkas with little flashlights for their eyes. And there was Atomic Invaders from Planet X. There was Texas Rangers versus the Ring People from Saturn. We were running very low on planets, Sedge. That was how I came to Neptune.
4: Well, what about Pluto?
6: Oh, Pluto. Well, Walt Disney had a copyright on Pluto. Who'd come to see They Came from Pluto, anyway? It sounds like a cartoon about singing ticks. So, that left Neptune and Jupiter. And, of course, that other planet that no one can pronounce the name of. I wouldn't even want to say it. No,
4: you don't even want to try to mispronounce it, no.
6: No, frankly, Sedge, you know, I think we'd have been a lot better off if they'd called that planet Herschel. Doesn't that have a nice ring to it? Mars, Venus, Jupiter, Saturn, Herschel, Neptune, and Pluto. Astrologers would have a good time with that, too, I think. Your Herschel is a retrograde in the fourth house, which means to expect a surprise visit from your brother-in-law, I suppose, or something like that. Anyway.
4: George.
6: Gas music from Jupiter. That was a musical from Metro. They made it in true color. It wasn't, of course. It was seafoam green and red, the color of the stuffing and jelly donuts, you know. They showed it all the worst movie marathons. Well, so it was up to me, Sedge. I was blacklisted. I was writing under an assumed name, George Typewriter, at the smallest and most pathetic studio in Culver City. What choice did I have? None. So I wrote 13 episodes of Nomads from Neptune, one of the last serials ever made.
4: Well, what did Neptune look like in your movie, George? We're seeing pictures now. What did it look like in your film?
6: Well, oddly enough, I'm seeing these same pictures, and it looked quite similar to what we're seeing now, a big, fuzzy, blue ball. Wait a minute. Maybe that's Pete Rose I'm looking at. No, that's Triton. I've been watching a lot of television today. Well, we had one of those arousing science fiction magazine cover artists did paintings for us, and he just came up with this blue ball. It was quite nice. Also, the female costumes, they were very nice, too. But the trick was, now, let me tell you this. We knew that Triton, this moon, it went backward in its orbit. So I landed Commander Mark Time, official representative of the Circumsolar Federation, on Triton, which had been going backward for so long that it worked just like a time machine. Triton flung Mark forward into the past.
4: Very clever plotting. Was there an alien monster in your film?
6: Oh, alien monsters all over the place. But we had very small budget for those kinds of things. It was from this movie that expression that you may have heard, worser than a Neptunian Nessie, came from. Nessie was a sort of a methane sea monster that leaped in and out of those gas bergs up there on Triton, made entirely out of cheesecloth dipped in cream of wheat. Not much money for special effects.
4: Well, I haven't seen Nomads from Neptune, George. I assume it's in an archive somewhere nowadays.
6: Oh, well, here's the end of the story, Sedge. It's lost forever. The entire archive of Master Prince from Monarch Studios destroyed, completely destroyed by fire, a raging brush fire on Mulholland Drive, burned to the ground. The great structure which housed these priceless prints. It was a two-car garage belonging to an old-time director of those B-movies, a fellow named Spencer Bennett. No, I'm afraid that Nomads from Neptune was released only once in 1955 on a double bill with Arizona Serenade. It starred Tim McCoy and, I don't know, either Abbott and Costello or Ronnie Reagan. It may be both of them. I don't know.
4: Well, George, we look forward also to hearing more of this in your biography when it comes out. I want to thank you for joining us, Hollywood legend George Typewriter.
6: Well, thank you, Sedge, and a fond farewell to that little Voyager wherever it goes now.
4: George Typewriter and his longtime associate David Osmond are frequent hosts for public radio programs, including Radio Movies, From the Bride and the Sunday Show. Osmond's most recent interplanetary adventure is The War of the Worlds, 50th anniversary production starring Jason Robards, which he directed. It'll be once again heard over many public radio stations this coming Halloween.
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7: Spike the speed, Doc. Take over the tiller, Bob. Here we go through Time Warp 2.
5: Let's join Mark and his cosmic companions, Cadet Ensign Bob Bunny and Dr. Technical from the Time Lab, plus their all-new, all-digital sidekick, Roscoe the Robot, navigating the known universe aboard the Federation flagship battle wagon, Pegasus 2.
8: Great Ganesh and Ganalaxies, Mark. There it comes over the horizon. Look at that. Clear as the lost lakes of lithium. By gosh, that's Planet X for sure.
7: And darn good interstellar nav skills, Bob.
9: Good acting.
10: Oh, gosh, thanks, Commander Time. I was high points in Moon Camp.
8: The place. It looks just the way you described it, Mark. Especially in the last episode, which I was so fond of. It was years ago, but it's nothing but yellow sand dunes and blasted hogback.
7: Yes, it's a dismal but dangerous planet, Doc. Well, I guess I'd better take over the special FX drive now, Bob.
10: Aye, aye, Commander. I'll go heat up some alfalfa pellets for everybody.
8: Not for me, you overgrown Martian sandhopper.
7: I'll pass on pellets too, Bob.
10: Well, not as much as I will.
8: I already passed them.
7: Making a mega-precise landing in a wasteland like this alien planet's wacko desert takes deadhead navigation and a deep sense of interstellar purpose. Will you wake up, Roscoe, or Dr.

0: download your stem cells. Beep, beep, beep. Oh, you should wish everybody had rabbit genes like mine.
1: Rabbits. Oh, look, there, there. Roscoe's fading in like a grease storm over Uranus now. Oh, not Uranus. I think it's my anus. Whoa, look here. He's showing off that wild wind in the hair pixelation I worked so hard to get running smooth.
2: Hello, Doc.
1: Hello.
2: Howdy, little Bobby.
1: Don't talk.
2: Roscoe is on.
0: Oh, oh boy.
2: Here's a pop-up joke you have chosen a light bulb bank. Please. How many C++ programmers does it take to change one?
0: Well, that's not now talk, is it, Doc? What is a light bulb?
1: I don't know. Before my time, must be something deep down in that fella's engram.
0: How many, Roscoe?
2: Answer, none.
1: That's not funny.
0: I don't get it.
2: A properly designed light bulb object would inherit a change method from a generic light bulb class.
0: Oh.
2: It would simply send a bulb change message.
0: Oh, oh wow. Golly green gargoyles, Roscoe. That's the kind of typical humor I'd expect from a high-res animation.
2: Thanking you.
3: All right. Stand by to be seated, men.
0: And Bunny, sir, don't be a specious.
3: Certainly, certainly, Bunnies, Bob, certainly. Now we'll cut the hyperdrive and we'll drift behind yonder dunes like a magic carpet into a rare old bottle of high spirits.
0: Yeah.
3: At long last, I return to Planet X.
1: Wow. Don't this beat the bats off a boomer? I've been in lots of alien deserts and a lot of lost worlds right after those acting lessons I took. But this Planet X
4: didn't help
1: sure
4: at all.
1: Marked the spot, Mark.
0: Get your money back.
3: Yes, well, here we are. No matter whether you can act or not, Doc, you're still on the journey with us. And this dismal wacko desert covers all but a fraction of this nasty little planetoid.
1: Yeah.
3: Beyond the nameless dry lakes and tangled thorny creeper out there lay the far dung hills.
0: Gosh! Oh,
3: and so it goes, with hardly a hostile humanoid in sight. They conceal themselves in the caves at the South Pole.
1: Yeah, the oasis of El Petrol.
0: Next to the Geomancer's Garden of Fear.
2: In the language of Planet X, those names can only be spoken if you cover your head with both hands. Would you like a pop-up prediction?
3: Well,
2: you can choose karmic, predestined, Transylvanian, Mama Ben
3: not,
2: Laden.
3: Not right now, Roscoe, thank
2: thanking
3: you.
2: Thanking you again.
3: Pull on your sandstorm boots and pack your camel mics, air breathers. We're off to the South Pole of X.
2: Me too.
1: And with our luck, the Prince of Old Noir will be waiting for us under a coal black prairie palm.
3: I'm afraid so, Doctor. And as you know, at the first misstep, we'll stand the risk of starting the last big war of the 21st century. Never mind.
1: No,
3: let's blast!
0: Okay!
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2: From across the wine dark seas of space, out of the 21st century and into the sixth dimension, it's the future adventures of Commander Mark Time, Star Detective of the Circumsolar Federation.
3: Spike the speed, Doc. Take over the tiller, Bob. Here we go through Time Warp 2.
2: Let's join Mark and his cosmic companions, Cadet Ensign Bob Bunny from Moon Camp, Dr. Elmo Technical from Terra Time Lab, and their all-digital sidekick, Roscoe, the irrelevant robot, navigating the known universe aboard the Federation flagship battle wagon Pegasus 2. Today's episode, Sand Spin City.
4: City.
5: I told you, Mark, and I'll tell you again.
2: I bet you will.
5: The cues on this show are just uncanny, aren't they? I've been lost on a lot of lost worlds with lots of alien deserts, but Planet X had knocked the nips off in a nebulae. Bob, I believe it's your line.
2: Yeah, Bob, you're busy there doing all them fart-like sound effects.
6: I was trying to get the fart machine to work. It's really acting up.
5: Just hit that slide projector again.
6: Hey, listen, those weirdly cool spook tales that were running around Moon Camp really freaked me out. You know, around Planet X's gardens
1: all
6: of
1: right,
6: fear.
1: All right. I've heard enough, Dobbenbach.
6: Oh, you have?
2: Roscoe is on.
6: Sorry. Oh, it's working good now.
7: Excuse me, Roscoe.

0: goes on. I'll take one for that fart. Commander Toon, would you like an actual quotation from an early 21st century Texan?
1: Well, I'm not sure I know what a Texan is, Roscoe.
2: Before my time, Mark.
0: This is a rich category of cyber jokes stored in my Urbox. For example, Texas House Speaker Gib Lewis said, we'll run it up the flagpole and see who salutes that booger.
2: Thanks for sharing.
1: Not sure about that at all.
2: He also said what?
0: Oh, there's a lot of uncertainty that's not clear in my mind.
2: Well, I'm darn certain he spoke for all Tejicos, whoever they might have been.
0: Kick me when I miss my next line.
1: Never mind that now. Let's never mind. The Prince of Old Noir is waiting for us under a coal black prairie palm in the oasis of El Petrol.
3: Golly!
0: Who wrote this stuff?
2: Did any of you space monkeys ever see an ancient holo flicker called Bo Jesty?
3: Oh, rock and retro stocks, sure. Sand dunes and samurais. What wasn't that about?
1: Well,
3: that,
1: sort of, Bob. But over the next one.
3: What next samurai?
1: No, the next sand dune, Bob.
3: Oh yes, sir, Mr. Tate.
1: Over the next one lies the largest and most fertile oasis in the Wacko Desert.
3: Keep walking.
1: The locals call it El Petrol, which, of course, in this planet's language means Garden of Fear.
3: Oh boy!
2: Thought it would have meant Garden of Oil. Mm. Aren't you supposed to cover your head with your hands when you say that, Mark?
1: Well, it is a local custom.
0: Well, do it. Roscoe, he's on again. If you will permit me to have the opportunity to compute something helpful and so to justify the expense of my design, animation, and heightened 3D mensuriality. What kind of writing is this for a robot?
2: You look solid, okay, but your darn shadow's all cockeyed. And look under your boots. There's no damn footprints.
3: No, no.
0: You could try the helpline.
1: All right, stand easy, men.
3: Standing is easy, Commander.
0: Comedy is hard.
3: Can I stop pushing this walking button?
2: It's interstellar comedy that's hard, said Doc.
1: I think he jumped your cue.
3: Sorry.
2: Okay, are those my cues?
1: Yes.
2: Pull them out of the fire.
1: When we enter the outskirts of the oasis, boys, pull your cloaks up over your faces. That way, no one can know that we're genetically different.
3: Well, fully mutated in my case, sir.
1: Our job is to find, discover, root out, capture, and imprison the Prince of Old Noir, and so to alter the course of history on Planet X. Let's go!
2: Let's go!
0: Mouthwind.
2: Oh, you're in the desert of Mouthwind. Where in this oasis of black hardness did they hold you prisoner, Mark?
1: Well, everywhere and nowhere, Doc.
2: Yeah?
1: Now, remember, the tricky treachery of these Planet Xers is very far advanced.
2: No.
1: They throw a spell of a cell around you, and you're caught behind bars of your own brain.
2: Wow.
1: But we're headed for that group of sandstone towers.
4: Where are all the Xers, Mr. Time? This path is empty, and all the doors are closed. Gee whiz. How come my sound effects box isn't working?
1: Well, it's because you're the junior officer, Junior. Don't worry. It'll be quiet here for just a moment, Bob, and then all of a sudden...
4: Yeah?
1: Well, all of a sudden...
2: Your imagination kicks in,
1: yes,
2: see?
1: Yes, that's right.
2: That's right, and you can imagine a marketplace.
1: That's right.
2: A lot of ambience,
1: a lot of stuff going on in the marketplace.
2: A lot of little voices.
1: There you go. All right, boys. We'll meet under those towers. Find your own ways through the crowd. Be careful. And you, Roscoe?
0: Roscoe is on.
1: Oh, try morphing into something a little less combat ready.
0: It's a glitch in my program, Travolta virus. You could call the helpline.
1: Oh, never mind. And remember your Circumsolar Federation oath. Speak rhetorically and carry a big blaster.
0: Aye, Commander Time.
2: Wow. There sure are a shipload of aliens hereabouts. Looks like all the work's getting done by the six-armed Wogglebugs from Cooch Bazoom in the Bomb Nebula. Then there's all these rich-looking Planet Xers riding around in fancy bug-drawn buggies. And meanwhile, look, you got the Plutocrats and the Solar Topies cell phoning the local army, which is standing around under the coal-black prairie palms with fully powered-up geezer blasters. Yikes. Maybe ducking down this alleyway will get me to those towers yonder faster.
5: Get him some oxygen. That was a long paragraph.
3: There's a cutting
0: Roscoe here. Is on. Cleverly disguising my dynamite graphics as a three-hump bacterian camel, I am chewing the infinite cud of my memory banks alongside the wall of Planet X, sacred and mysterious garden of El Patrol. Knock, knock, who's there? Afghan. Afghan who? The best played lands, Afghan astray. Ha, ha. It is, however, my expository duty to say that within these oily walls, Two stone towers rise, capped by ancient 20th century boxes, oh boom. As the magic hours of 10, 2, and 4 made holy by legendary prophet and poon farmer Dr. Pepper, the boxes boom forth a call to fear, but Roscoe is not afraid. Roscoe is only a thrilling illusion.
6: Prawns, prawns, prawns from the sound effects caravans
7: of paprika smell. From the underbellies of aliens, Bolivian Petrol says you must wear a hat.
8: Missiles, cruise missiles, Tom Cruise missiles, bore your enemies to death. Missiles impossible.
2: By the snake pits of Sirius 5, I've got another line, and it's a big one, too. The crowds at the dad-blasted market are thicker than Mars flies on a piece of old red cheese. Maybe I can hitch a ride onto one of these woggle buckles. They're so crowded. Go ahead, boys. Get a sandwich. Planet Xers out there shopping. They'll never notice another fellow with dark glasses and a degree from Harvard.
1: It's Bob.
3: Golly, gamma rays! My Mark Time Global Action Finder's battery's running out. I know I'm somewhere on the south side of the North Pole, but all these sand dunes look pretty much the same to me. Well, when I'm in a really tough and perplexing situation like this, I know I just gotta do what a mooncap-trained buddy's gotta do. Start digging!
1: Phobophobia! We're too late. There's the 2 o'clock call to fear, and that means everyone on Planet X will spend the next 20 minutes eyeing each other suspiciously and chanting from the Book of Phobias. I'd better just sit quietly here under this oil palm and pretend to read my copy of the book. Let's see. What a strange belief system the Planet Xers have. Telephobia, that's fear of seeing women. Deliphobia, that's fear of salami. Hillaryphobia, fear of women being too smart for their own good. Billary phobia, fear of salami, cigars, and big sticks, huh? And xenophobia, fear of never getting any.
9: As Mark sits patiently if fearfully under a dripping petroleum palm, Bob Bunny tunnels along skillfully toward the walls of the Palace of the Prince of Old Noir. Doc Technical, riding in a bug-drawn woggle bus, computes a few of his favorite mathematical puzzles and waits for his next overly long part. And Roscoe, lazily chewing his half-digested analogs, runs down a century-old file of knock-knock jokes. Meanwhile, within the walls of the Garden of Fear, the Prince of Noir drinks from a small cup of gunpowder tea and discusses his plans with his chief counselor, Prince Bandar Snatch and Ayatollah Falwell.
1: Ah, Snatch, it is truly a gift of the great god Bill that we have in less than a century of interplanetary travel cornered the market on weapons-grade warp oil.
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1: Platinum dune buggies.
9: Solomon silver sit-down outhouses.
1: And great vintages of from the cellars of old California.
10: Which we now rule.
1: Benevolently.
9: If strictly.
1: And by controlling the interplanetary distribution of holoflix about the life of the great god Bill.
9: Which are the only holoflix we allow in California to make.
1: So let it be so in the name of Bill.
10: Bill willing. There is, however, one problem facing us, Prince
1: Tell
10: Noir.
1: Me, Snatch.
10: The evolutionary forces of the Federation are on to our galactic stand, Bill
1: Even
10: willing.
1: Though we Not have paid off the rulers of Earth with interstellar fuel contracts and high-class scumbuggies.
9: Not to mention. Sorry, covertly supporting the election of Earth President Bush W. Exxon.
10: Didn't I mention you should mention that?
9: That you did, of course.
1: But it's so delicious because Earthlings are so stupid.
10: Not all of them, apparently. We've heard rumors of a plot to kidnap your Billness and put you in a black hole for the next million years.
9: Even now, it is possible that members of a Federation team are on their way to Planet X.
1: Look out! Look out! What is happening?
10: It's
1: erupting!
10: No, only the sound effects table is shaking.
9: Rattling!
10: And rolling! The ground beneath us is erupting.
3: Oh, holy cabin dust! It looks like I tunneled way too far. What's up, Doc?
9: So Bobby Bunny has witlessly penetrated the Garden of Fear, leaving his companions outside the walls. How will Mark Time know? And what will Mark and Doc do? Can Roscoe tear himself away from an inner turmoil of knock-knock jokes? Only the next episode can tell. So set your stats to the same channel, same time warp, same data grab for Chapter 3, The Will of Bill on Mark Time! Across the wine dark seas of space, out of the 21st century, and into the sixth dimension, it's the future adventures of Commander Mark Time! Star Detective of the Circumsolar Federation!
1: Make like motocross, Doc. Whoop a wheelie wob, here we go through Time Warp 2!
9: As you won't remember, Mark and his interstellar sidekicks, Ensign Bob Bunny from Moon Camp, Doc Elmo Technical from Terra Time Lab, and their all-digital, fully animated space bud, Roscoe, the irrelevant robot, have navigated themselves to mysterious Planet X! Disguised, our heroes enter the oasis of El Patrol. Mark sits patiently, if fearfully, reading a few local laws under an oozing petrol palm as he waits for a chance to infiltrate Prince Noir's notorious Garden of Fear.
11: It says here that the law of the phobia demands tarring and beheading if you exhibit fear of the unknown, death and taxes for lap tap dancing, and eternity as a fly for insufficient pubic hair.
9: Technical, riding through the exotic Oasis marketplace in a bug-drawn woggle bus, computes a few of his favorite mathematical puzzles.
2: By the snake pits of Sirius Fire. Let's see. Bruce had 3/4 of a bag of popcorn, and Bill had 7/12 of his marshmallow pickle sandwich, and their lunch hour was 53 minutes long. What percentage of each food should they share after a half hour? Show your work. Come on.
9: Underneath the tarry streets of Al Patrol, Bob Bunny carries out his deadly mission single-handedly.
8: With one paw!
9: And all alone tunnels along skillfully under the walls of the palace of the Prince of Ol Noir.
8: Oily moon dogs! My Mark Time Global Action Finder batteries are running out! Well, when I'm in a really tough and perplexing situation like this, I know I've just got to do what a moon camp trained bunny's got to do. Keep digging!
9: Cleverly disguised by dynamite graphics as a three-humped bacterian camel, Roscoe, the irrelevant robot, is lazily chewing the infinite cut of his half-digested analogs alongside the wall of Planet X, sacred and mysterious Garden of Fears. Sadly, he runs through his century-old file of knock-knock jokes.
12: Knock-knock.
13: Who's there?
12: Afghan.
13: Afghan who?
12: The best laid plans, Afghan. Astray. Ha, ha, ha.
13: Don't get it.
9: Meanwhile, within the walls of the garden, the Prince of Ol Noir drinks from a small cup of gunpowder tea and discusses his plans with his chief counselor, Ayatollah Falwell.
11: Ayatollah, it is truly a gift of the great god Bill that we have, in less than a century of interplanetary travel, cornered the market on weapons-grade warp oil. Earthlings are so stupid.
2: Well, not all of them, your noir ship. We got rumors of a plot to kidnap you and put you in a black hole for the next million years.
11: Now look, it's earthquake. The ground beneath us is erupting.
8: Holy comet dust! Looks like I tunneled a little too far.
11: It's a dust bunny.
8: What's up, Doc? Prince!
11: No!
9: So Bobby Bunny has witlessly penetrated the Garden of Fear, leaving his companions outside the walls. Bob's ninth life passes in front of his little pink eyes. But surprise! Roscoe spots Bob through the wall, clothed in this greenish glow of Roscoe's special nightlight vision. Roscoe implodes his molecular disintegrator and immediately changes places in the Garden of Eden with a terrified space cadet.
8: Wait just a lunar second! I've been blindsided by a terrorist narrator attack. I'm the star of this episode. What the hip-hop's happening here?
9: That's right, Bob. Your announcer is revolting. I'm doubling as Big Roscoe, baby.
8: What?
9: And I'm on. And when I'm on all over.
8: I'm all over.
9: Irrelevant. Robot my left. Tesla coil.
8: Hey, wait a minute.
9: Old email jokes, android humor. What stupid robot voice. I'm done with it, see? I don't have to be a human to act human. I'm studying to be a human. I deal with humans all the time.
8: And with mutants like me and clones like little Cece.
9: Are you
8: the
9: telling
8: copycat.
9: Me I can't pass for a human just because I wasn't born human? If you cut my beard, will it not grow again?
8: Hey. What is this, a format change?
9: I haven't been happy with my part, Bunny. It's totally underwritten. Just listen to that last line, for instance. Who could do anything with... It's totally underwritten.
8: I could!
9: I'm Stanislavski. Where is he when we need him? Where's the heart in a line like that? Where's the character?
11: All right. Just a minute there, fella. Your name, Roscoe?
9: Don't like it? Call my freaking helpline.
2: Hey, CPA, you're under arrest.
9: Me? But wait a minute.
2: Hey, I'm sorry, robot, but you're going to have to come along with us.
14: Yeah, we're certified rappers, robot, auditor, police.
9: You're accountants. Wait a minute.
12: Why would accountants have police?
14: You're over budget. You're over time. You're over the top, mister.
15: Say that again.
14: This wouldn't be the first time you've been brought in on a hostile character takeover charge, now would it?
16: Well, since you've torn apart the very fabric of the illusion of this marked time adventure, the thing it needs in order to exist...
15: Your character...
14: ...has been sent
16: to radio prison.
1: And that's how it really happened, Doc. Roscoe is gone forever.
2: I was on that sound effects rickshaw, Mark. Never knew what was going on. Seemed like everything went black as a lunar outhouse.
8: Yeah, I was dematerialized, and he stole all my material just as the evil axis of Planet X was about to cut off my ears and take away my sleepy time, comfort bedtime, Karen!
1: Well, we're all together again, the three of us in Pegasus 2. The theme music is playing, and I've got a surprise for you both.
2: What? Did some bozo drop a script in over the transom?
8: Well, do we have a new plot line?
1: Indeed we do, Bob. A brand new Space Ranger joins our team next time when we meet... The Time Pirates on... More!

0: That's Henry Hearn.
1: So I should refer to you as Sir Henry Hearn?
0: Yes, just Sir Henry would be perfectly fine.
1: When were you knighted?
0: Well, I actually wasn't knighted. My mother always wanted me to be knighted, so she named me Sir Henry. That's his real first name. That's
2: spelled S-Y-R-E.
0: Yes, S-Y-R-E.
2: It's old family name.
0: It's been a bit of trouble, you know, when I was
2: It's a good laugh when we get together at conventions.
0: Yes, we pitch a couple back in the planetarium, see some stars. just call me Sir Henry.
1: All right. Well, Sir Henry, it's a pleasure to have you here, too.
0: Ditto.
1: German rocket scientist Herr Paperclip is here, and I want to say something about this name. Herr Paperclip is not allowed to use his real name for security reasons, and so this is
0: I'd
1: a
0: like
1: code
0: to use the microphone over here. Oh, I'd like to use the name, but... Well, there's a lot of people out there in the reunified Germany that probably like to say hello in a way that I wouldn't completely appreciate. So let's just call me Herr Paperclip and let's get on with it, right?
1: All right, well, since we've introduced this veritable grand jury of experts on the study of space, what does the failure of the Hubble telescope and the apparent spherical aberration mean?
3: I would like Adamski. I would like to say, first of all, Mr. Gockenberry, that I don't think that is a failure. I think that what it is showing us, in fact, is that there is, as you would have it, a funhouse mirror distortion of reality, which, as we know, as we study more and more specifically what is the peculiar qualities that are holding the universe together, the peculiar forces, much like the forces that hold many marriages together, we begin to realize that perhaps this so-called distortion, this supposed aberration, this kind of fuzziness is, in fact, what the universe is really looking like.
0: Yes, what we're seeing here, Adam, as you said so well in the Geneva conference that we had two months ago.
1: This is Dr. Miller now, right?
0: Yeah, yes. Dr. Miller here. Actually, that you're talking basically about the double negative making a positive, that it isn't the mirror itself that's specifically aberrational,
3: yes.
0: Although indeed it is. But it basically exemplifies, in a sense, straightens out or mm-hmm. realigns mm-hmm. an aberrational space field, giving us a true look at reality. Mm-hmm. It's actually, in a sense, a boon, kind of a piece of good luck. Mm-hmm. America could go for all the pieces of good luck it can get in optical science today. Mm.
1: Can I ask both of you, all of you, why can't I believe in the spherical aberration, believe in the fuzziness as it comes in? What is preventing me from believing in the truth of
0: your
1: that
0: image? Upbringing, though, that straight mirror upbringing. You
2: yes,
0: know,
2: I
0: that
2: think it is
0: plainer,
2: the cultural mom, effect. You want to say something? I think it is the cultural effect, David, that influences everybody. For instance, when people look at me, they do not think of a scientist. They think of a woman, perhaps. And yet, I am a body inhabited by a brain that understands things that will take a long time to explain to someone like you, talking late into the night and looking at the stars.
1: Well, we have some time, Claudette, even perhaps, after the show.
2: Perhaps later.
1: Yeah, perhaps.
2: When they turn the city lights off.
1: Mm.
2: you've never talked to me like that. Well, that goes without saying. Go ahead.
0: Actually, you know, I'd like to get off the personal angle here for
1: Sir Henry, yes, come
0: back to science. Actually, I was vastly disappointed when we discovered that there was an aberration in the mirror, because we here at Cambridge were looking forward to looking deeply into space to try and find examples of real life in the universe, specifically English-speaking life. And it's going to be very difficult for us.
3: Yeah.
0: Well, as you will, I know the Russians say that Shakespeare was a Russian, but let's get back to fact.
3: He was a Russian.
0: Yeah, well, we really think that it was an opportunity to find real culture in deep space, and now with these little cracks in the mirror, I'm afraid we're pretty much at a loss to find anything at all. I'm vastly disappointed.
3: Look,
0: a spherical aberrationist.
3: Look.
0: I'm not a creationist.
3: You are an idiot.
0: I'm not a theist.
3: No. You are an idiot, Henry. The problem with you is you don't understand. You people, all from Western society, now that we have glasnost, we can finally explain. We have been working for years with so-called inferior equipment, cracked mirrors. That is the way of life for us. And look what great things that we... So we missed with Phobos, you know, so what? Okay, well, Phobos, we missed one thing.
0: You missed with Phobos twice.
3: Okay,
0: Adam.
3: Okay,
0: not
3: twice.
0: Once,
3: all right,
0: twice.
3: But we wanted to make sure we were doing it wrong. Now, the thing is with all these, I brought some experiments, for instance, to show you primitivity.
1: Yes. This is science in the perestroika glasnost era.
3: This is now the lectures that I'm doing in the United States. I have, for instance, from, Henry, you remember this, I described this, I did
0: God
3: this for you.
0: God, so dumped, you're not going, no, no.
3: Yes, these are the bricks that we use to demonstrate the atom smasher.
1: Wait a minute.
3: In its most primitive state. These are leaded bricks, you see?
1: This is nuclear material?
3: Yes, they're in one of them. You can't tell because it's very small. But I'm just going to put
1: right
3: them
1: in the studio?
3: Look, I would advise just if you could, you know, maybe put your head down.
1: Put my head down.
3: Okay, now, this is a demonstration of nuclear atom smashing. Here we go, Soviet style. And now. Did you see that, Sparks? Oh, boy, I got a little burn here. That's a quark, I think.
1: Am I breathing this?
3: That's a quark. Now, no, don't breathe for a while. It's okay. I'm used to it. I've been around it. But you see how simple this is. People are so scared by complications of science. You can do this in your own backyard.
1: Well, Dr. Miller, what is he demonstrating here? What is demonstrated by this?
0: Well, I have to say he's demonstrating a reckless abandon of the principles of simple scientific safety. He pulled or demonstrated, depending on your point of view, that same little gimmick at the Geneva conference. The room is still hot. It still can't be used.
3: That was bad air conditioning.
0: Well, air conditioning or not, I'd call 100,000 curies a real problem. Let's get back to the... I mean, we can't deal on
3: well,
0: the level
3: you know,
0: of Russian,
3: the,
0: primitive
3: Russian
0: science.
3: I agree with you. I agree, and I think that the point that we have to make, David, about new ways of looking at things, I'm Peter Savant.
1: Dr. Savant.
3: Is that, for instance, they didn't believe in materialism in the Soviet Union, but when they discovered antimatter, they got very excited. Because that they could understand, since they didn't have anything that really mattered anyway. And now that they are embracing the new sciences with glasnost and perestroika and all that stuff, now they want to embrace matter as well as antimatter. And I think that's very exciting.
1: Almost egalitarian. I mean,
3: yeah, the Great Wall Theory, you know, is now fallen of the cosmos, limitation.
1: What was the Great Wall
3: Theory?
1: Oh,
3: you know, the walls of stars, you know, that are supposed to demonstrate the Big Bang.
0: Don't you know about the Wall of Stars theory? There was a Mendeleevian.
3: Yeah.
0: It came from that whole Stalinist period, basically, that there was an Eastern and a Western sector or block.
3: There was distinctly by the Red Star a division of the two aspects of the heaven.
1: There was an Eastern block and a Western block.
3: Yes.
1: Universe.
3: Of stars. Uh-huh. Of stars in the visible universe, not in, you know, naked singularity, you understand.
0: We're talking about propaganda and poppycock. That's all gone the way. The wall is down, and we're beginning to talk in terms of pure science. One of the problems we're having here with the Hubble telescope at Hasbro, and which I had down at JPL also, is that, as you may know, with the advent of the militarization of the space program, there were certain forces here at the Institute and down at JPL, particularly General Graco Walker, who has taken over JPL.
3: Oh, yes.
0: To use the Hubble telescope for military purposes.
3: Yes.
0: And now that it's discovered to be aberrational, his idea, it's just his idea, of course, of bombing Vietnam back to the Stone Age through the use of the Hubble telescope as a forward observer.
3: Crazy.
0: Is pretty, it was crazy before, and it's now in operation.
1: We would use the Hubble telescope as a sighting scope on a rifle of death. It's the American way.
0: Of what we thought would be, or at least Graco Walker and his people at JPL thought would be, probably the most extraordinary bomb site in the history of the world.
3: Professor Miller, it's, you know, if it ain't broke, don't fix it. If it's broken, let's use it anyway.
0: I agree.
1: On that thought, let's take a little break here when we think about, budget crises.
3: Speaking
1: in the United States. indeed. Still to come in this hour, our internationally important conversation continues on the fringes of I guess that would be science. This is Heat. I'm John Hockenberry. This is Heat. I'm John Huckenberry. We're talking about science. We're talking about the edge of the universe, and we're talking about the edge of the universe as viewed by the Hubble telescope. Problems of science and problems of politics in the scientific community. With me to discuss all of these things and any of these things is celestial mechanic Dr. Peter Sabat from the Milo Caldicott Institute for Firmament Studies in Sandusky, Ohio.
4: Sandusky.
1: Quasi-module subatomic research comrade Adam Adamski from Moscow University in Moscow.
5: Здравствуйте, товарищи.
1: Claudette Estrelle, a space scientist from France.
6: Enchanté.
1: Dr. Bob Miller, chief scientist for deep space studies at the Donald J. Hasbro Research Institute, devoted exclusively to the study of deep space in Marin County, California. Dr. Miller.
7: Right on, John.
1: And Sir Henry Hearn, of course, is here, phenomenal research investigator at the Royal Academy of Cosmology at Cambridge, and also German rocket scientist who we haven't heard too much from, Herr Paperclip.
0: Yeah, well, I'm here now, and I'd like to take a second here, if I could, John.
1: Please.
0: To kind of set...
5: The Second World War.
0: Yeah, kind of setting this a little straight, you know. We got a lot of cuckoo talk here. Basically, you know, the problem that we're facing with the whole Hubble trouble is that it's basically being run by humans. And down here at Hasbro, of course, human really doesn't mean a person like my secretary, although she has been replaced by a Cray. The human really is an acronym here, which I think more perfectly describes what we've got going on here. Human stands for heuristically unpredictable, manually articulated neuroware. And that's what we have here with the so-called, it's the humans that has caused the problem. The reason you have the aberration in the mirror of the Hubble is you've got Americans trying to make mirrors. They haven't made a good camera since the Snap Kodak. They should have come to the Germans or the Japanese, and you wouldn't have these little bubbles and cracks.
4: That's right, sure. That's right. That's what we always hear in all the conventions and everything. They're trying to sell us their cameras and things, you know. And we've bought your stuff. You know, buy some of ours, you know.
0: We gave you the rockets. We taught you how to get that big piece of glass up there.
5: Invented the rockets. It was Belyatsvsk invented the rockets in the 16th century.
1: Belyatsvsk?
5: Belyatsvsk. In those days, there were more letters in the Russian language. Mm-hmm.
0: We're going to hear all about the cabbage gas theory of rocketry. This is going to be great. Go ahead, Adamski.
5: We do no longer say that we invent everything, okay? I want to say that. With glasnost, perestroika, we can speak frankly from one another. We don't say, for instance, that we invented the cereal with little people shapes, which was not invented by the Russians. As it says in the books, in history books, it was invented by Russians. Milk was not invented for a century later, so this breakfast cereal was worthless. We were told as children. But this was later, we understand, a lie. But we do know that, for instance, the automobile was invented by Vladimir Yaitsov in Minsk in 1957. This is a proven fact. We also know that the egg codler, do you call it this, codler, was invented by Empress Nina in the great Soviet silent film They Forgot Their Way Home in 1918. All right? But as for this rocket nonsense from the Germans, no. They only were able to make the ones that went up and came down. This I don't think is to be proud of.
1: Well, to get away from the nationalism here, and I appreciate all the sentiments expressed.
7: About time, I think, John.
1: Let's talk science. I'd like to thread back to what Dr. Miller brought up at the beginning of the hour, and which Dr. Sabat picked up on a little later, and that is that there is a funhouse view of the universe, that there is a funhouse image of the universe that maybe Hubble is prepared to take a look at.
4: Yes.
1: What does that consist of?
7: Let me take a crack at that before Peter gets on.
4: We've talked about this before.
7: Yeah, because Peter is certainly an eloquent advocate of this theory, and
4: thanks,
7: I just want to fill in a couple of things that we felt. When Einstein began to talk about approaching the speed of light, you began to see around the corners of buildings. It's just a wild supposition because, of course, it's difficult, even with the kind of cars that General Motors is trying to turn out today, to approach the speed of light in a vehicle. But when you bend light through an aberrational telescope, you begin to see around the corners of the corners,
4: right,
7: as we say. You're really, in a sense, seeing the future. And the future is us. Another neo-Borism. Yes, is actually us, meaning U.S.
4: U.S.
7: There's nationalism just raising its ugly head again. Peter, why don't you take it from here? Because
4: okay.
7: You're really the doyen of this theory.
4: Thanks, Bob. Let me explain it this way. A nuclear accelerator, for instance, can be explained in much more simplistic kind of humanistic funhouse terms and can be understood by
7: with you, Bob? Do you have that? Do you have that little toy with you?
4: It's not mine. It's not mine. It belongs to Adamski. It's another one of his demonstrations. I don't know if we should really. I'll be glad to show it to you.
1: We're not going to radiate the...
4: Adam, okay? Later.
1: Well,
4: okay.
1: He's starting to set it up now, I think.
4: Continue your thought. All right.
7: Well,
4: anyway,
7: it's such fun, and the lights stay in your eyes for days.
4: You really shouldn't have mentioned that, Bob. Anyway, when we were at that tremendous convention up in Leningrad...
7: What a weekend.
4: What a weekend. The thing that amused us most was that the Finnish guys, scientists, who would come over the border because the bars closed earlier in Finland to tank up before they went back across the border again. Well, they'd get tanked up themselves. They'd get a glow on, if you understand what I'm speaking now in particle term.
1: Mm-hmm. Yes.
4: And they would then get into their cars, and all of the Russians and us, because they would stand out in front of the bars watching with their drinks in their hand. We said, what are they doing? And these Finns would get into their cars and try to drive back across the border. And, of course, they were blitzed, see? So they'd run into one another. But they're very happy people. And they, just like funhouse cars, you know, they would bang and bang and bang. Now, just like the atom accelerator, it suddenly occurred to Bob and me as we're standing there. Look, Bob, they're bumping into one another at incredible speeds. Little pieces of things are falling out. These are like, this is the example of like smashing your atoms together. What flies out? This gives us some nature of the understanding of what holds the universe together. The particles make up the atom. And furthermore, Bob, if you remember when they get out and start fighting, we'd find little teeth and little coins and things. Each one of these gave us a clue to the character of the person. You see?
7: Just like the splinters of photons that remain within the software field of an aberrational lens.
4: Right, exactly.
7: So this
4: is very true. It's true in French, too, because if you kiss somebody very deeply, you, in a way, are sharing a very essential nature of the universe. Plus, of course, if you go further than that, you are recreating the universe in yourself and your partner. Yes. Uh-huh.
7: Well, you can count on Estrella to bring it down to Earth.
4: Yeah, science isn't all that complicated. We think it should now be made more. Hawkins has done a fine job, even without a voice, of expressing the wonders of
1: Stephen Hawking. Is that what you're saying?
4: Hawking's. Yeah. I'm jealous of him. Hawking's.
7: Well, okay. Well, he's done an awfully good job, and he's also done something that we really respect here at Cambridge. He's made a pot of money doing it, just a pot of money. Spielberg is making a film of that book, that rather dense piece of sophomore
4: atheism. The black hole in literature,
7: being turned into a film with this guy Kevin Costner playing. It's just really quite...
6: All right, it's ready. I'm ready to do the experiment.
4: Oh, brother.
7: Now, be careful.
1: All right, what exactly is going on here?
6: Get this set up over there. Okay. I'm going to show you also a very nice after Glasnost now style nuclear accelerator. We are selling these now.
1: Perfect.
6: I'm here in New York to sell these.
1: Okay.
6: I put over there a little like an accelerator sender. Over here, another sender. They are going to be shooting these invisible atom particles, which will meet about where you are sitting.
1: I'm only wearing a T-shirt, Professor. I mean...
6: That's all right. You can get behind this lead shield. Oh, I only brought one.
1: The shield is for...
6: All right. Look, just turn your face away, and now I'm going to press this little
7: Open your mouth because
6: button.
7: Of the pressure. That should do it.
1: Oh, for heaven's sake.
6: Okay, the power is building. Don't look. Keep your eyes closed. Look at this, boy. Building good. Here we go. And now,
1: I can feel it.
6: Yes. Any second. It was your water glass, wasn't it? John, you okay?
1: Good thing I don't need any water.
6: That was a good one. Did you see the particle bounce around?
4: you shouldn't have done this.
7: We caught it on the V-scope out here in Marin.
4: That wasn't funny.
7: That was a big spike.
6: All right, we can sell these. Great for science demonstrations, fairs for young people. Bring the world together.
1: All I was a little curious at the beginning of this hour.
6: Yeah, a nice tan.
8: Yeah, it's... Oh, it is kind of nice.
2: Only it's very attractive. Very, very attractive.
1: Well, I just have one more question, and then we have to take a break here. You've both described, all six of you have described an incredible image of the universe as intelligences.
4: Accessible to us all.
1: Bumping into each other and laughing uproariously.
4: Sure.
1: It's a positive image.
4: It is. Don't you think, fellas, that the universe can be a lot of fun, especially if you make your living out of trying to explain it to people?
7: Well, Peter, I think that what we're seeing right here is the Dick Tracy-izing, just a coin
4: pretty
7: of phrase.
4: Primary colors.
7: Yeah, yeah, turning science into a one-dimensional primary color-like discipline so that everyone, including the uneducated and those that are uneducated and graduating from college, can comprehend it and at parties and gatherings and in shelters talk about it and bring smiles to the faces of themselves and other people who may not even be listening.
1: Is that what SDI is all about, the Strategic Defense Initiative?
7: That's SDI basically was about paying for my mortgage in the hills when you get right down to it.
4: That's right. Nice house, too.
7: That's SDI. secret. You know, we were talking here about something else. We want to bring science back to the people.
4: To the people.
7: And if you take a look at the level of education in America, you're really going to have to simplify science basically down to a comic strip level, and that's what we're doing here, the Funhouse Theory. We're glad the telescope is as screwed up as it is. I think it matches the feeling of the times. I mean, if it was straight on, we'd all have to straighten up.
4: It's too expensive to test it, let's face it. Yeah. You see? So in a way... we deserve this little setback.
1: Can we burn ants with it?
7: Basically, I'd like to just drop it on London. I think that would be so nice if we could just drop it on London, maybe right on Buckingham Palace.
4: There he goes again.
7: Yeah.
4: Yeah, you and that,
7: you know,
4: that
7: George
4: prince.
7: Bush's 1,000 points of light, at least out here at Hasbro, we know that those are 1,000 strategic hot targets. Maybe we could drop the telescope on one of those. Anyway, if you give us the money, we'll make the plans. That's what it says.
4: And if you want to know what the universe is really like, we can explain it to you because, you know, there's a new theory every week and we're responsible for them. Remember, it was the satellites that freed the satellites. I don't know why I said that, but that's just something. Came to my mind.
7: That's good. You know, if I could give Carl a call, GBH might be interested in something.
4: Yeah, if you want to know what the universe is like, watch a lot of television, especially when it's gone off the air and you're just watching the dance of atoms. I do that for hours.
1: You all have, I mean, you have pretty busy lifestyles. I mean, NOVA is calling you all the time.
7: All the time.
4: We do shows like
7: this. Cable companies calling always, asking me to pay to watch. I mean, it's just incredible.
6: I work a lot with Ted Turner.
1: Doing...
6: Anything you want, Space Bridge, as long as he gives me a ticket, I'm on the plane.
7: Well, you know, it was Turner that actually gave the color to some of those physical particles that had remained black and white for so long, thanks to his, you know, his grants into research. So
1: the colorization process, of course.
7: Yeah, we're really beholden to Ted. Well, thanks very much, John.
1: Well, it's been such a pleasure to have all of you here. I would like to thank all of you, thank our panel here. I don't think we've resolved anything, but we've certainly raised a lot of questions.
6: And we've raised the radiation level in this studio, I think, quite appreciably.
7: Yeah, and we're not paid, you know, to solve anything. We're paid by the month. So how long it takes to find the truth, we're doing okay.
1: Thanks to celestial mechanic Dr. Peter Savant from the Milo Caldicott Institute for Firmament Studies in Sandusky, Ohio.
7: Sandusky,
1: excuse me. Quasi-modal subatomic research comrade Adam Adamski from Moscow University in Moscow.
6: Я благодарю, всё лучшее.
1: And you're going to clean this up, maybe?
6: You can have the broken glass as a souvenir.
1: Claudette Estrel, space scientist from France. Dr. Bob Miller, chief scientist for Deep Space Studies. Dr. Sir Henry Hearn, thank you so much.
7: It was a pleasure.
1: And Hair Paperclip. I hope you come back, Hair Paperclip. We want to talk about your name a bit.
7: Well, yeah, I'm going to be working... I was working for the AEC, you know. Down here, that means the American Escape Committee. But we'll be talking about that later.
1: Thanks to all of you. 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Additional support comes from
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1: 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Still to come in this hour, it's time to meet Phil Proctor and Peter Bergman. I think they've arrived.
4: Those shrimp look great.
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10: Good afternoon, good evening, good morning. It's 4 before and time for the Proctor Bergman Report with Philip Proctor as Fred Flam and Peter Bergman as Clark Cable. 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
11: This is Fred Flam, and today we're proud to have in our studio, on the ceiling with us, the head of the Man in Space Pogrom for the National Space Agency, Commander Chuck Rock Gorgo. Chuck, what are you doing on the ceiling?
12: Roger. Well, Wilco.
11: Oh, Fred.
12: Fred, well, I just got back from 3 months. Or 3 years, I'm not, 3 minutes, I'm not sure, out there in outer space in a tin can. And, well, I haven't fully adjusted Earthside yet, is that space lingo.
11: Mm-hmm.
12: And, well, I'm a little nervous, too. You guys are making me a little dizzy down there. I wonder if you could just lean over against the wall, like 45-degree angle, and pretend you're sleeping.
11: Like this?
12: Yeah. Yeah, that's great. I wonder also if I could trouble you for a tube of water and a straw.
11: well, we have some powdered coffee here, but I don't know how to get it up to you. Do you want me to throw it up, Chuck?
12: Oh, no, never mind. I just lost my appetite.
11: Well, anyway, we understand that you're here today to tell us about the exciting Man in Space pogroms now in operation all over the country, and under it, I might add.
12: Yes, you might, Red, and you'd be right, because might is right. Excuse me, I just got a little army talk there. Anyways, you know, we recently have suffered some serious and rather drastic cutbacks in the funding of the Spaceman program due to the lack of money.
11: Oh, yes.
12: As a result, we've had to do the best we can to simulate the possible activities of man in space.
11: Well, could you elaborate on that?
12: Well, certainly I can. I think some of these simulations are real cute, Fred. First of all, I know you've seen it. There's the Martian survival simulation going on out there in Burbank.
11: Oh, yes.
12: That's a guy in the rubber suit and the rose-colored glasses, right, and the gas mask.
11: Yeah.
12: He's been fenced into that big sandbox for several months. And I think the hardest part of the job for him, well, he claims anyway, is when he talks to anybody, is having to suck on dry ice for water. And, of course, those sandwiches made entirely out of sand, well, he's still at it.
11: Well, what about the guy in the pit?
12: Oh, yes, that's an interesting experiment. That's to simulate the conditions on Jupiter. Now, he's been down there, and he's a friend of mine. He's been down there about 400 feet in that sealed pit filled with automobile exhaust and colored Christmas tree lights. Now, we don't know how well he's doing because we haven't heard from him for several days now.
11: Well, our time, too, is almost up, but I do want to thank you, Commander, for these insights into the manner in which our unique interspace programs are carried on in spite of seeming insurmountable indifference and abject poverty on the part of the American people. Thank you, Space Pioneer.
12: What?
11: Don't get up. Don't get up.
13: You have been listening to and hopefully watching the Proctor Bergman Report with Philip Proctor as Fred Flam and Peter Bergman as Clark Cable. Stay tuned and don't touch that smile.
14: Joanne Harvey lifted her space helmet from her shoulders and gently hooked it on an aluminum rack. Although her face was drawn and troubled, she forced a wan smile.
15: Bruce, I'd advise you not to let Captain McAllister hear you complain like that. Those algae cakes are his pride and joy.
16: But they taste like cardboard.
17: Cardboard if I ever tasted it.
16: He keeps saying he's... Where's the page? He keeps saying he's worked out a formula that makes them taste like Italian pizza, but they still taste like cardboard.
18: Fassi Fonjul, have an algae cake.
14: The girl sat down and expertly removed her weighted space boots. She sighed heavily.
15: Nothing like space boots to make a young woman psychiatrist resemble a baby elephant. Say, isn't it your turn to go on duty as always every day?
19: I have a little simple suggestion, just as a prologue into this, about...
20: Go to the moon, go to the moon.
19: Right, exactly that.
20: Get off the earth and go to the moon. Yes, yes. Go away, go to the moon. Take your streets and houses and stop signs and all your police.
21: Go to the moon.
20: Armies, go to the moon. Go to the moon, we'll help, we'll pay our taxes. We'll send you to the moon, we'll send you to the moon. We want you to go to the moon. Ho, ho, you'll love it up there because it's all clean and there's no dust and you have to cut all the hair off all your body everywhere and you'll all dress in plastic suits and have plastic furniture and plastic houses and you'll love it on the moon, you'll love it on the moon, you'll love it on the moon and we'll all stay here and be happy. Ho, ho, boy.
22: They're up, sir, and I have a message from Major Manson for you. When they reached the thermal tube, Captain Harvey wasn't there, so the Major and Joanne are going to search for him. He told me to advise you not to spend too much time with your giant rabbits.
23: That's all, sir. Thanks a lot, Bucky. There's another rabbit. Come here, Bob. Got him.
19: Got him right in his rabbit hat.
23: I know. Rabbits are always susceptible, you know, to be asked a direct question.
19: Right.
23: That's the way to stop a rabbit if it's attacking you. You say, you know, like, what's the capital of Guatemala? And the rabbit will stop and try and think of the answer.
19: And then you bop him.
23: You
19: on
23: punch
19: the head
23: him right
19: like
23: between the head.
19: Just like they did to me in fifth grade geology, right?
23: Yeah, we used to
19: what
23: have
19: kind
23: a
19: of rock is this?
23: Did
19: I don't
23: you
19: know this uterus. That's a hard rock. It's called a metamorphic rock. See that blood?
24: Squeak! Squeak! Squeak! Where are you?
25: Murmured the girl, nervously biting on her lower lip. She slowly pivoted in midair and stared at the distant earth, a hazy blue globe dangling in an ebony sky. Her brother might never walk on that friendly dirt again. The slender young flight doctor shuddered. Despite the controlled warmth of her spacesuit, there was no friendly soil on the moon. Nothing but sterile, gray-brown dust.
23: Give me some good night soil, doctor.
26: I'm going to go over here and make some friendly soil. I'll be right back.
25: Monotonous craters.
27: Boy, look at the sky.
25: And sawtooth mountains the color of rust.
27: Oh, I just made a pile on a sawtooth mountain. Why didn't somebody tell me?
23: Stop slamming that obelisk.
28: Well, dear friends, that's it for the show tonight. Hope you all enjoyed yourselves. Be sure to tell your friends about the chat. Let's get lots and lots of folks in here. Thanks to Cat for all his great collages. 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
2: 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Here are the stories that are trending as we go to air this week. Digital mobile radio, or DMR hotspots, may be interfering with amateur radio satellite uplinks, according to a report from AMSAT. A reverse polarity sunspot group is determined not to belong to Cycle 25. The manager of the Hurricane WatchNet says that September is gearing up to be quite an active month. North Korea's shortwave station delights an avid shortwave listener. The IOTA is reviewing its list of valid island groups. Brazilian amateurs get 60 meters and other new amateur bands. And ham radio will be represented at this year's Maker Faire in New York City. We will have all the details. These headline stories will come to you in a moment along with this week's special features. We'll visit with Bruce Page, KK5DO, and get an update from AMSAT and what's new with all those amateur satellites in orbit. Our technology reporter, Leo Laporte, W6TWT, tells us that millennials have made a fantastic new discovery, free TV, over the air, and talks about new viruses that are circulating on the net. Australia's own Arnold Benshop, VK6FLAB, says that there is nothing like the standard of Morse code. We'll have the second edition of the new FCC podcast, More Than 7 Dirty Words, and we will hear the story behind the Gateway 160-meter newsletter bulletin service from its operator, Vern Jackson, WA0RCR. That's all straight ahead as edition number 1019 of North America's premier amateur radio and technology news magazine and bulletin service, This Week in Amateur Radio, takes to the air right now. 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
4: And reporting from the Western Catskills of New York State, where the pumpkins are taking over the garden, I'm Don Hulick, K2ATJ.
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3: This week, AMSAT News Service cited an August 27th report from AMSAT Vice President of Operations Drew Glassbrenner, KO4MA, saying that a digital mobile radio, or DMR, signal has been interfering with the AO92 Fox 1D satellite's 435.35 MHz uplink frequency. For more details on this story, we go to Carla Pereira, KC1HSX, reporting from League headquarters.
6: Glassbrenner said hotspots, repeaters, and terrestrial simplex should avoid transmitting between 145.8 and 146.0 MHz or between 435 and 438 MHz. Well-known satellite enthusiast Patrick Stoddard, WD9EWK or VA7EWK, told ARRL that one DMR hotspot operating on the AO92 uplink frequency in the St. Louis area has shifted to another frequency, but there are others operating in various locations throughout the country. Stoddard points out that FCC Part 97 addresses amateur radio operation in these segments, although regulations in many other countries may not be as detailed. Part 97.3 defines auxiliary stations as, quote, an amateur station other than in a message forwarding system that is transmitting communications point-to-point within a system of cooperating amateur stations, unquote. Stoddard said this would include remote bases, Echolink and IRLP nodes, and hotspots used for digital voice modes, as well as stations using these hotspots and nodes. Auxiliary stations may not transmit in the 145.8 to 146.0 and 435 to 438 MHz satellite bands, among others in the 2-meter and 70-centimeter amateur bands, per Part 97.201b. Stoddard noted that frequency used by satellites are usually incapable of being changed and are coordinated in advance of launch, while hotspots typically are frequency agile, and the frequencies used by those systems can be changed to avoid potential interference to satellites and other stations. I'm Carla Pereira, KC1HSX.
3: There are others surely operating near satellite uplinks, Stoddard added. For many, the 435 to 438 megahertz satellite subband is a big piece of quiet real estate in a busy part of the 70 centimeter band for weak signal work, repeater links, amateur TV, and other possible uses. Part 97.3, subpart A, paragraph 40, defines a repeater as an amateur station that simultaneously retransmits the transmission of another amateur station on a different channel or channels. Stoddard said that because most hotspots operate on a discrete frequency, they would not qualify as repeaters, even if they operate like a repeater, per Part 97.205, Subpart B. Part 97.101, Subpart A stipulates, in all respects not specifically covered by FCC rules, each amateur station must be operated in accordance with good engineering and good amateur practice. Stoddard remarked, whether the hotspot is interfering with a satellite downlink in a particular area or is interfering with the satellite uplink affecting a much larger area, this would not be good amateur practice. In addition to subbands where hotspots are not permitted, Stoddard said Part 97.101, Subpart B, is also relevant. It states, each station licensee and each control operator must cooperate in selecting transmitting channels and in making the most effective use of the amateur service frequencies. No frequency will be

0: Article 25. This is simply not true in view of its very low 8-degree latitude. The next solar cycle 25 sunspot group should have both reverse magnetic polarity and much higher heliographic latitude, typically 20 degrees to 40 degrees from the equator. Only two tiny, short-lived numbered sunspot groups are currently assigned to new solar cycle 25, sunspot group 2620 in December 2016 and 2694 in January 2018. STCE said that while both of these small sunspots have been assigned to cycle 25, some uncertainty exists as to which sunspot cycle they actually belong to. STCE said some additional sunspot groups that belong to cycle 25 were so tiny and short-lived that they were not assigned a sunspot number. After examining magnetograms of the sun's surface, well-known amateur radio solar observer and propagation authority Carl Luchelswab, K9LA, agreed that AR2720 is reversed in polarity from other sunspots in the northern solar hemisphere. What confuses the issue, he said, is its low latitude, as a cycle 25 sunspot area should be at a much higher latitude. I'm Carla Pereira, KC1HSX.
1: During each solar cycle, about 3% of all active regions have reversed polarity but do not belong to the previous or next solar cycle, the center said. With 2,000 to 3,000 sunspot groups per solar cycle, this means that every solar cycle has a few dozen reverse polarity sunspots that belong to the ongoing sunspot cycle, despite the reverse polarity. The same weekend of sunspot group 2720, a radio blackout lasting about a day took place, affecting the HF amateur bands as well as GPS systems. Solar watcher Tamitha Skov, in her YouTube report, called the G3-level geomagnetic storm one of the top five storms of the solar cycle. As ARRL propagation reporter Tad Cook, K7RA, noted in his August 31st edition of the K7RA Solar Update, "For HF operations, we want to see high solar flux and sunspot numbers and a low A-index, a measure of geomagnetic instability. On Sunday, August 26th, we saw high A-index numbers from an unexpected crack opening in Earth's magnetic field. Solar wind spewed forth and the planetary A-index rose to 76. During this period, the planetary K-index, a component of the A-index, rose to 7 over a 6-hour period. 7 is a big K-index number." Cook went on to note that Alaska felt the full force of the geomagnetic storm with an A-index in Fairbanks of 90, a very high number.
2: The ARRL Board of Directors has elected Howard E. Mickle, WB2ITX, of Dartmouth, Massachusetts, to be ARRL's new Chief Executive Officer starting October 15th. With more on this story, we go to League headquarters in Newington, where Steve Ford, WB8IMY, files this report.
3: Mickle is currently Chief Technology Officer at UBEC Education and Senior Vice President of UBEC Robotics, a Chinese-based artificial intelligence and robotics company. Mickle was first licensed as WN2IEX when he was about 16 years old and upgraded to general and advanced within a year. He earned his amateur extra class license in the year 2000. He notes that he has always had a strong interest in building and repairing radio equipment in particular. In 2015, Mickle was the volunteer president and CEO of the Institute of Electrical and Electronics Engineers. He is a retired U.S. Air Force officer, having served as a pilot, satellite launch director, engineer, and engineering manager, including a tour in the People's Republic of China, where he served as a senior U.S. government technical representative, enforcing technology transfer control plans and procedures during two satellite launch operations. Mickle earned his bachelor's degree in electronic engineering from New Jersey's Institute of Technology, a master's degree in electronic and computer engineering from the University of Massachusetts, and a master's degree in systems management from the University of Southern California. He holds a Ph.D. in computer science and engineering from Wright State University. His noteworthy academic background further includes current service as a visiting professor in the Department of Electrical and Electronic Engineering Science at the University of Johannesburg in South Africa. Previously, he was on the faculty of the University of Massachusetts Dartmouth

0: and of the University of Dayton.
1: As the Chief Technology Officer at UB Tech, Mikkel helped build the company from a startup in China to $100 million in valuation. I have Amateur Radio to thank for starting me on a very successful career, and I'm excited about the opportunity to further ARRL's goals as CEO. Leading the league will allow me to give back to a great community and provide similar opportunity to future generations, Mikkel said. I have been a licensed ham for 50 years, and I've seen many changes in the hobby. One of my top priorities as CEO will be to develop new products and services so all licensed hams, whatever their license class or interest, find value in league membership, he added. ARRL President Rick Roderick, K5UR, said, "We are excited to have someone of Howard's qualifications to lead this organization. Howard's management experience, along with his experience at leading a membership-driven association, makes him an ideal person to move this organization forward. In any large membership-led organization, such as ARRL, its members and volunteers are its greatest asset, and a good staff-volunteer relationship is crucial to its success," Michael said. "I intend to build on this relationship and multiply and amplify the efforts of both staff and volunteers in furthering ARRL's goals to advance the science, art, and enjoyment of amateur radio." He noted that during his time in the military, whenever he could set up an antenna, he took the opportunity to operate. Mikkel said some of his favorite activities, including attending Hamfest to find old stuff to repair or repurpose, contest operating, and DXing, especially on the 80/40-meter bands. He added that he's a life member of the Southeastern Massachusetts Amateur Radio Association. Mikkel will succeed Barry J. Shelley, N1VXY, who's been serving as ARRL's CEO since January, and following the resignation of Tom Gallagher, NY2RF. Shelley had been ARRL's chief financial officer since January of 1992.
2: While the Hurricane WatchNet on September 5th formally secured operations initiated ahead of Tropical Storm Gordon, which had been forecast to become a Category 1 hurricane, the HWN is keeping close watch on Hurricane Florence, currently a Category 3 storm still out in the Atlantic. Computer models are all over the place, but the people of Bermuda should closely monitor the progress of Florence, HWN manager Bobby Graves, KB5HAV, told ARRL. Since 2014, the island has been hit by four storms. Graves said the net could soon find itself tracking Helene, now called Invest 92L, and a developing system that could become Isaac. Bottom line, September is gearing up to be an active month. I'm just praying these storms remain away from land, Graves said. As of midweek, Hurricane Florence was some 1,060 miles east-northeast of the northern Leeward Islands and about 1,170 miles east-southeast of Bermuda, with maximum sustained winds of 115 miles per hour. The storm was moving to the northwest at 12 miles per hour. The National Hurricane Center predicted Florence would turn back toward the northwest early next week. Although it weakened somewhat this week, the storm was predicted to remain a strong hurricane into next week. The HWN had activated on September 4th while Gordon was still a tropical storm. The net rarely activates for tropical storms unless they are forecast to become hurricanes prior to landfall or at the request of the forecasters at the National Hurricane Center, Graves explained. Gordon had been forecast to become a Category 1 hurricane prior to landfall. Some Gold Coast Aries teams activated briefly prior to Gordon's landfall on the Gulf Coast on the evening of September 4th near the Mississippi-Alabama state line. A child was reported to have died as a result of the storm, which was generating flood-causing rainfall as it progressed into Mississippi. The storm also knocked out power for tens of thousands in the region. The 2018 Atlantic Basin hurricane season is still young, so please do not drop your guard, Graves advised. If you haven't done so already, now would be a good time to review your family emergency plan and your emergency supply checklist. We have links to download both found in the middle of our website homepage.
3: London's Daily Mail recently recounted how radio amateur Jordan Hayburn, MI6JVC, of Armagh, Northern Ireland, copied a Voice of Korea, formerly Radio Pyongyang, HF broadcast from the Democratic People's Republic of Korea, mailed a report to the station, and, according to the newspaper article, got the shock of his life when, in addition to a QSL card, he received newspapers and magazines, a book, a personal note on the weather, and an English language program schedule. His experience is reminiscent of how Soviet state broadcaster Radio Moscow during the Cold War era often lavished publications, program scripts, and postcards on shortwave listeners who reported hearing one of its seemingly omnipresent HF broadcasts, although the voice of Korea's reach doesn't come close. Hayburn relates on his QRZ.com profile that he's an avid shortwave listener and the founder of the Shortwave Radio Listeners Appreciation Group on Facebook.
4: The Islands on the Air, or IOTA program, is reviewing its list of valid island groups and is seeking proposed additions. This time, IOTA management has decided to bring forward the review to give a chance for any new groups announced to be activated in 2019, the target year, said Roger Ballister, G3KMA, in an August 31st announcement. IOTA typically reviews the list every 5 years. The review process is scheduled to start with an announcement of some additions at this year's Radio Society of Great Britain convention and may possibly finish with a top-up at next year's Frederikshavn ham radio event. Ballister said IOTA anticipates that only 5 to 10 new groups will be proposed, adding that additions to the Europe list are unlikely because the continent is already generously covered. Only proposals that meet the criteria at Sections B and C of the IOTA Program Structure Chapter in the 2018 Directory will be considered. Submit proposals for consideration to Ballister by October 1st with a brief justification in terms of the program criteria.
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6: Leo Laporte, the tech guy. Come on, take a free ride on the tech train. And did you see the article in the Wall Street Journal? I thought this was out of The Onion a couple of weeks ago. Millennials discover new way to get TV free. They got an antenna, and they interviewed these kids in their 20s. I didn't know this still was around. You can get, did you know you put an antenna up and you can get TV free? They were like shocked. Amazing. You can get, did you know there's TV floating through the air all the time? And all you need is this little device and you can watch it at no cost to you. The Wall Street Journal article titled Millennials Unearth an Amazing Hack to Get Free TV. the antenna. Wow, those millennials. Is there anything they can't do? I think that's actually, I shouldn't perpetuate this. There's a definite trend among the media, which is mostly old folks like me, to diss people in their 20s, to mock them. These kids today, and I think millennials are, I asked my daughter who's a millennial and my son who's a millennial, they knew about antennas. What they do with these articles is they find somebody who's really just dumb. And then they say, look, here's a millennial. See how dumb they are? And it makes us old folks feel well. So I apologize. I thought it was an Onion article when I first saw the headline. I thought, you're joking, aren't you? Millennials discovered amazing hack to get free TV. Dan Sisko has discovered a technology that allows him to access half a dozen major TV channels completely free. I was kind of surprised this technology exists, says Mr. Sisko, 28 years old. It's been awesome. It doesn't log out, and it doesn't skip. let's see, what else can we talk about? Boy, I strongly recommend not using an out-of-date operating system. Microsoft has a fairly reasonable policy over time of discontinuing operating systems. I think after 10 years, something like that, they say, look, you know, you can keep using it, but you should know we're not going to support it anymore. And most importantly, we're not going to support it with fixes. Humans are fallible. There is no perfect human. And since software is an incredibly complex thing made by humans, particularly an operating system with hundreds of millions of lines of code, it is even more fallible. It is even more likely to have flaws. There has not been a program written yet that doesn't have some flaws. In fact, the U.S. military and NASA have spent a lot of time and energy to create ways of assuring that a program is perfect. And even those programs aren't perfect. They're perfect enough to send a man to the moon and get him back safely, but they're not maybe completely perfect. But that standard is a much higher standard than Microsoft or Apple or IBM or anybody puts towards its operating systems. It's just impractical to say, no, we're done. This is perfect. There will never be a problem. It just doesn't happen. So over time, usually at least monthly, these companies will send out patches, fixes, changes to the operating system that you apply that fix a problem. Sometimes the problem is that the operating system crashes or is unreliable. Often, though, if you can get a program to crash or be unreliable, the next step is you can weaponize that flaw. And hackers spend a lot of energy and time doing this. Weaponize that flaw, make it useful so that you can take over a computer. That's the ultimate goal of any bad guy, is to get that computer to do something he wants, not something you want, whether it's send spam or more commonly these days, attack other computer systems, or most commonly, scramble your system and ask you for money, saying, if you ever want to see your data again, you'll send us some money. That's the most common these days. That's malware. That's software that you get on your system and it does bad things to your system. You can prevent malware to some degree by being careful. And we certainly talk a lot about that. Not only by running an antivirus, that isn't really the most effective way to prevent malware. Just being careful about where you get files, what programs you install. You don't open email attachments, please. Do not. Don't click links in email. Don't click links in messaging. You say, but Leo, but that's what I do on my computer. Well, don't. Type it in by hand if you have to. Clicking links is very dangerous. Generally, bad guys will try to get you to run a program of theirs, trick you into it. There are all sorts of ways to do it. You know, send you a file saying, "You look at this video. You won't believe what I saw." Or, you know, here, I've got some great pictures that you're going to love of your favorite celebrity. Whatever. Get you to open a file and by doing so, infect you. But if you're careful and you don't open attachments, that's not going to work for them. Unfortunately, these flaws in operating systems can let them in even without your doing anything. And that's what's really scary. You can be all the careful in the world, but if your operating system has a hole in it, a place where a bad guy can get in, then he can get in. Because if you're on the internet, he can use it and get in. We've seen everything has flaws, as I said, and bad guys are always working hard to use those flaws to get into your system, whether it's to put malware on it or what. A lot of times, we've probably all experienced this, it's just to put an ad up on your screen, a pop-up. Or maybe a pop-up that says, oh, you've got malware. You should call us. This is Windows. You should call us because we can fix it. By the way, don't fall for that. That's another way to get something on your system. So Microsoft's, everybody, Adobe, Apple, they're always fixing. And it is true that over time, Windows XP and Windows Vista and Windows 7 got more and more reliable to the point where there weren't a lot of flaws. They're pretty reliable because they'd fixed them all. You know, everything they could find, and bad guys didn't find more. Bad guys also move on after a while. You know, there's a lot of XP and Vista machines out there still. And bad guys know they're not getting fixed. So if they really want a computer, problem is they're older computers. They're maybe not that interested in them. Maybe, you know, they're not business computers. But for whatever reason, I think bad guys kind of tend to work on more modern versions of the operating system. Nevertheless, there have been flaws in Vista and XP. If you're using Vista or XP and you're going online kind of, it's not prudent. It's not cautious. You're going online with a system that potentially is exploitable without your doing anything. You just go to a website and it can take over your system. Maybe you say, well, I don't care if I get malware because there's nothing on this computer I don't need. That's fine. I'll just erase it and start over. Yeah. But they also can use it to do bad things to other people on the internet. You don't want to be party to that. So you spend a lot of money on that computer and the operating system and you know it and it works and all the stuff you want to do works. Although I have to think after a while, because it's not just Microsoft that stops supporting Vista. Everybody else stops supporting Vista. And after a while, your programs aren't even going to work very well. You certainly can't run newer programs, newer browsers. You can't use the latest version of Chrome on XP or Firefox. You'll be using on either XP or Vista such an old version of Internet Explorer. That by itself is a major security flaw, major security hazard. The good news is you can use that old hardware and you can either put Windows 10 or 7 on it at some expense, or you can get a free version of Linux and use that. And Linux is, you know, if you go to get, you know, Ubuntu, U-B-U-N-T-U, for instance, one of the best Linux, especially for people who are new to it, and download it. It's free. You can install it. It'll do, you know, pretty much everything your Windows will do. It can even run some Windows programs, although this takes a little more effort using Wine. But it has its own browsers. It has Chrome. It has Firefox. It has its, and they're up to date. It is being kept up to date. It's an army of volunteers are keeping these Linux programs up to date. And in general, I think they are more secure. Certainly, if you said, well, which is more secure, Ubuntu Linux or Windows XP, I'd say get Ubuntu Linux. It's much more secure. Or maybe look at a Chromebook. Maybe get a new computer and get a Chromebook that is a super secure system and has always been kept up to date. But just remember, a 10-year-old computer, not only is it slow and old and prone to failure, its operating system is out of date as well. And that means you're very vulnerable to bad guys. And so I feel bad. It's not like a classic car. Although you could make a case those are a little dangerous too without airbags and anti-lock brake systems. But that's for another show, not this one. It is really just an old piece of software, an old hardware, and it's dangerous to use both for you and the internet at large. Leo Laporte, the tech guy.
7: Welcome to More Than 7 Dirty Words, the official FCC podcast. I'm your host, Evan Schwartztrauber. On September 7th, Hurricane Irma hit Puerto Rico, and not even 2 weeks later, on September 20th, Hurricane Maria followed. The damage was catastrophic. There was loss of life, injuries, and property damage. And the damage to comms networks was pretty substantial as well. Over 90% of the commercial, public safety, and government comms systems went down. For those that remained online or the ones that were struggling to get back online, fuel shortages, maintenance, and security issues continued to plague these public safety and law enforcement operations. Now, there were a lot of entities involved in the response, but what was the role of the FCC in the wake of these storms? Joining me is Roberto Mussenden, an attorney in the FCC's Public Safety and Homeland Security Bureau, where he works to ensure that first responders can communicate with one another during emergencies. Roberto, thanks for joining the show.
8: Happy to be here.
7: So how did you end up being part of the hurricane response here? You know, what about you made you the point man for this?
8: Well, we have a Office of Emergency, a division that deals primarily with FEMA in these responses, and they're very, very good. They had been done Harvey, they had done Irma. When the time came after Maria, I basically wandered over and volunteered myself to go down to help with the response because I had grown up there. And so it was personal for me. And with very little hesitation and a fair amount of confidence on their part, they just said, you can go. We'll give you some training. And we have confidence that when you go down there, you will be able to make the right decisions and reach back when necessary. So it was a leap of faith on their part, and I am very, very grateful for it.
7: Well, we're all grateful that you made that leap of faith as well. Now, before we get into the specifics of what you did from a, you know, administrative perspective, from an FCC perspective, what was it like being on the ground in your birthplace? I mean, of course, you had seen it before the devastation. I mean, what was it like to be on the ground after these two storms?
8: So flying in, it was devastating to see how brown everything was. The vegetation had been ripped out. And it's a very, very verdant and lush island. And to see it just devastated like that, just from the air, was very, very disturbing. And then once we got on the ground, it's not dystopian, but it was post-apocalyptic. I mean, there were no lights. We were coming into the airport, and we're going from the airport to where we were going to be working and actually where I was going to be staying that first night in the dark. I was completely disoriented. There was no traffic sound. There was no one on the roads. So it was very, very disconcerting and a little unnerving.
7: And of course, given that, you know, we are a telecommunications regulator here at the FCC, the kinds of things we're looking at are, you know, television, radio, cable television, broadband, wireless and wireline, you know, people's cell phones and their home connection. What were the challenges facing all of those entities?
8: So the number one challenge that we had really never thought of, or I had never thought of, is if you have no power, you have no communications. And the power grid was completely torn apart. So you had to find some sort of whether you was getting entities back on the grid, but primarily was through use of secondary power sources, generators essentially. So those needed to get up. The towers were down. There was a 1,000-foot television tower that just came down. I mean, I ended up seeing it later, and it's something to see, something that size just be on the ground. So that was sort of it. And getting fuel to these high sites, because a lot of the television and a lot of the public safety high sites and a lot of microwave backhauls are on the top of mountains. And those roads to those were rendered impassable by mudslides or debris, so those had to be cleared. And some places, the roads weren't able to take a truck, so you had to take fuel bladders up and constantly recycle and bring parts for the generators and keep them up and running.
7: Now, of course, when we say over 90% of the networks went down, people might be wondering, I'm wondering, what remained? I mean, it was such a devastating hurricane that you really start to scratch your head and think, how could anything withstand this? But in terms of communications infrastructure, what was left in the wake of the hurricane?
8: So there was some of the wireless infrastructure remained up. And as the carriers started to heal themselves, what would happen is they ended up going into an open roaming agreement where anybody could use anybody's network, and you would have pockets of connectivity, and you would be able to see that on the side of the road, because all of a sudden cars would pull off and stop and people would get out, and there'd be these little crowds of people. And in the end, the carriers just started putting up signs where they had areas of connectivity so people could go. And bit by bit, those areas began to spread as the carriers started working from the metropolitan area out to start getting service back. So that's one side of it. The other side of it, from a public safety standpoint, is all your first responder networks were, their towers were up on the mountain, so they were either down or they were off the grid, so we had to get them fuel, so then your police, fire, and EMS could start doing their traditional land mobile radio. And so that was a very large endeavor, just getting fuel to places.
7: And I remember seeing some of those photos and videos online on Twitter or elsewhere of just people clustered in fields trying to grab a signal so that they could let their family and friends, you know, whether in Florida or New York, let them know that they were safe. It was pretty moving stuff. And in the wake of hurricanes, we often think that, you know, we're going back to the old school in many ways, right? As you mentioned, fuel for generators, like anything really that works. And, you know, something you mentioned to me when we were chatting before the show is that you can hand crank a radio, but you can't hand crank a television station. So was radio a particularly important mechanism for emergency alerts, other information, given that it's kind of resilient as compared with maybe other communications infrastructure?
8: It reminded me of how resilient broadcast radio is. And it is, in many ways, the ultimate one-to-many communications device. And people are used to it. They've created a relationship with their broadcasters. And so that's a familiar voice. And especially during a traumatic time like that, you do want to hear that familiar voice. And it allows the government to kind of work with the broadcasters to get information out. And it doesn't take a great deal of infrastructure to get a radio station up on the air. You're going to need power, whether that's on the grid or via generator,
7: right,
8: and antennas, and to get the station going. But once you get it going, in terms of technology that's needed, transistor radios will work, and then people can start to go in. One of the things that was I won't say a hindrance, but it was new for me, was the advent of social media kind of providing answers when there was no official answer. So sometimes we would hear anecdotally that there were just basically rumors being started via WhatsApp, or, you know, somebody had tweeted out something, and that became, in the absence of any official news, the news. So it was very, very important for the Commonwealth government to work with the broadcasters to start getting the traditional communications mechanisms up and running again.
7: And you also mentioned that cable TV was a little bit more resilient. Of course, you know, over-the-air television, as you had mentioned, It takes a lot more to keep those TV stations online as opposed to an FM station or an AM station. But how did cable TV withstand the storm, you know, better than someone might assume?
8: Well, because a lot of times they don't have the towers. So they're just going right into the head end of the cable station. So that kind of gave them some protection. Now, in the areas where there was the cable was strong and early strong instead of buried, they're going to lose that connectivity to the houses. But at least the ability to get the information into the cable head end was there.
7: And, of course, that was one way of getting emergency information out there.
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7: Now, of course, you know, in terms of the role of the FCC, it's not like you're going down there with construction tools and putting towers back on the air, right? And it might not be intuitive why the FCC had such a robust response to the hurricane, but, you know, you had kind of told me that there are two buckets of areas. You know, one is licensing, one is coordinating frequencies. Let's start with that because, you know, given the scope of damage, you had so many different entities on the ground. You had the U.S. Army, you had New York Fire Department and New York Police Department. I'm from New York City, of course, huge Puerto Rican population there, so it makes sense that they would want to chip in. Red Cross, I mean, how is that stuff coordinated and what role did you play?
8: So a lot of entities came in and a lot of them brought their own equipment. But all of them work on discrete frequencies, and if you're geographically separated, let's just say Florida and New York, you may be using the same frequencies and may have them programmed into your radio. If you're trying to do that in the same area, you're not going to be able to operate. So what our job was to do, and I worked with our partner agency, NTIA, which is part of the Department of Commerce, and they regulate the federal frequencies, is find out what people were planning, what frequencies they were planning to operate on. And then work to make sure ahead of time that we deconflicted any potential interference so folks could be able to go out and do their job and not worry and try and cure interference after it occurred.
7: Yeah, and of course, this is normally stuff that is dealt with not in the wake of an emergency, so it must have been a little bit more chaotic to have to deal with that in such a short time frame. Now, in terms of other things the FCC could do to help get things back on the air more quickly, of course, given that radio stations went down, TV stations went down, some of these entities might have wanted to start rebuilding infrastructure or building new infrastructure. You know, maybe their original location is now impossible because of a mudslide, but they found a new location. And that might sound obvious, right? Just like find a place to put the tower and go. But of course, it's not that obvious because there's all sorts of regulatory stuff that needs to happen, all sorts of licensing issues that the FCC deals with. And maybe we would deal with that and take our time in another set of circumstances, but this was obviously an emergency. So talk a little bit about the licensing area that you helped coordinate when you were down there.
8: So one of the other things that was really affirming for this experience for me is I really learned how good this agency cooperates. What it turned out a lot of times what my role was calling back to headquarters or calling the op center and going, who in the commission does media? And they would give me a name and I would be able to put the people in contact with it. So in many ways, I didn't have to go outside of my comfort area because the folks who could provide me that professional advice were a phone call away. Or I could reach out to them and put them in contact with the people they needed. So the Office of Engineering and Technology, when experimental licenses came up, people wanted to try a new technology, whether it might have been Google Loon or some of the point-to-point devices that they were using to reinitialize the point of sales. I was able to put the prospective licensees in contact with who they needed here to get the licensing done. And then at that point, I could step aside because here at headquarters, they trusted me to ask the right questions, and I was very, very confident in their ability to provide the right answer. So it made life much easier for me down there.
7: Yeah, of course, experimental licenses were very important, you know, kind of an all-of-the-above approach when you have a situation like that. And Google, as you mentioned, got a license to do Project Loon, which was a hot air balloon-enabled internet. And then, of course, you know, one other aspect of this was just seeing all of the entities that were contributing to the response. I mean, you mentioned Florida broadcasters were donating equipment. You have FEMA down there. I mean, what struck you the most about just the all hands on deck nature of this emergency?
8: Well, in many ways, the island, the Commonwealth, their slogan was Puerto Rico se levanta, which is Puerto Rico is getting itself up. And it was, to torture the analogy even more, it's like watching a standing eight count. You know, Puerto Rico's on its knees. It's getting up. And all of us, the federal responders, we were there to assist. But in the end, it was the Commonwealth and the people of the Commonwealth who were getting themselves back up and running. And that was, there were people who literally had, they were in the hospital after open heart surgery before Maria hit. And they leave the hospital to start working 14, 16-hour days with us in the Joint Field Office.
7: Now, the FCC chairman, Ajit Pai, in addition to being the chairman, he also went down, and I guess he was your personal navigator when he visited Puerto Rico because there was no GPS. So how are his navigation skills?
8: His navigation skills were fine. I mean, we had some GPS ability. We could use some of the phones. And when we had connectivity, his skills were much more valuable riding shotgun. The Enforcement Bureau has a pair of Tahoes that we keep down. And one of the folks from my bureau who's out of Florida was using one of the Tahoes to do not direction finding, but to see what radio stations were on the air so we could give that information. And I was using the other Tahoe basically to get back and forth from wherever I was staying to the Joint Field Office. Well, I met the chairman and the wireless advisor, Zenji Nakazawa, and said, let's go in. I'm one of the DHS tower climbers was kind enough to come with me so we could go up and take him up to El Yunque, which is one of the, it's in the National Rainforest, and it's one of the high sites. And so we can take a tour so he could see, the chairman could see with his own eyes the damage that had been done and sort of how inaccessible these places are in terms of being able to restore them.
7: And your stay in Puerto Rico took you to some interesting places. I guess you weren't exactly staying in the Four Seasons every night that you were there. What were some of the more unusual places that you stayed as you were, you know, traveling throughout the island and, you know, working on streamlining, coordinating, and all the things that you were doing?
8: We did. I mean, the first night was in the basement or the exhibit hall of the convention center, which is where FEMA had set up the Joint Field Office. And that was cots of various sturdiness. Not all of them are one cot collapsed on me in the middle of the night when I was dozing just because it wasn't used to, 240 pounds. But and that was always lit, so that you found that people who were there for a while had made their own essentially shelter so they could get darkness and get some sleep. After there, the Merchant Marines, there were a pair of Merchant Marine ships, one from New York State, that was the SS Empire State, and I believe the SS Kennedy came from the Massachusetts Merchant Marine schools. And I was there for a few nights, and they put up a varieties of first responders. And so you were living on a Merchant Marine vessel, a cargo ship, and with all of the pluses and minuses that involves. The food is great. It's a galley on a ship. It's fantastic. The downside is if you forget that a ship is essentially a giant steel cage, so there is no cell signal. So at the end of the day, the upper decks are packed with people trying to get a cell signal to call back out.
7: And, you know, speaking of ships, the FCC's role in hurricane response is not necessarily new, but Puerto Rico being an island must have brought unique challenges that maybe more inland areas would not, where you can just truck a lot of things in, you know, once the weather permits, you can truck a lot of things in. But being an island must have meant things were a little bit different than in other hurricane responses.
8: Correct. What you have is in the beginning, so there are two ways of bringing things onto the island, by air or by sea. There are size constraints beyond a certain size. Things have to come in by ship. You have limited flights into the island. So especially in the beginning, prior to the restoration of radar at some of the at the main airport, you were dealing visual flight rules only. So you were flying in during the day. So every essentially square foot of each of those flights had to be accounted for. That was valuable real estate, whether it was people, equipment. And so it was a triage for the various carriers and the, whether it was FEMA and the agencies trying to figure out how best to utilize that space. If you had to go by boat, that's a four-day transit from the mainland. So anything that you need, you're not going to get through 4 days, even if you were able to magically get it out of the port. However, that's its own problem. For example, there were 50,000 telephone poles that were shipped to the island by barge, and they arrive in the port. However, a truck can only take 10 poles at a time. So getting the poles just out of the port requires 5,000 truck trips. So it became almost a logistical Jenga that luckily I didn't have to figure out, but I just had to factor in when talking about realistic timelines for restoration to be able to factor those things in.
7: Yeah, you've got crowded airspace. You've got, you know, difficulty transporting things by land once they arrive. I mean, it must have been fairly challenging. Now, it's been almost a year since landfall. You were there at the beginning, and you've also been making periodic trips ever since. Where do things stand a year from the impact?
8: The people are back in some ways. You see kind of the Puerto Rican nature, it infectious. They are very, very hospitable. Welcoming, and that's coming back. The infrastructure is very fragile, and it's up and it's running, and we are continuously, well, FEMA, and to the extent that I can help in terms of, from a regulatory standpoint, I do my part, but I mean, it's, and the island, is they're trying to restore a very battered infrastructure. And so that's sort of the challenge now, is how do we restore it, yet make it stronger and modernize it.
7: Right. And in addition to the role that you played, which was, you know, very important coordination among the entities and their frequencies, streamlining regulations in order to get things back online or get experimental communications infrastructure online, the FCC announced in March that there would be some money for restoring communications, everything from short-term restoration, you know, fixed broadband, getting 4G LTE back online, you know, getting schools back online through E-rate. So, we'll link to more information on that in the show notes. But the FCC will be playing a very direct role in terms of trying to get some of this infrastructure back online. Any final thoughts before we close out?
8: This has been one of the most challenging and gratifying things that I've done in my 20-plus years at the agency. It is... been great to work with sectors of the agency that I really did not know existed prior to going down with Maria. And it's been very, very humbling and gratifying to see how willing people were to kind of go outside of their regular scope of work to give me whatever assistance I needed when I went down there.
7: Yeah, and it's been highly illuminating for me to talk to you. You know, I've only worked at this agency for, you know, 6-7 months, and to get a sense of the unbelievably important role that the FCC's Public Safety and Homeland Security Bureau plays, especially when disaster strikes. It's been very gratifying for me. So thank you for being the first guest on the show and for taking the time to chat with me.
8: Happy to do it.
7: Well, this has been our first episode. For more information on the topics we discussed, check out the links in our show notes, and we'll see you next time.
0: I'm Steve Ford, WB8IMY, and this is the propagation forecast for Friday, September 7th. The sun may be spotless, but that doesn't mean there isn't activity that hams need to be concerned about. A hole is opened in the sun's corona, and it's sending a blast of particles directly at us. The solar wind gust should arrive around September 8th, and it'll cause some geomagnetic disruptions for the next several days before a second blast hits us around September 11th, give or take. The bands above 20 meters will be pretty useless, as you would expect. Look for your best opportunities on 160 through 40 meters. On VHF and UHF, the upper Midwest is a tropo hotspot from roughly South Dakota eastward to Ohio. The East Coast is also seeing serious band openings from Florida all the way up to New Jersey. And now with this week's satellite update, here's Bruce Page, KK5DO.
9: We have gone through a lot. FM sats, linear sats, and you are giving them a try. You're starting to collect some QSL cards and LOTW confirmations. In not too long, you will be able

0: able to apply for some awards with satellite endorsements. Some of those awards with the satellite endorsements from the ARRL are Worked All States, DXCC, VUCC, Worked All Continents, which is impossible now without a HEO satellite, and the Fred Fish Award. Then we have the AMSAT Awards. There is a Rover Award. You get points for posting to Twitter before your travels, pictures after your travels, and grid squares in states other than your home ones. There is an award for working 25 different stations on LEO satellites, one for working 20 different states, VE call areas, and DXCC entities. After this award, you add another 40 contacts for the next step and another 40 contacts for the final step. There is also a reverse VUCC award from another group. Work from 100 grids that are not your home grid. As you can see, those working satellites have a lot of fun working them as well as collecting paper. By the way, if you're an APRS user, there are satellites that you can use to make contacts, and those contacts count towards the awards. One thing I forgot, the International Space Station. Every now and then, the astronauts will make random CUSOs with us on the ground. Those contacts do not count towards any award, but heck, it is a lot of fun to talk with them. You can get the frequencies by visiting ARISS.org, that's ARISS.org. Click on General Contacts and then select Contact the ISS. Although it is a hit or miss when they pass over your location, you will want to be ready. Sometimes the SSTV is turned on and they are transmitting pictures. You never know. Enjoy the satellite. This is Bruce Page, KK5DO.
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2: Some earthbound radio amateurs and sky watchers have received images from a tiny Chinese satellite now orbiting the moon. In May, China launched the DSLWPA and DSLWPB microsatellites, also known as Longjiang 1 and Longjiang 2, into lunar transfer orbit, although Longjiang 1 was apparently lost in the process and likely remains in deep Earth orbit. They were deployed as secondary payloads with the Kuekiao relay satellite as part of the Chang'e 4 mission to the far side of the moon. DSLWP stands for Discovering the Sky at Longest Wavelengths Pathfinder. The satellite will test low-frequency radio astronomy and space-based interferometry, and while it carries amateur radio and educational payloads, no transponder is aboard. The Chang'e 4 mission will be the first ever attempt at a soft landing on the far side of the moon. The Chang'e 4 lander and rover are scheduled to launch in December. The Harbin Institute of Technology, BY2HIT, developed and built the DSLWP spacecraft and is overseeing that mission. The microsat also carries optical cameras from Saudi Arabia. An open telecommand protocol allows radio amateurs to take and download images. The spacecraft transmits on 70 centimeters, 435.400, 436.400 megahertz, with 250-500 BPS GMSK, using 10 kilohertz wide FM single-channel data with concatenated codes, or JT4G. JT4 uses 4-tone FSK with a keying rate of 4.375 baud. The JT4G submode uses 315Hz tone spacing and 1,260Hz total bandwidth. According to an article in GB Times, Longjiang 2 used its own propulsion system to slow down and enter lunar orbit, while the relay satellite continued past the moon to its special destination. Longjiang 2 has used a student-developed camera to take images of the Moon, Mars, the Sun, and other celestial objects. Data and images have been downloaded by hams and satellite tracking enthusiasts around the world, including the U.S., Brazil, China, the Netherlands, and Italy. The Harbin Institute of Technology team also operates LILAC-SAT-1, a 2U amateur radio CubeSat launched as part of the European QB50 initiative, and LILAC-SAT-2, an amateur radio and technology test satellite. The Kuekiao communications relay satellite is required for the lunar farside landing to facilitate communication with a not-yet-launched lander and rover because the moon's far side never faces Earth, and some significant scientific measurements from the dark side of the moon require real-time contact with Earth. Kuekiao was developed by the China Academy of Space Technology. The Harbin Institute of Technology Amateur Radio Club has invited more radio amateurs to get involved with the DSLWP mission, and QSL cards have been designed for different flight phases for amateurs who successfully receive telemetry or make contact.
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0: Hey, that was called Hanky Panky. I think we're alone now. Mirage, getting together and moaning, moaning. From the greatest hits of Tommy James and their Shondells. 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
3: 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This is Kurt Erickson from Austin, Texas. 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

0: from the greatest hits of Tommy James and the Shondells. That was called Crimson and Clover, Crystal Blue Persuasion, Sweet Cherry Wine, and Dragging the Line. Next is the Electric Light Orchestra, live at the Winterland. 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

Sarah Virginia. Here's what you've been.

Thank you. Thanks very much. And hello there. It's great to be in San Francisco. It's marvelous. We love it. We're going to carry on now with a song from our new album, Face the Music, as were the last two. And this one's called Night Rider.

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Just what we like to hear. Now we're gonna do a song. You know this one, you can sing along to this one, funny enough. No? Wrong. I'll tell you in a minute. Now this one is gonna be called, when we get around to it, it's called Showdown.

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1: Howdy, everybody. This is Kurt Erickson from Austin, Texas. Just wanted to remind you about my Radio Free Roadkill show on Tuesday evenings starting at 6 p.m. Central Time, where we play lots of music and comedy bits and take your live requests from the chat room. 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
2: Now we're going to do something that you're going to enjoy in this one. You can all amaze yourselves by this one. And here he is. I want you to give a warm round of applause to our fabulous violin player, Mick Kaminsky.

0: Hank Kaminsky. How about that? Delightful.
1: Carry on with a new song, a new single. It's going to be our next single, and it's taken from the Face the Music LP. And this one is called, is that my note? It's called Strange Magic.

0: Thank you. Thank you. The only thing to know now is to get out there and buy it when it comes out.
1: Oh,
0: hello. Rose's Tire. Spotlight, please. Spotlight.
2: Thank you.
0: Hey, Tommy, over here.
2: They're good, you know, these lads.
0: Hang on, I'll come over here. He's lost us, look. Come on.
3: Does everybody know that today is Valentine's Day? Well, we've got a few presents for you.
4: We certainly have. Only a few, though. 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
0: Some for the fellas and all. no, madam, you're not supposed to eat them.

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If you can get that far. Here's the thing. Here's the thing that started the ELO many moons ago. It's called a 10538 Overture.

0: 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Now, what we're going to do now, you see, we're going to do now is our latest hit recording, and it's called Evil Woman.
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0: And now, Six's Record Party has passed, just like the 601 show did. But just as before, I have a new show. 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

0: Well, that's it for another Rocket Show. Hope you enjoyed it. Next at 6 p.m. Eastern Time, it's Chris Peterson and Random Records and Stuff. And then at 8 p.m. Eastern Time, it's the Kurt Erickson Fire Sign Theater Replay. 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

0: The day of liberation is here. 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
1: Kilimanjaro.
0: And as a successful man, you need to feel comfortable when you're sitting down to eat.
1: Kilimanjaro.
0: Clothes for the bigger man. Don't be bound by society, bogus medicine, and the media with their unhealthy focus on being skinny. Don't be constrained by trying to squeeze into a triple X. Bored of feeling like a man in a sausage skin in your size 48 jeans? Bored of being uncomfortable?
1: Kilimanjaro.
0: Kilimanjaro, the clothes shop for enormous men. 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
1: Kilimanjaro.

0: Hey, Sally, remember all that great music of the 90s?
1: No.
0: Oh, yeah, that's right. The 90s music stunk. Never mind.
2: This commercial for the fabulous hits of the 90s has been temporarily postponed due to a general lack of interest. Please check this commercial again in two or three decades.

And now it's time to check out what's happening around the area with a traffic and travel update. We can reveal that motor cars have four wheels, whereas motorcycles have just two, unless there is one of those funny little sidecar things bolted onto it. Buses clog up the roads, and taxi drivers get their driving licenses from the joke shop. You may be surprised to learn that aeroplanes fly in the sky, boats and ships swim through the water, and old people, especially those

in wheelchairs simply just get in the way. Traffic wardens should be shot on sight, and boy racers should be banned for life. That's basically the law according to us in the Traffic, Travel and Transport Department.

Bill, I want you to sit back and close your eyes. Think about all those wonderful times that we used to have. Yeah. Now, I know things aren't the way they used to be right now, but they are gonna get better someday. And I know that.

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1: Roger. Cancer rising. Roger.
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1: Roger.
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4: 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We'd better call Captain Equinox.
5: 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But twice a year, he's
0: Captain Equinox.
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